0: is mitigated.
1: However, we must know that this quality of receiving in order to bestow is a real correction.
0: That is, the purpose of creation, which is to do good to his creations, cannot come true unless in this manner, when he does use the desire to receive pleasure. Yet remains in dvekut, which is equivalence of form. That is, if he receives but does not enjoy, this reception is not regarded as doing good, since we do not speak of what he receives, but of what he enjoys. In other words, the upper one wants the lower one to enjoy. And if a person does not enjoy, then he has received nothing from the upper one. This is called mitigation of judgments. This is the heart of the wholeness. However, there are things that can be sorted from the perspective of the upper roots, so they work in order to bestow. And there are things that are forbidden to use, even in order to bestow. In other words, a person cannot say that he wants to do something that is forbidden, yet aim to bestow. If the thing is forbidden, it is because with respect to branch and root, there are things that the Torah prohibited, and there are things that the Torah permitted.
2: ואנו רואים שבאופן כללי יש להבחין בתורה גימל.
0: In general, we should make three discernments in the Torah. One, mitzvah. Two, permission. Three, prohibition. We must be careful with mitzvah and with transgression, even with an act without an aim. For there is a matter of mitzvah in practice, even when he has no intention. Likewise, with prohibition, there is a transgression in the action, even without any intention. But the main work on the intention is in what is permitted, when there is no mitzvah in doing it. Yet no transgression if he does not do it. Then, when he does what is permitted, meaning when he aims for the sake of the Creator while performing the permitted thing, that permitted thing enters the Kedusha. Then it is called a mitzvah. In other words, it emerges from being permission and enters the realm of mitzvah. And precisely here is the heart of the war against the inclination. Since the body tells him that there is no prohibition, so why deny yourself from doing it? But when a person must answer it, he can tell it, I must perform a mitzvah. Therefore, when I perform a mitzvah, I have done something. When I do not commit a transgression, I also have a mitzvah, as our sages said. If he sat and did not commit a transgression, it is as though he performed a mitzvah. However, when you tell me to do something that is permitted, even though I cannot aim for the sake of the Creator, this is not a mitzvah. Therefore, I have done nothing. And I do not want to be an idle worker, meaning to do things that are a waste. It follows that with the work of mitzvot and transgressions, the work is mandatory. But with what is permitted, where there are no imperatives pertaining to this act, specifically then the intention makes it a reality, admitting it into Kedusha.
3: According to the above, we should interpret what Rashi interprets about the verse, quote, if you go out to war, end quote, that it speaks of optional war. In the work, we should interpret permission as having to aim in order to bestow. There is the main work on the inclination. Since there is no prohibition on the act, the inclination sees that the person wants to uproot it from the world. That is, with regard to commandments and transgressions that a person does in action, the inclination does not show much resistance. Since the person does not say that he wants to work only for the sake of the Creator. But when he begins to work on the aim to bestow, and not for the sake of the body, the real work with the evil inclination begins. Since the Torah and commandments were given in order to cleanse Israel, as it is written, quote, these are the words of our sages when they asked, why should the Creator mind if one slaughters at the throat or at the back of the neck? After all, the commandments were only given to cleanse people. And that cleansing means the cleansing of the turbid body, which is the purpose that emerges from the observation of all the Torah and commandments. End quote. It follows that only when speaking with the body concerning the intention for the sake of the Creator, when we want to annul self-benefit, then is the real dispute with the body. This is evident precisely when there is a war against the inclination on permitted matters. At that time, the war is not over the act, since there is no prohibition on the act. The war can be only over the aim, where a person wants it to be only for the sake of the Creator and not for the sake of the body. Rather, he wants to kill the body. As our sages said, quote, the Torah exists only in one who puts himself to death over it, end quote. Now we can interpret what we asked. Why did the Torah permit the beautiful woman, since the Torah speaks only against the evil inclination? After all, the Creator had an easier way, where he would not need to permit a beautiful woman, meaning that he would not give the evil inclination the power to incite, and then he would not need to change and permit something that is forbidden. What is the answer? Quote, the Torah speaks only against the evil inclination, end quote. In the literal sense, it is very difficult to understand the matter of the prohibition on a beautiful woman. It is just as there are those who ask, why did the Torah not permit other prohibitions when one has a great lust for the prohibited thing? Indeed, we should answer about this that we have no idea about the Torah and commandments, that it is inconceivable to the human intellect. Instead, this is a spiritual matter that the Creator sentenced. As our sages said, quote, one should not say pork flesh is impossible, but rather it is possible. But what can I do if my Father in heaven so decreed upon me? End quote. In other words, the whole of the Torah and commandments are the decrees of the Creator, and man's intellect does not reach there. And naturally, we cannot ask why the Torah permitted a beautiful woman. We should interpret what we asked. What is the meaning of, quote, I have created the evil inclination, I have created for it the Torah as a spice, end quote. This implies that the evil inclination is the heart of the matter, and the Torah is not the main item, but is like an addition to the dish. According to what is explained in the introduction to the study of the Tansfirot, the heart of creation is the will to receive delight and pleasure. The reason why the Creator created the will to receive is that he wishes to do good to his creations. But due to disparity of form between the giver and the receiver, it was given to us to correct it into working in order to bestow, by which the disparity of form in the will to receive will be corrected. It therefore follows that what receives delight is mainly the will to receive. However, if it receives for its own sake, it is called evil inclination because of the disparity of form in it, which causes it to separate from the Creator. And the delight and pleasure do not reach the separated vessels because of the correction of the restriction. Hence, in order for the will to receive to be able to receive the delight and pleasure, the evil inclination must be given a spice by which there will be flavor in the will to receive, meaning that there will be delight and pleasure in the will to receive.
1: If it is not given the spice, which is the desire to bestow, there will be no flavor in the will to receive because it will have nothing, since the delight and pleasure does not reach there. However, there are four discernments to make here. 1. The kli, which receives the pleasure. 2. The pleasure that the kli receives must have a pleasant taste. That is, it must not have shame in it, but they must feel a good taste. 3. The good taste is the will to bestow. This is called that the desire to bestow spices up the dish so it is tasty. For it is possible to receive this flavor called desire to bestow, specifically through the Torah, as it is written, I have created the evil inclination, I have created for it the Torah as a spice. This means that the Torah, meaning the light in it, gives the desire to bestow. And the desire to bestow gives a flavor that removes the shame from the dish. For the shame spoils all the flavor that can be found in the dish. And why the giver cannot give of any of the real pleasures. So when it reaches the kelim of the lower ones, everything will be spoiled. This is all of our work to obtain kelim that are suitable for the abundance. Now we can interpret. The Torah speaks only against the evil inclination. Everything that is forbidden or permitted is according to what the Creator decreed. That is, there are things that can be corrected and admitted into Kedusha even before the end of correction. And this is why we were given 613 mitzvot. This is the reason why the Torah permitted the beautiful woman through the corrections presented in the Torah. This is above our intellect to attain what the Creator permits and what the Creator prohibits. Hence, we have no clue that we can ask, why did the Torah permit? Since the whole matter of the Torah and mitzvot is to cleanse Israel with them. Hence, the permission that the Torah permitted a beautiful woman through the corrections is also with the intention to cleanse people.
4: כן, מסבירים לנו פה כמה בצורה ממש יפה ומדויקת כמה הבורא ברא ככה את הרצון לקבל את היצר הרע שלנו בצורה כזאת ישנה.
3: The Creator created or will receive our evil inclination. in such a form where we need to correct it and can correct it in order to bestow. Some things are more clear, some things less, in terms of what's possible to correct. And there is that addition of the place of permission, what's permitted, where we can add. To add desires to receive and work with them in order to bestow. Yes, we truly have this privilege that we can work with the will to receive, which is opposite to the Creator, but because we want to do it for the Creator.
0: And now we'll move on to the lesson.
3: We heard the article from Rungs of the Ladder, Volume 3, Book of Dvarim, portion Ki Tetzeh, what is that the Torah speaks only against the evil inclination in the work. Also yesterday we talked about the article in the portion in the Book of Dvarim, portion of Ki Tetzeh. There it was the article about the work with the beloved and the hated in the work. And also here we talked about how, what does it mean that the Torah speaks only against the evil inclination? That there is an inclination that the Creator created, the will to receive, which doesn't change. He simply created it. It's the desire to enjoy. And this desire to enjoy, in the form in which it was created, has only the ability to exist, to feel its life, vitality, in a very produced, restricted manner. And this is also called good, in a sense. Let's say like the first phase from the four phases of direct light. But how is it possible to enjoy something without a yearning? And so, from phase one, there is this yearning to become similar to something. There needs to be a desire within. And then a bigger desire begins to form through the second phase, and in phase four is greater than phase one, because the desire was added to it to enjoy the pleasure of bestowing upon the Creator, not only receiving from the Creator, but also to enjoy bestowal upon the Creator. And then we see that in the will to receive, in Ein Sof, infinity, well, it feels that it's opposite to the Creator. It has the feeling of shame. But it does not yet understand the extent of this disparity, how opposite it is, and it doesn't know what to do with this oppositeness. And then to truly determine that it's evil, because this disparity is not yet evil. The restriction, we say, is a holy act. And Malchut exists even in the world of restriction in adhesion with the Creator. Very high stature. Meaning, though he feels that he's opposite, that still does not disconnect him from the Creator, disconnecting him from holiness, because there is no intention yet whether if to receive or to bestow. He only felt himself to be the receiver and the Creator to be the bestower. And in order to provide the created being with more discernments, then Bina, the Creator, corrupts himself. He enters Malchut, allows Malchut to restrict it by the Creator, well, I mean Bina. And then there's an association between them. the shattering of the qualities of Bina, the shattering of the screen in Malchut. And so Malchut begins to

conception itself. And then, when the ability to add intention to the action was added, then the act can also be kosher, because the desire to receive, if it remained without the addition of intention, it could never be used. It's the will to receive, the Creator is the will to bestow, and we're done. The first restriction was made, and it's impossible to do anything further. But now, because other than the will to receive, there exists also the possibility of making some intention, intending something by reception, by the action, then the intention can change the nature of the action. Then it's possible to aim in order to bestow and to receive, and this reception will be pure bestowal, meaning the inclination remains the same inclination, the desire to receive, the desire to enjoy, and the intention can be either to delight oneself or to delight the Creator. And that changes everything. Meaning, after the first restriction, this ability comes, which, although the first restriction is there, it remains. The first restriction remains, but despite that, it's now possible to work with the will to receive and not violate the restriction. The restriction remains, because the will to receive, even though it's being worked with, does not receive anything for itself. The intention changes the type of pleasure to that extent. Also, when Bina enters Malchut, it's not only that she gives Malchut the ability to make intentions, to receive, in order to receive or in order to bestow. When Bina enters Malchut, it adds volume, power to Bina. Instead of just being delighted in the form of nefesh, it can now reach delight on the level of Naran Chai. Because Malchut, it either receives in order to receive, or it receives in order to bestow, meaning it works with the intention already, and so its pleasure depends on the greatness of the Creator. Right? Either the greatness of the Creator in a negative sense, where I should enjoy his entire degree, or the greatness of the Creator in such a positive sense, where I bestow to his entire degree. And then it follows that the intention is actually what gives us everything. It magnifies our vessel from this one black point of Malchut to the entire degree, the entire level of the Creator. And the intention also brings the person, brings the soul to full compatibility with the Creator, adhesion with the Creator. And the pleasure that is then received and the pleasure which is bestowed, ultimately these two lights, the direct light and the reflected light, which fill the inner Patsuf, they bring the inner Patsuf, the stature of the Creator. And so it follows, as Mabash writes, that there's no prohibition on the act. The will to receive, receiving, there's no prohibition there. Do it, receive. Receive according to the action, but everything depends on the intention. So what is the problem? Why are they prohibiting some things, and there are commandments where they determine that we can and should receive and act? The issue is, it's only about refining the will to receive, correcting it. For the time being, we have

0: actions that we can perform. We can perform them with the intention to bestow, and there are those which we still can't. But as we advance and add more screens, then of course everything that exists within the will to receive and which was within the will to receive exists and will be, that doesn't change. Everything is permitted to the extent that you add the intention to it. And in the end of correction, all the desires in the will to receive will have the intention in order to bestow, and there won't be any more prohibitions on the act. But meanwhile, there is a prohibition on the act for each one according to the screen he has or doesn't have over that act, so we can work with it in order to bestow. We can't say it. How can it be that, what will I kill in order to bestow? Sleep with someone else's wife in order to bestow the beautiful woman, as he says there, in order to bestow all these things. We don't know what it means in the corrected form, what these discernments are and actions are in spirituality in order to bestow. But again, the desires do not change. The intention changes. The desire, the will to receive, takes a completely different form. We work with it, and it's actually by the very worst desires that we come to attain the degrees of perfection. Meaning we need to be concerned only about scrutinizing our intentions. Yes.
1: I don't understand. How is it possible to start working with intentions?
0: You don't understand how it's possible to start working with intentions. Working with intentions means that you need to constantly be thinking me or the other, someone outside of me. Outside of me, it can be the friend, the group, the creator. So who? For who? You know, if, let's say, something happens in politics, right? Something happens, or the police, let's say someone killed someone, then there's the question, who did this benefit? And then from that point, you begin to check what happened. And according to the same thing here, you begin your act with who you want to act for and who is it worth acting for.
1: Let's say I do something to a friend and I don't find my point there.
0: Now, there are actions which, even though it seems to you that you want to perform them in order to bestow, right? But you're told in advance that these acts are prohibited. It's impossible to do them in order to bestow until the end of correction. And if you think that you can do it, it's simply a delusion. You're mistaken. You can't see that, well, this, it's truly concealed from you that you can't. Let's say to eat pork in order to bestow, you can't. This is just an example, right? It's not exactly. Why? Because at the end of correction, yes. You understand? Now, no. Right now, no. So you're given this law that there are things, for example, stealing in order to bestow, you can't. Someone else's wife in order to bestow, you can't. And all these things were better to be put to death than to violate that commandment. You can't. And all these commandments of thou shalt not do in the Torah and spirituality, we're told about. These are all these commandments of what you shouldn't do. That those are the vessels from Tabu through to Siyum Raglin of the Paltzuf. Ramach organs and Shasa tendons. And so you have Shasa commandments of thou shalt not do. These are 665 prohibitions. It means that through to the end of correction, you can't work with them to correct these desires in order to bestow. Whether you think you can or not, this was given to you as a precise. This is determined that you shouldn't think that you can do this. That's it. So you don't fail. You need to build a screen for that, and I shouldn't touch it. I shouldn't do it. Doing it in order to bestow, that will be possible later, after making all the corrections on these desires, the Lamach desires, where it's possible to use them in practice with these desires, with the intention to bestow. That's Galgalta Enayim, right? And then you join Nachab to Galgalta Enayim, and then the Echab itself with the Shasa desire, 365 desires. You can't work with them directly. You just acquire a screen. You don't work with them. You abstain from them. And then you reach the end of correction where it's possible to use them. And then there's the correction of the Echab, of descent, the heart of stone. And then you work with all the desires, with the Shasa, 365 desires in order to bestow. And this is in the desires that we have to begin with in the soul. Meaning there's no desire that existed, that was created and remains, that you can never work with in order to bestow. All the corrections are the corrections of, well, installing intentions over every desire.
1: I'm asking if I can do something for a friend, let's say.
0: Now, the act that we're talking about, it's not an act where I give someone something directly from hand to hand. My act, my intention, it means my desire, the work in my desire, from my desire to his desire.
1: But how do I check where there's no self-benefit in my action?
0: How do you check if your action will be in order to bestow to him and not to yourself? It's not a simple check. First of all, you need to, in some way, make a restriction, to be chafetz chesed, seeking grace, and then act. That's how we learn it, yes? It's impossible to perform an act of bestowal. This is called gadlut, adulthood or greatness, yes? It's called receiving in order to bestow, and it's impossible to do anything in order to bestow if you don't first discover the will, and you discover that it's all entirely with the intention to receive, and then you make a restriction over it, and you begin to grow a screen over it, where first you make katnut, or smallness, infancy, and then gadlut, greatness. It's impossible all at once.
1: So how do I...
0: Well, if you talk about a spiritual action, if you're talking about a corporeal action, then these actions, well, they're important. It's important to do good to the friend. But of course, all these actions they're not yet with the intention. It's not the true act also in its spiritual sense. But it brings me from lo lishma to lishma. You're asking, how can I practice check in your current state, right? I simply observe, I look, will this thing give him uplifted spirits, a better mood? Very simple. Will he feel good about it or not? Simple examination, only according to the mood. That's it. And in that, we're similar. It cannot be that he will feel joy, confidence, comfort, and feel good from, well, other things than you, ultimately, no. Also, you know him, more or less.
1: Now, about working in parallel, as if to the Creator, let's say we make the practical commandments like tefillin and things like that. Can we aim to do it for the Creator there too, because we wouldn't do anything otherwise.
0: The Creator, he writes here that there's no prohibition over any action, but everything needs to be directed towards the Creator. And when everything is directed towards the Creator, then the Creator considers only your intentions. He doesn't look at your body and what you do with it. The intention, that's what he receives. So what is the intention? That you feel joy, you have enjoyment. And this enjoyment is from bestowing upon him. Yes? The same way as you have intention and reflected light, and after the reflected light, you perform a coupling by striking, and then you receive, and this reception, it turns out, in order to bestow. It's not that you first receive and then think, I want this to be in order to bestow. That can never be. First of all, you need to activate the reflected light in the Rosh, in the head, the intention to check what you're going to do, to feel the Creator, how you can bestow contentment upon him. Is it truly so? Is he truly enjoying it? And so, therefore, in the Rosh, in the head, you have Ein Sof, infinity. There, you're in actual contact with the Creator prior to the action. In the Rosh, you have both direct light and reflected light together, meaning you have the feeling of the Creator there, seemingly. His desire is revealed to you there, that he wants to bestow upon you. And in that desire, the desire to bestow upon you, you want to bestow upon him in the same desire. You understand? You feel the desire of the mother who wants to do good by you. And that same desire where she wants to give you everything good, you bestow to that. Her desire and your desire are together then. That happens in the Rosh of the Pertsuf. And then, after having performed all these preparations, and it's known to you that this is how it's going to happen, that you're together in intention, first in planning, then you perform the action, and you receive from Pe and below in order to bestow. And if you still don't have the feeling of the Creator, and it cannot be that you will before having a screen, they're bound together. Otherwise, you'll immediately begin to receive for yourself, and you'll do damage by that. But if you don't have the feeling of the Creator, then you don't truly have the ability to bestow upon him, in truth. But to somehow plan these things out and imagine them, that is worthwhile. Do it.
1: Now, if the state is that I don't want to do it all, and I still do it, is there some spiritual root to it?
0: In what? So you're asking, in which thoughts and desires, urges that I have, is there some spiritual beginning? I would say that in those that you determine belong to your relationship with the Creator, you determine it. Because if you don't distinguish that, then there's nothing to talk about. Because from the Creator's perspective, you're corrected. We're not talking about the perspective of the Creator, only from your side, whatever you determine. Yes. Student, there is something here that I completely fail to understand. In page 186, he talks about the commandment, the prohibition, and what is permitted, 1, 2, 3. After that, he writes that if there is a commandment, in commandments and transgressions, we need to be careful, even in actions without intention, meaning even if we don't have an intention, whatever the Torah said in practice, well, what I understand is it's a physical action, and we still need to perform that, even though we can't make any intention, doesn't have anything to do with it. That's what I understand, at least. But in page 187, he talks about what's permitted, rather. And then he says, since there's no prohibition over the action, meaning it's permitted, and so on.
1: As you understand, that's what you should do. He says this, and we see that generally we should discern three discernments in the Torah.
2: Aleph, Dvar Mitzvah.
1: It's on page 186. 1, the matter of commandment; 2, permission; 3, prohibition. He writes discernments in the Torah, so I don't know what he means by the Torah here. What level is he talking about? Towards whom? He's talking about discernments of the Torah. It's a bit of a problem. But what is he saying? With regards to permission or transgression, commandment or transgression, we should be watchful, even in terms of action without intention, because there is an commandment in action even without an intention. Likewise, with prohibition, there is a transgression even in terms of action, even with no intention. Meaning, there are things that are nevertheless permitted or prohibited in action. Yeah? So, there's nothing that you can simply do, or is there? So he's talking with regards to actions now, yeah? So with regards to actions, there is commandment, there is transgression, and there is permission. So, transgression and commandment, even without an intention, it is permitted and prohibited. Likewise, with a prohibition, there is a transgression in terms of action, even with no intention. And the main work in terms of intention is about the permission, meaning that there is no commandment of doing and no transgression to not do it. And then when he does the matter of permission, when he aims while doing the permission for the sake of heaven, that enters the Kedusha. And then it is called mitzvah, commandment. And before that, it is not called commandments. So commandments are only called the matters of option, of permission, when I do them with an intention in order to bestow. So what does it mean that I do first without an intention, or I'm not doing without an intention? Is that not a commandment? How to relate to that?
0: It's not called a commandment, but you still need to do it.
1: It's not called a commandment, but you need to carry it out.
0: For what reason? It's in contrast to everything we learn here.
1: Why in contrast? You were told that everything is permitted to do?
0: I'm told a simple thing. I come here only to take care of my intentions without any connection to external actions that's unrelated to my work. Suddenly I'm told here about physical things that have to do with my work. How does this work together? If I'm supposed to take care of the intention, then it's intentions. If it's actions with my hands, then those actions, it needs to be clear. We should know where we stand.
1: You understand? He tells you that our inner work can happen only in a place of permission. And the rest of the matters, a place of commandment or a place of transgression, that you should do without any permission. The intention can only happen with permission, with matters of permission. And the intention in order to bestow with permission is called commandment. And this is what Kabbalah deals with. This is what it wants to bring you to. And everything else is not is not in the space of Kabbalah. The wisdom of Kabbalah tells you how to develop the correct intention in the place of permission. And you're asking me about things that are unrelated to Kabbalah, so I can't tell you. If you're talking about the action, then also, what do you call an action? Either an action is to receive pleasure, and so without a body also I can receive pleasure without any bodily action. Yeah? Or an action means that I do it with my body, my biological body, so I don't know what level you're talking about. He says that even in an action without a body, there is commandment, transgression, and permission. And in permission, in intention to bestow, that's what you call a commandment. I'm not trying to laugh at you. I'm saying this seriously, bit by bit.
2: Oh,
1: here David will help us scrutinize things. Yes.
0: However much we try, we cannot escape this will to receive. I'll give you an example. I hear that you yearn for something, some book. I buy you this book. Then you express sorrow. You said, no, David, you shouldn't have brought me this. But you took the book, you received the book. And then you also wanted to reciprocate, to give me something in return. You heard, I yearn for something. You bring it to me, and I say, no, you shouldn't have. Yes, I also express sorrow, but we both enjoy these things. It's still the will to receive. What is this game?
1: He gives a very great example. He says, you give me a gift. By that, you express your love, your desire to give to me. By giving this to me, even without me receiving, you already fulfill me with pleasure. I'm saying, no, I don't want to receive the gift. It's very big, very expensive, and when I reject the gift, even if I don't actually receive it, I already got pleasure from it. And I gave you in return, perhaps, that pleasure by knowing that I've received that pleasure you wanted to give me. Meaning, the object that comes from you to me and back when I give that back to you, that is not the issue. If I don't receive that gift, that box you gave me, but you already caused me pleasure by wanting to give that to me, and I give you pleasure by thanking you, and this feeling that you wanted to give me is already perceived in me, and I already enjoy it, so you enjoy it. Meaning the action already happened. The object itself could be nothing, could be one little point, you understand? And over that point, we can develop infinite love. Just like Malchut, it's a black dot. Everything depends on the first 9 sefirot. If the Creator is great, what does it matter the size of the Malchut? So what are you asking about this? That we in our life also basically transmit emotions, meaning pleasures or lack of pleasures, suffering.
0: Also in the will to receive.
1: And this is possible because we are all a will to receive, a will to enjoy.
0: So how can we, nevertheless, this will to receive, I need to abstain from this will to receive. So how can I?
1: In my will to receive, I don't need to avoid the will to receive. If I prevent myself from using the will to receive, that means I'm eliminating myself, I'm deleting myself, I'm forbidden to do that. I shouldn't try to refrain from anything. I'm only permitted to examine all the pleasures that I want now, according to my level of development, what I want right now, and to examine them, whether I can receive pleasure in order to bestow or not. Those with whom I can receive in order to bestow, great, use them. The more the better. Those you can't, correct them. But there's no such thing to delete the will to receive. You can restrict it until you correct it. But you restrict it and then correct it. We mustn't hate the will to receive, hate our body, hate our life, our urges. We mustn't hate them. We should only take care of them so that the use of them is correct. Otherwise, you're saying the Creator created something that's unnecessary. You understand, it's not we don't understand how it was possible to create such things as a desire to kill, to rape, to humiliate, all kinds of things like that. But it's being used. But how could the Creator do that? He didn't. Those things were formed within us as a result of the shattering. In the will to receive itself, these things don't exist. They were formed as a result of the shattering within us. And we just don't know, meaning they exist in us in a way that we don't know their true form. When we'll reveal the true form of like the opposite of rape and murder and killing, and we will see that these are actually the best possible things. It still hasn't been revealed because we haven't emerged from the shattering, so we can't see the true picture of this. And the Creator didn't create that. It only became revealed in the shattering of the vessels. It comes from the connection of Bina and Malchut together, where there's no screen. Then the will to receive took on such a form. But in the will to receive itself, such things don't exist.
2: Okay.
0: Again, regarding the inclination or the desire and the intention, let's say a person has a certain desire. Now, he knows that he doesn't have the intention. He knows, to begin with, in our state, we don't have the right intention. So what should he do with his desire? To simply avoid using it? There's some issue here. It's unclear.
1: Now, we are in a state... We, as beginning students, are in a state where all our desires, all our intentions, are not in spiritual use. They're in corporeal use. Corporeal means in order to receive. That's what we call corporeality. It's not that corporeality means that I'm using my hands, legs, and senses of the body. The senses of the body, it's nothing. It's just that through the skin or through the tongue or through the nose, I feel pleasures. But the pleasures are pleasures. It's a spiritual matter. The fact that it comes to me through some pleasant scent, that's just, it's just a clothing over a pleasure. That in that form I receive it, in that form it passes to me, and then afterwards it all becomes abstract and perceived in the brain in a different way. It goes through many different clothings. From these molecules to some response at the edge of my nerves of, let's say, the smell, and then some impulses of electricity, and then some other chemical ways in the brain, and so forth, until it's completely separate from any clothing and is just felt in me as a sense of pleasure. Just a sense of pleasure. That's beyond all that electricity and so forth. And that's something that is completely and totally not corporeal. It's spiritual. And on the way, these are just transitions, clothings. And to me, that's life. That's what I feel. I feel those clothings. I don't feel the essence of the pleasure at the end. Actually, and the pleasure at the end is already a spiritual pleasure. So, we relate to all these transitions, all these clothings over the pleasure until it's perceived in us as pleasure through molecules and electric impulses and, let's say, all kinds of scents and how it comes to me and so on. Or I'm relating to the issue itself. In our life, it's hard for us to distinguish between this and that. It's hard because I am tied to the clothings, not to the inner fulfillment. I don't discern it. I can't work with it directly. And then we have a problem because we, according to our external clothings, we essentially relate to the action. I don't relate to the pleasure itself. Is it in order to receive or in order to bestow? I look at the external form. Is the external form pretty or not? Does it go through the body in an acceptable way with respect to the bodies or not? And I'm not looking at

0: how it passes internally, where spirituality is. You understand? That's the difference. I don't have that many words to explain this, but it's just a little bit, yeah.
1: Even with people like us, beginners who are trying to scrutinize the intention, right? We're not like the people out in the street who truly give themselves over to these pleasures completely. Here, we're still trying to diagnose the intention. So there's this ability. Well, again, I'm trying to scrutinize. There's this state where you can't understand that your intention is wrong, but you don't know what it is. You don't have that. You can't grasp what the good intention is. For that, you need the Creator's help. So you're performing some action right now, and you know that it's with the wrong intention. What do you need to do then? To stop the action? It turns out that you're missing out on everything from every direction.
0: Again, there are bodily actions and there are spiritual actions for us. Well, what does it mean for me in the meantime, a spiritual action and a bodily action, right? The bodily action is, let's say I'm sitting now and eating meat. And if that meat is the meat of pork, then I'm making a bodily transgression. If I eat this meat with an intention to enjoy it, so that's a spiritual transgression, right? You have a corporeal transgression and a spiritual transgression. Now, it's possible that I'm sitting at the end of correction. Let's say all of us are at the end of correction, where everything is already permitted because there is a screen over everything. So I'm eating that same pork with my body, and I'm making a commandment. And my intention is in order to bestow, and that too is a commandment. So I'm doing two actions which are both considered commandments. Now the question is, the intention in order to bestow or in order to receive could be correct with respect to the spiritual action. That's where it works. But with respect to the body, what changes in the body if I ate pork today or during the correction? The pork is the same pork. The body is the same body, right? Therefore, Rabash writes here in page 186 that there is a commandment, a prohibition, and permission. With regards to commandment and transgression, we have to be watchful even in an action without an intention. There is a matter of commandment in action even without an intention, and likewise with prohibition, there is a transgression in terms of action with no intention. Meaning I relate to my bodily action without any intention. If I'm permitted now, I'm permitted. If it's forbidden, it's forbidden. And I don't take into account that for this body, what? For the body, the pork is healthy or unhealthy. You can't relate to it that way. Rather, there is prohibition and there is what's permitted. Why? That's something we don't ask about, because the body, there's... It's what's forbidden for the body is only what damages it in this world, and no commandment here is relevant to health. It's not, no commandment belongs to the description of this flesh and blood body. You remember how that person in Canada was amazed by what I said about the bone of Luz. He said, how could it be that the body doesn't corrupt? The body of the righteous cannot be rotten. And I said, if one body is not rotten, then if it doesn't rot, it's not good. How will it be revived? You understand? So just imagine some righteous person that his bone of Luz was transplanted from someone else, and now he goes into some surgery.
2: Yes. If a person does a deed and sees that his intention is egoistic, so what's the next stage in the scrutiny? It's not a problem to scrutinize it. After a month of somebody starting, he can already start the scrutiny. So
3: if I sit in front of kosher meat, and I eat it really good, a good steak, kind of, juicy, a few inches thick, kind of. Yes? with a beer and a few friends, well, together. Well, what's bad about that? You're saying, but it's in order to receive. Yes? Well, what to do? Well, what?
2: Clear, you have to eat.
3: Oh, that. That you need to eat. Why? Because it's with the friends.
2: No, everything that helps us exist, so we can't change it.
3: Wait, what is our existence, our sustenance? The necessary needs between eat salt and bread and water, lay on the ground, that's allowed. Beyond that, it's prohibited? No? What, I have a note from the doctor, how much I'm allowed?
2: Everybody determines how much he should eat, but
3: there's no such thing, buddy. There's things that are like this, and there's things like that. What do you mean there's things that are changing and your decisions change? What do you mean there's things and there's things?
2: In my relationships with the friends here.
3: With the friends, everything's just allowed, you think?
2: That's what I'm asking. It's more interesting, because I enjoy food, but I'm not going to starve.
3: Yes, because it's written you should live in them and not die in by them, right?
2: But in our relationship with the friends here, we see that it's an area that we have to scrutinize.
3: Meaning we shouldn't relate to anything in that is in our life, that is just flowing as it did before. It's not about that. The world continues to work according to its ways. Continue living in it like always. And the study, the intention during the study, the light that will come upon you will arrange for you all the inner order that needs to be there. Don't start getting confused between all these things. From that, you will build 1,000 new Torahs, and nothing good will come out of it. Nothing will come out of it. You start searching for a place for scrutiny where you have no vessels for such a thing. And nothing good will ever good will from that.
2: Just to determine the state.
3: What does it mean to determine the state? What is it to? You need to emphasize, to feel how the Creator is working on you. It's called from your actions, we know you. And that's it. And whoever starts digging with himself gets confused. Okay, guys, we're lately studying very little in this.
2: Let's share impressions from the lesson. What from it are we taking to implement in the 10?
4: So
3: we can see, according to what we heard from the last few questions in the article and what Rav says, he's explaining to us that it's not that simple. There's the mitzvot and what we do in actuality with our body, and then with the intention. These are not simple things to understand. Both intention, as far as now, every small thing, you can't even move your little finger before it'll be for myself. So I don't know what intentions we can talk about in our state. It's clear that everything will only be to be for the desire to receive. So there are probably spiritual states where you can. And that's something we'll scrutinize later on more. But again, there's the matter of the group that only here we can make some form of scrutiny in the direction.
2: We have these scrutinies. What can we really do in order to bestow? That is something we constantly have to scrutinize. And especially, as someone said here, we were given the work in the group, our relationships, what we do for each other. Here, there's always an ability to scrutinize whether we are really doing things for ourselves or for the friends, for the goal, for our common goal. And we really have a privilege to work and feel this work, the true scrutiny, what really bestowal means through working with friends. Yeah, that's always revealed in us in an opposite way. We have to restrict ourselves and then keep going.
3: The light discerns things, not a person's intellect. And the whole matter of scrutiny of the intentions and desires stems from the upper roots, which we have no grip on at the moment. Hence, any attempt to clarify them within our mind will just bring forth confusions. That's why he gives advice in the Giving of the Torah article, where the mitzvot between man and his friend can, there's work. All the rest you can turn yourself however you want. That's why in the most concrete way, what I heard him saying about the matter of the mood for the friend and the spiritual state and anything that can benefit a friend clearly is in the right direction.
2: The wisdom actually teaches us how to develop the intention while we have permission. And the light eventually is what will organize all of our confusions and will know how to direct our intentions. And because of the shattering, we have desires that we can't correct only after the end of correction. So the more we develop, we'll be more precise in how to aim, what to work with, how to work. And we just need to observe how the Creator is bestowing and working on us from your deeds. We will know you to see how the Creator is working on me and to be a partner with him on the actions he's performing upon me.
3: And how do I check whether I'm bestowing to my friend or not? Rav said, I simply look to see whether by this I will bring forth him high spirits or good mood. That's it. Very simple. If he will have high spirits or not. That's it.
4: כל העבודה שלנו, כל המלחמה זה בעצם על הכוונה.
2: Our work or the war is on the intention, from receiving to bestow. This correction is by the light. It's the spice that works and corrects the intention.
3: Yes, the entire difference is the intention, which is what we need to work on. And the simplest is between a person and his friends and what the Creator arranges for us.
2: And the intention changes the type of pleasure. So it turns out that the intention actually gives us everything. It increases everything. The vessel from one black point of Malchut to the whole degree of the Creator.
3: Let's move to the next part of the lesson, but first we'll sing a song.

0: שלום חברים יקרים מכל העולם אנחנו
1: מתחילים Hello dear friends from the whole world we're starting the study of 10 Sefirot lesson we're going to start from a preparation lesson excerpt from the lesson we heard from our Rav It turns out that the intention actually gives us everything It intensifies the vessel from the one black point of Malchut to the whole level of the Creator. And the intention also brings a person, the soul, into complete adaptation towards adhesion, Dvikut, with the Creator. So friends, let's not come out of the intention. Let's add the intention so that this study will truly impact us, connect us more. We'll approach the reading now.
2: Yeah, so we're going to start the lesson in a moment. It's a nice, juicy lesson filled with details. So we're going to write those details down. We'll be concentrated. It's 43 minutes. And we'll read from the writings of Bara Sulam. Sorry, from the study of Ten Sefirot, Part 1, Chapter 1, Inner Observation. We're going to start with the words, Indeed, those whose eyes have not been opened to the sights of heaven. That's where the lesson is going to start from. And again, let's write remarks, questions, scrutinies, and afterwards we'll be able to discuss it together. Please.
1: The study of the Ten Sefirot, Volume 1, Inner Observation, page 13 in the Hebrew text. We're starting with the words, Indeed, those whose eyes have not been opened to the sights of heaven and have not acquired the proficiency in the connections of the branches of this world, with their roots in the upper worlds.
2: Meaning they still don't have the connection between root and branch. They're not in the two worlds to be able to see a spiritual force and that corporeal branch that comes against it. For instance, if this is called a pen, I can discover the force and understand that it's a pen. It's called a pen. This is called a stroller. This is called a horse. This is called a person. This is called a each and everything in this world. If he sees the force working inside his soul, because that's how we know it. That's how we discover the upper world in the soul. And when a person recognizes it, he can also recognize the name in this world.
1: They are like the blind scraping the walls. They will not understand the true meaning of even a single word.
2: Let's say a Kabbalist who doesn't know Hebrew. Let's say that there's such a thing. So it doesn't matter. He recognizes an object within the soul, and he can call it, he can name it. Let's say, if we call this a pen in this world, he recognizes that this thing in this world is called a pen. He can say it in English or French or each and every language. Doesn't matter how he expresses it. He recognizes the branch in this root, not its letters or numbers. Just the connection. He sees that this is this. He doesn't have to see the branch. He just, according to the root, he can feel that in this world it's a writing object.
1: For each word is a name of a branch that relates to its root. Only if they receive an interpretation from a genuine sage who makes himself available to explain the matter in the spoken language, which is necessarily like translating from one language to another.
2: Meaning that sage feels a connection between root and branch, and he can also find a way to explain it or to clothe it in words. Take the feeling and put it in words, and he can explain it in any language or in all kinds of forms. Doesn't matter. Because whoever doesn't have that connection of root and branch has to get names for impressions. But the wise, the sage, doesn't need the names or the language. Clear. That the Kabbalists, only in order to pass these things on, need a certain language, which is an external clothing on phenomena that they feel.
1: Meaning from the which is necessarily like translating from one language to another, meaning from the language of the branches to the spoken language, only then he will be able to explain the spiritual term as it is.
2: Let's say he takes a language, let's say Hebrew, especially Hebrew, because that's the language of the face of spirituality. And through it, he can explain with Hebrew, with this language, that it's already a clothing on what he reveals as root and branch. Meaning, this is how we see, and this is a principle, and he also writes about it, that only from the upper one we can attain the lower one. Whoever doesn't rise to the degree of the roots can understand their connection to the branches, even though it's called the language of the branches, but from the branches, only their names are taken. But the understanding what these names belong to in spirituality, that comes from attaining the root.
1: This is why I've troubled myself to do in this interpretation

0: branch that the Kabbalists, by this, can write us what they feel, what they reveal in the corrupted soul for us, for our souls that are corrupted. It's like an example what we need to reach. And then we, when we read about these things, we can yearn for it. We can take it as an example and receive forces from it to try to be like they are telling us about these spiritual actions, to see as much as we aren't in this yet. And from that, all in all, we can put together a prayer, meaning a plea for correction, to reach states that we read about in the books of Kabbalah. And it's even better to say it's not these exact states. We don't understand what they are, but that illumination that awakens and comes to us while reading the books of the Kabbalah. Meaning, we go from our mind, the intellect, to emotion. Because we read what's written, and even though we don't understand it, we still start working with society, with the books, in order to attain what's written. We awaken the surrounding lights, and they work on our emotions, on our feelings. And then we start wanting. And from these desires, from this desire, a prayer starts formulating, meaning a plea for correction.
1: Chapter 1. Know that before the emanated beings were emanated and the created beings created, an upper simple light had filled all of reality. These words require explanation. How was there a reality that the simple light had filled before the worlds were emanated? Also, the matter of the ascent of the desire in order to be restricted so as to bring to light the perfection of his deeds. It is implied in the book that there was already some deficiency there. Also, the matter of the middle point in him, where the restriction occurred, is also quite perplexing. For he had already said that there is neither beginning nor end there. So how is there a middle? Indeed, these words are deeper than the sea, and I must therefore elaborate on their interpretation.
0: It's just a question. Yes, please.
1: There's not one thing in all of reality that is not contained in Ein Sof. The contradicting terms in our world are contained in him in the form of one, unique, and unified.
0: So in order to explain the words of the Ari, he now needs to give us all of this inner observation so we can understand what we're actually talking about without time or motion or place, in the actions that only come out in cause and effect from one another. They are included in Ein Sof, and what happens afterwards is also in Ein Sof. It's all towards that point of Malchut that restricts herself and separates herself from Ein Sof. Only in her all these emotions and inspirations take place, and it's all incorporated in that reality that they say before the created beings were created. In order to explain all this, we have this introduction, meaning all this inner observation.
1: One, know that there is not an essence of a single being in the world, both ones perceived by our senses and the ones perceived by our mind's eye, that is not included in the Creator. For they all come to us from Him, and can one give that which is not in Him? This matter has already been thoroughly explained in the book,

0: But we must understand that the concepts that are separated or opposite for us, such as the term wisdom, which is regarded as different from the terms sweetness, as wisdom and sweetness are two separate terms. Similarly, the term operator certainly differs from the term operation. The operator and its operation are necessarily two separate concepts, and it is even more so with opposite terms such as sweet and bitter, etc. These are certainly discerned as separate. However, in him, wisdom, pleasure, sweetness, and acerbity, and operation and operator and such other different and opposite forms are all contained as one in his simple light. There's no differentiation among them whatsoever, as is the term one, unique and unified.
1: Meaning, we take bestowal from the Creator, and this bestowal is divided into two contradicting parts, two feelings or two inspirations that contradict. Let's say, sweet and bitter, hot and cold, and so on. There's always one thing and something that comes against it, two contradicting terms. For the Creator, there is no such thing. It's all is one. There is no such thing. Because light and dark can only be in one who feels the presence of the light and then doesn't feel the presence of the light. That's what the darkness comes against, and so on. Meaning, because we are activated by the Creator, so his presence brings us a feeling. One feeling, let's say positive, it could be negative, that also doesn't matter. And the lack of his presence, the restriction, the concealment, brings a different feeling. Those are two opposite sensations that are always in us. Close, far, it can be feelings that don't specifically have a connection to good and bad. Because bitter and sweet, it could be that we need bitter more than sweet. There's all kinds of states, all kinds of demands. Now, except for bitter and sweet, let's say two contradicting things, we have a lot of types of inspirations in them that they also aren't in the Creator. He doesn't send it through all kinds of contradicting forces separated, meaning it's all through one force, the one force of bestowal that in us, it brings all kinds of different inspirations because we, in our structure, are incorporated from many desires that each time recognize different impressions in different forms. So everything we could say about the many, except for one thing, which is good, but all the other things that we can even point at, even that good, even his different aspects, and also the ones that come against, we can only ascribe it to the Creator, to his one action, to his presence, to his revelation. Please.
0: The first presence of the Creator in the created being already awakened two feelings, of the filling and the giver of the filling.
1: Yes.
0: So where can the created being attain that both are one? If to begin with, he felt them as two.
1: He feels it as two, and it belongs to one, to the will to bestow of the Creator, that in that will to bestow of the Creator, if he bestows to the created being, he must bestow to him to awaken in him, not himself, to awaken in the created being those two feelings. So those feelings are in the created being. From the creator, they come as one. In that light that the host wants to bestow, there's a pleasant feeling from the actual action and an unpleasant feeling that I am the receiver. But I am the receiver. That's why I feel unpleasantness in it. And then after I correct myself, I don't feel that I'm the receiver. For me, the bestowal from him is perfect as one, meaning it's only awakened in the created being. More? Okay, let's keep going. You got to the last line.
0: But in the concept of one unique, the term one unique and unified, one indicates a single evenness.
1: Meaning that there is no difference in his actions for him. For him, it's all one. If you feel endless changes from one into the other, drama and laughter and beauty and horrible, for him, there is no such thing. There's only one. He doesn't see a difference. The way you get inspired, it's on your vessels and not in his bestowal.
0: Unique implies that everything that extends from him, all these multiplicities are in him, as single as his self. Unified shows
1: that in you there are a lot of desires, not even contradicting, just a lot. And in all of them, you get a certain impression. For him, there is no such thing. There's one bestowal, and because of your structure, you feel all of that.
0: And unified shows that although he performs the multiple operations,
1: meaning except for that, in a lot of desires, and even though the actions contradict each other, they also come and keep changing in different desires, and new desires, old desires, and so on. So don't think that these actions is something he is inviting into you, and he has some machine that sends you all kinds of influences that are different, and to each and every desire, different influences, and they keep changing. On his behalf, there is nothing. It's all happening in you. He is the one unique and unified. If a certain question or a certain desire, a certain action, everything that he wanted to give you, he gave you. And you will reveal it. This is actually what he's telling us as one unique and unified.
0: Indeed, this one form swallows all the forms that appear in his operations. One force performs all these, and they all return and unite in the form of one. Indeed, this one form swallows all the forms that appear in his operations.
1: So in the end, when we see and recognize many actions, many sources that are contradicting, all kinds of influences on us from one end to the other, this is all in order to bring us to the form of the one, the unified and the one, where we incorporate in that all these forms, the infinite things that happen to us, they're only in one tendency to bring us back to the one unique and unified, to that attainment.
0: This is a very subtle matter, and not every mind can tolerate it.
1: Yeah, not anyone can tolerate this, meaning to connect all these things together.
0: Nachmanides explained to us the matter of his uniqueness as one unique and unified. These are his words in his commentary to the Book of Creation. There's a difference between one, unique, and unified. When he unites to act with one force, he is called unified. when he divides to it, act his act, each part of him is called unique. And when he is in a single evenness, he is called one. Thus far, his pure words. Interpretation, unites to act with one force, means that his operations differ from each other, and he seems to be doing good and bad. At that time, he is called unique, since all his different operations have a single outcome, doing good.
2: מפני שלכל פעולותיו המשונות יש להן תוצאה יחידה, להיטיב. ונמצא שהוא יחיד...
0: We find that he is unique in every single act and does not change by his different operations. When he is in a single evenness, meaning one, it points to his self, for in him, all the opposites are in single evenness. As written above, it is as Maimonides wrote, in him the one who knows, the known, and the knowledge are one, for his thoughts are far higher than our thoughts, and his ways than our ways.
1: When we say about the Creator that he bestows many actions, that he bestows contradicting actions, that he bestows changing actions, we are actually saying, we're talking about our perception and our feeling. This is what it seems like to us. To the extent that we correct our perception in our feelings, in our mind, we then reach a state that to the extent we have corrected ourselves in the intention to bestow, then all these many actions in contradicting forms, in many forms, in changing forms, they all unite in us in this term called one, the one unique and unified, that behind them, there's only the good who does good. That also these words, they can't really explain this uniqueness. It's just one. That's it. So all the actions, all the inspirations, all the many things we see in this big world, and all the changes in it, in contradicting actions that awaken confusion in a person, that the world is filled with forces working, that the world is filled with contradicting forces that work on him, that it seems to a person that he is the one working also. All of this, all in all, is because of our uncorrected vessels. This is what it seems like. When we correct ourselves, we'll see only one force without any change, without any form, that there's something incorporated from contradicting forces plus minus, that anything changes or divides into a few things. All in all, there's only one. That's what he wants to tell us. And don't think that to begin with he wasn't like this, and maybe afterwards you scrutinize him like that, but always this is what a person has to say in advance, and to constantly try and reveal this form only. This has to be before our eyes. Because of this, all these religions and beliefs and methods keep coming, believing in the force of humanity and society and in people working in nature and all the things that a person, when you ascribe some actuality to them, So he deviates from the direction to discover the one unique and unified only, that there's none else besides him. And then it turns out that he is incorporated in a lie, meaning this principle, the one unique and unified, is the foundation of all of the work. Yes.
3: We have a question from Italy. Is the feeling of time necessary in order to understand creation and its many actions and its uniqueness?
1: The feeling of time is already in our world, even not in a spiritual world, where the klipot supply us with these discernments against the one unique and unified. So the feeling of time only belongs to our world, place, time, and motion. This is how we receive this reality, including the existence of reality in those four pieces of data. Obviously, it also stems from the lack of correction in the vessels, that we can't ascribe it to the one force, because the one all of these discernments that are discussing a lack of perception, so it's time and place. It's a lack of perception. Time means that I don't perceive the future, and I don't live in the same moment in the past, present, future. It's a lack of revelation, because there is no time. It's only what seems to me. It states that I can't unite into the one unique and unified. Also motion, that there's something where I'm not there, also in the way I reveal it, that I'm not in it. And we need to go through a few more actions or a corporeal motion. I'm not even talking about that. That's the lowest form. But even spiritual motion, that I have to do actions in order to reach something, that's also from lack of corrections. And place, the feeling of a place, that this feeling comes from that the place isn't filled in a revelation of the Creator. Once there's a revelation, so there's no feeling of a place. It's all the upper light filling all of reality, and reality isn't felt. The light is felt, meaning the one. Meaning our perception in time, place, and motion, and existence of reality is a perception from the corruption of the vessels. Yes? Well,
3: item 2. Two discernments of bestowal before it received and after it received. We should learn from those who ate the manna. Manna is called bread from heaven because it did not materialize when clothing in this world. Our sages said that each one tasted in it everything he wanted. This means that it had to have contained opposite forms. One person tasted it as sweet, and another tasted it as acrid and bitter. Thus, the manna itself had to have contained both opposites together. For can one give that which is not in him? Thus, how can there be two opposites in one subject? It is therefore necessary that it is simple and devoid of both flavors, but is only included in them in a way that the corporeal receiver might discern the taste that one wants. Likewise, you can understand that anything spiritual is unique and simple in itself, but contains all the myriad of forms in the world. When it comes to corporeal limited receiver, the receiver makes in it a separate form from all the myriad forms united in that spiritual essence. We should therefore distinguish two discernments in his bestowal. The first is the form of the essence of the upper abundance before it is received.
1: There's no difference or gap or division into actions and parts and influences, but
3: when it is still an inclusive, simple light. The second is that after the abundance had been received, for by this it acquired one separate form according to the properties of the receiver.
1: That towards a receiver it's divided. And it's always like that. We have to discern in a clear way that everything we feel, we only feel inside us. The world, the world that is divided into a lot of details, everything we can say that it's except for one, including me. All of this, what seems to me in my vessels, meaning all this form of all this perception that I feel many, many actions, parts, times, all of this has to disappear. And in my feeling, in my correction, to the extent that I reach that whole correction, I won't feel any change and no many details, and that anything's changing. It all happens in the uncorrected soul. That's why if we want to change something that we still haven't reached the one, so we need to understand that in any place there's nothing to change, but only in our perception, meaning in how our vessels feel inspired from that term of one and divided into thousands of details, components, changes and details, that it's all we have to ascribe it to our vessel. That's why it's written that he who flaws does it in his own flaws. He who flaws that one, whoever flaws that one that still doesn't feel and reveal one, but more than that, it means that his vessel isn't whole yet. Yes.
3: A question from Israel. On one hand, the Creator sends us the thoughts. On the other hand, everything takes place in the created being. How do we deal with that?
1: The Creator doesn't send any thoughts and desires. He doesn't change anything. But the Malchut that changes on her path to the correction, when the records awaken in her, and every time new records, she feels that she's changing and her picture and her world is changing, and not that the Creator is changing in the way he bestows to the created being. Now he's good, then he's bad. That's what the created being judges himself, whether corrected more or corrected less. This is what seems to me. That's called the Creator is your shadow, that I have to understand that in him nothing changes, but all the changes are in me. That's what he is trying to explain here all the time. From above, the upper light is in complete rest. The vessels are in a state, a shattered state that is revealed in them, and in records that keep changing towards the upper light that is in complete stillness. That's why it seems in the vessels that there are changes. Changes to a few directions, changes in the divisions of the world into detail, changes in the influences of all the details, each one on the other, and changes in the contradicted contradictions between those bestowals. This awe seems to whoever the records awaken in them. And these records obviously are inspired by the upper light that is in complete rest.

0: That's why a person doesn't feel the records or the light, but the contradiction between him and the records, between the light and the record. A person is in the middle. Why does he feel that? He feels the concealment in order to turn it into revelation. And a person will always be that point of a person of Adam. He will always be there in the middle between the records and the lights until he reaches to the state where he wants to connect between them, that he will be the Adam. He will be the intention, the screen that will connect his feelings with the light. And in this way, we speak about the spiritual work. This is how we get inspired, rise through bringing our feelings to the light, that in them we'll feel, in our feelings, we'll feel exactly like the light, wholeness, eternality, bestowal. It's all scrutinizes a person and does it because he's between the records and the light, because the person, man, is actually that spark that from the shattered screen. Yeah.
1: First of all, there are many questions. Yuval from Mexico is asking, a Kabbalist who lives in both worlds, does it become eventually to one world for him?
0: One world? All the worlds? Well, I don't know yet. I'm with you, and I hope we reach the world of Ein Sof in the complete redemption, and we'll see that all the worlds disappeared, all the concealment disappears. That's called the worlds disappear. And everything gathers into that term one. Also the souls themselves that reach adhesion with the Creator. And also the worlds that are the inner concealments in the soul. What is the world? Me and my vessel, my small vessel, can't stand the light of Ein Sof. So the light of Ein Sof lowers himself to my degree, and in my degree shows me my vessel and the light against it in a minimal way that I can stand, that I can tolerate, and to work in order to justify the Creator and adhere myself to the One. And that's how it is in every degree. The more I rise, it means I have more forces to tolerate the contradiction between light and darkness through all kinds of forms, styles of contradiction. The Creator is good, he's bad. He bestows, doesn't bestow, exists, doesn't exist. I'm in control or he's in control, and so on. And all these forms come to the extent that a person can tolerate them and determine his independence above those disturbances and unite himself, his essence, his self into one.
2: About
1: feelings or the internal feelings, we can explain that it's our impression. How can we explain the external things that are happening to us? Diseases, winning the lottery, troubles, and all kinds of things. Where does that come from? Meaning, how can I explain that it's my impression? It's something that I feel? Or?
0: You know, it's the world as if disconnected from spirituality. There's not an upper force working here. The lottery is working. What else did you say? The police will come and catch you. So it's the police working. Or Sharon or Bibi or someone there, or Bush. Or your wife, right? Usually that's the issue. Yeah, I see. So in all of reality, there's nobody working except for the One unique and unified. The fact that you see that in our world it's not like that, in the spiritual worlds the confusion is even bigger. even greater, because our world is the smallest, tiny record of yourself being revealed before the light and all the details in that record, and you feel this reality. It's all a record being revealed. In the record, you have all the details, and those details before the light give you this depiction of the world. Let's say, like you have in on a projector, you have the light from inside, just the light, and before that you have some screen that, let's say, in it a picture is depicted, or through forces, or it's not like the old projectors, it's electronic, that there's an electronic screen with all kinds of forces, and all those forces pass the light to you in a form of a picture. And you feel that picture already. That's the way you feel this world already. Just like that, the upper light bestows upon you, and you feel it, that it's bestowing on your this mosaic inside, this record that includes all these cells. And that's why this world seems to you as if it's filled with details and forces and authorities. It's because you are like that. Your record is like that. It is built in such a way. And that's how you feel. Wow, what a world. It's because the light is working on your record. Once the light stops illuminating, the record doesn't shine anymore, it's called that you're dead. Or the record changes. So the world changes. The record changes in an essential way that you already enter that record and want to decipher it in a different way and not in a natural way, the way it awakens in reception, but in bestowal. So you already start seeing the world in an opposite way. But you always see the record that projects in the light that goes through it, the depiction of the world. That's what we're in. That's our movie here. You learn perception of reality. Well, we already need to end.
1: Yes, friends. Certainly a complex lesson, very detailed. Rav depicted many different angles of the one unique and unified. So let's go to questions. Please leave.
0: How is the vessels that keep using, how will they be in adhesion with the upper light that is in complete rest?
1: How will the vessels be in adhesion?
0: Because the vessels keep changing.
1: Yes, they're changing. Why are the vessels changing? Records awaken in us. We come with a shattered vessel, a spark from the shattered vessel, like we heard from the lesson. And then there's a series of records. Each time a new one that appears changes the picture of our world, the picture of our reality. We have the light that is in absolute rest, constantly illuminating. And we, because we have all the shattered vessels, because we have limitations and we're not whole, we're not in the correction of the soul. So it's like we're still corrupted vessels. So we still see reality according to the different parts and not the Creator as the one unique and unified. And here's where our work is, to justify providence, to unite everything to one, to discover behind all these actions the Creator as one unique and unified. Yes? So
0: it's a process that a bit more and a bit more of rest, or the vessels, or
2: how similar to the light I am. If I'm like a piece of dust in a tornado,
3: if I'm
1: How similar I am to the light? How do I make a calculation of how similar I am to the light? We're so lucky that we have Rav that explains these things to us. A person doesn't feel the records nor the light, but the contradiction between him and the records, between the light and the records. A person is in the middle. Why does he feel this way? By this he feels the degree of concealment in order to invert it into revelation. And a person will always be the point of Adam between the records and the light, until he comes to a state which he wants to connect between them. So he will be that Adam, the intention, the screen, and bind his feelings with the light. And this we also heard in the first part of the lesson, that you should never postpone or delay any feeling. We just need to take care of them in the right way. So you'll see also a connection between what we learned in the first lesson and what Rav is explaining here. A person is not, or Adam is not, the light, or he identifies the difference between him and the records. And there we always have work. And certainly there's what to do in the group, in the 10, with this, where never can there be silence or quiet. You always see the contradictions.
2: What does it mean
0: to
2: delay a feeling?
0: Not to relate to anything disconnected from the giver, that everything comes from him, to unite everything to him. What's he saying here? Why is there time? Time is because we see this connection. We live in one feeling, one mind, disconnected from the giver. If we ascribe everything to that force, just as we learn in none else besides him, and we recognize that one force of bestowal and love also in every feeling and in every mind and every state we're in, and we ascribe everything to that point, that's it. So we aren't in any feeling of time anymore. Everything becomes one. The whole matter is how to reach it, how to do it.
1: Rav also said that the Creator doesn't give us our thoughts, that it's a consequence of the records. Should we measure according to our thoughts where we are, or because of our desire to receive, we are always growing thoughts?
0: You don't have to deal with it. Just unite everything to the Creator. Nothing that is disconnected from the Creator isn't spirituality, just psychological states, temporary states. It's a dream. It's a dream. If we can unite everything to the Creator and the relation of us to him, then the spiritual work starts. That's what we also heard in the first part of the lesson today.
1: To always choose this above that.
0: Right.
1: Let's ask questions from the world Kli. Let's get women Dubai.
3: Я поняла, что написано, что человек сам желал чувствовать ман или со сладким вкусом, или с едким вкусом и горьким.
0: I understood that it's written that a person himself can feel man, whether bitter or sweet. How is it possible that anyone can choose what man he wants to feel, whether it'll be bitter or sweet?
1: What you probably mean, what he writes in item 2 about those who eat the manna, he writes, learn from those who ate the manna. Manna is called bread from heaven because it did not materialize when clothing in this world. Our sages said that each one tasted in it everything he wanted. This means that it had to have contained opposite forms. One person tasted it as sweet, and another tasted it as acrid and bitter. So thus, the manna itself had to contain both the opposites together. So this is what we talked about, the light being in one equivalence, or in one evenness, where there's no vessel that is received, that is corrected, that comes to attain it. So all these opposites within it, because the vessel is limited, because it feels either disconnects from light or closes, it feels better or worse, more bitter, more sweet, all kinds of discernments, constant changes according to his different desires. That is how he's impressed from the one light, where within him all these opposites and contradictions are included. Our entire feeling of contradictions is according to the influence of the uncorrected created being that needs to take into account, scrutinized, and clarified until it reaches the one unique and unified, where it's all one root and there's no reality but the upper light that is in absolute rest. That's what we need to reach. So what was the question exactly?
0: Just that also Rav said about that we just heard. Everything that seems to me in my own vessels. That's why this whole form, this whole perception, that I feel many actions, many parts, many times, all of this needs to disappear. And in my feeling, in my correction, to the extent that I reach the whole perfect correction, I won't feel any changes and know many things and that anything changes. It's all in the uncorrected soul, meaning the man, that's the request. According to what he requests, he gets, because those are the vessels. It's not that in the light there are any changes, but in the man, there's no change, but each one, the way he brings his vessels to it, that's what he receives, that's what he discovers, or until we reach a feeling that everything is one. But until then, as long as we're not corrected, we'll have to feel the changes.
1: So, if I'm able to only receive something from my vessels, then how is there room for a reality to discern that there's a simple light? Meaning, who perceives such a thing? How has that even come to our knowledge?
0: So Bala Sulam also says, he gives us a drawing of it. He says there are three states always. There's this first state where there is wholeness. Everything is one. That's where the thought of creation is, and everything is whole. There's a second state that is in all the cascading of the worlds from above downward, and then the ascent from below upward, then from below upward. Then there's a third state that is already whole. Now, he also says that each one of them completely depends on the other. None of them can exist on its own right. They all must constantly exist together. The thought of creation, all the cascading and the corrections, the cascading of the worlds, the corrections, and the state of the end of correction, where everything is corrected. We aren't in this state yet, but we want to reach this state. As long as we're not in it, we don't have any attainment in this simple light. Simple is pashut, from expanding. It's stripped of perception, but once we're in everything, so there is no perception, because all the states are as one, then there's also attainment in everything. That's what we have to reach.
1: I just didn't understand. How is this simple light? How can you even talk about it? To know that there is such a thing if we perceive only from our vessels.
0: Whoever reaches it can say it. Let's see the definitions we're learning. Tests, so it's always good to see the definitions. 21. What is definition 21?
4: מה זה יחיד ומיוחד?
0: What is unique and unified? So he says, unique indicates the upper light that shines and rules over all the many degrees which are different from each other, to the point of inverting them and equalizing them with his unique form. Unified indicates the end of that rule, meaning after he had already equalized and returned their form to the state of unity.

0: unique as he is. Okay, again, unique indicates the upper light that shines and rules over all the many degrees, which are different from each other to the point the action of the light actually obligates all of creation to reach the state of complete adhesion in the Creator. Unified indicates the end of that rule, meaning after he had already equalized and returned their form to the state of unique as he is. That's the state of the end. Let's see 22. Right after that, what is unification? What is unification? Two different phases that have equalized their form with one another unite into one phase. Again, what is unification? Two different phases that have equalized their form with one another unite into one phase. So who attains that? Whoever writes us about it. Can we understand what it is? Obviously not, until we don't attain this, reach this state. And if we come out of the studies with the desire to want to get here, so we did our work. That's the right prayer.
1: Let me just add that if the question is, how do you even perceive that there is such a simple light? How do you perceive something above our vessels? So yes, the Kabbalists also attain that there is a primordial root, a thing called Atzmuto, his essence. It doesn't mean that they attain something there, but they attain that it exists. All that we read in our definitions, a Kabbalist never writes one word without attaining that this thing exists, without him attaining it. So the understanding that such a thing is that there's no vessel there, that's simple light, that it's in one equivalence, in one evenness, that's also attained. Immediately.
2: Buonasera. Buongiorno insegnanti, grazie. La domanda che vogliamo fare è: quando non ci sarà più la frammentazione in noi e percepiremo tutto come uno e non ci sarà più la sofferenza, avremo ancora bisogno della vita materiale?
0: When we will correct the shattering and there won't be any more suffering, will there even be a need for the corporeal life?
1: We know that also our corporeal life and also the feeling of I and the feel of my essence and the feeling of my world is all part of the my perception of reality. All of that will be unified, will rise to Ein Sof. It's written here that also, Rav described that also the worlds will disappear. We will feel, it's not possible to explain how it will be, but we will feel that there's only the reality of one, unique and unified, fills all of reality.
0: And also the question, what is corporeal life? Is the corporeal life, what is corporeal? We learn that corporeal isn't what we see as a body or feel it as matter and so on, but corporeal is our relation to reality. When it's in order to receive, that's called corporeality. When it's in order to bestow, that's called spirituality. If now we will succeed, not if, when we reach a state that all our relation to reality is only to bestow, that is called the end of correction. That's called the 6,000 years of correction, and the seventh, called Shabbat, what's after that, it's not written. They don't explain it to us. Also, Bala Sulam says that we shouldn't engage in it. What happens afterwards when we're already above the state where we corrected all our desires in order to bestow all the 620 desires? So also corporeality and spirituality, we don't engage in our body at all. It has nothing to do not with spirituality or corporeality, it's necessity. That's why we don't ask about it.
1: Let's hear Almaty. Thank you very much for letting us ask the question, for a beautiful lesson.
3: Iskry rozbitego ekranu. Chciałbym немножко тут объясните, пожалуйста, да вот суть экрана тогда это уже как отдельный орган или как? Спасибо большое.
1: A question about the shattered screen. If you can explain the essence of the concept of the screen, the sparks of the shattered screen.
0: We see that in the lesson Rav said that we're a spark. We are a spark of the shattered screen. I think it's like in the drawing that what Gilad started drawing, that before the shattering of the vessels, after there was also the shattering of the souls, and we also learned about it, and we will, that the qualities of Bina entered Malchut, and the shattering happened, and our work from there is to scrutinize. All our work is scrutiny. What belongs to the stony heart, what we can't correct, what belongs to the soul, what we can correct. And in this way, we correct that one soul that was Adam Rishon, that was a created being, but didn't know the stony heart in him, and then was shattered. And all this, through the scrutiny, gradually we're correcting until the light of the end of correction comes and corrects everything in the whole way.
1: Yes, friends, we have come to the conclusion of the lesson. We just want to say that our corrections are in our convenings. In these times, wonderful times when we study together, and we have a wonderful opportunity for a special gathering that will take place on September 7th, an experience called Kabbalah towards the new year in Ashkelon. So we're inviting you to a beautiful evening of connection, thought, inspiration. How will we assure for ourselves a good year? An experience called Kabbalah, Monday, September 7th at 6 p.m. in the Ganesh Shimshon Hotel in Ashkelon. Oren and I will be hosting it. There'll be good food and workshops and connection and many friends, veterans and new friends, and an opportunity to bring new friends that never experienced and were never in contact with us. Always hear later from people, how did you come to the wisdom of Kabbalah? When they see the point in the heart of Senka and they did, and they will do many more. In gatherings of friends, a friend says, I don't know, someone said to me, come see some event, come something nice thing. I came, and I felt that this is my home, I felt that this is my place. I decided to remain, and I'm here until today. So that's our opportunity in Ashkelon on September 7th. The event is open to our acquaintance and friends, and the link will be sent to you in your announcements. And now we'll end with joy in a song.

0: שלום, בחלק הראשון של השיעור נלמד שיעור של הרב מתאריך ה-29 לאוקטובר.
1: Hello, in the first part of the lesson, we will go into a lesson with Rav from October 2002. It's based on the article from Rabash, What is the Torah Speaks Only Against the Evil Inclination in the Work. We'll read the article together in the 10. We have 27 minutes for that.
0: מהו לא דיברה תורה, אלא נגד יצר הרע בעבודה?
1: What is the Torah speaks only against the evil inclination in the work? It is written, If you go out to war against your enemies, and the Lord your God delivers them into your hands, and you see among the captives a beautiful woman, and you take her for yourself as a wife. Rashi interprets, the Torah speaks only against the evil inclination, that if the Creator does not permit her, He will marry her under a prohibition. We should understand this. Would it not be better if the Creator had not empowered the evil inclination to incite him into transgression? Then it would not be needed to permit her, because He would not marry her under a prohibition. We should also understand what Rashi's interpretation means in the work. Concerning the verse, if you go out to war, that it speaks of optional war. What is optional war in the work? Also, we should understand what our sages said. I have created the evil inclination. I have created for it the Torah as a spice. It seems as though I have created the Torah for the evil inclination. That is, were it not for the evil inclination, there would be no need for the Torah. Here too, we should ask, but he had another way, namely not to create the evil inclination, and then there would be no need for the Torah. It is known that only thanks to the Torah the world exists. As our sages said, were it not for my covenant day and night, I would not establish the ordinances of heaven and earth. But here it implies that he created the Torah because of the evil inclination. We should understand this in the work. We must know who is the evil inclination for whom the Torah had to be created. As it is written, I have created the evil inclination, I have created for it the Torah as a spice. We should also understand why the Torah is called a spice. We see that when we cook some dish for a meal, in order for the dish to be tasty, we put a spice in the dish. This means that the main thing is the dish, and the spice is only an addition that gives flavor.

0: But according to what is said, the Torah is only a spice. It follows that the main thing is the evil inclination, and the Torah only gives flavor to the evil inclination. How can we understand this, since the Torah is the main thing, as is written, for they are our lives and the length of our days? According to what is explained in the introduction to the study of the Ten Sefirot, we understand that the evil inclination is the will to receive delight and pleasure, which is called evil inclination. This is the heart of creation. That is, the thing of which we can say that a new thing was made in the world, which did not exist before he created it, is only the desire to receive pleasure. This desire, the yearning to receive delight and pleasure, did not exist prior to the creation of the world, since in the Creator there are no lacks or desires that he needs to receive. He says there, why did he create this desire? It is for the purpose of creation. Since the creation of the world was because he desires to do good, and we see in our nature that the Creator created that there are delight and pleasure only from things the body craves. Moreover, the measure of delight and pleasure depends on the yearning. For this reason, he created in us a desire to receive delight and pleasure. And this is the heart of creation. In other words, if this will to receive did not exist in the world, there would be no one to receive the delight and pleasure that he wishes to give to the creatures.
1: It follows that the heart of creation is the will to receive delight and pleasure. And without it, it is impossible to speak of creation. However, we should understand why the will to receive is called the evil inclination. And if it is truly evil, why did he create it? The thing is that since the Creator wanted them not to feel unpleasantness when they receive the delight and pleasure, and it is also in the nature that the Creator created, that every branch wants to resemble its root, and since our root, meaning the Creator, is the giver, and the created beings who must receive from him are opposite from the Creator, they feel shame about this. For this reason, a restriction and concealment were placed, where the delight and pleasure do not shine for the vessels of the will to receive for oneself, but only where they want to receive the delight and pleasure because the Creator wants to give, as this was the purpose of creation. For his desire is to do good to his creations, and the creature wants to obey the king's commandments, and therefore receives. This is a correction called receiving in order to bestow. For this reason, two systems were made, the systems of holiness and the systems of impurity and the shells. It is, as it is written in the introduction to the study of the Ten Sefirot, quote, he imprinted the desire to bestow in the system of Abiyah of holiness, removed the will to receive for themselves from them, and placed it in the system of the worlds of Abiyah of Tum'ah impurity. Because of this, they have become separated from the Creator and from all the worlds of holiness, end quote. It follows that this will to receive is called the evil inclination because it causes all the evil in the world. Because of it, the creatures cannot receive delight and pleasure, and because of it, they remain without vitality of holiness. since the light and abundance cannot shine in a place where using it was prohibited. This happened to us because of the cascade of the worlds, where from this will to receive emerged the shells into the world and govern man, and he is utterly incapable of emerging from their governance unless by the power of Torah and commandments, where the light of Torah exists and the light in it reforms him, meaning it sets him free from the governance of the will to receive for himself. And now we can understand what we asked, why Rashi interpreted the verse, quote, "and you take her for yourself as a wife," end quote, by bringing the explanation of our sages, quote, "the Torah speaks only against the evil inclination. Let him eat the flesh of slaughtered carcasses, but not the flesh of carcasses that were not slaughtered," end quote. Some ask, why did the Creator give the evil inclination the power to incite him into transgression? Would it not be better if the Creator had not empowered the inciter, and there would be no need to permit him the forbidden, as our sages said? Quote, "the Torah speaks only against the evil inclination," end quote. The answer is that in the work, the evil inclination is called the will to receive for oneself. And without the will to receive, there would not be creation whatsoever. Wherever the will to receive sees some pleasure, it wants to satisfy its want. And by wanting to satisfy its want, it is possible to enjoy the thing for which it yearns. And since the Creator created this nature, it does not suffer changes. However, there is a place for corrections, which is not to cancel them, but to add to them something by which this thing is corrected. However, this does not change nature, since the Creator created nature and the will to receive is something that the Creator created. Hence, man is powerless to cancel it.
2: The general correction is the intention to bestow. This is called mitigation of judgments. That is, the judgment that was done, where it is forbidden to use the will to receive and enjoy for one's own benefit, is because by this we come into disparity of form from the Creator. However, when receiving because the Creator wants us to receive, and for ourselves we would rather not receive, by this the judgment of prohibition on reception is mitigated. However, we must know that this quality of receiving in order to bestow is a real correction. That is, the purpose of creation, which is to do good to his creations, cannot come true unless in this manner, when he does use the desire to receive pleasure, yet remains in dvekut, which is equivalence of form. That is, if he receives but does not enjoy, this reception is not regarded as doing good, since we do not speak of what he receives, but of what he enjoys. In other words, the upper one wants the lower one to enjoy. And if a person does not enjoy, then he has received nothing from the upper one. This is called mitigation of judgments. This is the heart of the wholeness. However, there are things that can be sorted from the perspective of the upper roots, so they work in order to bestow. And there are things that are forbidden to use, even in order to bestow. In other words, a person cannot say that he wants to do something that is forbidden, yet aim to bestow. If the thing is forbidden, it is because with respect to branch and root, there are things that the Torah prohibited, and there are things that the Torah permitted.
3: ואנו רואים שבאופן כללי יש להבחין בתורה גימל.
2: In general, we should make three discernments in the Torah. One, mitzvah. Two, permission. Three, prohibition. We must be careful with mitzvah and with transgression, even with an act without an aim. For there is a matter of mitzvah in practice, even when he has no intention. Likewise, with prohibition, there is a transgression in the action, even without any intention. But the main work on the intention is in what is permitted, when there is no mitzvah in doing it. Yet no transgression if he does not do it. Then, when he does what is permitted, meaning when he aims for the sake of the Creator while performing the permitted thing, that permitted thing enters the Kedusha. Then it is called a mitzvah. In other words, it emerges from being permission and enters the realm of mitzvah. And precisely here is the heart of the war against the inclination. Since the body tells him that there is no prohibition, so why deny yourself from doing it? But when a person must answer it, he can tell it, I must perform a mitzvah. Therefore, when I perform a mitzvah, I have done something. When I do not commit a transgression, I also have a mitzvah, as our sages said. If he sat and did not commit a transgression, it is as though he performed a mitzvah. However, when you tell me to do something that is permitted, even though I cannot aim for the sake of the Creator, this is not a mitzvah. Therefore, I have done nothing. And I do not want to be an idle worker, meaning to do things that are a waste. It follows that with the work of mitzvot and transgressions, the work is mandatory. But with what is permitted, where there are no imperatives pertaining to this act, specifically then the intention makes it a reality, admitting it into Kedusha.
1: According to the above, we should interpret what Rashi interprets about the verse, quote, if you go out to war, end quote, that it speaks of optional war. In the work, we should interpret permission as having to aim in order to bestow. There is the main work on the inclination. Since there is no prohibition on the act, the inclination sees that the person wants to uproot it from the world. That is, with regard to commandments and transgressions that a person does in action, the inclination does not show much resistance. Since the person does not say that he wants to work only for the sake of the Creator, but when he begins to work on the aim to bestow, and not for the sake of the body, the real work with the evil inclination begins. Since the Torah and commandments were given in order to cleanse Israel, as it is written, quote, these are the words of our sages when they asked, why should the Creator mind if one slaughters at the throat or at the back of the neck? After all, the commandments were only given to cleanse people. And that cleansing means the cleansing of the turbid body, which is the purpose that emerges from the observation of all the Torah and commandments. End quote. It follows that only when speaking with the body concerning the intention for the sake of the Creator, when we want to annul self-benefit, then is the real dispute with the body. This is evident precisely when there is a war against the inclination on permitted matters. At that time, the war is not over the act, since there is no prohibition on the act. The war can be only over the aim, where a person wants it to be only for the sake of the Creator and not for the sake of the body. Rather, he wants to kill the body. As our sages said, quote, the Torah exists only in one who puts himself to death over it, end quote. Now we can interpret what we asked. Why did the Torah permit the beautiful woman, since the Torah speaks only against the evil inclination? After all, the Creator had an easier way, where he would not need to permit a beautiful woman, meaning that he would not give the evil inclination the power to incite, and then he would not need to change and permit something that is forbidden. What is the answer? Quote, the Torah speaks only against the evil inclination, end quote. In the literal sense, it is very difficult to understand the matter of the prohibition on a beautiful woman. It is just as there are those who ask, why did the Torah not permit other prohibitions when one has a great lust for the prohibited thing? Indeed, we should answer about this that we have no idea about the Torah and commandments, that it is inconceivable to the human intellect. Instead, this is a spiritual matter that the Creator sentenced. As our sages said, quote, one should not say pork flesh is impossible, but rather it is possible. But what can I do if my Father in heaven so decreed upon me? End quote. In other words, the whole of the Torah and commandments are the decrees of the Creator, and man's intellect does not reach there. And naturally, we cannot ask why the Torah permitted a beautiful woman. We should interpret what we asked. What is the meaning of, quote, I have created the evil inclination, I have created for it the Torah as a spice, end quote. This implies that the evil inclination is the heart of the matter, and the Torah is not the main item, but is like an addition to the dish. According to what is explained in the introduction to the study of the Ten Sefirot, the heart of creation is the will to receive delight and pleasure. The reason why the Creator created the will to receive is that he wishes to do good to his creations. But due to disparity of form between the giver and the receiver, it was given to us to correct it into working in order to bestow, by which the disparity of form in the will to receive will be corrected. It therefore follows that what receives delight is mainly the will to receive. However, if it receives for its own sake, it is called evil inclination because of the disparity of form in it, which causes it to separate from the Creator. And the delight and pleasure do not reach the separated vessels because of the correction of the restriction. Hence, in order for the will to receive to be able to receive the delight and pleasure, the evil inclination must be given a spice by which there will be flavor in the will to receive, meaning that there will be delight and pleasure in the will to receive.
2: If it is not given the spice, which is the desire to bestow, there will be no flavor in the will to receive because it will have nothing, since the delight and pleasure does not reach there. However, there are four discernments to make here. 1. the kli, which receives the pleasure. Two, the pleasure that the kli receives must have a pleasant taste. That is, it must not have shame in it, but they must feel a good taste. Three, the good taste is the will to bestow. This is called that the desire to bestow spices up the dish so it is tasty. Four, it is possible to receive this flavor called desire to bestow, specifically through the Torah, as it is written, I have created the evil inclination, I have created for it the Torah as a spice. This means that the Torah, meaning the light in it, gives the desire to bestow. And the desire to bestow gives a flavor that removes the shame from the dish. For the shame spoils all the flavor that can be found in the dish. And why the giver cannot give of any of the real pleasures. So when it reaches the kelim of the lower ones, everything will be spoiled. This is all of our work to obtain kelim that are suitable for the abundance. Now we can interpret. The Torah speaks only against the evil inclination. Everything that is forbidden or permitted is according to what the Creator decreed. That is, there are things that can be corrected and admitted into Kedusha even before the end of correction. And this is why we were given 613 mitzvot. This is the reason why the Torah permitted the beautiful woman through the corrections presented in the Torah. This is above our intellect to attain what the Creator permits and what the Creator prohibits. Hence, we have no clue that we can ask, why did the Torah permit? Since the whole matter of the Torah and mitzvot is to cleanse Israel with them. Hence, the permission that the Torah permitted a beautiful woman through the corrections is also with the intention to cleanse people.
4: כן, מסבירים לנו פה כמה בצורה ממש יפה ומדויקת כמה הבורא ברא ככה את הרצון לקבל את היצר הרע שלנו בצורה כזאת ישנה.
1: The Creator created or will receive our evil inclination in such a form where we need to correct it and can correct it in order to bestow. Some things are more clear, some things less. In terms of what's possible to correct, and there is that addition of the place of permission, what's permitted, where we can add to add desires to receive and work with them in order to bestow. Yes, we truly have this privilege that we can work with the will to receive, which is opposite to the Creator, but because we want to do it for the Creator.
2: And now we'll move on to the lesson.
1: We heard the article from Rungs of the Ladder, Volume 3, Book of Dvarim, portion Ki Tetzeh, what is that the Torah speaks only against the evil inclination in the work. Also yesterday we talked about the article in the portion in the Book of Dvarim, portion of Ki Tetzeh. There it was the article about the work with the beloved and the hated in the work. And also here we talked about how, what does it mean that the Torah speaks only against the evil inclination? That there is an inclination that the Creator created, the will to receive, which doesn't change. He simply created it. It's the desire to enjoy. And this desire to enjoy, in the form in which it was created, has only the ability to exist, to feel its life, vitality, in a very produced, restricted manner. And this is also called good, in a sense. Let's say like the first phase from the four phases of direct light. But how is it possible to enjoy something without a yearning? And so, from phase one, there is this yearning to become similar to something. There needs to be a desire within. And then a bigger desire begins to form through the second phase, and in phase four is greater than phase one because the desire was added to it to enjoy the pleasure of bestowing upon the Creator, not only receiving from the Creator, but also to enjoy bestowal upon the Creator. And then we see that in the will to receive, in Ein Sof, infinity, well, it feels that it's opposite to the Creator. It has the feeling of shame. But it does not yet understand the extent of this disparity, how opposite it is, and it doesn't know what to do with this oppositeness. And then to truly determine that it's evil, because this disparity is not yet evil. The restriction, we say, is a holy act, and Malchut exists even in the world of restriction in adhesion with the Creator, very high stature. Meaning, though he feels that he's opposite, that still does not disconnect him from the Creator, disconnecting him from holiness, because there is no intention yet, whether if to receive or to bestow. He only felt himself to be the receiver and the Creator to be the bestower. And in order to provide the created being with more discernments, then Bina, the Creator, corrupts himself. He enters Malchut, allows Malchut to restrict it by the Creator, I mean Bina. And then there's an association between them, the shattering of the qualities of Bina, the shattering of the screen in Malchut. And so Malchut begins to receive the intention to enjoy all actions that are possible with the intention to receive. And then we can say that we have the good inclination and the evil inclination. Before that, there was only the inclination, the want, the desire to receive. And although it was restricted, we still don't call it the created being. The restriction is only on the act of reception itself. And then, when the ability to add intention to the action was added, then the act can also be kosher, because the desire to receive, if it remained without the addition of intention, it could never be used. It's the will to receive, the Creator is the will to bestow, and we're done. The first restriction was made, and it's impossible to do anything further. But now, because other than the will to receive, there exists also the possibility of making some intention, intending something by reception, by the action, then the intention can change the nature of the action. Then it's possible to aim in order to bestow and to receive, and this reception will be pure bestowal, meaning the inclination remains the same inclination, the desire to receive, the desire to enjoy, and the intention can be either to delight oneself or to delight the Creator. And that changes everything. Meaning, after the first restriction, this ability comes, which, although the first restriction is there, it remains. The first restriction remains, but despite that, it's now possible to work with the will to receive and not violate the restriction. The restriction remains, because the will to receive, even though it's being worked with, does not receive anything for itself. The intention changes the type of pleasure to that extent. Also, when Bina enters Malchut, it's not only that she gives Malchut the ability to make intentions, to receive, in order to receive or in order to bestow. When Bina enters Malchut, it adds volume, power to Bina. Instead of just being delighted in the form of Nefesh, it can now reach delight on the level of Naran Chai. Because Malchut, it either receives in order to receive, or it receives in order to bestow, meaning it works with the intention already, and so its pleasure depends on the greatness of the Creator. Right? Either the greatness of the Creator in a negative sense, where I should enjoy His entire degree, or the greatness of the Creator in such a positive sense, where I bestow to His entire degree. And then it follows that the intention is actually what gives us everything. It magnifies our vessel from this one black point of Malchut to the entire degree, the entire level of the Creator. And the intention also brings the person, brings the soul to full compatibility with the Creator, adhesion with the Creator. And the pleasure that is then received and the pleasure which is bestowed, ultimately these two lights, the direct light and the reflected light, which fill the inner Paltsuf, they bring the inner Paltsuf, the stature of the Creator. And so it follows, as Mabash writes, that there's no prohibition on the act. The will to receive, receiving, there's no prohibition there. Do it, receive. Receive according to the action, but everything depends on the intention. So what is the problem? Why are they prohibiting some things, and there are commandments where they determine that we can and should receive and act? The issue is, it's only about adding, well, refining the will to receive, correcting it. For the time being, we have actions that we can perform. We can perform them with the intention to bestow, and there are those which we still can't. But as we advance and add more screens, then of course everything that exists within the will to receive, and which was within the will to receive, exists and will be, that doesn't change. Everything is permitted to the extent that you add the intention to it. And in the end of correction, all the desires in the will to receive will have the intention in order to bestow, and there won't be any more prohibitions on the act. But meanwhile, there is a prohibition on the act for each one according to the screen he has or doesn't have over that act, so we can work with it in order to bestow. We can't say it. How can it be that, what will I kill in order to bestow? Sleep with someone else's wife in order to bestow, the beautiful woman, as he says there, in order to bestow all these things. We don't know what it means in the corrected form, what these discernments are and actions are in spirituality in order to bestow. But again, the desires do not change. The intention changes. The desire, the will to receive, takes a completely different form. We work with it, and it's actually by the very worst desires that we come to attain the degrees of perfection. Meaning we need to be concerned only about scrutinizing our intentions. Yes.
2: I don't understand. How is it possible to start working with intentions?
1: You don't understand how it's possible to start working with intentions. Working with intentions means that you need to constantly be thinking me or the other, someone outside of me. Outside of me, it can be the friend, the group, the creator. So who? For who? You know, if, let's say, something happens in politics, right? Something happens, or the police, let's say someone killed someone, then there's the question, who did this benefit? And then from that point, you begin to check what happened. And according to the same thing here, you begin your act with who you want to act for and who is it worth acting for.
2: Let's say I do something to a friend and I don't find my point there.
1: Now, there are actions which, even though it seems to you that you want to perform them in order to bestow, right? But you're told in advance that these acts are prohibited. It's impossible to do them in order to bestow until the end of correction. And if you think that you can do it, it's simply a delusion. You're mistaken. You can't see that, well, this, it's truly concealed from you that you can't. Let's say to eat pork in order to bestow, you can't. This is just an example, right? It's not exactly. Why? Because at the end of correction, yes. You understand? Now, no. Right now, no. So you're given this law that there are things, for example, stealing in order to bestow, you can't. Someone else's wife in order to bestow, you can't. And all these things were better to be put to death than to violate that commandment. No, you can't. And all these commandments of thou shalt not do, in the Torah and spirituality, we're told about. These are all these commandments of what you shouldn't do. That those are the vessels from taboo through to siyum raglin of the peltzuf, ramach organs and shasa tendons. And so you have shasa commandments of thou shalt not do. These are 665 prohibitions. It means that through to the end of correction, you can't work with them to correct these desires in order to bestow. Whether you think you can or not, this was given to you as a precise. This is determined that you shouldn't think that you can do this. That's it. So you don't fail. You need to build a screen for that, and I shouldn't touch it. I shouldn't do it. Doing it in order to bestow, that will be possible later, after making all the corrections on these desires, the Ramach desires. where it's possible to use them in practice with these desires, with the intention to bestow. That's Galgal Ta'enayim, right? And then you join Achap to Galgal Ta'enayim, and then the Achap itself with the Shasa desire, 365 desires. You can't work with them directly. You just acquire a screen. You don't work with them. You abstain from them. And then you reach the end of correction where it's possible to use them. And then there's the correction of the Achap, of descent, the heart of stone. And then you work with all the desires, with the Shasa, 365 desires in order to bestow. And this is in the desires that we have to begin with in the soul. Meaning there's no desire that existed, that was created and remains, that you can never work with in order to bestow. All the corrections are the corrections of, well, installing intentions over every desire.
2: I'm asking if I can do something for a friend, let's say.
1: Now, the act that we're talking about, it's not an act where I give someone something directly from hand to hand. My act, my intention, it means my desire, the work in my desire, from my desire to his desire.
2: But how do I check where there's no self-benefit in my action?
1: How do you check if your action will be in order to bestow to him and not to yourself? It's not a simple check. First of all, you need to, in some way, make a restriction, to be chafetz chesed, seeking grace, and then act. That's how we learn it, yes? It's impossible to perform an act of bestowal. This is called gadlut, adulthood or greatness, yes? It's called receiving in order to bestow, and it's impossible to do anything in order to bestow if you don't first discover the will, and you discover that it's all entirely with the intention to receive, and then you make a restriction over it, and you begin to grow a screen over it, where first you make katnut, or smallest infancy, and then gadlut, greatness. It's impossible all at once.
2: So how do I...
1: Well, if you talk about a spiritual action, if you're talking about a corporeal action, then these actions, well, they're important. It's important to do good to the friend. But of course, all these actions they're not yet with the intention. It's not the true act also in its spiritual sense. But it brings me from lo lishma to lishma. You're asking, how can I practice check in your current state, right? I simply observe, I look, will this thing give him uplifted spirits, a better mood? Very simple. Will he feel good about it or not? Simple examination, only according to the mood. That's it. And in that, we're similar. It cannot be that he will feel joy, confidence, comfort, and feel good from, well, other things than you. Ultimately, no. Also, you know him, more or less.
2: Now, about working in parallel, as if to the Creator, let's say we make the practical commandments like tefillin and things like that. Can we aim to do it for the Creator there too? Because we wouldn't do anything otherwise.
1: The Creator, he writes here that there's no prohibition over any action, but everything needs to be directed towards the Creator. And when everything is directed towards the Creator, then the Creator considers only your intentions. He doesn't look at your body and what you do with it. The intention, that's what he receives. So what is the intention? That you feel joy, you have enjoyment. And this enjoyment is from bestowing upon him. Yes? The same way as you have intention and reflected light, and after the reflected light, you perform a coupling by striking, and then you receive, and this reception, it turns out, in order to bestow. It's not that you first receive and then think, I want this to be in order to bestow. That can never be. First of all, you need to activate the reflected light in the Rosh, in the head, the intention to check what you're going to do, to feel the Creator, how you can bestow contentment upon Him. Is it truly so? Is He truly enjoying it? And so, therefore, in the Rosh, in the head, we have... You have Ein Sof, infinity. There, you're in actual contact with the Creator prior to the action. In the Rosh, you have both direct light and reflected light together, meaning you have the feeling of the Creator there, seemingly. His desire is revealed to you there, that He wants to bestow upon you. And in that desire, the desire to bestow upon you, you want to bestow upon Him in the same desire. You understand? You feel the desire of the mother who wants to do good by you. And that same desire where she wants to give you everything good, you bestow to that. Her desire and your desire are together then. That happens in the Rosh of the Peltzuf. And then, after having performed all these preparations, and it's known to you that this is how it's going to happen, that you're together in intention, first in planning, then you perform the action, and you receive from Peh and below in order to bestow. And if you still don't have the feeling of the Creator, and it cannot be that you will before having a screen, they're bound together, otherwise you'll immediately begin to receive for yourself, and you'll do damage by that. But if you don't have the feeling of the Creator, then you don't truly have the ability to bestow upon Him, in truth. But to somehow plan these things out and imagine them, that is worthwhile. Do it.
2: Now, if the state is that I don't want to do it all, and I still do it, is there some spiritual root to it?
1: In what? So you're asking, in which thoughts and desires, urges that I have, is there some spiritual beginning? I would say that in those that you determine belong to your relationship with the Creator, you determine it, because if you don't distinguish that, then there's nothing to talk about. Because from the Creator's perspective, you're corrected. We're not talking about the perspective of the Creator, only from your side, whatever you determine. Yes.
5: Okay.
1: Student, there is something here that I completely failed to understand. In page 186, he talks about the commandment, the prohibition, and what is permitted, 1, 2, 3. After that, he writes that if there is a commandment, in commandments and transgressions, we need to be careful, even in actions without intention, meaning even if we don't have an intention, whatever the Torah said in practice, well, what I understand is it's a physical action, and we still need to perform that, even though we can't make any intention. It doesn't have anything to do with it. That's what I understand, at least. But in page 187, he talks about what's permitted, rather. And then he says, since there's no prohibition over the action, meaning it's permitted, and so on.
2: As you understand, that's what you should do. He says this, and we see that generally we should discern three discernments in the Torah. It's on page 186. One, the matter of commandment. Two, permission. Three, prohibition. He writes discernments in the Torah. So I don't know what he means by the Torah here. What level is he talking about? Towards whom? He's talking about discernments of the Torah. It's a bit of a problem. But what is he saying? With regards to permission or transgression, commandment or transgression, we should be watchful, even in terms of action without intention, because there is an commandment in action even without an intention. Likewise, with prohibition, there is a transgression even in terms of action, even with no intention. Meaning, there are things that are nevertheless permitted or prohibited in action. Yeah? So there's nothing that you can simply do, or is there? So he's talking with regards to actions now. Yeah? So with regards to actions, there is commandment, there is transgression, and there is permission. So, transgression and commandment, even without an intention, it is permitted and prohibited. Likewise, with a prohibition, there is a transgression in terms of action, even without with no intention. And the main work in terms of intention is about the permission, meaning that there is no commandment of doing and no transgression to not do it. And then when he does the matter of permission, when he aims while doing the permission for the sake of heaven, that enters the kedusha, and then it is called mitzvah, commandment. And before that, it is not called commandments. So commandments are only called the matters of option, of permission, when I do them with an intention in order to bestow. So what does it mean that I do first without an intention? Or I'm not doing without an intention? Is that not a commandment? How to relate to that?
1: It's not called a commandment, but you still need to do it.
2: It's not called a commandment, but you need to carry it out.
1: For what reason? It's in contrast to everything we learn here.
2: Why in contrast? You were told that everything is permitted to do?
1: I'm told a simple thing. I come here only to take care of my intentions without any connection to external actions that's unrelated to my work. Suddenly I'm told here about physical things that have to do with my work. How does this work together? If I'm supposed to take care of the intention, then it's intentions. If it's actions with my hands, then those actions, it needs to be clear. We should know where we stand.
2: You understand? He tells you that our inner work can happen only in a place of permission. And the rest of the matters, a place of commandment or a place of transgression, that you should do without any permission. The intention can only happen with permission, with matters of permission. And the intention in order to bestow with permission is called commandment. And this is what Kabbalah deals with. This is what it wants to bring you to. And everything else is not is not in the space of Kabbalah. The wisdom of Kabbalah tells you how to develop the correct intention in the place of permission. And you're asking me about things that are unrelated to Kabbalah, so I can't tell you. If you're talking about the action, then also, what do you call an action? Either an action is to receive pleasure, and so without a body also I can receive pleasure without any bodily action. Yeah? Or an action means that I do it with my body, my biological body, so I don't know what level you're talking about. He says that even in an action without a body, there is commandment, transgression, and permission. And in permission, in intention to bestow, that's what you call a commandment. I'm not trying to laugh at you. I'm saying this seriously, bit by bit. Oh, here David will help us scrutinize things. Yes.
1: However much we try, we cannot escape this will to receive. I'll give you an example. I hear that you yearn for something, some book. I buy you this book. Then you express sorrow. You said, no, David, you shouldn't have brought me this. But you took the book, you received the book. And then you also wanted to reciprocate, to give me something in return. You heard, I yearn for something. You bring it to me, and I say, no, you shouldn't have. Yes, I also express sorrow, but we both enjoy these things. It's still the will to receive. What is this game?
2: He gives a very great example. He says, you give me a gift. By that, you express your love, your desire to give to me. By

0: The object that comes from you to me and back, when I give that back to you, that is not the issue. If I don't receive that gift, that box you gave me, but you already caused me pleasure by wanting to give that to me, and I give you pleasure by thanking you, and this feeling that you wanted to give me is already perceived in me, and I already enjoy it, so you enjoy it. Meaning the action already happened. The object itself could be nothing, could be one little point, you understand? And over that point, we can develop infinite love. Just like Malchut, it's a black dot. Everything depends on the first nine sefirot. If the Creator is great, what does it matter the size of the Malchut? So what are you asking about this? That we in our life also basically transmit emotions, meaning pleasures or lack of pleasures, suffering.
1: Also in the will to receive.
0: And this is possible because we are all a will to receive, a will to enjoy.
1: So how can we, nevertheless, this will to receive, I need to abstain from this will to receive. So how can I?
0: In my will to receive, I don't need to avoid the will to receive. If I prevent myself from using the will to receive, that means I'm eliminating myself, I'm deleting myself, I'm forbidden to do that. I shouldn't try to refrain from anything. I'm only permitted to examine all the pleasures that I want now, according to my level of development, what I want right now, and to examine them, whether I can receive pleasure in order to bestow or not. Those with whom I can receive in order to bestow, great, use them. The more the better. Those you can't, correct them. But there's no such thing to delete the will to receive. You can restrict it until you correct it. But you restrict it and then correct it. We mustn't hate the will to receive, hate our body, hate our life, our urges. We mustn't hate them. We should only take care of them so that the use of them is correct. Otherwise, you're saying the Creator created something that's unnecessary. You understand, we don't understand how it was possible to create such things as a desire to kill, to rape, to humiliate, all kinds of things like that. But it's being used. But how could the Creator do that? He didn't. Those things were formed within us as a result of the shattering. In the will to receive itself, these things don't exist. They were formed as a result of the shattering within us. And we just don't know, meaning they exist in us in a way that we don't know their true form. When we'll reveal the true form of like the opposite of rape and murder and killing, and we will see that these are actually the best possible things. It still hasn't been revealed because we haven't emerged from the shattering, so we can't see the true picture of this. And the Creator didn't create that. It only became revealed in the shattering of the vessels. It comes from the connection of Bina and Malchut together, where there's no screen, then the will to receive took on such a form. But in the will to receive itself, such things don't exist.
2: Okay.
1: Again, regarding the inclination or the desire and the intention, let's say a person has a certain desire. Now, he knows that he doesn't have the intention. He knows, to begin with, in our state, we don't have the right intention. So what should he do with his desire? To simply avoid using it? There's some issue here. It's unclear.
0: Now, we are in a state

0: אנחנו כתלמידים ומתחילים.
1: We, as beginning students, are in a state where all our desires, all our intentions, are not in spiritual use. They're in corporeal use. Corporeal means in order to receive. That's what we call corporeality. It's not that corporeality means that I'm using my hands, legs, and senses of the body. The senses of the body, it's nothing. It's just that through the skin or through the tongue or through the nose, I feel pleasures. But the pleasures are pleasures. It's a spiritual matter. The fact that it comes to me through some pleasant scent, that's just, it's just a clothing over a pleasure. That in that form I receive it, in that form it passes to me, and then afterwards it all becomes abstract and perceived in the brain in a different way. It goes through many different clothings, from these molecules to some response at the edge of my nerves of, let's say, the smell, and then some impulses of electricity, and then some other chemical ways in the brain, and so forth, until it's completely separate from any clothing and is just felt in me as a sense of pleasure. Just a sense of pleasure. That's beyond all that electricity and so forth. And that's something that is completely and totally not corporeal. It's spiritual. And on the way, these are just transitions, clothings. And to me, that's life. That's what I feel. I feel those clothings. I don't feel the essence of the pleasure at the end. Actually, and the pleasure at the end is already a spiritual pleasure. So, we relate to all these transitions, all these clothings over the pleasure until it's perceived in us as pleasure through molecules and electric impulses and, let's say, all kinds of scents and how it comes to me and so on. Or I'm relating to the issue itself. In our life, it's hard for us to distinguish between this and that. It's hard because I am tied to the clothings, not to the inner fulfillment. I don't discern it. I can't work with it directly. And then we have a problem because we, according to our external clothings, we essentially relate to the action. I don't relate to the pleasure itself. Is it in order to receive or in order to bestow? I look at the external form. Is the external form pretty or not? Does it go through the body in an acceptable way with respect to the bodies or not? And I'm not looking at how it's passes internally, where spirituality is. You understand? That's the difference. I don't have that many words to explain this, but it's just a little bit, yeah.
2: Even with people like us, beginners who are trying to scrutinize the intention, right? We're not like the people out on the street who truly give themselves over to these pleasures completely. Here, we're still trying to diagnose the intention. So there's this ability. Well, again, I'm trying to scrutinize. There's this state where you can't understand that your intention is wrong, but you don't know what it is. You don't have that. You can't grasp what the good intention is. For that, you need the Creator's help. So you're performing some action right now, and you know that it's with the wrong intention. What do you need to do then? To stop the action? It turns out that you're missing out on everything from every direction.
1: Again, there are bodily actions and there are spiritual actions for us. Well, what does it mean for me in the meantime, a spiritual action and a bodily action, right? The bodily action is, let's say I'm sitting now and eating meat. And if that meat is the meat of pork, then I'm making a bodily transgression. If I eat this meat with an intention to enjoy it, So that's a spiritual transgression, right? You have a corporeal transgression and a spiritual transgression. Now, it's possible that I'm sitting at the end of correction. Let's say all of us are at the end of correction, where everything is already permitted because there is a screen over everything. So I'm eating that same pork with my body, and I'm making a commandment. And my intention is in order to bestow, and that too is a commandment. So I'm doing two actions which are both considered commandments. Now the question is, the intention in order to bestow or in order to receive could be correct with respect to the spiritual action. That's where it works. But with respect to the body, what changes in the body if I ate pork today or during the correction? The pork is the same pork. The body is the same body, right? Therefore, Rabash writes here in page 186 that there is a commandment, a prohibition, and permission. With regards to commandment and transgression, we have to be watchful even in an action without an intention. There is a matter of commandment in action even without an intention, and likewise with prohibition, there is a transgression in terms of action with no intention. Meaning I relate to my bodily action without any intention. If I'm permitted now, I'm permitted. If it's forbidden, it's forbidden. And I don't take into account that for this body, what? For the body, the pork is healthy or unhealthy. You can't relate to it that way. Rather, there is prohibition and there is what's permitted. Why? That's something we don't ask about, because the body, what's forbidden for the body is only what damages it in this world, and no commandment here is relevant to health. It's not, no commandment belongs to the description of this flesh and blood body. You remember how that person in Canada was amazed by what I said about the bone of Luz. He said, how could it be that the body doesn't corrupt? The body of the righteous cannot be rotten. And I said, if one body is not rotten, then if it doesn't rot, it's not good. How will it be revived? You understand? So just imagine some righteous person that his bone of Luz was transplanted from someone else, and now he goes into some surgery.
3: Yes. If a person does a deed and sees that his intention is egoistic, so what's the next stage in the scrutiny? It's not a problem to scrutinize it. After a month of somebody starting, he can already start the scrutiny. So
4: if I sit in front of kosher meat, and I eat it really good, a good steak, kind of, juicy, a few inches thick, kind of, yes, with a beer and a few friends, well, together, well, what's bad about that? You're saying, but it's in order to receive. Yes? Well, what to do? Well, what?
3: Clear, you have to eat.
4: Oh, that. That you need to eat. Why? Because it's with the friends?
3: No, everything that helps us exist, so we can't change it.
4: Wait, what is our existence, our sustenance? The necessary needs between eat salt and bread and water, lay on the ground, that's allowed. Beyond that, it's prohibited? No? What, I have a note from the doctor, how much I'm allowed?
3: Everybody determines how much he should eat, but
4: there's no such thing, buddy. There's things that are like this, and there's things like that. What do you mean there's things that are changing and your decisions change? What do you mean there's things and there's things?
3: In my relationships with the friends here.
4: With the friends, everything's just allowed, you think?
3: That's what I'm asking. It's more interesting, because I enjoy food. But I'm not going to starve.
4: Yes, because it's written you should live in them and not die in by them, right?
3: But in our relationship with the friends here, we see that it's an area that we have to scrutinize.
4: Meaning we shouldn't relate to anything in that is in our life, that is just flowing,

0: as it did before. It's in about that. The world continues to work according to its ways. Continue living in it like always. And the study, the intention during the study, the light that will come upon you will arrange for you all the inner order that needs to be there. Don't start getting confused between all these things. From that, you will build 1,000 new Torahs, and nothing good will come out of it. Nothing will come out of it. You start searching for a place for scrutiny where you have no vessels for such a thing. And nothing good will ever good will from that.
1: Just to determine the state.
0: What does it mean to determine the state? What is it to? You need to emphasize, to feel how the Creator is working on you. It's called from your actions, we know you. And that's it. And whoever starts digging within himself gets confused. Okay, guys, we're lately studying very little in this.
1: Let's share impressions from the lesson. What from it are we taking to implement in the 10?
2: So
0: we can see, according to what we heard from the last few questions in the article and what Rav says, he's explaining to us that it's not that simple. There's the mitzvot and what we do in actuality with our body, and then with the intention. These are not simple things to understand. Both intention, as far as now, every small thing, you can't even move it, your little finger before it'll be for myself. So I don't know what intentions we can talk about in our state. It's clear that everything will only be to be for the desire to receive. So there are probably spiritual states where you can. And that's something we'll scrutinize later on more. But again, there's the matter of the group that only here we can make some form of scrutiny in the direction.
1: We have these scrutinies. What can we really do in order to bestow? That is something we constantly have to scrutinize. And especially, as someone said here, we were given the work in the group, our relationships, what we do for each other. Here there's always an ability to scrutinize whether we are really doing things for ourselves or for the friends, for the goal, for our common goal. And we really have a privilege to work and feel this work, the true scrutiny, what really bestow means through working with friends. Yeah, that's always revealed in us in an opposite way. We have to restrict ourselves and then keep going.
0: The light discerns things, not a person's intellect. The whole matter of scrutiny of the intentions and desires stems from the upper roots, which we have no grip on at the moment. Hence, any attempt to clarify them within our mind will just bring forth confusions. That's why he gives advice in the giving of the Torah article, where the mitzvot between man and his friend can, there's work. All the rest you can turn yourself however you want. That's why in the most concrete way, what I heard him saying about the matter of the mood for the friend and the spiritual state and anything that can benefit a friend clearly, is in the right direction.
1: The wisdom actually teaches us how to develop the intention while we have permission. And the light eventually is what will organize all of our confusions and will know how to direct our intentions. And because of the shattering, we have desires that we can't correct only after the end of correction. So the more we develop, we'll be more precise in how to aim, what to work with, how to work, and we just need to observe how the Creator is bestowing and working on us from your deeds. We will know you to see how the Creator is working on me and to be a partner with him on the actions he's performing upon me.
0: And how do I check whether I'm bestowing to my friend or not? Rav said, I simply look to see whether by this I will bring forth him high spirits or good mood. That's it. Very simple. If he will have high spirits or not. That's it.
2: כל העבודה שלנו, כל המלחמה זה בעצם על הכוונה.
1: Our work or the war is on the intention. From receiving to bestow, this correction is by the light. It's the spice that works and corrects the intention.
0: Yes, the entire difference is the intention, which is what we need to work on. And the simplest is between a person and his friends and what the Creator arranges for us.
1: And the intention changes the type of pleasure. So it turns out that the intention actually gives us everything. It increases everything. The vessel from one black point of Malchut to the whole degree of the Creator.
0: Let's move to the next part of the lesson, but first we'll sing a song.

0: שלום חברים יקרים מכל העולם אנחנו מתחילים
1: Hello dear friends from the whole world we're starting the study of 10 Sefirot lesson we're going to start from a preparation lesson excerpt from the lesson we just heard we heard from our Rav It turns out that the intention actually gives us everything It intensifies the vessel from the one black point of Malchut to the whole level of the greater. And the intention also brings a person, the soul, into complete adaptation towards adhesion, dvikut, with the greater. So friends, let's not come up with the intention. Let's add the intention so that this study will truly impact us, connect us more, will approach the reading now.
2: Yeah, so we're going to start the lesson in a moment. It's a nice, juicy lesson filled with details. So we're going to write those details down. We'll be concentrated. It's 43 minutes. And we'll read from the writings of Bara Sulam, from the study of Ten Sefirot, Part 1, Chapter 1, Inner Observation. We're going to start with the words, Indeed, those whose eyes have not been opened to the sights of heaven. That's where the lesson is going to start from. And again, let's write remarks, questions, scrutinies, and afterwards we'll be able to discuss it together. Please.
1: The study of the Ten Sefirot, Volume 1, Inner Observation, page 13 in the Hebrew text. We're starting with the words, Indeed, those whose eyes have not been opened to the sights of heaven and have not acquired the proficiency in the connections of the branches of this world with their roots in the upper worlds,
2: meaning they still don't have the connection between root and branch. They're not in the two worlds to be able to see a spiritual force and that corporeal branch that comes against it. For instance, if this is called a pen, I can discover the force and understand that it's a pen. It's called a pen. This is called a stroller. This is called a horse. This is called a person. This is called a each and everything in this world. If he sees the force working inside his soul, because that's how we know it. That's how we discover the upper world in the soul. And when a person recognizes it, he can also recognize the name in this world.
1: They are like the blind scraping the walls. They will not understand the true meaning of even a single word.
2: Let's say a Kabbalist who doesn't know Hebrew. Let's say that there's such a thing. So it doesn't matter. He recognizes an object within the soul, and he can call it, he can name it. Let's say, if we call this a pen in this world, he recognizes that this thing in this world is called a pen. He can say it in English or French or each and every language. Doesn't matter how he expresses it. He recognizes the branch in this root, not its letters or numbers. Just the connection. He sees that this is this. He doesn't have to see the branch. He just, according to the root, he can feel that in this world it's a writing object.
1: For each word is a name of a branch that relates to its root. Only if they receive an interpretation from a genuine sage who makes himself available to explain the matter in the spoken language, which is necessarily like translating from one language to another.
2: Meaning that sage feels a connection between root and branch, and he can also find a way to explain it or to clothe it in words. Take the feeling and put it in words, and he can explain it in any language or in all kinds of forms. Doesn't matter. Because whoever doesn't have that connection of root and branch has to get names for impressions. But the wise, the sage, doesn't need the names or the language. Clear. That the Kabbalists, only in order to pass these things on, need a certain language, which is an external clothing on phenomena that they feel.
1: Meaning from the which is necessarily like translating from one language to another, meaning from the language of the branches to the spoken language, only then he will be able to explain the spiritual term as it is.
2: Let's say he takes a language, let's say Hebrew, especially Hebrew, because that's the language of the face of spirituality. And through it, he can explain with Hebrew, with this language, that it's already a clothing on what he reveals as root and branch. Meaning, this is how we see, and this is a principle, and he also writes about it, that only from the upper one we can attain the lower one. Whoever doesn't rise to the degree of the roots can understand their connection to the branches, even though it's called the language of the branches. But from the branches, only their names are taken. But the understanding, what these names belong to in spirituality, that comes from attaining the root.
1: This is why I've troubled myself to do in this interpretation to explain the 10 Sefirot as the godly sage the Ari had instructed us, in their spiritual purity devoid of any tangible terms. Thus, any beginner may approach the wisdom without failing in any materialization or mistake. With the understanding of these 10 Sefirot, one will also come to examine and know how to comprehend the rest of the matters in this wisdom.
2: Meaning, this connection between root and branch that the Kabbalists, by this, can write us what they feel, what they reveal in the corrected soul, for us, for our souls that are corrupted, it's like an example, what we need to reach. And then when we read about these things, we can yearn for it. We can take it as an example and receive forces from it to try to be like they are telling us about these spiritual actions, to see as much as we aren't in this yet. And from that, all in all, we can put together a prayer, meaning a plea for correction, to reach states that we read about in the books of Kabbalah. And it's even better to say it's not these exact states. We don't understand what they are, but that illumination that awakens and comes to us while reading the books of the Kabbalah. Meaning, we go from our mind, the intellect, to emotion. Because we read what's written, and even though we don't understand it, we still start working with society, with the books, in order to attain what's written. We awaken the surrounding lights, and they work on our emotions, on our feelings, and then we start wanting. And from these desires, from this desire, a prayer starts formulating, meaning a plea for correction.
1: Chapter 1. Know that before the emanated beings were emanated, and the created beings created, an upper simple light had filled all of reality. These words require explanation. How is there a reality that the simple light had filled before the worlds were emanated? Also, the matter of the ascent of the desire in order to be restricted so as to bring to light the perfection of his deeds. It is implied in the book that there was already some deficiency there. Also, the matter of the middle point in him, where the restriction occurred, is also quite perplexing. For he had already said that there is neither beginning nor end there. So how is there a middle? Indeed, these words are deeper than the sea, and I must therefore elaborate on their interpretation.
2: It's just a question. Yes, please.
1: There's not one thing in all of reality that is not contained in Ein Sof. The contradicting terms in our world are contained in him in the form of one, unique, and unified.
2: So in order to explain the words of the Ari, he now needs to give us all of this inner observation so we can understand what we're actually talking about, without time or motion or place, in the actions that only come out in cause and effect from one another. They are included in Ein Sof, and what happens afterwards is also in Ein Sof. It's all towards that point of Malchut that restricts herself and separates herself from Ein Sof. Only in her all these emotions and inspirations take place, and it's all incorporated in that reality that they say before the created beings were created. In order to explain all this, we have this introduction, meaning all this inner observation.
1: One, know that there is not an essence of a single being in the world, both ones perceived by our senses and the ones perceived by our mind's eye, that is not included in the Creator. For they all come to us from him, and can one give that which is not in him? This matter has already been thoroughly explained in the books, but we must understand that the concepts that are separated or opposite for us, such as the term wisdom, which is regarded as different from the terms sweetness, as wisdom and sweetness are two separate terms. Similarly, the term operator certainly differs from the term operation. The operator and its operation are necessarily two separate concepts, and it is even more so with opposite terms such as sweet and bitter, etc. These are certainly discerned as separate. However, in him, wisdom, pleasure, sweetness, and acerbity, and operation and operator and such other different and opposite forms are all contained as one in his simple light. There's no differentiation among them whatsoever, as is the term one, unique, and unified.
2: Meaning, we take bestowal from the Creator, and this bestowal is divided into two contradicting parts, two feelings or two inspirations that contradict. Let's say, sweet and bitter, hot and cold, and so on. There's always one thing and something that comes against it, two contradicting terms. For the Creator, there is no such thing. It's all is one. There is no such thing. Because light and dark can only be in one who feels the presence of the light and then doesn't feel the presence of the light. That's what the darkness comes against, and so on. Meaning, because we are activated by the Creator, so His presence brings us a feeling, one feeling, let's say positive. It could be negative, that also doesn't matter. And the lack of His presence, the restriction, the concealment, brings a different feeling. Those are two opposite sensations that are always in us. Close, far, it can be feelings that don't specifically have a connection to good and bad. Because bitter and sweet, it could be that we need bitter more than sweet. There's all kinds of states, all kinds of demands. Now, except for bitter and sweet, let's say two contradicting things, we have a lot of types of inspirations in them, that they also aren't in the Creator. He doesn't send it through all kinds of contradicting forces separated, meaning it's all through one force, the one force of bestowal, that in us it brings all kinds of different inspirations, because we, in our structure, are incorporated from many desires that each time recognize different impressions in different forms. So everything we could say about the many, except for one thing, which is good, but all the other things that we can even point at, even that good, even the his different aspects, and also the ones that come against, we can only ascribe it to the Creator, to His one action, to His presence, to His revelation. Please.
1: The first presence of the Creator in the created being already awakened two feelings, of the filling and the giver of the filling.
2: Yes.
1: So where can the created being attain that both are one, if to begin with he felt them as two?
2: He feels it as two, and it belongs to one, to the will to bestow of the Creator, that in that will to bestow of the Creator, if he bestows to the created being, he must bestow to him to awaken in him, not himself, to awaken in the created being those two feelings. So those feelings are in the created being. From the Creator they come as one. In that light that the host wants to bestow, there's a pleasant feeling from the actual action and an unpleasant feeling that I am the receiver. But I am the receiver. That's why I feel unpleasantness in it. And then after I correct myself, I don't feel that I'm the receiver. For me, the bestowal from him is perfect as one, meaning it's only awakened in the created being. More? Okay, let's keep going.

0: you got to the last line.
1: But in the concept of one unique, the term one unique and unified, one indicates a single evenness,
0: meaning that there is no difference in his actions for him. For him, it's all one. If you feel endless changes from one end to the other, drama and laughter and beauty and horrible, for him, there is no such thing. There's only one. He doesn't see a difference. The way you get inspired, it's on your vessels and not in his bestowal.
1: Unique implies that everything that extends from him, all these multiplicities are in him, as single as his self. Unified shows
0: that in you there are a lot of desires, not even contradicting, just a lot. And in all of them, you get a certain impression. For him, there is no such thing. There's one bestowal, and because of your structure, you feel all of that.
1: And unified shows that although he performs the multiple operations,
0: meaning except for that, in a lot of desires, and even though the actions contradict each other, they also come and keep changing in different desires, and new desires, old desires, and so on. So don't think that these actions is something he is inviting into you, and he has some machine that sends you all kinds of influences that are different, and to each and every desire, different influences, and they keep changing. On his behalf, there is nothing. It's all happening in you. He is the one unique and unified.
2: If
0: a certain question or a certain desire, a certain action, everything that he wanted to give you, he gave you. And you will reveal it. This is actually what he's telling us as one unique and unified.
1: Indeed, this one form swallows all the forms that appear in his operations. One force performs all these, and they all return and unite in the form of one. Indeed, this one form swallows all the forms that appear in his operations.
0: So in the end, when we see and recognize many actions, many sources that are contradicting, all kinds of influences on us from one end to the other, this is all in order to bring us to the form of the one, the unified and the one, where we incorporate in that all these forms, the infinite things that happen to us, they're only in one tendency to bring us back to the one unique and unified, to that attainment.
1: This is a very subtle matter, and not every mind can tolerate it.
0: Yeah, not anyone can tolerate this, meaning to connect all these things together.
1: Nachmanides explained to us the matter of his uniqueness as one unique and unified. These are his words in his commentary to the Book of Creation. There's a difference between one, unique, and unified. When he unites to act with one force, he is called unified. When he divides to act his act, each part of him is called unique. And when he is in a single evenness, he is called one. Thus far, his pure words. Interpretation: unites to act with one force means that his operations differ from each other, and he seems to be doing good and bad. At that time, he is called unique, since all his different operations have a single outcome, doing good. We find that he is unique in every single act and does

0: not change by his different operations. When he is in a single evenness, meaning one, it points to his self, for in him, all the opposites are in single evenness. As written above, it is as Maimonides wrote, in him, the one who knows, the known, and the knowledge are one, for his thoughts are far higher than our thoughts, and his ways than our ways.
1: When we say about the Creator that he bestows many actions, that he bestows contradicting actions, that he bestows changing actions, we are actually saying, we're talking about our perception and our feeling. This is what it seems like to us, to the extent that we correct our perception in our feelings, in our mind, we then reach a state that to the extent we have corrected ourselves in the intention to bestow, then all these many actions in contradicting forms, in many forms, in changing forms, they all unite in us in this term called one, the one unique and unified, that behind them, there's only the good who does good. That also these words, they can't really explain this uniqueness. It's just one. That's it. So all the actions, all the inspirations, all the many things we see in this big world, and all the changes in it, in contradicting actions that awaken confusion in a person, that the world is filled with forces working, that the world is filled with contradicting forces that work on him, that it seems to a person that he is the one working also. All of this, all in all, is because of our uncorrected vessels. This is what it seems like. When we correct ourselves, we'll see only one force without any change, without any form, that there's something incorporated from contradicting forces, plus, minus, that anything changes or divides into a few things. All in all, there's only one. That's what he wants to tell us. And don't think that to begin with he wasn't like this, and maybe afterwards you scrutinize him like that, but always this is what a person has to say in advance, and to constantly try and reveal this form only. This has to be before our eyes, because of this, all these religions and beliefs and methods keep coming, believing in the force of humanity and society and in people working in nature and all the things that a person, when you ascribe some actuality to them, so he deviates from the direction to discover the one unique and unified only, that there's none else besides him. And then it turns out that he is incorporated in a lie, meaning this principle, the one unique and unified, is the foundation of all of the work. Yes.
2: We have a question from Italy. Is the feeling of time necessary in order to understand creation and its many actions and its uniqueness?
1: The feeling of time is already in our world, even not in a spiritual world, where the klipot supply us with these discernments against the one unique and unified. So the feeling of time only belongs to our world, place, time, and motion. This is how we receive this reality, including the existence of reality in those four pieces of data. Obviously, it also stems from the lack of correction in the vessels that we can't ascribe it to the one force, because the one... All of these discernments that are discussing a lack of perception, so it's time and place. It's a lack of perception. Time means that I don't perceive the future, and I don't live in the same moment in the past, present, future. It's a lack of revelation, because there is no time. It's only what seems to me. It states that I can't unite into the one unique and unified. Also motion, that there's something where I'm not there. Also in the way I reveal it, that I'm not in it. And we need to go through a few more actions or a corporeal motion. I'm not even talking about that. That's the lowest form. But even spiritual motion, that I have to do actions in order to reach something, that's also from lack of corrections and place. The feeling of a place, that this feeling comes from that the place isn't filled in a revelation of the Creator. Once there's a revelation, so there's no feeling of a place. It's all the upper light filling all of reality, and reality isn't felt. The light is felt, meaning the one. Meaning our perception in time, place, and motion and existence of reality is a perception from the corruption of the vessels. Yes? Well,
2: item 2. Two discernments of bestowal before it received and after it received. We should learn from those who ate the manna. Manna is called bread from heaven because it did not materialize when clothing in this world. Our sages said that each one tasted in it everything he wanted. This means that it had to have contained opposite forms. One person tasted it as sweet, and another tasted it as acrid and bitter. Thus, the manna itself had to have contained both opposites together. For can one give that which is not in him? Thus, how can there be two opposites in one subject? It is therefore necessary that it is simple and devoid of both flavors, but is only included in them in a way that the corporeal receiver might discern the taste that one wants. Likewise, you can understand that anything spiritual is unique and simple in itself, but contains all the myriad of forms in the world. When it comes to corporeal limited receiver, the receiver makes in it a separate form from all the myriad forms united in that spiritual essence. We should therefore distinguish two discernments in his bestowal. The first is the form of the essence of the upper abundance before it is received.
1: There's no difference or gap or division into actions and parts and influences, but
2: when it is still an inclusive, simple light. The second is that after the abundance had been received, for by this it acquired one separate form according to the properties of the receiver.
1: that towards the receiver it's divided. And it's always like that. We have to discern in a clear way that everything we feel, we only feel inside us. The world, the world that is divided into a lot of details, everything we can say that it's acceptable.

0: and that anything's changing. It all happens in the uncorrected soul. That's why if we want to change something that we still haven't reached the one, so we need to understand that in any place there's nothing to change, but only in our perception, meaning in how our vessels feel inspired from that term of one and divided into thousands of details, components, changes, and details. But it's all we have to ascribe it to our vessel. That's why it's written that he who flaws does it in his own flaws. He who flaws that one, whoever flaws that one, that still doesn't feel and reveal one. But more than that, it means that his vessel isn't whole yet. Yes.
1: A question from Israel. On one hand, the Creator sends us the thoughts. On the other hand, everything takes place in the created being. How do we deal with that?
0: The Creator doesn't send any thoughts and desires. He doesn't change anything. But the Malchut that changes on her path to the correction, when the records awaken in her, and every time new records, she feels that she's changing and her picture and her world is changing, and not that the Creator is changing in the way he bestows to the created being. Now he's good, then he's bad. That's what the created being judges himself, whether corrected more or corrected less. This is what seems to me. That's called the Creator is your shadow, that I have to understand that in him nothing changes, but all the changes are in me. That's what he is trying to explain here all the time. From above, the upper light is in complete rest. The vessels are in a state, shattered state that is revealed in them, and in records that keep changing towards the upper light that is in complete stillness. That's why it seems in the vessels that there are changes. Changes to a few directions. Changes in the divisions of the world into detail. Changes in the influences of all the details, each one on the other, and changes in the contradictions between those bestowals. This all seems to whoever the records awaken in them. And these records obviously are inspired by the upper light that is in complete rest. That's why a person doesn't feel the records or the light, but the contradiction between him and the records, between the light and the record. A person is in the middle. Why does he feel that? He feels the concealment in order to turn it into revelation. And a person will always be that point of a person of Adam. He will always be there in the middle between the records and the lights until he reaches to the state where he wants to connect between them, that he will be the Adam, he will be the intention, the screen that will connect his feelings with the light. And in this way, we speak about the spiritual work. This is how we get inspired, rise through bringing our feelings to the light, that in them we'll feel, in our feelings, we'll feel exactly like the light, wholeness, eternality, bestowal. It's all scrutinizes a person and does it because he's between the records and the light, because the person, man, is actually that spark that

0: trouble.
1: From the shattered screen. Yeah.
2: First of all, there are many questions. Yuval from Mexico is asking, a Kabbalist who lives in both worlds, does it become eventually to one world for him?
3: One world? All the worlds? Well, I don't know yet. I'm with you, and I hope we reach the world of Ein Sof in the complete redemption, and we'll see that all the worlds disappeared, all the concealment disappears. That's called the worlds disappear. And everything gathers into that term one. Also the souls themselves that reach adhesion with the Creator. And also the worlds that are the inner concealments in the soul. What is the world? Me and my vessel, my small vessel, can't stand the light of Ein Sof. So the light of Ein Sof lowers himself to my degree, and in my degree shows me my vessel and the light against it in a minimal way that I can stand, that I can tolerate, and to work in order to justify the Creator and adhere myself to the One. And that's how it is in every degree. The more I rise, it means I have more forces to tolerate the contradiction between light and darkness through all kinds of forms. Styles of contradiction. The Creator is good, he's bad. He bestows, doesn't bestow, exists, doesn't exist. I'm in control or he's in control, and so on. And all these forms come to the extent that a person can tolerate them and determine his independence above those disturbances and unite himself, his essence, his self into one.
2: About feelings or the internal feelings, we can explain that it's our impression. How can we explain the external things that are happening to us? Diseases, winning the lottery, troubles, and all kinds of things. Where does that come from? Meaning, how can I explain that it's my impression? It's something that I feel? Or?
1: You know, it's the world as if disconnected from spirituality. There's not an upper force working here. The lottery is working. What else did you say? The police will come and catch you. So it's the police working. Or Sharon or Bibi or someone there, or Bush. Or your wife, right? Usually that's the issue. Yeah, I see. So, in all of reality, there's nobody working except for the one unique and unified. The fact that you see that in our world it's not like that, in the spiritual worlds the confusion is even bigger, even greater, because our world is the smallest, tiny record of yourself being revealed before the light and all the details in that record, and you feel this reality. It's all a record being revealed. In the record, you have all the details, and those details before the light give you this depiction of the world. Let's say, like you have on a projector, you have the light from inside, just the light, and before that you have some screen that, let's say, in it, a picture is depicted, or through forces, or it's not like the old projectors, it's electronic, that there's an electronic stream with all kinds of forces, and all those forces pass the light to you in a form of a picture. And you feel that picture already. That's the way you feel this world already. Just like that, the upper light bestows upon you, and you feel it, that it's bestowing on your this mosaic inside, this record that includes all these cells. And that's why this world seems to you as if it's filled with details and forces and authorities. It's because you are like that. Your record is like that. It is
3: built in such a way. And that's how you feel. Wow, what a world. It's because the light is working on your record. Once the light stops illuminating, the record doesn't shine anymore. It's called that. You're dead. Or the record changes. So the world changes. The record changes in an essential way that you already enter that record and want to decipher it in a different way and not in a natural way, the way it awakens in reception, but in bestowal. So you already start seeing the world in an opposite way. But you always see the record that projects in the light that goes through it, the depiction of the world. That's what we're in. That's our movie here. You learn perception of reality. Well, we already need to end.
2: Yes, friends. Certainly a complex lesson, very detailed. Rav depicted many different angles of the one unique and unified. So let's go to questions. Please, Liv.
3: How is the vessels that keep using, how will they be in adhesion with the upper light that is in complete rest?
2: How will the vessels be in adhesion?
3: Because the vessels keep changing.
2: Yes, they're changing. Why are the vessels changing? Records awaken in us. We come with a shattered vessel, a spark from the shattered vessel, like we heard from the lesson. And then there's a series of records. Each time a new one that appears changes the picture of our world, the picture of our reality. We have the light that is in absolute rest, constantly illuminating. And we, because we have all the shattered vessels, because we have limitations and we're not whole, we're not in the correction of the soul. So it's like we're still corrupted vessels. So we still see reality according to the different parts and not the Creator as the one unique and unified. And here's where our work is, to justify providence, to unite everything to one, to discover behind all these actions the Creator as one unique and unified. Yes? So
3: it's a process that a bit more and a bit more of rest, or the vessels, or how
0: to calculate how similar to the light I am. If I'm like a piece of dust in a tornado,
2: how similar I am to the light? How do I make a calculation of how similar I am to the light? We're so lucky that we have Rav that explains these things to us. A person doesn't feel the records nor the light, but the contradiction between him and the records, between the light and the records. A person is in the middle. Why does he feel this way? By this he feels the degree of concealment in order to invert it into revelation. And a person will always be the point of Adam between the records and the light, until he comes to a state which he wants to connect between them. So he will be that Adam, the intention, the screen, and bind his feelings with the light. And this we also heard in the first part of the lesson, that you should never postpone or delay any feeling. We just need to take care of them in the right way. So you see also a connection between what we learned in the first lesson and what Rav is explaining here. A person is not, or Adam is not, the light, or he identifies the difference between him and the records. And there we always have work, and certainly there's what to do in the group, in the 10, with this. Where never can there be silence or quiet, You always see the contradictions.
0: What does it mean
1: to
0: delay a feeling?
1: Not to relate to anything disconnected from the giver, that everything comes from him, to unite everything to him. What's he saying here? Why is there time? Time is because we see this connection. We live in one feeling, one mind, disconnected from the giver. If we ascribe everything to that force, just as we learn in none else besides him, and we recognize that one force of bestowal and love also in every feeling and in every mind and every state we're in, and we ascribe everything to that point, that's it. So we aren't in any feeling of time anymore. Everything becomes one. The whole matter is how to reach it, how to do it.
2: Rav also said that the Creator doesn't give us our thoughts, that it's a consequence of the records. Should we measure according to our thoughts where we are, or because of our desire to receive, we are always growing thoughts?
1: You don't have to deal with it. Just unite everything to the Creator. Nothing that is disconnected from the Creator isn't spirituality, just psychological states, temporary states. It's a dream. It's a dream. If we can unite everything to the Creator and the relation of us to him, then the spiritual work starts. That's what we also heard in the first part of the lesson today.
2: To always choose this above that.
1: Right.
2: Let's ask questions from the world Kli. Let's get women Dubai.
4: Я поняла, что написано, что человек сам желал чувствовать ман или со сладким вкусом, или с едким вкусом и горьким.
1: I understood that it's written that a person is himself can feel man, whether bitter or sweet. How is it possible that anyone can choose what man he wants to feel, whether it'll be bitter or sweet?
2: What you probably mean, what he writes in item 2 about those who eat the manna, he writes, learn from those who ate the manna. Manna is called bread from heaven because it did not materialize when clothing in this world. Our sages said that each one tasted in it anything, everything he wanted. This means that it had to have contained opposite forms. One person tasted it as sweet, and another tasted it as acrid and bitter. So, thus, the manna itself had to contain both the opposites together. So this is what we talked about, the light being in one equivalence, in one evenness, where there's no vessel that is received, that is corrected, that comes to attain it. So all these opposites within it, because the vessel is limited, because it feels either disconnects from light or closes, it feels better or worse, more bitter, more sweet, all kinds of discernments, constant changes according to his different desires. That is how he's impressed from the one light, where within him all these opposites and contradictions are included. Our entire feeling of contradictions is according to the influence of the uncorrected created being that needs to take into account, scrutinized, and clarified until it reaches the one unique and unified, where it's all one root and there's no reality but the upper light that is an absolute rest. That's what we need to reach. So what was the question exactly?
1: Just that. Also, Rav said about that, we just heard, everything that seems to me in my own vessels. That's why this whole form, this whole perception, that I feel many actions, many parts, many times, all of this needs to disappear.
3: and in my feeling, in my correction, to the extent that I reach the whole perfect correction, I won't feel any changes and know many things and that anything changes. It's all in the uncorrected soul, meaning the man, that's the request. According to what he requests, he gets, because those are the vessels. It's not that in the light there are any changes, but in the man, there's no change, but each one, the way he brings his vessels to it, that's what he receives. That's what he discovers. Or until we reach a feeling that everything is one. But until then, as long as we're not corrected, we'll have to feel the changes.
2: So, if I'm able to only perceive something from my vessels, then how is there room for a reality to discern that there's a simple light? Meaning, who perceives such a thing? How has that even come to our knowledge?
3: So Bala Sulam also says, he gives us a drawing of it. He says there are three states always. There's this first state where there is wholeness. Everything is one. That's where the thought of creation is, and everything is whole. There's a second state that is in all the cascading of the worlds from above downward, and then the ascent from below upward, then from below upward. Then there's a third state that is already whole. Now, he also says that each one of them completely depends on the other. None of them can exist on its own right. They all must constantly exist together. The thought of creation, all the cascading and the corrections, the cascading of the worlds, the corrections, and the state of the end of correction, where everything is corrected. We aren't in this state yet, but we want to reach this state. As long as we're not in it, we don't have any attainment in this simple light. Simple is pashut, from expanding. It's stripped of perception, but once we're in everything, so there is no perception, because all the states are as one, then there's also attainment in everything. That's what we have to reach.
2: I just didn't understand. How is this simple light? How can you even talk about it? To know that there is such a thing if we perceive only from our vessels.
3: Whoever reaches it can say it. Let's see the definitions we're learning. Test, so it's always good to see the definitions. 21. What is definition 21?
5: מה זה יחיד ומיוחד?
3: What is unique and unified? So he says, unique indicates the upper light that shines and rules over all the many degrees which are different from each other, to the point of inverting them and equalizing them with his unique form. Unified indicates the end of that rule, meaning after he had already equalized and returned their form to the state of unique as he is. Okay, again, unique indicates the upper light that shines and rules over all the many degrees, which are different from each other to the point. The action of the light actually obligates all of creation to reach the state of complete adhesion in the Creator. Unified indicates the end of that rule, meaning after he had already equalized and returned their form to the state of unique as he is. That's the state of the end. Let's see 22, right after that. What is unification? What is unification? Two different phases that have equalized their form with one another, unite into one phase. Again, what is unification? Two different phases that have equalized their form with one another, unite into one phase. So who attains that? Whoever writes us about it. Can we understand what it is? Obviously not, until we don't attain this, reach this state. And if we come out of the studies with the desire

0: want to get here, so we did our work. That's the right prayer.
1: Let me just add that if the question is, how do you even perceive that there is such a simple light? How do you perceive something above our vessels? So yes, the Kabbalists also attain that there is a primordial root, a thing called Atzmuto, his essence. It doesn't mean that they attain something there, but they attain that it exists. All that we read in our definitions, a Kabbalist never writes one word without attaining that this thing exists, without him attaining it. So the understanding that such a thing is that there's no vessel there, that's simple light, that it's in one equivalence, in one evenness, that's also attained. Immediately.
2: Buonasera. Buongiorno insegnanti, grazie. La domanda che vogliamo fare è: quando non ci sarà più la frammentazione in noi e percepiremo tutto come uno e non ci sarà più la sofferenza, avremo ancora bisogno della vita materiale?
3: When we will correct the shattering and there won't be any more suffering, will there even be a need for the corporeal life?
1: We know that also our corporeal life and also the feeling of I and the feel of my essence and the feeling of my world is all part of the my perception reality. All of that will be unified, will rise to Ein Sof. It's written here that also Rav described that also the worlds will disappear. We will feel, it's not possible to explain how it will be, but we will feel that there's only the reality of one, unique and unified, fills all of reality.
3: And also the question, what is the corporeal life? Is the corporeal life, what is corporeal? We learn that corporeal isn't what we see as a body or feel it as matter and so on, but corporeal is our relation to reality. When it's in order to receive, that's called corporeality. When it's in order to bestow, that's called spirituality. If now we will succeed, not if, when we reach a state that all our relation to reality is only to bestow, that is called the end of correction. That's called the 6,000 years of correction, and the seventh called Shabbat. What's after that? It's not written. You don't explain it to us. Also, Bala Sulam says that we shouldn't engage in it. What happens afterwards when we're already above the state where we corrected all our desires in order to bestow all the 620 desires? So also corporeality and spirituality, we don't engage in our body at all. It has nothing to do not with spirituality or corporeality, it's necessity. That's why we don't ask about it.
1: Let's hear Almaty. Thank you very much for letting us ask the question, for your beautiful lesson. A question about the shattered screen. If you can explain the essence of the concept of the screen, the sparks of the shattered screen.
3: We see that in the lesson, Rav said that we're a spark. We are a spark of the shattered screen. I think it's like in the drawing that what Gilad started drawing, that before the shattering of the vessels, after there was also the shattering of the souls, and we also learned about it, and we will, that the qualities of Bina entered Malchut, and the shattering happened, and our work from there is to scrutinize. All our work is scrutiny. What belongs to the stony heart, what we can't correct, what belongs to bestow, what we can correct. And in this way, we correct that one soul that was Adam Rishon, that was a created being, but didn't know the stony heart in him, and then was shattered. And all this, through the scrutiny, gradually we're correcting until the light of the end of correction comes. and corrects everything in the whole way.
1: Yes, friends, we have come to the conclusion of the lesson. We just want to say that our corrections are in the, our convenings. In these times, wonderful times when we study together, and we have a wonderful opportunity for a special gathering that will take place on September 7th, an experience called Kabbalah towards the new year in Ashkelon. So we're inviting you to a beautiful evening of connection, thought, inspiration. How will we assure for ourselves a good year? An experience called Kabbalah, Monday, September 7th, at 6 p.m. in the Ganesh Shimshon Hotel in Ashkelon. Oren and I will be hosting it. There'll be good food and workshops and connection and many friends, veterans and new friends, and an opportunity to bring new friends that never experienced and were never in contact with us. Always hear later from people, how did you come to the wisdom of Kabbalah? When they see the point in the heart of Senka and they will do many more. In gatherings of friends, a friend says, I don't know, someone said to me, come see some event, come something nice thing. I came, and I felt that this is my home. I felt that this is my place. I decided to remain, and I'm here until today. So that's our opportunity in Ashkelon on September 7th. The event is open to our acquaintance and friends, and the link will be sent to you in your announcements. And now we'll end with joy in a song.

0: שלום, בחלק הראשון של השיעור נלמד שיעור של הרב מתאריך ה-29 לאוקטובר.
1: Hello, in the first part of the lesson, we will go into a lesson with Rav from October 2002. It's based on the article from Rabash, What is the Torah Speaks Only Against the Evil Inclination in the Work? We'll read the article together in the 10. We have 27 minutes for that.
0: מהו לא דיברת תורה, אלא נגד יצר הרע בעבודה?
1: What is the Torah speaks only against the evil inclination in the work? It is written, If you go out to war against your enemies, and the Lord your God delivers them into your hands, and you see among the captives a beautiful woman, and you take her for yourself as a wife. Rashi interprets, the Torah speaks only against the evil inclination, that if the Creator does not permit her, He will marry her under a prohibition. We should understand this. Would it not be better if the Creator had not empowered the evil inclination to incite him into transgression? Then it would not be needed to permit her, because He would not marry her under a prohibition. We should also understand what Rashi's interpretation means in the work. Concerning the verse, if you go out to war, that it speaks of optional war. What is optional war in the work? Also, we should understand what our sages said. I have created the evil inclination. I have created for it the Torah as a spice. It seems as though I have created the Torah for the evil inclination. That is, were it not for the evil inclination, there would be no need for the Torah. Here too, we should ask, but he had another way, namely not to create the evil inclination, and then there would be no need for the Torah. It is known that only thanks to the Torah the world exists. As our sages said, were it not for my covenant day and night, I would not establish the ordinances of heaven and earth. But here it implies that he created the Torah because of the evil inclination. We should understand this in the work. We must know who is the evil inclination for whom the Torah had to be created. As it is written, I have created the evil inclination, I have created for it the Torah as a spice. We should also understand why the Torah is called a spice. We see that when we cook some dish for a meal, in order for the dish to be tasty, we put a spice in the dish. This means that the main thing is the dish, and the spice is only an addition that gives flavor. But according to what is said, the Torah is only a spice. It follows that the main thing is the evil inclination, and the Torah only gives flavor to the evil inclination. How can we understand this? Since the Torah is the main thing, as is written, for they are our lives and the length of our days. According to what is explained in the introduction to the study of the Ten Sefirot, we understand that the evil inclination is the will to receive delight and pleasure, which is called evil inclination. This is the heart of creation. That is, the thing of which we can say that a new thing was made in the world, which did not exist before he created it, is only the desire to receive pleasure. This desire, the yearning to receive delight and pleasure, did not exist prior to the creation of the world, since in the Creator there are no lacks or desires that he needs to receive. He says there, why did he create this desire? It is for the purpose of creation. Since the creation of the world was because he desires to do good, and we see in our nature that the Creator created that there are delight and pleasure only from things the body craves. Moreover, the measure of delight and pleasure depends on the yearning. For this reason, he created in us a desire to receive delight and pleasure. And this is the heart of creation. In other words, if this will to receive did not exist in the world, there would be no one to receive the delight and pleasure that he wishes to give to the creatures. It follows that the heart of creation is the will to receive delight and pleasure. And without it, it is impossible to speak of creation. However, we should understand why the will to receive is called the evil inclination. And if it is truly evil, why did he create it? The thing is that since the Creator wanted them not to feel unpleasantness when they receive the delight and pleasure, and it is also in the nature that the Creator created, that every branch wants to resemble its root, and since our root, meaning the Creator, is the giver, and the created beings who must receive from him are opposite from the Creator, they feel shame about this. For this reason, a restriction and concealment were placed, where the delight and pleasure do not shine for the vessels of the will to receive for oneself, but only where they want to receive the delight and pleasure because the Creator wants to give, as this was the purpose of creation. For his desire is to do good to his creations, and the creature wants to obey the king's commandment, and therefore receives. This is a correction called receiving in order to bestow. For this reason, two systems were made, the systems of holiness and the systems of impurity and the shells. It is, as it is written in the introduction to the study of the Ten Sefirot, quote, he imprinted the desire to bestow in the system of Abiyah of holiness, removed the will to receive for themselves from them, and placed it in the system of the worlds of Abiyah of Tum'ah impurity. Because of this, they have become separated from the Creator and from all the worlds of holiness, end quote. It follows that this will to receive is called the evil inclination because it causes all the evil in the world. Because of it, the creatures cannot receive delight and pleasure, and because of it, they remain without vitality of holiness, since the light and abundance cannot shine in a place where using it was prohibited. This happened to us because of the cascade of the worlds, where from this will to receive emerged the shells into the world and govern man, and he is utterly incapable of emerging from their governance, unless by the power of Torah and commandments, where the light of Torah exists and the light in it reforms him, meaning it sets him free from the governance of the will to receive for himself. And now we can understand what we asked, why Rashi interpreted the verse, quote, and you take her for yourself as a wife, end quote, by bringing the explanation of our sages, quote, the Torah speaks only against the evil inclination. Let him eat the flesh of slaughtered carcasses, but not the flesh of carcasses that were not slaughtered, end quote. Some ask, why did the Creator give the evil inclination the power to incite him into transgression? Would it not be better if the Creator had not empowered the inciter, and there would be no need to permit him the forbidden, as our sages said, quote, the Torah speaks only against the evil inclination, end quote. The answer is that in the work, the evil inclination is called the will to receive for oneself. And without the will to receive, there would not be creation whatsoever. Wherever the will to receive sees some pleasure, it wants to satisfy its want. And by wanting to satisfy its want, it is possible to enjoy the thing for which it yearns. And since the Creator created this nature, it does not suffer changes. However, there is a place for corrections, which is not to cancel them, but to add to them something by which this thing is corrected. However, this does not change nature, since the Creator created nature and the will to receive is something that the Creator created. Hence, man is powerless to cancel it.
2: The general correction is the intention to bestow. This is called mitigation of judgments. That is, the judgment that was done, where it is forbidden to use the will to receive and enjoy for one's own benefit, is because by this we come into disparity of form from the Creator. However, when receiving because the Creator wants us to receive, and for ourselves we would rather not receive, by this the judgment of prohibition on reception is mitigated. However, we must know that this quality of receiving in order to bestow is a real correction. That is, the purpose of creation, which is to do good to his creations, cannot come true unless in this manner, when he does use the desire to receive pleasure. Yet remains in dvekut, which is equivalence of form. That is, if he receives but does not enjoy, this reception is not regarded as doing good, since we do not speak of what he receives, but of what he enjoys. In other words, the upper one wants the lower one to enjoy. And if a person does not enjoy, then he has received nothing from the upper one. This is called mitigation of judgments. This is the heart of the wholeness. However, there are things that can be sorted from the perspective of the upper roots, so they work in order to bestow. And there are things that are forbidden to use, even in order to bestow. In other words, a person cannot say that he wants to do something that is forbidden, yet aim to bestow. If the thing is forbidden, it is because with respect to branch and root, there are things that the Torah prohibited, and there are things that the Torah permitted.
0: ואנו רואים שבאופן כללי יש להבחין בתורה גימל.
2: In general, we should make three discernments in the Torah. One, מצווה. Two, permission. Three, prohibition. We must be careful with mitzvah and with transgression, even with an act without an aim. For there is a matter of mitzvah in practice, even when he has no intention. Likewise, with prohibition, there is a transgression in the action, even without any intention. But the main work on the intention is in what is permitted, when there is no mitzvah in doing it. Yet no transgression if he does not do it. Then, when he does what is permitted, meaning when he aims for the sake of the Creator while performing the permitted thing, That permitted thing enters the Kedusha. Then it is called a mitzvah. In other words, it emerges from being permission and enters the realm of mitzvah. And precisely here is the heart of the war against the inclination. Since the body tells him that there is no prohibition, so why deny yourself from doing it? But when a person must answer it, he can tell it, I must perform a mitzvah. Therefore, when I perform a mitzvah, I have done something. When I do not commit a transgression, I also have a mitzvah, as our sages said. If he sat and did not commit a transgression, it is as though he performed a mitzvah. However, when you tell me to do something that is permitted, even though I cannot aim for the sake of the Creator, this is not a mitzvah. Therefore, I have done nothing. And I do not want to be an idle worker, meaning to do things that are a waste. It follows that with the work of mitzvot and transgressions, the work is mandatory. But with what is permitted, where there are no imperatives pertaining to this act, specifically then the intention makes it a reality, admitting it into Kedusha.
3: According to the above, we should interpret what Rashi interprets about the verse, quote, if you go out to war, end quote, that it speaks of optional war. In the work, we should interpret permission as having to aim in order to bestow. There is the main work on the inclination. Since there is no prohibition on the act, the inclination sees that the person wants to uproot it from the world. That is, with regard to commandments and transgressions that a person does in action, the inclination does not show much resistance. Since the person does not say that he wants to work only for the sake of the Creator, but when he begins to work on the aim to bestow, and not for the sake of the body, the real work with the evil inclination begins. Since the Torah and commandments were given in order to cleanse Israel, as it is written, quote, these are the words of our sages when they asked, why should the Creator mind if one slaughters at the throat or at the back of the neck? After all, the commandments were only given to cleanse people. And that cleansing means the cleansing of the turbid body, which is the purpose that emerges from the observation of all the Torah and commandments. End quote. It follows that only when speaking with the body concerning the intention for the sake of the Creator, when we want to annul self-benefit, then is the real dispute with the body. This is evident precisely when there is a war against the inclination on permitted matters. At that time, the war is not over the act, since there is no prohibition on the act. The war can be only over the aim, where a person wants it to be only for the sake of the Creator and not for the sake of the body. Rather, he wants to kill the body, as our sages said, quote, the Torah exists only in one who puts himself to death over it, end quote. Now we can interpret what we asked. Why did the Torah permit the beautiful woman, since the Torah speaks only against the evil inclination? After all, the Creator had an easier way, where he would not need to permit a beautiful woman, meaning that he would not give the evil inclination the power to incite, and then he would not need to change and permit something that is forbidden. What is the answer? Quote, the Torah speaks only against the evil inclination, end quote. In the literal sense, it is very difficult to understand the matter of the prohibition on a beautiful woman. It is just as there are those who ask, why did the Torah not permit other prohibitions when one has a great lust for the prohibited thing? Indeed, we should answer about this that we have no idea about the Torah and commandments, that it is inconceivable to the human intellect. Instead, this is a spiritual matter that the Creator sentenced, as our sages said, quote, one should not say pork flesh is impossible, but rather it is possible. But what can I do if my Father in heaven so decreed upon me? End quote. In other words, the whole of the Torah and commandments are the decrees of the Creator, and man's intellect does not reach there. And naturally, we cannot ask why the Torah permitted a beautiful woman. We should interpret what we asked. What is the meaning of, quote, I have created the evil inclination, I have created for it the Torah as a spice, end quote. This implies that the evil inclination is the heart of the matter, and the Torah is not the main item, but is like an addition to the dish. According to what is explained in the introduction to the study of the Ten Sefirot, the heart of creation is the will to receive delight and pleasure. The reason why the Creator created the will to receive is that He wishes to do good to His creations. But due to disparity of form between the giver and the receiver, it was given to us to correct it into working in order to bestow, by which the disparity of form in the will to receive will be corrected. It therefore follows that what receives delight is mainly the will to receive. However, if it receives for its own sake, it is called evil inclination because of the disparity of form in it, which causes it to separate from the Creator. And the delight and pleasure do not reach the separated vessels because of the correction of the restriction. Hence, in order for the will to receive to be able to receive the delight and pleasure, the evil inclination must be given a spice by which there will be flavor in the will to receive, meaning that there will be delight and pleasure in the will to receive.
1: If it is not given the spice, which is the desire to bestow, there will be no flavor in the will to receive because it will have nothing, since the delight and pleasure does not reach there. However, there are four discernments to make here. One, the kli, which receives the pleasure. Two, the pleasure that the kli receives must have a pleasant taste. That is, it must not have shame in it, but they must feel a good taste. Three, the good taste is the will to bestow. This is called that the desire to bestow spices up the dish so it is tasty. Four, it is possible to receive this flavor called desire to bestow, specifically through the Torah, as it is written, I have created the evil inclination, I have created for it the Torah as a spice. This means that the Torah, meaning the light in it, gives the desire to bestow. And the desire to bestow gives a flavor that removes the shame from the dish. For the shame spoils all the flavor that can be found in the dish. And why the giver cannot give of any of the real pleasures. So when it reaches the kelim of the lower ones, everything will be spoiled.
2: This is all of our work to obtain kelim that are suitable for the abundance. Now we can interpret. The Torah speaks only against the evil inclination. Everything that is forbidden or permitted is according to what the Creator decreed. That is, there are things that can be corrected and admitted into Kedusha even before the end of correction. And this is why we were given 613 mitzvot. This is the reason why the Torah permitted the beautiful woman through the corrections presented in the Torah. This is above our intellect to attain what the Creator permits and what the Creator prohibits. Hence, we have no clue that we can ask, why did the Torah permit? Since the whole matter of the Torah and mitzvot is to cleanse Israel with them. Hence, the permission that the Torah permitted a beautiful woman through the corrections is also with the intention to cleanse people.
4: כן, מסבירים לנו פה כמה בצורה ממש יפה ומדויקת כמה הבורא ברא ככה את הרצון לקבל את היצר הרע שלנו בצורה כזאת ישנה.
3: The Creator created or will receive our evil inclination in such a form where we need to correct it and can correct it in order to bestow. Some things are more clear, some things less, in terms of what's possible to correct, and there is that addition of the place of permission, what's permitted, where we can add to add desires to receive and work with them in order to bestow. Yes, we truly have this privilege that we can work with the will to receive, which is opposite to the Creator, but because we want to do it for the Creator.

And also here we talked about how, what does it mean that the Torah speaks only against the evil inclination? That there is an inclination that the Creator created, the will to receive, which doesn't change. He simply created it. It's the desire to enjoy. And this desire to enjoy, in the form in which it was created, has only the ability to exist, to feel its life, vitality, in a very produced, restricted manner. And this is also called good, in a sense. Let's say like the first phase from the four phases of direct light. But how is it possible to enjoy something without a yearning? And so, from phase one, there is this yearning to become similar to something. There needs to be a desire within. And then a bigger desire begins to form through the second phase, and in phase four is greater than phase one, because the desire was added to it to enjoy the pleasure of bestowing upon the Creator, not only receiving from the Creator, but also to enjoy bestowal upon the Creator. And then we see that in the will to receive, in Ein Sof, infinity, well, it feels that it's opposite to the Creator. It has the feeling of shame. But it does not yet understand the extent of this disparity, how opposite it is, and it doesn't know what to do with this oppositeness. And then to truly determine that it's evil, because this disparity is not yet evil. The restriction, we say, is a holy act, and Malchut exists even in the world of restriction in adhesion with the Creator, very high stature. Meaning, though he feels that he's opposite, that still does not disconnect him from the Creator, disconnecting him from holiness, because there is no intention yet, whether if to receive or to bestow. He only felt himself to be the receiver, and the Creator to be the bestower. And in order to provide the created being with more discernments, then Bina, the Creator, corrupts himself. He enters Malchut, allows Malchut to restrict it by the Creator, well, I mean Bina. And then there's an association between them, the shattering of the qualities of Bina, the shattering of the screen in Malchut. And so Malchut begins to receive the intention to enjoy all actions that are possible, with the intention to receive. And then we can say that we have the good inclination and the evil inclination. Before that, there was only the inclination, the want, the desire to receive. And although it was restricted, we still don't call it the created being. The restriction is only on the act of reception itself. And then, when the ability to add intention to the action was added, then the act can also be kosher, because the desire to receive, if it remained without the addition of intention, it could never be used. It's the will to receive, the Creator is the will to bestow, and we're done. The first restriction was made, and it's impossible to do anything further. But now, because other than the will to receive, there exists also the possibility of making some intention, intending something by reception,

0: by the action. Then the intention can change the nature of the action. Then it's possible to aim in order to bestow and to receive, and this reception will be pure bestowal, meaning the inclination remains the same inclination, the desire to receive, the desire to enjoy, and the intention can be either to delight oneself or to delight the Creator. And that changes everything. Meaning, after the first restriction, this ability comes, which, although the first restriction is there, it remains. The first restriction remains, but despite that, it's now possible to work with the will to receive and not violate the restriction. The restriction remains, because the will to receive, even though it's being worked with, does not receive anything for itself. The intention changes the type of pleasure to that extent. Also, when Bina enters Malchut, it's not only that she gives Malchut the ability to make intentions, to receive, in order to receive or in order to bestow. When Bina enters Malchut, it adds volume, power to Bina. Instead of just being delighted in the form of Nefesh, it can now reach delight on the level of Naran Chai. Because Malchut, it either receives in order to receive, or it receives in order to bestow, meaning it works with the intention already, and so its pleasure depends on the greatness of the Creator. Right? Either the greatness of the Creator in a negative sense, where I should enjoy His entire degree, or the greatness of the Creator in such a positive sense, where I bestow to His entire degree. And then it follows that the intention is actually what gives us everything. It magnifies our vessel from this one black point of Malchut to the entire degree, the entire level of the Creator. And the intention also brings the person, brings the soul to full compatibility with the Creator, adhesion with the Creator. And the pleasure that is then received and the pleasure which is bestowed, ultimately these two lights, the direct light and the reflected light, which fill the inner Paltsuf, they bring the inner Paltsuf, the stature of the Creator. And so it follows, as Mabash writes, that there's no prohibition on the act. The will to receive, receiving, there's no prohibition there. Do it, receive. Receive according to the action, but everything depends on the intention. So what is the problem? Why are they prohibiting some things, and there are commandments where they determine that we can and should receive and act? The issue is, it's only about refining the will to receive, correcting it. For the time being, we have actions that we can perform. We can perform them with the intention to bestow, and there are those which we still can't. But as we advance and add more screens, then, of course, everything that exists within the will to receive, and which was within the will to receive, exists and will be, that doesn't change. Everything is permitted to the extent that you add the intention to it. And in the end of correction, all the desires in the will to receive will have the intention in order to bestow, and there won't be any more prohibitions. on the act. But meanwhile, there is a prohibition on the act for each one according to the screen he has or doesn't have over that act, so we can work with it in order to bestow. We can't say it. How can it be that, what will I kill in order to bestow? Sleep with someone else's wife in order to bestow the beautiful woman, as he says there, in order to bestow all these things. We don't know what it means in the corrected form, what these discernments are and actions are in spirituality in order to bestow. But again, the desires do not change. The intention changes. The desire, the will to receive, takes a completely different form. We work with it, and it's actually by the very worst desires that we come to attain the degrees of perfection. Meaning we need to be concerned only about scrutinizing our intentions. Yes.
1: I don't understand. How is it possible to start working with intentions?
0: You don't understand how it's possible to start working with intentions. Working with intentions means that you need to constantly be thinking me or the other, someone outside of me. Outside of me, it can be the friend, the group, the creator. So who? For who? You know, if, let's say, something happens in politics, right, something happens, or the police, let's say someone killed someone, then there's the question, who did this benefit? And then from that point, you begin to check what happened. And according to the same thing here, you begin your act with who you want to act for and who is it worth acting for.
1: Let's say I do something to a friend and I don't find my point there.
0: Now, there are actions which, even though it seems to you that you want to perform them in order to bestow, right? But you're told in advance that these acts are prohibited. It's impossible to do them in order to bestow until the end of correction. And if you think that you can do it, it's simply a delusion. You're mistaken. You can't see that, well, this, it's truly concealed from you that you can't. Let's say to eat pork in order to bestow, you can't. This is just an example, right? It's not exactly. Why? Because at the end of correction, yes. You understand? Now, no. Right now, no. So you're given this law that there are things, for example, stealing in order to bestow, you can't. Someone else's wife in order to bestow, you can't. And all these things were better to be put to death than to violate that commandment. You can't. And all these commandments of thou shalt not do, in the Torah and spirituality, we're told about. These are all these commandments of what you shouldn't do. That those are the vessels from Tabu through to Siyum Raglin of the Paltzuf. Ramach organs and Shasa tendons. And so you have Shasa commandments of thou shalt not do. These are 665 prohibitions. It means that through to the end of correction, you can't work with them to correct these desires in order to bestow. Whether you think you can or not, this was given to you as a precise. This is determined that you shouldn't think that you can do this. That's it. So you don't fail. You need to build a screen for that, and I shouldn't touch it. I shouldn't do it. Doing it in order to bestow, that will be possible later. After making all the corrections on these desires, the Ramach desires, where it's possible to use them in practice with these these desires with the intention to bestow, that's Galgalta Einayim, right? And then you join Achab to Galgalta Einayim, and then the Achab itself with the Shasa desire, 365 desires. You can't work with them directly. You just acquire a screen. You don't work with them. You abstain from them. And then you reach the end of correction where it's possible to use them. And then there's the correction of the Achab, of descent, the heart of stone. And then you work with all the desires, with the Shasa, 365 desires in order to bestow. And this is in the desires that we have to begin with in the soul. Meaning there's no desire that existed, that was created and remains, that you can never work with in order to bestow. All the corrections are the corrections of, well, installing intentions over every desire.
1: I'm asking if I can do something for a friend, let's say.
0: Now, the act that we're talking about, it's not an act where I give someone something directly from hand to hand. My act, my intention, it means my desire, the work in my desire, from my desire to his desire.
1: But how do I check where there's no self-benefit in my action?
0: How do you check if your action will be in order to bestow to him and not to yourself? It's not a simple check. First of all, you need to, in some way, make a restriction, to be chafetz chesed, seeking grace, and then act. That's how we learn it, yes? It's impossible to perform an act of bestowal. This is called gadlut, adulthood or greatness, yes? It's called receiving in order to bestow, and it's impossible to do anything in order to bestow if you don't first discover the will, and you discover that it's all entirely with the intention to receive, and then you make a restriction over it, and you begin to grow a screen over it, where first you make katnut, or smallest infancy, and then gadlut, greatness. It's impossible all at once.
1: So how do I...
0: Well, if you talk about a spiritual action, if you're talking about a corporeal action, then these actions, well, they're important. It's important to do good to the friend. But of course, all these actions they're not yet with the intention. It's not the true act also in its spiritual sense. But it brings me from lo lishma to lishma. You're asking, how can I, in practice, check in your current state, right? I simply observe, I look, will this thing give him uplifted spirits, a better mood? Very simple. Will he feel good about it or not? Simple examination, only according to the mood. That's it. And in that, we're similar. It cannot be that he will feel joy, confidence, comfort, and feel good from, well, other things than you. Ultimately, no. Also, you know him, more or less.
1: Now, about working in parallel, as if to the Creator, let's say we make the practical commandments like tefillin and things like that. Can we aim to do it for the Creator there too? Because we wouldn't do anything otherwise.
0: The Creator, he writes here that there's no prohibition over any action, but everything needs to be directed towards the Creator. And when everything is directed towards the Creator, then the Creator considers only your intentions. He doesn't look at your body and what you do with it. The intention, that's what he receives. So what is the intention? That you feel joy, you have enjoyment. And this enjoyment is from bestowing upon him. Yes? The same way as you have intention and reflected light, and after the reflected light you perform a coupling by striking, and then you receive, and this reception, it turns out, in order to bestow. It's not that you first perceive and then think, I want this to be in order to bestow. That can never be. First of all, you need to activate the reflected light in the Rosh, in the head, the intention to check what you're going to do, to feel the Creator, how you can bestow contentment upon Him. Is it truly so? Is He truly enjoying it? And so, therefore, in the Rosh, in the head, we have... You have Ein Sof, infinity. There, you're in actual contact with the Creator prior to the action. In the Rosh, you have both direct light and reflected light together, meaning you have the feeling of the Creator there, seemingly. His desire is revealed to you there, that He wants to bestow upon you. And in that desire, the desire to bestow upon you, you want to bestow upon Him in the same desire. You understand? You feel the desire of the mother who wants to do good by you. And that same desire where she wants to give you everything good, you bestow to that. Her desire and your desire are together then. That happens in the Rosh of the Pertsuf. And then, after having performed all these preparations, and it's known to you that this is how it's going to happen, that you're together in intention, first in planning, then you perform the action, and you receive from pen below in order to bestow. And if you still don't have the feeling of the Creator, and it cannot be that you will before having a screen, they're bound together, otherwise you'll immediately begin to receive for yourself, and you'll do damage by that. But if you don't have the feeling of the Creator, then you don't truly have the ability to bestow upon Him, in truth. But to somehow plan these things out and imagine them, that is worthwhile. Do it.
1: Now, if the state is that I don't want to do it all, and I still do it, is there some spiritual root to it?
0: In what? So you're asking in which thoughts and desires, urges that I have, is there some spiritual beginning? I would say that in those that you determine belong to your relationship with the Creator, you determine it. Because if you don't distinguish that, then there's nothing to talk about. Because from the Creator's perspective, you're corrected. We're not talking about the perspective of the Creator, only from your side, whatever you determine. Yes.
2: Okay.
0: Student, there is something here that I completely failed to understand. In page 186, he talks about the commandment, the prohibition, and what is permitted, 1, 2, 3. After that, he writes that if there is a commandment, in commandments and transgressions, we need to be careful, even in actions without intention, meaning even if we don't have an intention, whatever the Torah said in practice, well, what I understand is it's a physical action, and we still need to perform that, even though we can't make any intention, doesn't have anything to do with it. That's what I understand, at least. But in page 187, he talks about what's permitted, rather. And then he says, since there's no prohibition over the action, meaning it's permitted, and so on.
1: As you understand, that's what you should do. He says this, and we see that generally we should discern three discernments in the Torah. So on page 186. One, the matter of commandment. Two, permission. Three, prohibition. He writes discernments in the Torah. So I don't know what he means by the Torah here. What level is he talking about? Towards whom? He's talking about discernments of the Torah. It's a bit of a problem. But what is he saying? With regards to permission or transgression, commandment or transgression, we should be watchful, even in terms of action without intention, because there is an commandment in action even without an intention. Likewise, with prohibition, there is a transgression even in terms of action, even with no intention. Meaning, there are things that are nevertheless permitted or prohibited in action, yeah? So there isn't there's nothing that you can simply do, or is there? So he's talking with regards to actions now, yeah? So with regards to actions, there is commandment, there is transgression, and there is permission. So transgression and commandment, even without an intention, it is permitted and prohibited. Likewise, with a prohibition, there is a transgression in terms of action, even without no intention. And the main work in terms of intention is about the permission, meaning that there is no commandment of doing and no transgression to not do it. And then when he does the matter of permission, when he aims while doing the permission for the sake of heaven, that enters the kedusha, and then it is called mitzvah, commandment. And before that, it is not called commandments. So commandments are only called the matters of option, of permission, when I do them with an intention in order to bestow. So what does it mean that I do first without an intention, or I'm not doing without an intention? Is that not a commandment? How to relate to that?
0: It's not called a commandment, but you still need to do it.
1: It's not called a commandment, but you need to carry it out.
0: For what reason? It's in contrast to everything we learn here.
1: Why in contrast? You were told that everything is permitted to do?
0: I'm told a simple thing. I come here only to take care of my intentions without any connection to external actions that's unrelated to my work. Suddenly I'm told here about physical things that have to do with my work. How does this work together? If I'm supposed to take care of the intention, then it's intentions. If it's actions with my hands, then those actions, it needs to be clear. We should know where we stand.
1: You understand? He tells you that our inner work can happen only in a place of permission. And the rest of the matters, a place of commandment or a place of transgression, that you should do without any permission. The intention can only happen with permission, with matters of permission. And the intention in order to bestow with permission is called commandment. And this is what Kabbalah deals with. This is what it wants to bring you to. And everything else is not is not in the space of Kabbalah. The wisdom of Kabbalah tells you how to develop the correct intention in the place of permission. And you're asking me about things that are unrelated to Kabbalah, so I can't tell you. If you're talking about the action, then also, what do you call an action? Either an action is to receive pleasure, and so without a body also I can receive pleasure without any bodily action. Yeah? Or an action means that I do it with my body, my biological body, so I don't know what level you're talking about. He says that even in an action without a body, there is commandment, transgression, and permission. And in permission, in intention to bestow, that's what you call a commandment. I'm not trying to laugh at you. I'm saying this seriously, bit by bit. Oh, here David will help us scrutinize things. Yes.
0: However much we try, we cannot escape this will to receive. I'll give you an example. I hear that you yearn for something, some book. I buy you this book. Then you express sorrow. You said, no, David, you shouldn't have brought me this. But you took the book, you received the book. And then you also wanted to reciprocate, to give me something in return. You heard, I yearn for something. You bring it to me, and I say, no, you shouldn't have. Yes, I also express sorrow, but we both enjoy these things. It's still the will to receive. What is this game?
1: He gives a very great example. He says, you give me a gift. By that, you express your love, your desire to give to me. By giving this to me, even without me receiving, you already fulfill me with pleasure. I'm saying, no, I don't want to receive the gift. It's very big, very expensive, and when I reject the gift, even if I don't actually receive it, I already got pleasure from it. And I gave you in return, perhaps, that pleasure by knowing that I've received that pleasure you wanted to give me. Meaning, the object that comes from you to me and back when I give that back to you, that is not the issue. If I don't receive that gift, that box you gave me, but you already caused me pleasure by wanting to give that to me, and I give you pleasure by thanking you, and this feeling that you wanted to give me is already perceived in me, and I already enjoy it, so you enjoy it. Meaning the action already happens. The object itself could be nothing. It could be one little point. You understand? And over that point, we can develop infinite love. Just like Malchut, it's a black dot. Everything depends on the first 9 sefirot. If the Creator is great, what does it matter the size of the Malchut? So what are you asking about this? That we in our life also basically transmit emotions, meaning pleasures or lack of pleasures, suffering.
0: Also in the will to receive.
1: And this is possible because we are all a will to receive, a will to enjoy.
0: So how can we, nevertheless, this will to receive, I need to abstain from this will to receive. So how can I?
1: In my will to receive, I don't need to avoid the will to receive. If I prevent myself from using the will to receive, that means I'm eliminating myself, I'm deleting myself, I'm forbidden to do that. I shouldn't try to refrain from anything. I'm only permitted to examine all the pleasures that I want now, according to my level of development, what I want right now, and to examine them, whether I can receive pleasure in order to bestow or not. Those with whom I can receive in order to bestow, great, use them. The more the better. Those you can't, correct them. But there's no such thing to delete the will to receive. You can restrict it until you correct it. But you restrict it and then correct it. We mustn't hate the will to receive, hate our body, hate our life, our urges. We mustn't hate them. We should only take care of them so that the use of them is correct. Otherwise, you're saying the Creator created something that's unnecessary. You understand, we don't understand how it was possible to create such things as a desire to kill, to rape, to humiliate, all kinds of things like that. But it's being used. But how could the Creator do that? He didn't. Those things were formed within us as a result of the shattering. In the will to receive itself, these things don't exist. They were formed as a result of the shattering within us. And we just don't know, meaning they exist in us in a way that we don't know their true form. When we'll reveal the true form of like the opposite of rape and murder and killing, and we will see that these are actually the best possible things. It still hasn't been revealed because we haven't emerged from the shattering, so we can't see the true picture of this. And the Creator didn't create that. it only became revealed in the shattering of the vessels. It comes from the connection of Bina and Malchut together, where there's no screen, then the will to receive took on such a form. But in the will to receive itself, such things don't exist.
2: Okay.
0: Again, regarding the inclination or the desire and the intention, let's say a person has a certain desire. Now, he knows that he doesn't have the intention. He knows, to begin with, in our state, we don't have the right intention. So what should he do with his desire? To simply avoid using it? There's some issue here. It's unclear.
1: Now, we are in a state... We, as beginning students, are in a state where all our desires, all our intentions, are not in spiritual use. They're in corporeal use. Corporeal means in order to receive. That's what we call corporeality. It's not that corporeality means that I'm using my hands, legs, and senses of the body. The senses of the body, it's nothing. It's just that through the skin or through the tongue or through the nose, I feel pleasures. But the pleasures are pleasures. It's a spiritual matter. The fact that it comes to me through some pleasant scent, that's just, it's just a clothing over a pleasure. That in that form I receive it, in that form it passes to me, and then afterwards it all becomes abstract and perceived in the brain in a different way. It goes through many different clothings. From these molecules to some response at the edge of my nerves of, let's say, the smell, and then some impulses of electricity, and then some other chemical ways in the brain, and so forth, until it's completely separate from any clothing and is just felt in me as a sense of pleasure. Just a sense of pleasure. That's beyond all that electricity and so forth. And that's something that is completely and totally not corporeal. It's spiritual. And on the way, these are just transitions, clothings. And to me, that's life. That's what I feel. I feel those clothings. I don't feel the essence of the pleasure at the end. Actually, and the pleasure at the end is already a spiritual pleasure. So, we relate to all these transitions, all these clothings over the pleasure until it's perceived in us as pleasure through molecules and electric impulses and, let's say, all kinds of scents and how it comes to me and so on. Or I'm relating to the issue itself. In our life, it's hard for us to distinguish between this and that. It's hard because I am tied to the clothings, not to the inner fulfillment. I don't discern it. I can't work with it directly. And then we have a problem because we, according to our external clothings, we essentially relate to the action. I don't relate to the pleasure itself. Is it in order to receive or in order to bestow? I look at the external form. Is the external form pretty or not? Does it go through the body in an acceptable way with respect to the bodies or not? And I'm not looking at how it's passes internally, where spirituality is. You understand? That's the difference. I don't have that many words to explain this, but it's just a little bit, yeah.
0: Even with people like us, beginners who are trying to scrutinize the intention, right? We're not like the people out in the street who truly give themselves over to these pleasures completely. Here, we're still trying to diagnose the intention. So there's this ability. Well, again, I'm trying to scrutinize. There's this state where you can't understand that you're you can understand that your intention is wrong, but you don't know what it is. You don't have that. You can't grasp what the good intention is. For that, you need the creator's help. So you're performing some action right now, and you know that it's with the wrong intention. What do you need to do then? To stop the action? It turns out that you're missing out on everything from every direction.
1: Again, there are bodily actions and there are spiritual actions for us. Well, what does it mean for me in the meantime, a spiritual action and a bodily action, right? The bodily action is, let's say I'm sitting now and eating meat. And if that meat is the meat of pork, then I'm making a bodily transgression. If I eat this meat with an intention to enjoy it, so that's a spiritual transgression, right? You have a corporeal transgression and a spiritual transgression. Now, it's possible that I'm sitting at the end of correction. Let's say all of us are at the end of correction, where everything is already permitted because there is a screen over everything. So I'm eating that same pork with my body, and I'm making a commandment. And my intention is in order to bestow, and that too is a commandment. So I'm doing two actions which are both considered commandments. Now the question is, the intention in order to bestow or in order to receive could be correct with respect to the spiritual action. That's where it works. But with respect to the body, what changes in the body if I ate pork today or during the correction? The pork is the same pork. The body is the same body, right? Therefore, Rabash writes here in page 186 that there is a commandment, a prohibition, and permission. With regards to commandment and transgression, we have to be watchful even in an action without an intention. There is a matter of commandment in action even without an intention, and likewise with prohibition, there is a transgression in terms of action with no intention. Meaning I relate to my bodily action without any intention. If I'm permitted now, I'm permitted. If it's forbidden, it's forbidden. And I don't take into account that for this body, what? For the body, the pork is healthy or unhealthy. You can't relate to it that way. Rather, there is prohibition and there is what's permitted. Why? That's something we don't ask about, because the body, there's... It's what's forbidden for the body is only what damages it in this world, and no commandment here is relevant to health. It's not, no commandment belongs to the description of this flesh and blood body. You remember how that person in Canada was amazed by what I said about the bone of Luz. He said, how could it be that the body doesn't corrupt? The body of the righteous cannot be rotten. And I said, if one body is not rotten, then if it doesn't rot, it's not good. How will it be revived? You understand? So just imagine some righteous person that his... bone of Luz was transplanted from someone else, and now he goes into some surgery.
3: Yes. If a person does a deed and sees that his intention is egoistic, so what's the next stage in the scrutiny? It's not a problem to scrutinize it. After a month of somebody starting, he can already start the scrutiny. So
4: if I sit in front of kosher meat, and I eat it really good, a good steak, kind of, juicy, a few inches thick, kind of, yes, with a beer and a few friends, well, together, well, what's bad about that? You're saying, but it's in order to receive. Yes? Well, what to do? Well, what?
3: Clear, you have to eat.
4: Oh, that. That you need to eat. Why? Because it's with the friends?
3: No, everything that helps us exist, so we can't change it.
4: Wait, what is our existence, our sustenance? The necessary thing is between eat salt and bread and water, lay on the ground, that's allowed. Beyond that, it's prohibited? No? What, I have a note from the doctor, how much I'm allowed?
3: Everybody determines how much he should eat, but
4: there's no such thing, buddy. There's things that are like this, and there's things like that. What do you mean there's things that are changing and your decisions change? What do you mean there's things and there's things?
3: In my relationships with the friends here.
4: With the friends, everything's just allowed, you think?
3: That's what I'm asking. It's more interesting, because I enjoy food, but I'm not going to starve.
4: Yes, because it's written you should live in them and not die by them, right?
3: But in our relationship with the friends here, we see that it's an area that we have to scrutinize.
4: Meaning we shouldn't relate to anything in that is in our life, that is just flowing as it did before. It's not about that. The world continues to work according to its ways. Continue living in it like always. And the study, the intention during the study, the light that will come upon you will arrange for you all the inner order that needs to be there. Don't start getting confused between all these things. From that, you will build 1,000 new Torahs, and nothing good will come out of it. Nothing will come out of it. You start searching for a place for scrutiny where you have no vessels for such a thing. And nothing good will ever good will from that.
3: Just to determine the state.
4: What does it mean to determine the state? What is it to? You need to emphasize, to feel how the Creator is working on you. It's called from your actions, we know you. And that's it. And whoever starts digging with himself gets confused. Okay, guys, we're lately studying very little in this.
3: Let's share impressions from the lesson. What from it are we taking to implement in the 10?
5: Okay,
4: so we can see according to what we heard from the last few questions in the article and what Rav says, he's explaining to us that it's not that simple. There's the mitzvot and what we do in actuality with our body, and then with the intention. These are not simple things to understand. Both intention, as far as now, every small thing, you can't even move it, your little finger before it'll be for myself. So I don't know what intentions we can talk about in our state. It's clear that everything will only be to be for the desire to receive. So there are probably spiritual states where you can. And that's something we'll scrutinize later on more. But again, there's the matter of the group that only here we can make some form of scrutiny in the direction.
3: We have these scrutinies. What can we really do in order to bestow? That is something we constantly have to scrutinize. And especially, as someone said here, we were given the work in the group, our relationships, what we do for each other. Here, there is always an ability to scrutinize whether we are really doing things for ourselves or for the friends, for the goal, for our common goal. And we really have a privilege to work and feel this work. The true scrutiny, what really bestow means through working with friends.
5: Yeah,
3: that's always revealed in us in an opposite way. We have to restrict ourselves and then keep going.
4: The light discerns things, not a person's intellect. And the whole matter of scrutiny of the intentions and desires

0: stems from the upper roots, which we have no grip on at the moment. Hence, any attempt to clarify them within our mind will just bring forth confusions. That's why he gives advice in the giving of the Torah article, where the mitzvot between man and his friend can, there's work. All the rest you can turn yourself however you want. That's why in the most concrete way, what I heard him saying about the matter of the mood for the friend and the spiritual state and anything that can benefit a friend clearly is in the right direction.
1: The wisdom actually teaches us how to develop the intention while we have permission. And the light eventually is what will organize all of our confusions and we'll know how to direct our intentions. And because of the shattering, we have desires that we can correct only after the end of correction. So the more we develop, we'll be more precise in how to aim, what to work with, how to work. And we just need to observe how the Creator is bestowing and working on us from your deeds. We will know you to see how the Creator is working on me and to be a partner with him on the actions he's performing upon me.
0: And how do I check whether I'm bestowing to my friend or not? Rav said, I simply look to see whether by this I will bring forth him high spirits or good mood. That's it. Very simple. If he will have high spirits or not. That's it.
2: כל העבודה שלנו, כל המלחמה זה בעצם על הכוונה.
1: Our work or the war is on the intention. From receiving to bestow, this correction is by the light. It's the spice that works and corrects the intention.
0: Yes, the entire difference is the intention, which is what we need to work on. And the simplest is between a person and his friends and what the Creator arranges for us.
1: And the intention changes the type of pleasure. So it turns out that the intention actually gives us everything. It increases everything. The vessel from one black point of Malchut to the whole degree of the Creator.
0: Let's move to the next part of the lesson, but first we'll sing a song.

0: Shalom, חברים יקרים מכל העולם. אנחנו מתחילים.
1: Hello, dear friends from the whole world. We're starting the study of 10 Sefirot lesson. We're going to start from a preparation lesson. Excerpt from the lesson we just heard. We heard from our Rav. It turns out that the intention actually gives us everything. It intensifies the vessel from the one black point of Malchut to the whole level of the Creator. And the intention also brings a person, the soul, into complete adaptation towards adhesion, Dvikut, with the Creator. So friends, let's not come up with the intention. Let's add the intention so that this study will truly impact us, connect us more, will approach the reading now.
2: Yeah, so we're going to start the lesson in a moment. It's a nice, juicy lesson filled with details. So we're going to write those details down. We'll be concentrated. It's 43 minutes. And we'll read from the writings of Bara Sulam, from the study of Ten Sefirot, Part 1, Chapter 1, Inner Observation. We're going to start with the words, indeed, those whose eyes have not been opened to the sights of heaven. That's where the lesson is going to start from. And again, let's write remarks, questions, scrutinies, and afterwards we'll be able to discuss it together. Please.
1: The study of the Ten Sefirot, Volume 1, Inner Observation, page 13 in the Hebrew text. We're starting with the words, indeed, those whose eyes have not been opened to the sights of heaven and have not acquired the proficiency in the connections of the branches of this world with their roots in the upper worlds,
2: meaning they still don't have the connection between root and branch. They're not in the two worlds to be able to see a spiritual force and the corporeal branch that comes against it. For instance, if this is called a pen, I can discover the force and understand that it's a pen. It's called a pen.

0: animals. They will not understand the true meaning of even a single word.
1: Let's say a Kabbalist who doesn't know Hebrew. Let's say that there's such a thing. So it doesn't matter. He recognizes an object within the soul, and he can call it, he can name it. Let's say, if we call this a pen in this world, he recognizes that this thing in this world is called a pen. He can say it in English or French or each and every language. Doesn't matter how he expresses it. He recognizes the branch in this root, not its letters or numbers. Just the connection. He sees that this is this. He doesn't have to see the branch. He just, according to the root, he can feel that in this world, it's a writing object.
0: For each word is a name of a branch that relates to its root. Only if they receive an interpretation from a genuine sage who makes himself available to explain the matter in the spoken language, which is necessarily like translating from one language to another.
1: Meaning that sage feels a connection between root and branch, and he can also find a way to explain it or to clothe it in words. Take the feeling and put it in words, and he can explain it in any language or in all kinds of forms. Doesn't matter. Because whoever doesn't have that connection of root and branch has to get names for impressions. But the wise, the sage, doesn't need the names or the language. Clear. That the Kabbalists, only in order to pass these things on, need a certain language, which is an external clothing on phenomena that they feel.
0: Meaning from the it's which is necessarily like translating from one language to another, meaning from the language of the branches to the spoken language, only then he will be able to explain the spiritual term as it is.
1: Let's say he takes a language, let's say Hebrew, especially Hebrew, because that's the language of the face of spirituality. And through it, he can explain with Hebrew, with this language, that it's already a clothing on what he reveals as root and branch. Meaning, this is how we see, and this is a principle, and he also writes about it, that only from the upper one we can attain the lower one. Whoever doesn't rise to the degree of the roots can understand their connection to the branches, even though it's called the language of the branches. But from the branches, only their names are taken. But the understanding, what these names belong to in spirituality, that comes from attaining the root.
0: This is why I've troubled myself to do in this interpretation to explain the ten sefirot as the godly sage the Ari had instructed us, in their spiritual purity devoid of any tangible terms. Thus, any beginner may approach the wisdom without failing in any materialization or mistake. With the understanding of these ten sefirot, one will also come to examine and know how to comprehend the rest of the matters in this wisdom.
1: Meaning, this connection between root and branch that the Kabbalists, by this, can write us what they feel, what they reveal in the corrupted soul, for us, for our souls that are corrupted, it's like an example, what we need to reach. And then when we read about these things, we can yearn for it. We can take it as an example and receive forces from it to try to be like they are telling us about these spiritual actions, to see as much as we aren't in this yet.

0: And from that, all in all, we can put together a prayer, meaning a plea for correction, to reach states that we read about in the books of Kabbalah. And it's even better to say it's not these exact states. We don't understand what they are, but that illumination that awakens and comes to us while reading the books of the Kabbalah. Meaning, we go from our mind, the intellect, to emotion. Because we read what's written, and even though we don't understand it, we still start working with society, with the books, in order to attain what's written. We awaken the surrounding lights, and they work on our emotions, on our feelings. And then we start wanting. And from these desires, from this desire, a prayer starts formulating, meaning a plea for correction.
1: Chapter 1. Know that before the emanated beings were emanated and the created beings created, an upper simple light had filled all of reality. These words require explanation. How was there a reality that the simple light had filled before the worlds were emanated? Also, the matter of the ascent of the desire in order to be restricted so as to bring to light the perfection of his deeds. It is implied in the book that there was already some deficiency there. Also, the matter of the middle point in him where the restriction occurred is also quite perplexing. For he had already said that there is neither beginning nor end there. So how is there a middle? Indeed, these words are deeper than the sea, and I must therefore elaborate on their interpretation.
0: It's just a question. Yes, please.
1: There's not one thing in all of reality that is not contained in Ein Sof. The contradicting terms in our world are contained in him in the form of one, unique, and unified.
0: So in order to explain the words of the Ari, he now needs to give us all of this inner observation so we can understand what we're actually talking about without time or motion or place, in the actions that only come out in cause and effect from one another. They are included in Ein Sof, and what happens afterwards is also in Ein Sof. It's all towards that point of Malchut that restricts herself and separates herself from Ein Sof. Only in her all these emotions and inspirations take place, and it's all incorporated in that reality that they say before the created beings were created. In order to explain all this, we have this introduction, meaning all this inner observation.
1: One, know that there is not an essence of a single being in the world, both ones perceived by our senses and the ones perceived by our mind's eye, that is not included in the Creator. For they all come to us from Him, and can one give that which is not in Him? This matter has already been thoroughly explained in the books, but we must understand that the concepts that are separated or opposite for us, such as the term wisdom, which is regarded as different from the terms sweetness, as wisdom and sweetness are two separate terms. Similarly, the term operator certainly differs from the term operation. The operator and its operation are necessarily two separate concepts, And it is even more so with opposite terms such as sweet and bitter, etc. These are certainly discerned as separate. However, in him, wisdom, pleasure, sweetness, and acerbity, and operation and operator, and such other different and opposite forms are all contained as one in his simple light. There's no differentiation among them whatsoever, as is the term one, unique, and unified.
0: Meaning, we take bestowal from the Creator, and this bestowal is divided into two contradicting parts, two feelings or two inspirations that contradict. Let's say, sweet and bitter, hot and cold, and so on. There's always one thing and something that comes against it. Two contradicting terms. For the Creator, there is no such thing. It's all is one. There is no such thing. Because light and dark can only be in one who feels the presence of the light and then doesn't feel the presence of the light. That's what the darkness comes against, and so on. Meaning, because we are activated by the Creator, so his presence brings us a feeling, one feeling, let's say positive. It could be negative, that also doesn't matter. And the lack of his presence, the restriction, the concealment, brings a different feeling. Those are two opposite sensations that are always in us. Close, far, it can be feelings that don't specifically have a connection to good and bad. Because bitter and sweet, it could be that we need bitter more than sweet. There's all kinds of states, all kinds of demands. Now, except for bitter and sweet, let's say two contradicting things, we have a lot of types of inspirations in them, that they also aren't in the Creator. He doesn't send it through all kinds of contradicting forces separated, meaning it's all through one force, the one force of bestowal that in us, it brings all kinds of different inspirations because we, in our structure, are incorporated from many desires that each time recognize different impressions in different forms. So everything we could say about the many, except for one thing, which is good, but all the other things that we can even point at, even that good, even the his different aspects, and also the ones that come against, we can only ascribe it to the Creator, to his one action, to his presence, to his revelation. Please.
1: The first presence of the Creator in the created being already awakened two feelings, of the filling and the giver of the filling.
0: Yes.
1: So where can the created being attain that both are one, if to begin with he felt them as two?
0: He feels it as two, and it belongs to one, to the will to bestow of the Creator, that in that will to bestow of the Creator, if he bestows to the created being, he must bestow to him to awaken in him, not himself, to awaken in the created being those two feelings. So those feelings are in the created being. From the Creator, they come as one. In that light that the host wants to bestow, there's a pleasant feeling from the actual action and an unpleasant feeling that I am the receiver. But I am the receiver. That's why I feel unpleasantness in it. And then after I correct myself, I don't feel that on the receiver. For me, the bestowal from him is perfect as one, meaning it's only awakened in the created being. More? Okay, let's keep going. You got to the last line.
1: But in the concept of one unique, the term one unique and unified, one indicates a single evenness.
0: Meaning that there is no difference in his actions for him. For him, it's all one. If you feel endless changes from one into the other, drama and laughter and beauty and horrible, for him, there is no such thing. There's only one. He doesn't see a difference. The way you get inspired, it's on your vessels and not in his bestowal.
1: Unique implies that everything that extends from him, all these multiplicities are in him, as single as his self. Unified shows
0: that in you there are a lot of desires, not even contradicting, just a lot. And in all of them, you get a certain impression. For him, there is no such thing. There's one bestowal, and because of your structure, you feel all of that.
1: And unified shows that although he performs the multiple operations,
0: meaning except for that, in a lot of desires, and even though the actions contradict each other, they also come and keep changing in different desires, and new desires, old desires, and so on. So don't think that these actions is something he is inviting into you, and he has some machine that sends you all kinds of influences that are different, and to each and every desire, different influences, and they keep changing. On his behalf, there is nothing. It's all happening in you. He is the one unique and unified. If a certain question or a certain desire, a certain action, everything that he wanted to give you, he gave you. And you will reveal it. This is actually what he's telling us as one unique and unified.
1: Indeed, this one form swallows all the forms that appear in his operations. One force performs all these, and they all return and unite in the form of one. Indeed, this one form swallows all the forms that appear in his operations.
0: So in the end, when we see and recognize many actions, many sources that are contradicting, all kinds of influences on us from one end to the other, this is all in order to bring us to the form of the one, the unified and the one, where we incorporate in that all these forms, the infinite things that happen to us, they're only in one tendency to bring us back to the one unique and unified, to that attainment.
1: This is a very subtle matter, and not every mind can tolerate it.
0: Yeah, not anyone can tolerate this, meaning to connect all these things together.
1: Nachmanides explained to us the matter of his uniqueness as one unique and unified. These are his words in his commentary to the Book of Creation. There's a difference between one, unique, and unified. When he unites to act with one force, he is called unified. When he divides to act his act, each part of him is called unique. And when he is in a single evenness, he is called one. Thus far, his pure words. Interpretation: unites to act with one force means that his operations differ from each other, and he seems to be doing good and bad. At that time, he is called unique, Since all his different operations have a single outcome, doing good.
2: אז נקרא יחיד מפני שלכל פעולותיו המשונות יש להן תוצאה יחידה, להיטיב. ונמצא שהוא יחיד...
1: We find that he is unique in every single act and does not change by his different operations. When he is in a single evenness, meaning one, it points to his self, for in him, all the opposites are in single evenness. As written above, as Maimonides wrote, in him, the one who knows, the known, and the knowledge are one, for his thoughts are far higher than our thoughts, and his ways than our ways.
0: When we say about the Creator that He bestows many actions, that He bestows contradicting actions, that He bestows changing actions, we are actually saying, we're talking about our perception and our feeling. This is what it seems like to us, to the extent that we correct our perception in our feelings, in our mind, we then reach a state that to the extent we have corrected ourselves in the intention to bestow, then all these many actions in contradicting forms, in many forms, in changing forms, they all unite in us in this term called one. The one unique and unified, that behind them, there's only the good who does good. That also these words, they can't really explain this uniqueness. It's just one. That's it. So all the actions, all the inspirations, all the many things we see in this big world, and all the changes in it, in contradicting actions that awaken confusion in a person, that the world is filled with forces working, that the world is filled with contradicting forces that work on him, that it seems to a person that he is the one working also. All of this, all in all, is because of our uncorrected vessels. This is what it seems like. When we correct ourselves, we'll see only one force without any change, without any form, that there's something incorporated from contradicting forces, plus, minus, that anything changes or divides into a few things. All in all, there's only one. That's what he wants to tell us. And don't think that to begin with he wasn't like this, and maybe afterwards you scrutinize him like that, but always this is what a person has to say in advance, and to constantly try and reveal this form only. This has to be before our eyes. Because of this, all these religions and beliefs and methods keep coming, believing in the force of humanity and society and in people working in nature and all the things that a person, when you ascribe some actuality to them, so he deviates from the direction to discover the one unique and unified only, that there's none else besides him. And then it turns out that he is incorporated in a lie, meaning this principle, the one unique and unified, is the foundation of all of the work. Yes.
3: האם הרגשת הזמן
1: We have a question from Italy. Is the feeling of time necessary in order to understand creation and its many actions and its uniqueness?
0: The feeling of time is already in our world, even not in a spiritual world, where the klipot supply us with these discernments against the one unique and unified. So the feeling of time only belongs to our world, place, time, and motion. This is how we receive this reality, including the existence of reality in those four pieces of data. Obviously, it also stems from the lack of correction in the vessels that we can't ascribe it to the one force, because the one... All of these discernments that are discussing a lack of perception, so it's time and place. It's a lack of perception. Time means that I don't perceive the future and I don't live in the same moment in the past, present, future. It's a lack of revelation because there is no time. It's only what seems to me. It states that I can't unite into the one unique and unified. Also motion, that there's something where I'm not there. Also in the way I reveal it, that I'm not in it. And we need to go through a few more actions or a corporeal motion. I'm not even talking about that. That's the lowest form. But even spiritual motion, that I have to do actions in order to reach something, that's also from lack of corrections. And place, the feeling of a place, that this feeling comes from that the place isn't filled in a revelation of the Creator. Once there's a revelation, so there's no feeling of a place. It's all the upper light filling all of reality, and reality isn't felt. The light is felt, meaning the one. Meaning our perception in time, place, and motion, and existence of reality is a perception from the corruption of the vessels. Yes? Well,
1: item two. Two discernments are bestowed before it received and after it received. We should learn from those who ate the manna. Manna is called bread from heaven because it did not materialize when clothing in this world. Our sages said that each one tasted in it everything he wanted. This means that it had to have contained opposite forms. One person tasted it as sweet, and another tasted it as acrid and bitter. Thus, the manna itself had to have contained both opposites together. For can one give that which is not in him? Thus, how can there be two opposites in one subject? It is therefore necessary that it is simple and devoid of both flavors, but is only included in them in a way that the corporeal receiver might discern the taste that one wants. Likewise, you can understand that anything spiritual is unique and simple in itself, but contains all the myriad of forms in the world. When it comes to corporeal limited receiver, the receiver makes in it a separate form from all the myriad forms united in that spiritual essence. We should therefore distinguish two discernments in his bestowal. The first is the form of the essence of the upper abundance before it is received.
0: There's no difference or gap or division into actions and parts and influences, but
1: when it is still an inclusive, simple light. The second is that after the abundance had been received, for by this it acquired one separate form according to the properties of the receiver.
0: That towards the receiver it's divided. And it's always like that. We have to discern in a clear way that everything we feel, we only feel inside us. The world, the worlds, the world that is divided into a lot of details, everything we can say that it's except for one, including me. All of this, what seems to me in my vessels, meaning all this form of all this perception that I feel many, many actions, parts, times, all of this has to disappear. And in my feeling, in my correction, to the extent that I reach that whole correction, I won't feel any change and no many details, and that anything's changing. It all happens in the uncorrected soul. That's why if we want to change something that we still haven't reached the one, so we need to understand that in any place there's nothing to change but only in our perception, meaning in how our vessels feel inspired from that term of one and divided into thousands of details, components, changes and details, that it's all we have to ascribe it to our vessel. That's why it's written that he who flaws does it in his own flaws. He who flaws that one, whoever flaws that one that still doesn't feel and reveal one, but more than that, it means that his vessel isn't whole yet. Yes.
1: The question from Israel. On one hand, the Creator sends us the thoughts. On the other hand, everything takes place in the created being. How do we deal with that?
0: The Creator doesn't send any thoughts and desires. He doesn't change anything. But the Malchut that changes on her path to the correction when the records awaken in her, and every time new records, she feels that she's changing and her picture and her world is changing, and not that the Creator is changing in the way he bestows to the created being. Now he's good, then he's bad. That's what the created being judges himself, whether corrected more or corrected less. This is what seems to me. That's called the Creator is your shadow, that I have to understand that in him nothing changes, but all the changes are in me. That's what he is trying to explain here all the time. From above, the upper light is in complete rest. The vessels are in a state, a shattered state that is revealed in them, and in records that keep changing towards the upper light that is in complete stillness. That's why it seems in the vessels that there are changes. Changes to a few directions, changes in the divisions of the world into detail, changes in the influences of all the details, each one on the other, and changes in the contradictions between those bestowals. This all seems to whoever the records awaken in them. And these records obviously are inspired by the upper light that is in complete rest. That's why a person doesn't feel the records or the light, but the contradiction between him and the records, between the light and the record. A person is in the middle. Why does he feel that? He feels the concealment in order to turn it into revelation. And a person will always be that point of a person of Adam. He will always be there in the middle between the records and the lights until he reaches to the state where he wants to connect between them, that he will be the Adam. He will be the intention, the screen that will connect his feelings with the light. And in this way, we speak about the spiritual work. This is how we get inspired, rise through bringing our feelings to the light, that in them we'll feel, in our feelings, we'll feel exactly like the light, wholeness, eternality, bestowal. It's all it all scrutinizes a person and does it because he's between the records and the light, because the person, man, is actually that spark that from the shattered screen. Yeah.
1: First of all, there are many questions. Yuval from Mexico is asking, a Kabbalist who lives in both worlds, does it become eventually to one world for him?
0: One world? All the worlds? Well, I don't know yet. I'm with you, and I hope we reach the world of Ein Sof in the complete redemption, and we'll see that all the worlds disappeared, all the concealment disappears. That's called the worlds disappear. And everything gathers into that term, one. Also the souls themselves that reach adhesion with the Creator. And also the worlds that are the inner concealments in the soul. What is the world? Me and my vessel, my small vessel, can't stand the light of Ein Sof. So the light of Ein Sof lowers himself to my degree, and in my degree shows me my vessel and the light against it in a minimal way that I can stand, that I can tolerate, and to work in order to justify the Creator and adhere myself to the One. And that's how it is in every degree. The more I rise, it means I have more forces to tolerate the contradiction between light and darkness through all kinds of forms. Styles of contradiction. The Creator is good, he's bad. He bestows, doesn't bestow, exists, doesn't exist. I'm in control or he's in control, and so on. And all these forms come to the extent that a person can tolerate them and determine his independence above those disturbances and unite himself, his essence, his self into one.
1: About feelings or the internal feelings, we can explain that it's our impression. How can we explain the external things that are happening to us? Diseases, winning the lottery, troubles, and all kinds of things. Where does that come from? Meaning, how can I explain that it's my impression? It's something that I feel? Or?
0: You know, it's the world as if disconnected from spirituality. There's not an upper force working here. The lottery is working. What else did you say? The police will come and catch you. So it's the police working. Or Sharon or Bibi or someone there, or Bush. Or your wife, right? Usually that's the issue. Yeah, I see. So, in all of reality, there's nobody working except for the One unique and unified. The fact that you see that in our world it's not like that, in the spiritual worlds the confusion is even bigger, even greater, because our world is the smallest, tiny record of yourself being revealed before the light and all the details in that record, and you feel this reality. It's all a record being revealed. In the record, you have all the details, and those details before the light give you this depiction of the world. Let's say, like you have in on a projector. You have the light from inside, just the light. And before that, you have some screen that, let's say, in it, a picture is depicted. Or through forces, or it's not like the old projectors. It's electronic. That there's an electronic screen with all kinds of forces, and all those forces pass the light to you in a form of a picture. And you feel that picture already. That's the way you feel this world already. Just like that, the upper light bestows upon you, and you feel it, that it's bestowing on your this mosaic inside, this record that includes all these cells. And that's why this world seems to you as if it's filled with details and forces and authorities. It's because you are like that. Your record is like that. It is built in such a way. And that's how you feel. Wow, what a world. It's because the light is working on your record. Once the light stops illuminating, the record doesn't shine anymore. It's called that you're dead. Or the record changes. So the world changes. The record changes in an essential way, that you already enter that record and want to decipher it in a different way, and not in a natural way, the way it awakens in reception, but in bestowal. So you already start seeing the world in an opposite way. But you always see the record that projects in the light that goes through it, the depiction of the world. That's what we're in. That's our movie here. You learn perception of reality. Well, we already need to end.
1: Yes, friends. Certainly a complex lesson, very detailed. Rav depicted many different angles of the one unique and unified. So let's go to questions. Please leave.
0: How is the vessels that keep using, how will they be in adhesion with the upper light that is in complete rest?
1: How will the vessels be in adhesion?
0: Because the vessels keep changing.
1: Yes, they're changing. Why are the vessels changing? Records awaken in us. We come with a shattered vessel, a spark from the shattered vessel, like we heard from the lesson. And then there's a series of records. Each time a new one that appears changes the picture of our world, the picture of our reality. We have the light that is in absolute rest, constantly illuminating. And we, because we have all the shattered vessels, because we have limitations and we're not whole, we're not in the correction of the soul. So it's like we're still corrupted vessels. So we still see reality according to the different parts and not the Creator as the one unique and unified. And here's where our work is, to justify providence, to unite everything to one, to discover behind all these actions the Creator as one unique and unified. Yes? So
0: it's a process that a bit more and a bit more of rest, or the vessels, or how
3: to calculate how similar to the light I am. If I'm like a piece of dust in a tornado,
1: how similar I am to the light? How do I make a calculation of how similar I am to the light? We're so lucky that we have Rav that explains these things to us. A person doesn't feel the records nor the light, but the contradiction between him and the records. between the light and the records. A person is in the middle. Why does he feel this way? By this, he feels the degree of concealment in order to invert it into revelation. And a person will always be the point of Adam between the records and the light, until he comes to a state which he wants to connect between them. So he will be that Adam, the intention, the screen, and bind his feelings with the light. And this we also heard in the first part of the lesson, that you should never postpone or delay any feeling. We just need to take care of them in the right way. So you see also a connection between what we learned in the first lesson and what Rav is explaining here. A person is not, or Adam is not, the light, or he identifies the difference between him and the records. And there we always have work, and certainly there's what to do in the group, in the 10, with this. Where never can there be silence or quiet. You always see the contradictions.
3: What does it mean to delay a feeling?
0: Not to relate to anything disconnected from the giver, that everything comes from him, to unite everything to him. What's he saying here? Why is there time? Time is because we see this connection. We live in one feeling, one mind, disconnected from the giver. If we ascribe everything to that force, just as we learn in none else besides him, and we recognize that one force of bestowal and love also in every feeling and in every mind and every state we're in, and we ascribe everything to that point, that's it. So we aren't in any feeling of time anymore. Everything becomes one. The whole matter is how to reach it, how to do it.
1: Rav also said that the Creator doesn't give us our thoughts, that it's a consequence of the records. Should we measure according to our thoughts where we are, or because of our desire to receive, we are always growing thoughts?
0: You don't have to deal with it. Just unite everything to the Creator. Nothing that is disconnected from the Creator isn't spirituality, just psychological states, temporary states. It's a dream. It's a dream. If we can unite everything to the Creator and the relation of us to Him, then the spiritual work starts. That's what we also heard in the first part of the lesson today.
1: To always choose this above that.
0: Right.
1: Let's ask questions from the world Kli. Let's get women Dubai.
4: Я поняла, что написано, что человек сам желал чувствовать ман или со сладким вкусом, или с едким вкусом и горьким.
0: I understood that it's written that a person is himself can feel man, whether bitter or sweet. How is it possible that anyone can choose what man he wants to feel, whether it'll be bitter or sweet?
1: What you probably mean, what he writes in item 2 about those who eat the manna, he writes, learn from the those who ate the manna. Manna is called bread from heaven because it did not materialize when clothing in this world. Our sages said that each one tasted in it anything, everything he wanted. This means that it had to have contained opposite forms. One person tasted it as sweet, and another tasted it as acrid and bitter. So, thus, the manna itself had to contain both the opposites together. So this is what we talked about, the light being in one equivalence, in one evenness, where there's no vessel that is received, that is corrected, that comes to attain it. So all these opposites within it, because the vessel is limited, because it feels either disconnects from light or closes, it feels better or worse, more bitter, more sweet, all kinds of discernments, constant changes according to his different desires. That is how he's impressed from the one light, where within him all these opposites and contradictions are included. Our entire feeling of contradictions is according to the influence of the uncorrected created being that needs to take into account, scrutinized, and clarified until it reaches the one unique and unified, where it's all one root and there's no reality but the upper light that is an absolute rest. That's what we need to reach. So, what was the question exactly?
0: Just that. Also, Rav said about that, we just heard, everything that seems to me in my own vessels. That's why this whole form, this whole perception, that I feel many actions, many parts, many times, all of this needs to disappear. And in my feeling, in my correction, to the extent that I reach the whole perfect correction, I won't feel any changes and know many things and that anything changes. It's all in the uncorrected soul, meaning the man, that's the request. According to what he requests, he gets, because those are the vessels. It's not that in the light there are any changes, but in the man, there's no change, but each one, the way he brings his vessels to it, that's what he receives, that's what he discovers. Or until we reach a feeling that everything is one. But until then, as long as we're not corrected, we'll have to feel the changes.
1: So, if I'm able to only perceive something from my vessels, then how is there room for a reality to discern that there's a simple light? Meaning, who perceives such a thing? How has that even come to our knowledge?
0: So Bala Sulam also says, he gives us a drawing of it. He says there are three states always. There's this first state where there is wholeness. Everything is one. That's where the thought of creation is, and everything is whole. There's a second state that is in all the cascading of the worlds from above downward, and then the ascent from below upward, then from below upward. Then there's a third state that is already whole. Now, he also says that each one of them completely depends on the other. None of them can exist on its own right. They all must constantly exist together. The thought of creation, all the cascading and the corrections, the cascading of the worlds, the corrections, and the state of the end of correction, where everything is corrected. We aren't in this state yet, but we want to reach this state. As long as we're not in it, we don't have any attainment in this simple light. Simple is pashut, from expanding. It's stripped of perception, but once we're in everything, so there is no perception, because all the states are as one, then there's also attainment in everything. That's what we have to reach.
1: I just didn't understand. How is this simple light? How can you even talk about it? To know that there is such a thing if we perceive only from our vessels.
0: Whoever reaches it can say it. Let's see the definitions we're learning. Test, so it's always good to see the definitions. 21. What is definition 21?
2: מה זה יחיד ומיוחד?
0: What is unique and unified? So he says, unique indicates the upper light that shines and rules over all the many degrees which are different from each other, to the point of inverting them and equalizing them with his unique form. Unified indicates the end of that rule, meaning after he had already equalized and returned their form to the state of unique as he is. Okay, again, unique indicates the upper light that shines and rules over all the many degrees, which are different from each other to the point. The action of the light actually obligates all of creation to reach the state of complete adhesion in the Creator. Unified indicates the end of that rule, meaning after he had already equalized and returned their form to the state of unique, as he is. That's the state of the end. Let's see 22. Right after that, what is unification? What is unification? Two different phases that have equalized their form with one another unite into one phase. Again, what is unification? Two different phases that have equalized their form with one another unite into one phase. So who attains that? Whoever writes us about it. Can we understand what it is? Obviously not, until we don't attain this, reach this state. And if we come out of the studies with the desire to want to get here, so we did our work. That's the right prayer.
1: Let me just add that if the question is, how do you even perceive that there is such a simple light? How do you perceive something above our vessels? So yes, the Kabbalists also attain that there is a primordial root, a thing called Atzmuto, his essence. It doesn't mean that they attain something there, but they attain that it exists. All that we read in our definitions, a Kabbalist never writes one word without attaining that this thing exists, without him attaining it. So the understanding that such a thing is that there's no vessel there, that's simple light, that it's in one equivalence, in one evenness, that's also attained. Immediately.
5: Buonasera. Buongiorno insegnanti, grazie. La domanda che vogliamo fare è: quando non ci sarà più la frammentazione in noi e percepiremo tutto come uno e non ci sarà più la sofferenza, avremo ancora bisogno della vita materiale?
0: When we will correct the shattering and there won't be any more suffering, will there even be a need for the corporeal life?
1: We know that also our corporeal life and also the feeling of I and the feel of my essence and the feeling of my world is all part of the my perception of reality. All of that will be unified, will rise to Ein Sof. It's written here that also, Rav described that also the worlds will disappear. We will feel, it's not possible to explain how it will be, but we will feel that there's only the reality of one, unique and unified, fills all of reality.
0: And also the question, what is corporeal life? Is the corporeal life, what is corporeal? We learn that corporeal isn't what we see as a body or feel it as matter and so on, but corporeal is our relation to reality. When it's in order to receive, that's called corporeality. When it's in order to bestow, that's called spirituality. If now we will succeed, not if, when we reach a state that all our relation to reality is only to bestow, that is called the end of correction. That's called the 6,000 years of correction, and the seventh called Shabbat. What's after that? It's not written. You don't explain it to us. Also, Bala Sulam says that we shouldn't engage in it. What happens afterwards when we're already above the state where we corrected all our desires in order to bestow all the 620 desires? So also corporeality and spirituality, we don't engage in our body at all. It has nothing to do not with spirituality or corporeality, it's necessity. That's why we don't ask about it.
1: Let's hear Almaty. Thank you very much for letting us ask the question, for your beautiful lesson.
6: хотел бы немножко тут объясните, пожалуйста, да, вот суть экрана тогда, это уже как отдельный орган или как? Спасибо большое.
1: A question about the shattered screen. If you can explain the essence of the concept of the screen, the sparks of the shattered screen.
0: We see that in the lesson Rav said that we're a spark. We are a spark of the shattered screen. I think it's like in the drawing that what Gilad started drawing, that before the shattering of the vessels,

0: correcting until the light of the end of correction comes and corrects everything in the whole way.
1: Yes, friends, we have come to the conclusion of the lesson. We just want to say that our corrections are in our convenings. In these times, wonderful times when we study together, and we have a wonderful opportunity for a special gathering that will take place on September 7th, an experience called Kabbalah towards the new year in Ashkelon. So we're inviting you to a beautiful evening of connection, thought, inspiration. How will we assure for ourselves a good year? An experience called Kabbalah, Monday, September 7th, at 6 p.m. in the Ganesh Shimshon Hotel in Ashkelon. Oren and I will be hosting it. There'll be good food and workshops and connection and many friends, veterans and new friends, and an opportunity to bring new friends that never experienced and were never in contact with us. Always hear later from people, how did you come to the wisdom of Kabbalah? When they see the point in the heart of Senka and they will do many more. In gatherings of friends, a friend says, I don't know, someone said to me, come see some event, come something nice thing. I came and I felt that this is my home. I felt that this is my place. I decided to remain and I'm here until today. So that's our opportunity in Ashkelon on September 7th. The event is open to our acquaintance and friends, and the link will be sent to you in your announcements. And now we'll end with joy in a song.

0: שלום, בחלק הראשון של השיעור נלמד שיעור של הרב מתאריך ה-29 לאוקטובר.
1: Hello, in the first part of the lesson, we will go into a lesson with Rav from October 2002. It's based on the article from Rabash, What is the Torah Speaks Only Against the Evil Inclination in the Work. We'll read the article together in the 10. We have 27 minutes for that.
0: מהו לא דיברה תורה, אלא נגד יצר הרע בעבודה?
1: What is the Torah speaks only against the evil inclination in the work? It is written, If you go out to war against your enemies, and the Lord your God delivers them into your hands, and you see among the captives a beautiful woman, and you take her for yourself as a wife. Rashi interprets, the Torah speaks only against the evil inclination, that if the Creator does not permit her, He will marry her under a prohibition. We should understand this. Would it not be better if the Creator had not empowered the evil inclination to incite him into transgression? Then it would not be needed to permit her, because He would not marry her under a prohibition. We should also understand what Rashi's interpretation means in the work. Concerning the verse, if you go out to war, that it speaks of optional war. What is optional war in the work? Also, we should understand what our sages said. I have created the evil inclination. I have created for it the Torah as a spice. It seems as though I have created the Torah for the evil inclination. That is, were it not for the evil inclination, there would be no need for the Torah. Here too, we should ask, but he had another way, namely not to create the evil inclination, and then there would be no need for the Torah. It is known that only thanks to the Torah the world exists. As our sages said, were it not for my covenant day and night, I would not establish the ordinances of heaven and earth.

0: But here it implies that he created the Torah because of the evil inclination. We should understand this in the work. We must know who is the evil inclination for whom the Torah had to be created. As it is written, I have created the evil inclination, I have created for it the Torah as a spice. We should also understand why the Torah is called a spice. We see that when we cook some dish for a meal, in order for the dish to be tasty, we put a spice in the dish. This means that the main thing is the dish, and the spice is only an addition that gives flavor. But according to what is said, the Torah is only a spice. It follows that the main thing is the evil inclination, and the Torah only gives flavor to the evil inclination. How can we understand this, since the Torah is the main thing, as is written, for they are our lives and the length of our days? According to what is explained in the introduction to the study of the Ten Sefirot, we understand that the evil inclination is the will to receive delight and pleasure, which is called evil inclination. This is the heart of creation. That is, the thing of which we can say that a new thing was made in the world, which did not exist before he created it, is only the desire to receive pleasure. This desire, the yearning to receive delight and pleasure, did not exist prior to the creation of the world, since in the Creator there are no lacks or desires that he needs to receive. He says there, why did he create this desire? It is for the purpose of creation. Since the creation of the world was because he desires to do good, and we see in our nature that the Creator created that there are delight and pleasure only from things the body craves. Moreover, the measure of delight and pleasure depends on the yearning. For this reason, he created in us a desire to receive delight and pleasure. And this is the heart of creation. In other words, if this will to receive did not exist in the world, there would be no one to receive the delight and pleasure that he wishes to give to the creatures.
1: It follows that the heart of creation is the will to receive delight and pleasure. And without it, it is impossible to speak of creation. However, we should understand why the will to receive is called the evil inclination. And if it is truly evil, why did he create it? The thing is that since the Creator wanted them not to feel unpleasantness when they receive the delight and pleasure, and it is also in the nature that the Creator created, that every branch wants to resemble its root, and since our root, meaning the Creator, is the giver, and the created beings who must receive from him are opposite from the Creator, they feel shame about this. For this reason, a restriction and concealment were placed, where the delight and pleasure do not shine for the vessels of the will to receive for oneself, but only where they want to receive the delight and pleasure because the Creator wants to give, as this was the purpose of creation. For his desire is to do good to his creations, and the creature wants to obey the king's commandment, and therefore receives. This is a correction called receiving in order to bestow. For this reason, two systems were made, the systems of holiness and the systems of impurity and the shells. It is, as it is written in the introduction to the study of the tense field, quote, he imprinted the desire to bestow in the system of Abhiya of holiness, removed the will to receive for themselves from them, and placed it in the system of the worlds of Abhiya of Tum'a impurity. Because of this, they have become separated from the Creator and from all the worlds of holiness. End quote. It follows that this will to receive is called the evil inclination because it causes all the evil in the world. Because of it, the creatures cannot receive delight and pleasure, and because of it, they remain without vitality of holiness, since the light and abundance cannot shine in a place where using it was prohibited. This happened to us because of the cascade of the worlds, where from this will to receive emerged the shells into the world and govern man, and he is utterly incapable of emerging from their governance, unless by the power of Torah and commandments, where the light of Torah exists and the light in it reforms him, meaning it sets him free from the governance of the will to receive for himself. And now we can understand what we asked, why Rashi interpreted the verse, quote, and you take her for yourself as a wife, end quote, by bringing the explanation of our sages, quote, the Torah speaks only against the evil inclination. Let him eat the flesh of slaughtered carcasses, but not the flesh of carcasses that were not slaughtered, end quote. Some ask, why did the Creator give the evil inclination the power to incite him into transgression? Would it not be better if the Creator had not empowered the inciter, and there would be no need to permit him the forbidden, as our sages said? Quote, the Torah speaks only against the evil inclination, end quote. The answer is that in the work, the evil inclination is called the will to receive for oneself. And without the will to receive, there would not be creation whatsoever. Wherever the will to receive sees some pleasure, it wants to satisfy its want. And by wanting to satisfy its want, it is possible to enjoy the thing for which it yearns. And since the Creator created this nature, it does not suffer changes. However, there is a place for corrections, which is not to cancel them, but to add to them something by which this thing is corrected. However, this does not change nature, since the Creator created nature and the will to receive is something that the Creator created. Hence, man is powerless to cancel it.
0: The general correction is the intention to bestow. This is called mitigation of judgments. That is, the judgment that was done, where it is forbidden to use the will to receive and enjoy for one's own benefit, is because by this we come into disparity of form from the Creator. However, when receiving because the Creator wants us to receive, and for ourselves we would rather not receive, by this the judgment of prohibition on reception is mitigated. However, we must know that this quality of receiving in order to bestow is a real correction. That is, the purpose of creation, which is to do good to his creations, cannot come true unless in this manner, when he does use the desire to receive pleasure, yet remains in dvekut, which is equivalence of form. That is, if he receives but does not enjoy, this reception is not regarded as doing good, since we do not speak of what he receives, but of what he enjoys. In other words, the upper one wants the lower one to enjoy. And if a person does not enjoy, then he has received nothing from the upper one. This is called mitigation of judgments. This is the heart of the wholeness. However, there are things that can be sorted from the perspective of the upper roots, so they work in order to bestow. And there are things that are forbidden to use, even in order to bestow. In other words, a person cannot say that he wants to do something that is forbidden, yet aim to bestow. If the thing is forbidden, it is because with respect to branch and root, there are things that the Torah prohibited, and there are things that the Torah permitted. In general, we should make three discernments in the Torah. One, mitzvah. Two, permission. Three, prohibition. We must be careful with mitzvah and with transgression, even with an act without an aim. For there is a matter of mitzvah in practice, even when he has no intention. Likewise, with prohibition, there is a transgression in the action, even without any intention. But the main work on the intention is in what is permitted, when there is no mitzvah in doing it. Yet no transgression if he does not do it. Then, when he does what is permitted, meaning when he aims for the sake of the Creator while performing the permitted thing, that permitted thing enters the Kedusha. Then it is called a mitzvah. In other words, it emerges from being permission and enters the realm of mitzvah. And precisely here is the heart of the war against the inclination. Since the body tells him that there is no prohibition, so why deny yourself from doing it? But when a person must answer it, he can tell it, I must perform a mitzvah. Therefore, when I perform a mitzvah, I have done something. When I do not commit a transgression, I also have a mitzvah, as our sages said. If he sat and did not commit a transgression, it is as though he performed a mitzvah. However, when you tell me to do something that is permitted, even though I cannot aim for the sake of the Creator, this is not a mitzvah. Therefore, I have done nothing. And I do not want to be an idle worker, meaning to do things that are a waste. It follows that with the work of mitzvot and transgressions, the work is mandatory. But with what is permitted, where there are no imperatives pertaining to this act, specifically then the intention makes it a reality, admitting it into Kedusha.
1: According to the above, we should interpret what Rashi interprets about the verse, quote, if you go out to war, end quote, that it speaks of optional war. In the work, we should interpret permission as having to aim in order to bestow. There is the main work on the inclination. Since there is no prohibition on the act, the inclination sees that the person wants to uproot it from the world. That is, with regard to commandments and transgressions that a person does in action, the inclination does not show much resistance. since the person does not say that he wants to work only for the sake of the Creator. But when he begins to work on the aim to bestow, and not for the sake of the body, the real work with the evil inclination begins. Since the Torah and commandments were given in order to cleanse Israel, as it is written, quote, "These are the words of our sages when they asked, why should the Creator mind if one slaughters at the throat or at the back of the neck? After all, the commandments were only given to cleanse people. And that cleansing means the cleansing of the turbid body, which is the purpose that emerges from the observation of all the Torah and commandments." End quote. It follows that only when speaking with the body concerning the intention for the sake of the Creator, when we want to annul self-benefit, then is the real dispute with the body. This is evident precisely when there is a war against the inclination on permitted matters. At that time, the war is not over the act, since there is no prohibition on the act. The war can be only over the aim, where a person wants it to be only for the sake of the Creator and not for the sake of the body. Rather, he wants to kill the body. As our sages said, quote, "The Torah exists only in one who puts himself to death over it," end quote. Now we can interpret what we asked. Why did the Torah permit the beautiful woman, since the Torah speaks only against the evil inclination? After all, the Creator had an easier way, where he would not need to permit a beautiful woman, meaning that he would not give the evil inclination the power to incite, and then he would not need to change and permit something that is forbidden. What is the answer? Quote, "The Torah speaks only against the evil inclination," end quote. In the literal sense, it is very difficult to understand the matter of the prohibition on a beautiful woman. It is just as there are those who ask, why did the Torah not permit other prohibitions when one has a great lust for the prohibited thing? Indeed, we should answer about this that we have no idea about the Torah and commandments, that it is inconceivable to the human intellect. Instead, this is a spiritual matter that the Creator sentenced. As our sages said, quote, "One should not say pork flesh is impossible, but rather it is possible. But what can I do if my Father in heaven so decreed upon me?" End quote. In other words, the whole of the Torah and commandments are the decrees of the Creator, and man's intellect does not reach there. And naturally, we cannot ask why the Torah permitted a beautiful woman. We should interpret what we asked. What is the meaning of, quote, "I have created the evil inclination, I have created for it the Torah as a spice," end quote. This implies that the evil inclination is the heart of the matter, and the Torah is not the main item, but is like an addition to the dish. According to what is explained in the introduction to the study of the Ten Sefirot, the heart of creation is the will to receive delight and pleasure. The reason why the Creator created the will to receive is that he wishes to do good to his creations. But due to disparity of form between the giver and the receiver, it was given to us to correct it into working in order to bestow, by which the disparity of form in the will to receive will be corrected. It therefore follows that what receives delight is mainly the will to receive. However, if it receives for its own sake, It is called evil inclination because of the disparity of form in it, which causes it to separate from the Creator. And the delight and pleasure do not reach the separated vessels because of the correction of the restriction. Hence, in order for the will to receive, to be able to receive the delight and pleasure, the evil inclination must be given a spice by which there will be flavor in the will to receive, meaning that there will be delight and pleasure in the will to receive.
0: If it is not given the spice, which is the desire to bestow, there will be no flavor in the will to receive because it will have nothing, since the delight and pleasure does not reach there. However, there are four discernments to make here. One, the kli, which receives the pleasure. Two, the pleasure that the kli receives must have a pleasant taste. That is, it must not have shame in it, but they must feel a good taste. Three, the good taste is the will to bestow. This is called that the desire to bestow spices up the dish so it is tasty. Four, it is possible to receive this flavor called desire to bestow, specifically through the Torah, as it is written, I have created the evil inclination, I have created for it the Torah as a spice. This means that the Torah, meaning the light in it, gives the desire to bestow. And the desire to bestow gives a flavor that removes the shame from the dish. For the shame spoils all the flavor that can be found in the dish. And why the giver cannot give of any of the real pleasures. So when it reaches the kelim of the lower ones, everything will be spoiled. This is all of our work to obtain kelim that are suitable for the abundance. Now we can interpret. The Torah speaks only against the evil inclination. Everything that is forbidden or permitted is according to what the Creator decreed. That is, there are things that can be corrected and admitted into Kedusha even before the end of correction. And this is why we were given 613 mitzvot. This is the reason why the Torah permitted the beautiful woman through the corrections presented in the Torah. This is above our intellect to attain what the Creator permits and what the Creator prohibits. Hence, we have no clue that we can ask, why did the Torah permit? Since the whole matter of the Torah and mitzvot is to cleanse Israel with them. Hence, the permission that the Torah permitted a beautiful woman through the corrections is also with the intention to cleanse people.
2: כמה הבורא ברא ככה את הרצון לקבל את היצר הרע שלנו בצורה כזאת ישנה.
1: The Creator created or will receive our evil inclination in such a form where we need to correct it and can correct it in order to bestow. Some things are more clear, some things less. In terms of what's possible to correct, and there is that addition of the place of permission, what's permitted, where we can add. To add desires, to receive and work with them in order to bestow. Yes, we truly have this privilege that we can work with the will to receive, which is opposite to the Creator, but because we want to do it for the Creator.

0: Peter.
1: כעת נעבור לשיעור.
2: שמענו מאמר
3: משנה. And now we'll move on to the lesson.
0: We heard the article from Bronx of the Ladder, Volume 3, Book of Dvarim, Portion Ki Tetzeh. What is that the Torah speaks only against the evil inclination in the work. Also yesterday we talked about the article in the portion in the Book of Dvarim, portion of Ki Tetzeh. There it was the article about the work with the beloved and the hated in the work. And also here we talked about how what does it mean that the Torah speaks only against the evil inclination? That there is an inclination that the Creator created, the will to receive, which doesn't change. He simply created it. It's the desire to enjoy. And this desire to enjoy, in the form in which it was created, has only the ability to exist, to feel its life, vitality, in a very produced, restricted manner. And this is also called good, in a sense. Let's say like the first phase from the four phases of direct light. But how is it possible to enjoy something without a yearning? And so, from phase one, there is this yearning to become similar to something. There needs to be a desire within. And then a bigger desire begins to form through the second phase, and in phase four is greater than phase one because the desire was added to it to enjoy the pleasure of bestowing upon the Creator, not only receiving from the Creator, but also to enjoy bestowal upon the Creator. And then we see that in the will to receive, in Ein Sof, infinity, well, it feels that it's opposite to the Creator. It has the feeling of shame. But it does not yet understand the extent of this disparity, how opposite it is, and it doesn't know what to do with this oppositeness. And then to truly determine that it's evil, because this disparity is not yet evil. The restriction, we say, is a holy act, and Malchut exists even in the world of restriction in adhesion with the Creator. Very high stature. Meaning, though he feels that he's opposite, that still does not disconnect him from the Creator, disconnecting him from holiness, because there is no intention yet, whether if to receive or to bestow. He only felt himself to be the receiver and the Creator to be the bestower. And in order to provide the created being with more discernments, then Bina, the Creator, corrupts himself. He enters Malchut, allows Malchut to restrict it by the Creator, I mean Bina. And then there's an association between them. The shattering of the qualities of Bina, the shattering of the screen in Malchut. And so Malchut begins to receive the intention. The intention to enjoy all actions that are possible with the intention to receive. And then we can say that we have the good inclination and the evil inclination. Before that, there was only the inclination, the want, the desire to receive. And although it was restricted, we still don't call it the created being. The restriction is only on the act of reception itself. And then, when the ability to add intention to the action was added, then the act can also be kosher, because the desire to receive, if it remained without the addition of intention, it could never be used. It's the will to receive, the Creator is the will to bestow, and we're done. The first restriction was made, and it's impossible to do anything further. But now, because other than the will to receive, there exists also the possibility of making some intention, intending something by reception, by the action, then the intention can change the nature of the action. Then it's possible to aim in order to bestow and to receive, and this reception will be pure bestowal, meaning the inclination remains the same inclination, the desire to receive, the desire to enjoy, and the intention can be either to delight oneself or to delight the Creator. And that changes everything. Meaning, after the first restriction, this ability comes, which, although the first restriction is there, it remains. The first restriction remains, but despite that, it's now possible to work with the will to receive and not violate the restriction. The restriction remains, because the will to receive, even though it's being worked with, does not receive anything for itself. The intention changes the type of pleasure to that extent. Also, when Bina enters Malchut, it's not only that she gives Malchut the ability to make intentions, to receive, in order to receive or in order to bestow. When Bina enters Malchut, it adds volume, power to Bina. Instead of just being delighted in the form of nefesh, it can now reach delight on the level of Naran Chai. Because Malchut, it either receives in order to receive, or it receives in order to bestow, meaning it works with the intention already, and so its pleasure depends on the greatness of the Creator. Right? Either the greatness of the Creator in a negative sense, where I should enjoy His entire degree, or the greatness of the Creator in such a positive sense, where I bestow to His entire degree. And then it follows that the intention is actually what gives us everything. It magnifies our vessel from this one black point of Malchut to the entire degree, the entire level of the Creator. And the intention also brings the person, brings the soul to full compatibility with the Creator, adhesion with the Creator. And the pleasure that is then received and the pleasure which is bestowed, ultimately these two lights, the direct light and the reflected light, which fill the inner Paltsuf, they bring the inner Paltsuf, the stature of the Creator. And so it follows, as Mabash writes, that there's no prohibition on the act. The will to receive, receiving, there's no prohibition there. Do it, receive. Receive according to the action, but everything depends on the intention. So what is the problem? Why are they prohibiting some things, and there are commandments where they determine that we can and should receive and act? The issue is, it's only about adding, refining the will to receive, correcting it. For the time being, we have actions that we can perform. We can perform them with the intention to bestow. And there are those which we still can't. But as we advance and add more screens, then of course everything that exists within the will to receive and which was within the will to receive exists and will be, that doesn't change. Everything is permitted to the extent that you add the intention to it. And in the end of correction, all the desires in the will to receive will have the intention in order to bestow, and there won't be any more prohibitions on the act. But meanwhile, there is a prohibition on the act for each one according to the screen he has or doesn't have over that act, so we can work with it in order to bestow. We can't say it. How can it be that, what will I kill in order to bestow? Sleep with someone else's wife in order to bestow, the beautiful woman, as he says there, in order to bestow all these things. We don't know what it means in the corrected form, what these discernments are and actions are in spirituality in order to bestow. But again, the desires do not change. The intention changes. The desire, the will to receive, takes a completely different form. We work with it, and it's actually by the very worst desires that we come to attain the degrees of perfection. Meaning we need to be concerned only about scrutinizing our intentions. Yes.
3: I don't understand. How is it possible to start working with intentions?
0: You don't understand how it's possible to start working with intentions. Working with intentions means that you need to constantly be thinking me or the other, someone outside of me. Outside of me, it can be the friend, the group, the creator. So who? For who? You know, if, let's say, something happens in politics, right? Something happens, or the police, let's say someone killed someone, then there's the question, who did this benefit? And then from that point, you begin to check what happened. And according to the same thing here, you begin your act with who you want to act for and who is it worth acting for.
3: Let's say I do something to a friend and I don't find my point there.
0: Now, there are actions which, even though it seems to you that you want to perform them in order to bestow, right? But you're told in advance that these acts are prohibited. It's impossible to do them in order to bestow until the end of correction. And if you think that you can do it, it's simply a delusion. You're mistaken. You can't see that, well, this, it's truly concealed from you that you can't. Let's say to eat pork in order to bestow, you can't. This is just an example, right? It's not exactly. Why? Because at the end of correction, yes. You understand? Now, no. Right now, no. So you're given this law that there are things, for example, stealing in order to bestow, you can't. Someone else's wife in order to bestow, you can't. And all these things were better to be put to death than to violate that commandment. No, you can't. And all these commandments of thou shalt not do in the Torah and spirituality, we're told about. These are all these commandments of what you shouldn't do. That those are the vessels from taboo through to siyum raglin of the peltzuf, ramach organs and shasa tendons. And so you have shasa commandments of thou shalt not do. These are 665 prohibitions. It means that through to the end of correction, you can't work with them to correct these desires in order to bestow. Whether you think you can or not, this was given to you as a precise. This is determined that you shouldn't think that you can do this. That's it. So you don't fail. You need to build a screen for that, and I shouldn't touch it. I shouldn't do it. Doing it in order to bestow, that will be possible later. After making all the corrections on these desires, the Lamach desires, where it's possible to use them in practice with these desires with the intention to bestow, that's Galgalta Enayim, right? And then you join Nachab to Galgalta Enayim, and then the Echab itself with the Shasa desire, 365 desires. You can't work with them directly. You just acquire a screen. You don't work with them. You abstain from them. And then you reach the end of correction where it's possible to use them. And then there's the correction of the Echab, of descent, the heart of stone. And then you work with all the desires, with the Shasa, 365 desires in order to bestow. And this is in the desires that we have to begin with in the soul. Meaning there's no desire that existed, that was created and remains, that you can never work with in order to bestow. All the corrections are the corrections of, well, installing intentions over every desire.
3: I'm asking if I can do something for a friend, let's say.
0: Now, the act that we're talking about, it's not an act where I give someone something directly from hand to hand. My act, my intention, it means my desire, the work in my desire, from my desire to his desire.
3: But how do I check where there's no self-benefit in my action?
0: How do you check if your action will be in order to bestow to him and not to yourself? It's not a simple check. First of all, you need to, in some way, make a restriction, to be chafetz chesed, seeking grace, and then act. That's how we learn it, yes? It's impossible to perform an act of bestowal. This is called gadlut, adulthood or greatness, yes? It's called receiving in order to bestow, and it's impossible to do anything in order to bestow if you don't first discover the will, and you discover that it's all entirely with the intention to receive, and then you make a restriction over it, and you begin to grow a screen over it, where first you make katnut, or smallest infancy, and then gadlut, greatness. It's impossible all at once.
3: So how do I...
0: Well, if you talk about a spiritual action, if you're talking about a corporeal action, then these actions, well, they're important. It's important to do good to the friend. But of course, all these actions they're not yet with the intention. It's not the true act also in its spiritual sense. But it brings me from lo lishma to lishma. You're asking, how can I, in practice, check in your current state, right? I simply observe, I look, will this thing give him uplifted spirits, a better mood? Very simple. Will he feel good about it or not? Simple examination, only according to the mood. That's it. And in that, we're similar. It cannot be that he will feel joy, confidence, comfort, and feel good from, well, other things than you, ultimately, no. Also, you know him, more or less.
3: Now, about working in parallel, as if to the Creator, let's say we make the practical commandments like tefillin and things like that. Can we aim to do it for the Creator there too, because we wouldn't do anything otherwise.
0: The Creator, he writes here, that there's no prohibition over any action, but everything needs to be directed towards the Creator, and when everything is directed towards the Creator, then the Creator considers only your intentions. He doesn't look at your body and what you do with it. The intention, that's what he receives. So what is the intention? That you feel joy, you have enjoyment, and this enjoyment is from bestowing upon him. Yes? The same way as you have intention and reflected light, and after the reflected light you perform a coupling by striking, and then you receive, and this reception, it turns out, in order to bestow. It's not that you first receive and then think, I want this to be in order to bestow. That can never be. First of all, you need to activate the reflected light in the Rosh, in the head, the intention, to check what you're going to do, to feel the Creator, how you can bestow contentment upon him. Is it truly so? Is he truly enjoying it? And so, therefore, in the Rosh, in the head, you have Ein Sof, infinity. There, you're in actual contact with the Creator prior to the action. In the Rosh, you have both direct light and reflected light together, meaning you have the feeling of the Creator there, seemingly. His desire is revealed to you there, that he wants to bestow upon you. And in that desire, the desire to bestow upon you, you want to bestow upon him in the same desire. You understand? You feel the desire of the mother who wants to do good by you. And that same desire where she wants to give you everything good, you bestow to that. Her desire and your desire are together then. That happens in the Rosh of the Peltzuf. And then, after having performed all these preparations, and it's known to you that this is how it's going to happen, that you're together in intention, first in planning, then you perform the action, and you receive from Peh and below in order to bestow. And if you still don't have the feeling of the Creator, and it cannot be that you will before having a screen, they're bound together, otherwise you'll immediately begin to receive for yourself, and you'll do damage by that. But if you don't have the feeling of the Creator, then you don't truly have the ability to bestow upon him, in truth. But to somehow plan these things out and imagine them, that is worthwhile. Do it.
3: Now, if the state is that I don't want to do it all, and I still do it, is there some spiritual root to it?
0: In what? So you're asking, in which thoughts and desires, urges that I have, is there some spiritual beginning? I would say that in those that you determine belong to your relationship with the Creator, you determine it, because if you don't distinguish that, then there's nothing to talk about, because from the Creator's perspective, you're corrected. We're not talking about the perspective of the Creator, only from your side, whatever you determine. Yes.
2: Okay.
0: Student, there is something here that I completely failed to understand. In page 186, he talks about the commandment, the prohibition, and what is permitted. 1, 2, 3. After that, he writes that if there's a commandment, in commandments and transgressions, we need to be careful, even in actions without intention, meaning even if we don't have an intention, whatever the Torah said in practice, well, what I understand is it's a physical action, and we still need to perform that, even though we can't make any intention, it doesn't have anything to do with it. That's what I understand, at least. But in page 187, he talks about the what's permitted, rather. And then he says, since there's no prohibition over the action, meaning it's permitted, and so on.
3: As you understand, that's what you should do. He says this, and we see that generally we should discern three discernments in the Torah.
2: Aleph, Dvar Mitzvah.
3: It's on page 186. 1, the matter of commandment; 2, permission; 3, prohibition. He writes discernments in the Torah, so I don't know what he means by the Torah here. What level is he talking about? Towards whom? He's talking about discernments of the Torah. It's a bit of a problem. But what is he saying? With regards to permission or transgression, commandment or transgression, we should be watchful, even in terms of action without intention, because there is an commandment in action even without an intention. Likewise, with prohibition, there is a transgression even in terms of action, even with no intention. Meaning, there are things that are nevertheless permitted or prohibited in action. Yeah? So there's nothing that you can simply do, or is there? So he's talking with regards to actions now. Yeah? So with regards to actions, there is commandment, there is transgression, and there is permission. So transgression and commandment, even without an intention, it is permitted and prohibited. Likewise, with a prohibition, there is a transgression in terms of action, even with no intention. And the main work in terms of intention is about the permission, meaning that there is no commandment of doing and no transgression to not do it. And then when he does the matter of permission, when he aims while doing the permission for the sake of heaven, that enters the Kedusha. And then it is called mitzvah, commandment. And before that, it is not called commandments. So commandments are only called the matters of option, of permission, when I do them with an intention in order to bestow. So what does it mean that I do first without an intention? Or I'm not doing without an intention? Is that not a commandment? How to relate to that?
0: It's not called a commandment, but you still need to do it.
3: It's not called a commandment, but you need to carry it out.
0: For what reason? It's in contrast to everything we learn here.
3: Why in contrast? You were told that everything is permitted to do?
0: I'm told a simple thing. I come here only to take care of my intentions without any connection to external actions that's unrelated to my work. Suddenly I'm told here about physical things that have to do with my work. How does this work together? If I'm supposed to take care of the intention, then it's intentions. If it's actions with my hands, then those actions, it needs to be clear. We should know where we stand.
3: You understand? He tells you that our inner work can happen only in a place of permission. And the rest of the matters, a place of commandment or a place of transgression, that you should do without any permission. The intention can only happen with permission, with matters of permission. And the intention in order to bestow with permission is called commandment. And this is what Kabbalah deals with. This is what it wants to bring you to. And everything else is not is not in the space of Kabbalah. The wisdom of Kabbalah tells you how to develop the correct intention in the place of permission. And you're asking me about things that are unrelated to Kabbalah, so I can't tell you. If you're talking about the action, then also, what do you call an action? Either an action is to receive pleasure, and so without a body also I can receive pleasure without any bodily action. Yeah? Or an action means that I do it with my body, my biological body, so I don't know what level you're talking about. He says that even in an action without a body, there is commandment, transgression, and permission. And in permission, in intention to bestow, that's what you call a commandment. I'm not trying to laugh at you. I'm saying this seriously, bit by bit. Oh, here David will help us scrutinize things. Yes.
0: However much we try, we cannot escape this will to receive. I'll give you an example. I hear that you yearn for something, some book. I

0: He gives a very great example. He says, you give me a gift. By that, you express your love, your desire to give to me. By giving this to me, even without me receiving, you already fulfill me with pleasure. I'm saying, no, I don't want to receive the gift. It's very big, very expensive, and when I reject the gift, even if I don't actually receive it, I already got pleasure from it. And I gave you in return, perhaps, that pleasure by knowing that I've received that pleasure you wanted to give me. Meaning, the object that comes from you to me and back when I give that back to you, that is not the issue. Even if I don't receive that gift, that box you gave me, but you already caused me pleasure by wanting to give that to me, and I give you pleasure by thanking you, and this feeling that you wanted to give me is already perceived in me, and I already enjoy it, so you enjoy it. Meaning the action already happened. The object itself could be nothing, could be one little point, you understand? And over that point, we can develop infinite love. Just like Malchut, it's a black dot. Everything depends on the first 9 sefirot. If the Creator is great, what does it matter the size of the Malchut? So what are you asking about this? That we in our life also basically transmit emotions, meaning pleasures, or lack of pleasures, suffering.
1: Also in the will to receive.
0: And this is possible because we are all a will to receive, a will to enjoy.
1: So how can we, nevertheless, this will to receive, I need to abstain from this will to receive, so how can I?
0: In my will to receive, I don't need to avoid the will to receive. If I prevent myself from using the will to receive, that means I'm eliminating myself, I'm deleting myself, I'm forbidden to do that. I shouldn't try to refrain from anything. I'm only permitted to examine all the pleasures that I want now, according to my level of development, what I want right now, and to examine them, whether I can receive pleasure in order to bestow or not. Those with whom I can receive in order to bestow, great, use them. The more the better. Those you can't, correct them. But there's no such thing to delete the will to receive. You can restrict it until you correct it. But you restrict it and then correct it. We mustn't hate the will to receive, hate our body, hate our life, our urges. We mustn't hate them. We should only take care of them so that the use of them is correct. Otherwise, you're saying the Creator created something that's unnecessary. You understand, we don't understand how it was possible to create such things as a desire to kill, to rape, to humiliate, all kinds of things like that. But it's being used. But how could the Creator do that? He didn't. Those things were formed within us as a result of the shattering. In the will to receive itself, these things don't exist. They were formed as a result of the shattering within us. And we just don't know, meaning they exist in us in a way that we don't know their true form. When we'll reveal the true form of like the opposite of rape and murder and killing, and we will see that these are actually the best possible things. It still hasn't been revealed because we haven't emerged from the shattering, so we can't see the true picture of this. And the Creator didn't create that. It was

0: it only became revealed in the shattering of the vessels. It comes from the connection of Bina and Malchut together, where there's no screen, then the will to receive took on such a form. But in the will to receive itself, such things don't exist.
1: Okay.
2: Again, regarding the inclination or the desire and the intention, let's say a person has a certain desire. Now, he knows that he doesn't have the intention. He knows, to begin with, in our state, we don't have the right intention. So what should he do with his desire? To simply avoid using it? There's some issue here. It's unclear.
0: Now, we are in a state... We, as beginning students, are in a state where all our desires, all our intentions, are not in spiritual use. They're in corporeal use. Corporeal means in order to receive. That's what we call corporeality. It's not that corporeality means that I'm using my hands, legs, and senses of the body. The senses of the body, it's nothing. It's just that through the skin or through the tongue or through the nose, I feel pleasures. But the pleasures are pleasures. It's a spiritual matter. The fact that it comes to me through some pleasant scent, that's just, it's just a clothing over a pleasure. That in that form I receive it, in that form it passes to me, and then afterwards it all becomes abstract and perceived in the brain in a different way. It goes through many different clothings. From these molecules to some response at the edge of my nerves of, let's say, the smell, and then some impulses of electricity, and then some other chemical ways in the brain and so forth, until it's completely separate from any clothing and is just felt in me as a sense of pleasure. Just a sense of pleasure. That's beyond all that electricity and so forth. And that's something that is completely and totally not corporeal. It's spiritual. And on the way, these are just transitions, clothings. And to me, that's life. That's what I feel. I feel those clothings. I don't feel the essence of the pleasure at the end. Actually, and the pleasure at the end is already a spiritual pleasure. So, we relate to all these transitions, all these clothings over the pleasure until it's perceived in us as pleasure through molecules and electric impulses and, let's say, all kinds of scents and how it comes to me and so on. Or I'm relating to the issue itself. In our life, it's hard for us to distinguish between this and that. It's hard because I am tied to the clothings, not to the inner fulfillment. I don't discern it. I can't work with it directly. And then we have a problem because we, according to our external clothings, we essentially relate to the action. I don't relate to the pleasure itself. Is it in order to receive or in order to bestow? I look at the external form. Is the external form pretty or not? Does it go through the body in an acceptable way with respect to the bodies or not? And I'm not looking at how it's passes internally, where spirituality is. You understand? That's the difference. I don't have that many words to explain this, but it's just a little bit, yeah.
2: Even with people like us, beginners who are trying to scrutinize the intention, right? We're not like the people out in the street who truly give themselves over to these pleasures completely. Here, we're still trying to diagnose the intention. So there's this ability. Well, again, I'm trying to scrutinize. There's this state where you can't understand that you're you can understand that your intention is wrong, but you don't know what it is. You don't have that. You can't grasp what the good intention is. For that, you need the creator's help. So you're performing some action right now, and you know that it's with the wrong intention. What do you need to do then to stop the action? It turns out that you're missing out on everything from every direction.
0: Again, there are bodily actions and there are spiritual actions for us. Well, what does it mean for me in the meantime, a spiritual action and a bodily action, right? The bodily action is, let's say I'm sitting now and eating meat. And if that meat is the meat of pork, then I'm making a bodily transgression. If I eat this meat with an intention to enjoy it, so that's a spiritual transgression, right? You have a corporeal transgression and a spiritual transgression. Now, it's possible that I'm sitting at the end of correction. Let's say all of us are at the end of correction, where everything is already permitted because there is a screen over everything. So I'm eating that same pork with my body, and I'm making a commandment. And my intention is in order to bestow, and that too is a commandment. So I'm doing two actions which are both considered commandments. Now the question is, the intention in order to bestow or in order to receive could be correct with respect to the spiritual action. That's where it works. But with respect to the body, what changes in the body if I ate pork today or during the correction? The pork is the same pork. The body is the same body, right? Therefore, Rabash writes here in page 186 that there is a commandment, a prohibition, and permission. With regards to commandment and transgression, we have to be watchful even in an action without an intention. There is a matter of commandment in action even without an intention, and likewise with prohibition, there is a transgression in terms of action with no intention. Meaning I relate to my bodily action without any intention. If I'm permitted now, I'm permitted. If it's forbidden, it's forbidden. And I don't take into account that for this body, what? For the body, the pork is healthy or unhealthy. You can't relate to it that way. Rather, there is prohibition and there is what's permitted. Why? That's something we don't ask about, because the body, there's... It's what's forbidden for the body is only what damages it in this world, and no commandment here is relevant to health. It's not, no commandment belongs to the description of this flesh and blood body. You remember how that person in Canada was amazed by what I said about the bone of Luz. He said, how could it be that the body doesn't corrupt? The body of the righteous cannot be rotten. And I said, if one body is not rotten, then if it doesn't rot, it's not good. How will it be revived? Yeah, you understand? So just imagine some righteous person that his... bone of Luz was transplanted from someone else, and now he goes into some surgery.
3: Yes.
4: If a person does a deed and sees that his intention is egoistic, so what's the next stage in the scrutiny? It's not a problem to scrutinize it. After a month of somebody starting, he can already start the scrutiny. So
3: if I sit in front of kosher meat, and I eat it really good, a good steak, kind of, juicy, a few inches thick, kind of, yes, with a beer and a few friends, well, together, well, what's bad about that? You're saying, but it's in order to receive. Yes? Well, what to do? Well, what?
4: Clear, you have to eat.
3: Oh, that. That you need to eat. Why? Because it's with the friends.
4: No, everything that helps us exist, so we can't change it.
3: Wait, what is our existence, our sustenance, the necessary? It's a dream. eat salt and bread and water, lay on the ground, that's allowed. Beyond that, it's prohibited? No? What, I have a note from the doctor, how much I'm allowed?
4: Everybody determines how much he should eat, but...
3: There's no such thing, buddy. There's things that are like this, and there's things like that. What do you mean there's things that are changing and your decisions change? What do you mean there's things and there's things?
4: In my relationships with the friends here...
3: With the friends, everything's just allowed, you think?
4: That's what I'm asking. It's more interesting, because I enjoy food, but I'm not going to starve.
3: Yes, because it's written you should live in them and not die in by them, right?
4: But in our relationship with the friends here, we see that it's an area that we have to scrutinize.
3: Meaning we shouldn't relate to anything in that is in our life that is just flowing as it did before. It's about that. The world continues to work according to its ways. Continue living in it like always. And the study, the intention during the study, the light that will come upon you will arrange for you all the inner order that needs to be there. Don't start getting confused between all these things. From that, you will build 1,000 new Torahs, and nothing good will come out of it. Nothing will come out of it. You start searching for a place for scrutiny where you have no vessels for such a thing. And nothing good will ever good will from that.
4: Just to determine the state.
3: What does it mean to determine the state? What is it to? You need to emphasize, to feel how the Creator is working on you. It's called from your actions, we know you. And that's it. And whoever starts digging within himself gets confused. Okay, guys, we're lately studying very little in this.
4: Let's share impressions from the lesson. What from it are we taking to implement in the 10?
5: So
3: we can see, according to what we heard from the last few questions in the article and what Rav says, he's explaining to us that it's not that simple. There's the mitzvot and what we do in actuality with our body, and then with the intention. These are not simple things to understand. Both intention, as far as now, every small thing, you can't even move it, your little finger before it'll be for myself. So I don't know what intentions we can talk about in our state. It's clear that everything will only be to be for the desire to receive. So there are probably spiritual states where you can, and that's something we'll scrutinize later on more. But again, there's the matter of the group that only here we can make some form of scrutiny in the direction.
4: We have these scrutinies. What can we really do in order to bestow? That is something we constantly have to scrutinize. And especially, as someone said here, we were given the work in the group, our relationships, what we do for each other. Here there's always an ability to scrutinize whether we are really doing things for ourselves or for the friends, for the goal, for our common goal. And we really have a privilege to work and feel this work, the true scrutiny, what really bestow means through working with friends.
5: זה רק בשביל זה שאנחנו צריכים לעשות תיקון על זה, צמצום, ואחר כך להמשיך.
4: Yeah, that's always revealed in us in an opposite way. We have to restrict ourselves and then keep going.
3: The light discerns things, not a person's intellect. And the whole matter of scrutiny of the intentions and desires stems from the upper roots, which we have no grip on at the moment. Hence, any attempt to clarify them within our mind will just bring forth confusions. That's why he gives advice in the Giving of the Torah article, where the mitzvot between man and his friend can, there's work. All the rest you can turn yourself however you want. That's why in the most concrete way, what I heard him saying about the matter of the mood for the friend and the spiritual state and anything that can benefit a friend clearly is in the right direction.
4: The wisdom actually teaches us how to develop the intention while we have permission. And the light eventually is what will organize all of our confusions and will know how to direct our intentions. And because of the shattering, we have desires that we can't correct only after the end of correction. So the more we develop, we'll be more precise in how to aim, what to work with, how to work, and we just need to observe how the Creator is bestowing and working on us from your deeds. We will know you to see how the Creator is working on me and to be a partner with him on the actions he's performing upon me.
3: And how do I check whether I'm bestowing to my friend or not? Rav said, I simply look to see whether by this I will bring forth him high spirits or good mood. That's it. Very simple. If he will have high spirits or not. That's it.
6: כל העבודה שלנו, כל המלחמה זה בעצם על הכוונה.
4: Our work or the war is on the intention. From receiving to bestow, this correction is by the light. It's the spice that works and corrects the intention.
3: Yes, the entire difference is the intention, which is what we need to work on. And the simplest is between a person and his friends and what the Creator arranges for us.
4: And the intention changes the type of pleasure. So it turns out that the intention actually gives us everything. It increases everything. The vessel from one black point of Malchut to the whole degree of the Creator.
3: Let's move to the next part of the lesson, but first we'll sing a song.

0: שלום חברות וחברים.
1: שלום, צהריים טובים.
0: צהריים טובים.
2: Hello dear friends.
3: Hello, good afternoon.
2: And we are going to go over the article called What is the Torah Speaks Only Against the Evil Inclination in the Work? The article that we studied this morning. And this article actually takes us to the main point of our correction. How do we correctly work with the evil inclination? When does it become revealed? When do you correct it? What is the role of the Torah? How do we implement the Torah over our desire? Many different questions that have to do with the heart of the correction. And Rabash takes us step by step, showing us how to do this.
3: There's something interesting in this article. It's like a twist. At first, we chose a piece that we'll study. Then we'll give you a spoiler on this. We'll see how everything we studied will be turned in a different direction. Whoever follows our logic, I think it'll be interesting. But I think we should start with the clip, which defines the field of work where Rav talks about intention.
2: Right, because that's the main part of the article, where he speaks to us about the correction, that is the intention, that's the main correction, and we see how Rav, along with Rabash, are aiming us toward the intention systematically. Because that's the main theme that the wisdom of Kabbalah speaks of. How do we correct the intention? So, clip number one.
3: If he would remain without adding intention to himself, then you would never be able to use him. He's a desire to see if the

0: Where is the desire to bestow? We're done. The first restriction takes place and you can't do anything more. So, by now, besides the desire to receive, there's also a possibility to aim in our action, to intend, then the intention can change the quality of the action. And you can aim in order to bestow and receive in this reception, and it will be complete bestow. Meaning the inclination remains the inclination, the desire to receive, the desire to enjoy, and the intention can be in order to enjoy himself or to delight the creator, which changes everything. Meaning after the first restriction, a possibility begins, even though there is the first restriction which remains. Despite that, we can work with the desire to receive, and by that, not breach the restriction. The restriction remains because of the desire to receive, even though we work with it, is not in order to receive anything for himself. The intention is so much so changing the kind of pleasure. And besides that, by Bina entering Malchut, she doesn't just give Malchut the possibility to do intentions, whether it's in order to receive or in order to bestow. Bina entering Malchut gives Malchut volume, power, and efficiency. Instead of enjoying in the form of nefesh, in order to reach pleasure at the extent of naran chai. Because malchut, which either receives in order to receive or receiving in order to bestow, meaning when she works with the intention, her pleasure depends on the greatness of the creator. Either the greatness of the creator in a negative way where I'll enjoy all his stature, or in a positive way where I'll bestow to his entire self. And then it turns out that the intention actually gives us everything. It grows our kli from one dark point of malchut to a complete level of the creator.
1: Right. So we see how deeply rooted in the creation of the world to receive, already in the four phases of direct light, it is rooted. We see that there was no solution for the malchut, but by changing the intention in order to perform the correction. And that's the, let's say, bright idea that the creator had, that Bala Sulam introduces in the preface with the allegory of the host and the guest, that the feeling of shame, disparity of form between the creator and creature can be resolved only by the intention. Like we just heard, the entire process of the shattering of the entering of Bina into the Malchut, it adds the component of the intention. And the scrutiny of, to the benefit of whom do I enjoy? This is what actually turns the usage from in order to receive, that distances me from the creator, to in order to bestow, that adheres me to him. And where does this scrutiny happen? And this is what we'd like to read about. How exactly do we need to scrutinize our intention? Turns out there are places where it's even more sensitive and subtle, And if we do the right choice, we will be able to perform a mitzvah that will connect us with the Creator.
0: I think we should move to the piece where we chose to scrutinize, where Rav describes the three fields of work and defines each of them. And so let's read.
1: So Rabash writes in his article, what is the Torah speaks only against the evil inclination in the work. In general, we should make three discernments in the Torah. One, mitzvah. Two, permission. Three, prohibition.
0: Very logic. Here's the checklist of what you should do. Here's the checklist of what you shouldn't do. And the middle, whatever you feel like.
1: We must be careful with mitzvah and with transgression, even with an act without an aim. For there is a matter of mitzvah and practice, even when he has no intention. Likewise with prohibition, there is a transgression in the action, even without any intention. But the main work on the intention is in what is permitted.
0: Here he clarifies that in these three fields, the three aspects, there's two components. There's actions, there's the action, and there's the intention. And then as they're defined, the commandment, the mitzvah, of what needs to be done, and the transgression, what we shouldn't do, doesn't matter whether you have the intention, don't have the intention, it's clear to us what we need to do. If it enters the checklist of a mitzvah, do it. If it enters the checklist of prohibition, don't do, no matter what intention you're doing. And in the middle is something that's very complicated. This is where the intention enters into first place. And we need to scrutinize, because here it's not defined. It's not exactly clear. They didn't say do or don't do, but what to do with it.
1: Meaning, if there is an act which is a mitzvah, even if I don't yet have the right intention, according to this scrutiny, Rabash says we need to do it, because the act itself is in the mitzvah. And I can't do something prohibited and say, but my intention is in order to bestow. No. That the act is prohibited, that already prevents me from doing it. But Rabash writes that the work on the intention is in what is permitted. When there is no mitzvah in doing it, yet no transgression, if he does not do it, that is what permission means, that I don't have to do it, and also it's not a transgression if I do it. Then it's not a transgression if I don't do it. I didn't do anything wrong if I didn't do it. Then, when he does what is permitted, meaning when he aims for the sake of the Creator, while performing the permitted thing, that permitted thing enters the Kedusha. How come? Why is it if he does what is permitted for the sake of heavens, that brings that permitted thing into Kedusha? He explains, then it is called a mitzvah. In other words, it emerges from being permission and enters the realm of mitzvah. And precisely here is the heart of the war against the inclination, since the body tells him that there is no prohibition. So why deny yourself from doing it? But when a person must answer it, he can tell it. I must perform a mitzvah. Therefore, when I perform a mitzvah, I've done something. When I did not commit a transgression, I also have a mitzvah. As our sages said, if he sat and did not commit a transgression, it is as though he performed a mitzvah. He gives us another example here, that if I do a mitzvah, then obviously I have to do it. And if I'm not committing a transgression, then don't do, and that too is a mitzvah. But what compels me to do what is permitted, that if I don't do it, it's not a transgression, and if I do it, then it's not a mitzvah, so I do it.
0: Yes, because they say it's guidance, it's instruction. So why do they give these instructions? They say there's clear places where it says do or don't do. Here he explains, but he doesn't say good or not. He says, yes, it would be good if you do something good, but you're not. It's not a must. There's a place, it would be nice if you do it. And this gives you the possibility to either do or not. And he says to you that this state is very interesting, where if you do something that you're seemingly not obligated, but you do it correctly with intention, you move that part toward the side of mitzvot. So it's like you have to scrutinize many things. Here it's clear, here it's clear, here it's not clear, and from this middle, with the correct actions, with the right intentions, each time I take a part and move it to Kedusha. I take a little more and pass it along. So it turns out this specifically is the place where it's very rich in order to do something, even though you're not obligated. This not obligated is very confusing.
1: And it's confusing because it leaves room for me to scrutinize the intention. However, when you tell me to do something that is permitted, meaning that the inclination tells the person, when you tell me to do something, it requires me to make an effort. Even though I cannot aim for the sake of the Creator, this is not a mitzvah, because it's not something that I have to do. Therefore, I have done nothing. Why not? Because if I did something without the intention for the sake of the Creator, then it's not a mitzvah. I don't want to do things for nothing. And I do not want to be an idle worker, meaning to do things that are a waste. It follows that with the work of mitzvot and transgression, the work is mandatory, but with what is permitted, where there are no imperatives pertaining to this act specifically, then the intention makes it a reality, admitting it into Kedusha.
0: Wonderful. We came out of the confusion a little. Because I like when there's guidance. I like when they say, do, don't do. So from here, he scrutinized a little bit. If in the field of the mitzvot, the action is what's important. The intention also, but not as important. Also in the prohibition part, the action is prohibited. So here, everything is opposite. If there's the intention, it's already important. In fact, more important than the action. That is at least the guidance.
1: And then he says that if I add the intention, then it is what makes permission into a mitzvah. Because no one forced me to, and still I've chosen to do it for the sake of the Creator, and then this action is considered a mitzvah and not permission.
0: Wonderful. So we scrutinized a little bit. Maybe we went a little too much in this. We're simply enjoying for the fact that he brings it and how he repeats it. By the way, we're not going to move to the next part, because then he kind of repeats himself. He wants to make sure that we understood that this is what we need. So let's see clip number two now, and where he gives us another emphasis to dvikut, to adhesion, and then we'll move to the scrutinies of that excerpt and we'll continue. So clip number two.
1: And the intention to brings the person, the soul, to complete compatibility with adhesion, of adhesion with the Creator. That the pleasure that you receive and the pleasure that you bestow, eventually both of these lights, direct and reflected, that fill the inner partsuf, they bring the inner partsuf, the status of the Creator. Therefore, what follows is that the action, it's not prohibited in any way. The will to receive, where he receives for himself, there's no prohibition for it. Do. But it all depends on the intention. So why still are there mitzvot that are permitted, and to the contrary, that it's decided that we do need to do to receive. The thing is only about adding the will to receive, correcting it. But in the meantime, we have certain actions that we can do, can perform with the intention or to bestow, and there are such that you still can't. But when you go and add screens, then certainly everything that exists in the will to receive, that was in the will to receive, that doesn't change in this relation, it is all allowed in the measure to which the intention is added to it, and at the end of correction, from all of those desires that exist in the will to receive, over them will be the intention or to bestow, and then no act will be prohibited. And in the meantime, there are actions that are prohibited only according to what each and every one has or doesn't have a screen over that act, you know, by which he can work with it in order to bestow. We don't know what that is in its corrected form. What are these discernments and deeds and spirituality of in order to bestow? But again, the desires do not change. What changes is the intention. The will to receive is a completely different depiction that you work with. And precisely by the worst desires do you then reach the attainment of the complete degrees, meaning the only thing we need to be concerned with are scrutinies and our desire and our intentions.
0: Thank you, dear teachers, for the opportunity to ask. In the morning lesson, Rav said that there's things that we are not allowed to do, even if you have the right intention. And he gave an example of not eating pork. Where is there the list of prohibited actions? What are those actions, actually? Boris. Well, in truth, we wanted those questions a little later. We wanted to talk about the permission and prohibition, and you're jumping directly to the things. Yes, to the practical things. We wanted to look at the authority first and then talk about that. But okay, let's go with your question. Rav is speaking about mitzvot, and he talks about things where part of what we said right now are matters of prohibition. And then it doesn't matter if you have the intention or not. The bottom line is there's no intention, meaning you can't do it. You can't do it in order to bestow in any way. Hence, these are prohibited things, and then there's no problem. And there's examples that are clear. You're also asking, show me the list, the whole list. There's a list of several things that are allowed. There are numbers, but that's not the point here. The thing is that the thing has to do with how we approach it. And here I would say there are two directions of the answer. Something a little bit more practical.

0: because you brought the example with pork. So there are things that are aimed for people who are both in the branch of this world, in the culture, in the, and need to be expressed in a certain way. And then if you, you know, let's say in Israel, there are things that have to do with tradition. This is how it's customary to do and Rav really recommends to do. And there are things that in our practice, to the point of the heart, he says, these are things that are not worthwhile to even talk about such things, and they're only talk about the intention. I never heard from things that have to do with tradition, with those corporeal branches that entered the religion, that we live in this culture, that we need to copy it and do it with people that don't belong to that. So that, first of all, needs to be put on the table and to say, okay, we're not talking about that. That, he says, for that guy who sat in that room and asked, it's clear to who he belongs, to what culture he grew up with, and what's worthwhile for him to do. And the answer to another friend from the world clear was a completely different one. That's one thing. The second thing, which is the main thing, is that from here he starts another explanation. Where in general, we have mitzvot, we need them in order to refine the desires. And it doesn't matter then what mitzvot. There's part of the mitzvot that we understand. There are those that we can give an explanation where it's clear that, say, that part of kosher, there's some kind of idea that maybe because it's healthy, maybe it's healthy in our region without refrigerators, I don't know. You can do all kinds of explanations and justifications, but it's very simple. If it's prohibited, you don't do. If it's permitted, you can do. And why? Because the very mitzvah, the very commandment of the Kabbalist who has been through this and gives us a checklist of what to do, is to do it. And not to understand and to give myself some kind of excuses.
1: Right. There's the matter of roots and branches in the spiritual structure. We know from the structure of the soul that it divided into two types. There are desires of do and desires of don't do. The pure part, the desires of do, and the desires of don't do. And there are real numbers, 248 do, 365 don't do. It is structured according to the structure of the desire, the soul. These are the roots. This where the real actions of corrections are done, called mitzvot, meaning you clothe intentions on those desires, and these are the spiritual corrections, which are the main thing. Now, as a result, because there's the law of root and branch in reality, there are also branches, and these branches are expressed in different actions in our world. And there are also recommendations that Kabbalists give us in relation to that, whether to do or not. And as Rav explained on the lesson, and Rabash writes at the end of the article, that these mitzvot of do and don't do, we need to perform not because I can now give an excuse like, it says don't steal, it's to the detriment of others, so I won't do. But what about the other mitzvot that it says don't do, but it doesn't hurt or harm anyone? It's irrational. Why? It's just in order to get to the gist point of the article, that is, the mitzvot were given only in order to cleanse the created beings, namely the intentions, and not in order to explain to myself, why is this correct, why is this not, in order to bestow or not, meaning it takes us to the true and inner level of the reason and the essence of the intention, which is the correction of the intention, and not some kind of a psychological or ethical explanation of why to perform these actions and not those, and the difference between spirituality and corporeality. Does that answer your question?
0: I want to share something, you know, because

0: These we understand, and it's clear. I'm a good person. It's clear I don't want to kill anyone. It's not good. But if it enters into that list of mitzvot, then first of all, we need to understand the inner spiritual essence of them. What not to kill inside of me, what to correct inside of me, where I have to get to these intentions, and everything should not be divided to scrutinized, not scrutinized, or clear or not clear. Because here, these are clear, and those are not clear, and then I enter into a conflict, into a dead end, where I start to put my opinion on it too much. Where these are logical, clear things. Probably this I do want to do, and part not. It says that simply, if we take on these advices, we need to receive them, accept them, and do them, and not try to understand their essence, because their essence is just to cleanse the created beings.
1: And in general, the intentions is not something that you can scrutinize intellectually. Like, nah, I'm going to do this or that intention. It's like Rabash sounds here very analytical. Think that you're doing it for the sake of the Creator, and that's permission. So what's a must? What's a prohibition? What's this? What's that? It's as if I analyze reality. It's not our approach. What he says is that who cleanses the intentions? The created beings, only the Torah, the light. Meaning, I don't need to start doing different scrutinies and clarifications and rationalizing different actions of mine and whatnot. It has nothing to do with intentions. That's only through the reforming light that corrects me from above, that I need to set the conditions for it to work on me, to scrutinize in me what is the evil inclination and correct it, and not that I'm going to perform now some action of bestowal because I don't have the ability to make an intention.
0: So we showed all our ammunition. We can close the lesson now because that's what we wanted, but let's see. With your questions, maybe we'll be able to repeat the same things. Azerbaijan, please.
2: Огромная благодарность за возможность вопроса. Вопрос такой. 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
0: Can we say that the correct intention is where you awaken joy in the friends and awaken all of Nebuch to an action, let's say, through some question?
3: Most,
0: certainly, yes. There was where Rav opened this in the lesson, how the action to rage the spirits and the for a friend, and giving gifts to a friend is exactly what we need, meaning we should make another step and go down to the practice of it. We'll see that this and only this is what is permitted for us to do. And all the intentions we have, we don't have, they're complicated or they're long-term kind of things, you can go far with them. Here in this world, if you manage to raise the spirits for a friend, for sure that is a good thing, 100%. Women's Pain 5.
4: Buenos días, amigos. Buenos días, Clic Mundial. Si al final de esta corrección todos nuestros deseos podrán utilizarse con intención.
0: Good morning, friends. World Clic. If in the end of the intent of the correction, we will be able to use all the desires with the intention in order to bestow, then how to learn already today how not to make our intentions not be used in the wrong way and delay them so that we'll be able to use the right intention.
1: Let's go to clip number 6. I think it exactly answers your question.
0: When we also in our life constantly bring forth these feelings, either those are permitted or not felt, and that's because we're all the desire to receive, the desire to enjoy. In my desire to receive, I don't need to avoid the desire to receive. If I prevent myself from using the desire to receive, it means that I erase myself. I delete myself.

0: I'm not allowed to do that. I'm not allowed to abstain from anything. I'm only allowed to check all my pleasures that I want now, according to the measure of my development and what I want now, and to examine in them whether I can receive in order to bestow pleasure or not. If I can receive in order to bestow, of course, receive it as much as you can, and those that you can't, correct. But there's no such thing as erasing the desire to receive. You can restrict it until you correct it. But you're restricting and then correcting. We're not allowed to hate the desire to receive our body, our life, our inclinations. We're not allowed to hate them. We need to just care for them so that the use of them will be correct. Otherwise, you're saying that the Creator created something redundant. We don't understand how it's possible to create such things, such as to kill, to rape, to humiliate. But we use these things. But how could the Creator do such a thing? He didn't do that. These things were made in us as a result of the shattering. Those things don't exist in the desire to receive itself. It's a result of the shattering that is what made them happen in us. Meaning they're in us in a way that we don't know what their true form is. When we discover the true form of the opposite of rape and the opposite of murder, from killing, then we will see that these are truly the best things of all. It is yet to be revealed because we haven't exited the shattering and we can't see the true picture of what it is. And the Creator didn't create it. It's only revealed in the shattering of the vessels. This is from the connection of Malchut and Bina in such a way that it's without a screen. So it took on, the desire to receive took on that kind of form. But the desire to receive itself, in it, such things don't exist.
1: Meaning our work isn't over on the desires, but the intentions. Meaning it's not that we need to limit our desires and mistakenly think that by that we're making some kind of corrections, but we need to draw the influence of the light upon us as much as possible for it to scrutinize our intentions and desires and also awaken the need in us for correcting the intention. So this is something that we can already do now. We don't need to wait for the end of correction.
0: Good afternoon. I wanted to ask about the intention. Sometimes we perform actions, and each time we don't know what the intention is. To continue that, I can perform an action like, I don't know, it's according to our study, that I'm on duty, and I do it with the right intention, and I live with this feeling that it's as if I didn't really do something so good, but I wanted to, but I didn't, because I didn't put the intention in it. And then there's this whole scrutiny where it's maybe it's better that I don't do so many actions of thinking of the intention, and then do. So here we're constantly in some doubt. Yes, it's clear that there are things that we do, and if I catch myself that there was no intention, so it's as if I didn't do something right. I participated in duty, but without the intention, so it's like I didn't completely. So look, we always advance, and always doing duty is for sure better than not doing the duty. Now, if there's the intention, it's better than doing the duty and without the intention. But 100%, being with the intention and not doing the duty, it's not a solution. That means, what can I clothe my intention with. I can imagine how much I love the friends, but if I don't prepare a meal for them, if I don't give them a gift, then without any connection to what intention I have no expression in this world to that act, to that mitzvah. You may not see it now, but in the lesson, Rav described about a gift that someone wanted to give him. And he says, if I see that someone's giving me a gift, at that second, I already enjoy from someone wanting to give me. And then even though the physical gift doesn't come to me because I started to not doing it, and there's already a connection, then you can ping-pong it in a way that there's desires that I want to give you, but I'm not ready to receive it in order to bestow. But the one who wanted to give did buy a gift, and he shows it. Here, I have it. Here, we can already put all the intentions on it. So from what I understand, first of all, yes, if it's defined as an action that is beneficial to the friends, to the society, to spirituality, like an example, doing your duty, do it first, and then be sorry or do the intention upon it.
1: And this is something really important that maybe answers the previous question that we heard. We don't want to get confused. And the entire story with the intentions and everything, it's very confusing. If you listen to Rob's complete lesson, you'll see that this is how he sums things up. We have no grasp of intentions, and therefore we begin to perform different theoretical calculations in our mind about the different actions to do, not to do. It's like if a person can do something for the sake of the Creator, but it's like I'm not sure I can bestow, so is the desire to receive deceiving me or not, etc. So we have clear things, actions that are for the sake of the Creator, for the sake of the goal, things that Rabash writes to us, things like raising the friend's spirits, or having a lesson together with the friends, or meeting the friends, or getting together, or saying something inspirational in order to lift everyone's mood. No question. These are things that need to be done to express your care for the friends. These are actions that are very direct, and I need to perform them. And to the contrary, such actions that bring the friends down, God forbid, or weaken the strength and the goal, then doesn't matter. Even if my intention is good, or I have whatever excuse it is, and I give different excuses that I don't have or do have the intention. These are only excuses. These are actions that I need to do. And I think that these things are pretty clear. Just don't get confused with the intentions, because the intentions, eventually, as Rabash put it, is that I need to come with the lack from the connection that I've built for the friends during the lesson so that the reforming light will work on me and scrutinize the entire matter of the intentions. So don't get confused there.
2: Здравствуйте. Вот на уроке прозвучал такой вопрос: как проверить, что твое действие будет ради отдачи товарищу, а не тебе?
0: There was a question, a lesson, how to check whether your action is in order to bestow to the friend and not for yourself. And Rav answered, check if this uplifts the spirits in a friend. So it turns out that what, we're simply serving every egoistic desire of the friends? Is that what we're doing? Oh, yes, that's how it sounds like. In the lesson, that was a question from Azerbaijan, that's the best measure to see whether if the spirit of the friend has improved. And now you're adding, is this for every desire that we need to respond to everything that a friend wants or a person wants? So certainly anything that has to do with spirituality, this is correct. The fact that he doesn't have the mood or it's more motivation to continue, so that the goal's importance will be more. as much as possible the importance of the goal. Of course, if a person has problems and he's helped, and you can breathe freely because I helped in some way, that's also okay. But first of all, give the importance of the goal. Well, let's say now we have a Congress coming up, yes? And I identified, I'm talking to friends, and I see that some are immediately looking to see how to participate, and some, as if, are thinking that it's okay, it's good, but somehow we'll get along. Meaning they don't realize that this is another opportunity to participate in something great. So as an example, if we're to talk to someone and cause someone to be impressed this way and have the importance of the goal, where they start to plan to participate in the Congress. This is certainly not just a state of raising the spirits, but also to make sure that the importance of the goal grew to such an extent that a person made calculations and came to the conclusion that he can, it's possible. He plans, buys tickets, participates, and there it becomes clear that this action of supporting the friend was towards the goal. And of course, we're not talking about all the egoistic desires that a person has, where maybe they're not defined as egoistic, where it's simply life, where we need to sustain things and maybe meet certain things, but certainly not to just satisfy everyone.
1: Daniela from Rehovot is asking, what do we need to do in relation to our connection so that the Creator will give us the right intention in order to bestow? So, Daniela, what we need to do in relation to our connection so that the Creator will give us the intention in order to bestow? First of all, you said correctly, the Creator needs to give us this intention, and He needs to give it to us. Meaning, we need to build a kli with the right intention. Each of us is a fraction of a kli, of a vessel. Each of us, in and of himself, doesn't have the ability to keep the intention if it is not to the benefit of one's ten or friends, etc. And he writes in the article, Matan Torah, that a person cannot scrutinize the intention of the mitzvah if it's done only for the sake of the Creator, because the Creator, He's hidden. And the mitzvot, in relation to the Creator, no one can criticize Him or give Him some kind of a yardstick. Did I do things correctly or not? Maybe I'm telling myself that I did it in order to bestow to the Creator, but eventually turns out that it's all in order to receive, that I'm waiting for some kind of reward. So there is a clear measurement. And don't get confused. No mitzvah there. It's very clear. It's part of our correction. And this correction needs to be done by the light. And that's the main thing. But inside this entire thing, there's a bridge that we need to walk on, which is increasing the importance of love of friends, increasing our connection, raising the spirit of the ten of society without philosophizing about it too much. Should I? Shouldn't I? Etc. Etc. For sure, all the philosophy around it is incorrect. If I want to advance, society shows me the way, gives me the framework, meals, congresses, gatherings of the ten, lessons, a large variety of activities that if I put my time into that, the path is paved. So things are clear in this regard. No need to get confused in that.
3: Her şey yaradandan geliyorsa, kırılma da yaradandan gelmiyor mu?
0: If everything comes from the Creator, then doesn't the feeling of suffering also come from the Creator? If everything comes from the Creator, does the pain or suffering also come from the Creator? It's not our topic for today, but it's a regular topic. I think a day or two ago we had an article on that topic where it's not directly. Of course, everything comes from the Creator, but not directly. It comes indirectly. We attribute everything good coming from the Creator, and the created being is already created, and the way of his development goes through restrictions of sorts and developments where he restricts himself in order to reach equivalence with the Creator. So you could say everything comes from the Creator, but all the bad and suffering, not directly.
1: Let's go to clip number 6, where Rav explains, after all the scrutinies and confusions and everything, kind of our situation now, what was Rav's answer? Clip 6.
0: In our life also, we constantly bring forth feelings, meaning pleasures or a lack of feelings, of pleasures, sufferings. This is possible because we're all the desire to receive.
1: Clip number 7.
0: A person performs an action and scrutinizes the intention is egoistic. What's the next stage for scrutiny? It's not a problem to scrutinize it. Each time after a month to do this scrutiny again, is it for his benefit? And what comes then?
1: If I'm sitting in front of kosher meat, you know, and I'm eating a juicy steak a few centimeters thick with a beer, a few friends together, what's wrong with that? But you're saying that it's in order to receive. And so what do you do?
0: That's clear, that needs to be eaten.
1: That you have to eat. Why? Clear, because yes. It's with the friends.
0: Anything that is obligated for our existence is prohibited. We can't touch it.
1: You mean our basic needs, like eat little bread, drink little water, sleep on the floor, and beyond that, it's forbidden. Or I have something from
0: each
1: the doctor.
0: Each decides what that piece of bread is for him, and there's things here that maybe...
1: Mister, there's nothing like that. There's like this, there's like that. You see, you change, things change. So what do you mean?
0: But in our relationships here with my friends here, it's kind of...
1: You're saying everything with the friends is allowed?
0: Everything's permitted. So what I'm asking is, it's much more interesting. I enjoyed the food. I can't, but I wanted to put myself a prohibition out there. I'll die from hunger.
1: It says that it's life and not death, of course.
0: But in this interrelationship with friends, I know that this is a field where I have to do more scrutinies.
1: Meaning we needn't relate to anything in life that flows like it did before. About that it said, nothing new under the sun, continue living in the world as you did before. And the study, the intention during the study, the light that will come to you will arrange your entire order of things. Don't get confused, because that'll make you build 1,000 new forms of Torah, and you'll get nothing as a result eventually. You're starting to search for a place for scrutiny where you have no vessels, and nothing good will come from that.
0: So I just need to grasp the situation, yeah?
1: Right. What does it mean? And I emphasize this all the time. You need to feel how the Creator is working on you. From your deeds, do we know you? That's how it's called, and that's it. And whoever starts digging in himself only gets confused. Okay, guys. Lately, we're studying tests very seldom.
4: Selam sevgili öğretmenim. Bir arzuyu bastırmakla o arzun üzerine masak koymak arasındaki farkı çalışmamıza nasıl hissedebiliriz? Teşekkürler.
0: How in the work should we distinguish between correcting a desire or putting a screen up over it? How does it feel differently? How a screen is different than suppression. Here I think there are several definitions from different worlds where we talk about a screen. It's our aspiration to reach, and then we'll feel that that is the action called a screen, a restriction, and reflected light. And what's given to us in this world, we talk about the roots. One of them might be suppressing something. The Kabbalists tell us that we should not suppress anything, that we need to change the intention, we need to put a screen on it. So until we reach attainment, I don't know, what's the difference between suppressing and the screen?
1: The difference is that if we perform this action ourselves, you know, because I'm on a diet, I'm suppressing my desires. I suppress different kinds of desires of mine all the time. I want to sleep, but I suppress that desire. I go to work because I gain something from it. I'm not going to eat that cake now because I'll be healthier or whatever. And our entire life are different actions that are as if things that we suppress by our power of will, etc. But what we're talking about on this lesson is the intentions that come from the Torah that scrutinizes what are those desires that need correction. Maybe we're building a new Torah for ourselves, like Rav said, that it's allowed to do this, forbidden to do that, this thought is allowed, that isn't, etc., etc. Rav puts it simple. Study, draw the reforming light. In order to do that, you need to come with a lack. Our lack needs to be compatible with the quality of bestowal that has a single expression, love of friends, no other expression to bestow. And there, if I come with a need for connection, for love of friends in the 10, then the light, I come with a need to the lesson, it can work on me and scrutinize. Where is the evil inclination? How do I come to a prayer? How do I eventually build a screen? And I'm not the one who does all of these actions. What I do is the intention, the work. And the masach, the correction, is done by the screen. Suppression, that's something different altogether.
0: Thank you, friends.
1: Short notice. Dear friends, toward the upcoming year, there is going to be a physical event for the friends in Israel, in the south of Israel. You can invite new friends, relatives. It's not broadcasted. Everyone's invited. And let's sing. Thank you.

0: שלום, בחלק הראשון של השיעור נלמד שיעור של הרב מתאריך ה-29 לאוקטובר.
1: Hello, in the first part of the lesson, we will go into a lesson with Rav from October 2002. It's based on the article from Rabash, What is the Torah Speaks Only Against the Evil Inclination in the Work? We'll read the article together in the 10. We have 27 minutes for that.
0: מהו לא דיברה תורה אלא נגד יצר הרע בעבודה?
1: What is the Torah speaks only against the evil inclination in the work? It is written, If you go out to war against your enemies, and the Lord your God delivers them into your hands, and you see among the captives a beautiful woman, and you take her for yourself as a wife. Rashi interprets, the Torah speaks only against the evil inclination, that if the Creator does not permit her, He will marry her under a prohibition. We should understand this. Would it not be better if the Creator had not empowered the evil inclination to incite him into transgression? Then it would not be needed to permit her, because He would not marry her under a prohibition. We should also understand what Rashi's interpretation means in the work. Concerning the verse, if you go out to war, that it speaks of optional war. What is optional war in the work? Also, we should understand what our sages said. I have created the evil inclination. I have created for it the Torah as a spice. It seems as though I have created the Torah for the evil inclination. That is, were it not for the evil inclination, there would be no need for the Torah. Here too, we should ask, but he had another way, namely not to create the evil inclination, and then there would be no need for the Torah. It is known that only thanks to the Torah the world exists. As our sages said, were it not for my covenant day and night, I would not establish the ordinances of heaven and earth. But here it implies that he created the Torah because of the evil inclination. We should understand this in the work. We must know who is the evil inclination for whom the Torah had to be created. As it is written, I have created the evil inclination, I have created for it the Torah as a spice. We should also understand why the Torah is called a spice. We see that when we cook some dish for a meal, in order for the dish to be tasty, we put a spice in the dish. This means that the main thing is the dish, and the spice is only an addition that gives flavor. But according to what is said, the Torah is only a spice. It follows that the main thing is the evil inclination, and the Torah only gives flavor to the evil inclination. How can we understand this? Since the Torah is the main thing, as is written, for they are our lives and the length of our days. According to what is explained in the introduction to the study of the Ten Sefirot, we understand that the evil inclination is the will to receive delight and pleasure, which is called evil inclination. This is the heart of creation. That is, the thing of which we can say that a new thing was made in the world, which did not exist before he created it, is only the desire to receive pleasure. This desire, the yearning to receive delight and pleasure, did not exist prior to the creation of the world, since in the Creator there are no lacks or desires that he needs to receive. He says there, why did he create this desire? It is for the purpose of creation. Since the creation of the world was because he desires to do good, and we see in our nature that the Creator created that there are delight and pleasure only from things the body craves. Moreover, the measure of delight and pleasure depends on the yearning. For this reason, he created in us a desire to receive delight and pleasure. And this is the heart of creation. In other words, if this will to receive did not exist in the world, there would be no one to receive the delight and pleasure that he wishes to give to the creatures. It follows that the heart of creation is the will to receive delight and pleasure. And without it, it is impossible to speak of creation. However, we should understand why the will to receive is called the evil inclination. And if it is truly evil, why did he create it? The thing is that since the Creator wanted them not to feel unpleasantness when they receive the delight and pleasure, and it is also in the nature that the Creator created, that every branch wants to resemble its root, and since our root, meaning the Creator, is the giver, and the created beings who must receive from him are opposite from the Creator, they feel shame about this. For this reason, a restriction and concealment were placed, where the delight and pleasure do not shine for the vessels of the will to receive for oneself, but only where they want to receive the delight and pleasure because the Creator wants to give, as this was the purpose of creation. For his desire is to do good to his creations, and the creature wants to obey the king's commandment, and therefore receives. This is a correction called receiving in order to bestow. For this reason, two systems were made, the systems of holiness and the systems of impurity and the shells. It is, as it is written in the introduction to the study of the Ten Sefirot, quote, he imprinted the desire to bestow in the system of Abiyah of holiness, removed the will to receive for themselves from them, and placed it in the system of the worlds of Abiyah of Tum'ah impurity. Because of this, they have become separated from the Creator and from all the worlds of holiness, end quote. It follows that this will to receive is called the evil inclination because it causes all the evil in the world. Because of it, the creatures cannot receive delight and pleasure, and because of it, they remain without vitality of holiness, since the light and abundance cannot shine in a place where using it was prohibited. This happened to us because of the cascade of the worlds, where from this will to receive emerged the shells into the world and govern man, and he is utterly incapable of emerging from their governance, unless by the power of Torah and commandments, where the light of Torah exists and the light in it reforms him, meaning it sets him free from the governance of the will to receive for himself. And now we can understand what we asked, why Rashi interpreted the verse, quote, and you take her for yourself as a wife, end quote, by bringing the explanation of our sages, quote, the Torah speaks only against the evil inclination. Let him eat the flesh of slaughtered carcasses, but not the flesh of carcasses that were not slaughtered, end quote. Some ask, why did the Creator give the evil inclination the power to incite him into transgression? Would it not be better if the Creator had not empowered the inciter, and there would be no need to permit him the forbidden, as our sages said, quote, the Torah speaks only against the evil inclination, end quote. The answer is that in the work, the evil inclination is called the will to receive for oneself. Without the will to receive, there would not be creation whatsoever. Wherever the will to receive sees some pleasure, it wants to satisfy its want. And by wanting to satisfy its want, it is possible to enjoy the thing for which it yearns. And since the Creator created this nature, it does not suffer changes. However, there is a place for corrections, which is not to cancel them, but to add to them something by which this thing is corrected. However, this does not change nature, since the Creator created nature and the will to receive is something that the Creator created. Hence, man is powerless to cancel it.
2: The general correction is the intention to bestow. This is called mitigation of judgments. That is, the judgment that was done, where it is forbidden to use the will to receive and enjoy for one's own benefit, is because by this we come into disparity of form from the Creator. However, when receiving because the Creator wants us to receive, and for ourselves we would rather not receive, by this the judgment of prohibition on reception is mitigated. However, we must know that this quality of receiving in order to bestow is a real correction. That is, the purpose of creation, which is to do good to his creations, cannot come true unless in this manner, when he does use the desire to receive pleasure. Yet remains in dvekut, which is equivalence of form. That is, if he receives but does not enjoy, this reception is not regarded as doing good, since we do not speak of what he receives, but of what he enjoys. In other words, the upper one wants the lower one to enjoy. And if a person does not enjoy, then he has received nothing from the upper one. This is called mitigation of judgments. This is the heart of the wholeness. However, there are things that can be sorted from the perspective of the upper roots, so they work in order to bestow. And there are things that are forbidden to use, even in order to bestow. In other words, a person cannot say that he wants to do something that is forbidden, yet aim to bestow. If the thing is forbidden, it is because with respect to branch and root, there are things that the Torah prohibited, and there are things that the Torah permitted.
0: ואנו רואים שבאופן כללי יש להבחין בתורה גימל.
2: In general, we should make three discernments in the Torah. One, mitzvah. Two, permission. Three, prohibition. We must be careful with mitzvah and with transgression, even with an act without an aim. For there is a matter of mitzvah in practice, even when he has no intention. Likewise, with prohibition, there is a transgression in the action, even without any intention. But the main work on the intention is in what is permitted, when there is no mitzvah in doing it. Yet no transgression if he does not do it. Then, when he does what is permitted, meaning when he aims for the sake of the Creator while performing the permitted thing, That permitted thing enters the Kedusha. Then it is called a mitzvah. In other words, it emerges from being permission and enters the realm of mitzvah. And precisely here is the heart of the war against the inclination. Since the body tells him that there is no prohibition, so why deny yourself from doing it? But when a person must answer it, he can tell it, I must perform a mitzvah. Therefore, when I perform a mitzvah, I have done something. When I do not commit a transgression, I also have a mitzvah, as our sages said. If he sat and did not commit a transgression, it is as though he performed a mitzvah. However, when you tell me to do something that is permitted, even though I cannot aim for the sake of the Creator, this is not a mitzvah. Therefore, I have done nothing. And I do not want to be an idle worker, meaning to do things that are a waste. It follows that with the work of mitzvot and transgressions, the work is mandatory. But with what is permitted, where there are no imperatives pertaining to this act, specifically then the intention makes it a reality, admitting it into Kedusha.
3: According to the above, we should interpret what Rashi interprets about the verse

if you go out to war, end quote, that it speaks of optional war. In the work, we should interpret permission as having to aim in order to bestow. There is the main work on the inclination. Since there is no prohibition on the act, the inclination sees that the person wants to uproot it from the world. That is, with regard to commandments and transgressions that a person does in action, the inclination does not show much resistance. Since the person does not say that he wants to work only for the sake of the Creator, but when he begins to work on the aim to bestow, and not for the sake of the body, the real work with the evil inclination begins. Since the Torah and commandments were given in order to cleanse Israel, as it is written, quote, these are the words of our sages when they asked, why should the Creator mind if one slaughters at the throat or at the back of the neck? After all, the commandments were only given to cleanse people. And that cleansing means the cleansing of the turbid body, which is the purpose that emerges from the observation of all the Torah and commandments, end quote. It follows that only when speaking with the body concerning the intention for the sake of the Creator, when we want to annul self-benefit, then is the real dispute with the body. This is evident precisely when there is a war against the inclination on permitted matters. At that time, the war is not over the act, since there is no prohibition on the act. The war can be only over the aim, where a person wants it to be only for the sake of the Creator and not for the sake of the body. Rather, he wants to kill the body. As our sages said, quote, the Torah exists only in one who puts himself to death over it, end quote. Now we can interpret what we asked. Why did the Torah permit the beautiful woman, since the Torah speaks only against the evil inclination? After all, the Creator had an easier way, where he would not need to permit a beautiful woman, meaning that he would not give the evil inclination the power to incite, and then he would not need to change and permit something that is forbidden. What is the answer? Quote, the Torah speaks only against the evil inclination, end quote. In the literal sense, it is very difficult to understand the matter of the prohibition on a beautiful woman. It is just as there are those who ask, why did the Torah not permit other prohibitions when one has a great lust for the prohibited thing? Indeed, we should answer about this that we have no idea about the Torah and commandments, that it is inconceivable to the human intellect. Instead, this is a spiritual matter that the Creator sentenced. As our sages said, quote, one should not say pork flesh is impossible, but rather it is possible. But what can I do if my Father in heaven so decreed upon me? End quote. In other words, the whole of the Torah and commandments are the decrees of the Creator, and man's intellect does not reach there. And naturally, we cannot ask why the Torah permitted a beautiful woman. We should interpret what we asked. What is the meaning of, quote, I have created the evil inclination, I have created for it the Torah as a spice, end quote. This implies that the evil inclination is the heart of the matter, and the Torah is not the main item, but is like an addition to the dish. According to what is explained in the introduction to the study of the Ten Sefirot, the heart of creation is the will to receive delight and pleasure. The reason why the Creator created the will to receive is that he wishes to do good to his creations.
But

0: due to disparity of form between the giver and the receiver. It was given to us to correct it into working in order to bestow, by which the disparity of form in the will to receive will be corrected. It therefore follows that what receives delight is mainly the will to receive. However, if it receives for its own sake, it is called evil inclination because of the disparity of form in it, which causes it to separate from the Creator. And the delight and pleasure do not reach the separated vessels because of the correction of the restriction. Hence, in order for the will to receive to be able to receive the delight and pleasure, the evil inclination must be given a spice by which there will be flavor in the will to receive, meaning that there will be delight and pleasure in the will to receive.
1: If it is not given the spice, which is the desire to bestow, there will be no flavor in the will to receive because it will have nothing, since the delight and pleasure does not reach there. However, there are four discernments to make here. 1. The kli, which receives the pleasure. 2. The pleasure that the kli receives must have a pleasant taste. That is, it must not have shame in it, but they must feel a good taste. 3. The good taste is the will to bestow. This is called that the desire to bestow spices up the dish so it is tasty. For it is possible to receive this flavor called desire to bestow, specifically through the Torah, as it is written, I have created the evil inclination, I have created for it the Torah as a spice. This means that the Torah, meaning the light in it, gives the desire to bestow. And the desire to bestow gives a flavor that removes the shame from the dish. For the shame spoils all the flavor that can be found in the dish. And why the giver cannot give of any of the real pleasures. So when it reaches the kelim of the lower ones, everything will be spoiled. This is all of our work to obtain kelim that are suitable for the abundance. Now we can interpret. The Torah speaks only against the evil inclination. Everything that is forbidden or permitted is according to what the Creator decreed. That is, there are things that can be corrected and admitted into Kedusha even before the end of correction. And this is why we were given 613 mitzvot. This is the reason why the Torah permitted the beautiful woman through the corrections presented in the Torah. This is above our intellect to attain what the Creator permits and what the Creator prohibits. Hence, we have no clue that we can ask, why did the Torah permit? Since the whole matter of the Torah and mitzvot is to cleanse Israel with them. Hence, the permission that the Torah permitted a beautiful woman through the corrections is also with the intention to cleanse people.
2: כן, מסבירים לנו פה כמה בצורה ממש יפה ומדויקת כמה הבורא ברא ככה את הרצון לקבל את היצר הרע שלנו בצורה כזאת ישנה.
0: The creator created our will to receive our evil.

to bestow. Yes, we truly have this privilege that we can work with the will to receive, which is opposite to the Creator, but because we want to do it for the Creator. And now we'll move on to the lesson. We heard the article from Rungs of the Ladder, Volume 3, Book of Dvarim, portion Ki Tetzeh, what is that the Torah speaks only against the evil inclination in the work. Also yesterday we talked about the article in the portion in the Book of Dvarim, portion of Ki Tetzeh. There it was the article about the work with the beloved and the hated in the work. And also here we talked about how, what does it mean that the Torah speaks only against the evil inclination? That there is an inclination that the Creator created, the will to receive, which doesn't change. He simply created it. It's the desire to enjoy. And this desire to enjoy, in the form in which it was created, has only the ability to exist, to feel its life, vitality, in a very produced, restricted manner. And this is also called good, in a sense. Let's say like the first phase from the four phases of direct light. But how is it possible to enjoy something without a yearning? And so, from phase one, there is this yearning to become similar to something. There needs to be a desire within. And then a bigger desire begins to form through the second phase, and in phase four is greater than phase one, because the desire was added to it to enjoy the pleasure of bestowing upon the Creator, not only receiving from the Creator, but also to enjoy bestowal upon the Creator. And then we see that in the will to receive, in Ein Sof, infinity, well, it feels that it's opposite to the Creator. It has the feeling of shame. But it does not yet understand the extent of this disparity, how opposite it is, and it doesn't know what to do with this oppositeness. And then to truly determine that it's evil, because this disparity is not yet evil. The restriction, we say, is a holy act, and Malchut exists even in the world of restriction in adhesion with the Creator, very high stature. Meaning, though he feels that he's opposite, that still does not disconnect him from the Creator, disconnecting him from holiness, because there is no intention yet whether if to receive or to bestow. He only felt himself to be the receiver and the Creator to be the bestower. And in order to provide the created being with more discernments, then Bina, the Creator, corrupts himself. He enters Malchut, allows Malchut to restrict it by the Creator, I mean Bina. And then there's an association between them. The shattering of the qualities of Bina, the shattering of the screen in Malchut. And so Malchut begins to receive the intention. The intention to enjoy all actions that are possible, with the intention to receive. And then we can say that we have the good inclination and the evil inclination. Before that, there was only the inclination, the want, the desire to receive. And

0: although it was restricted, we still don't call it the created being. The restriction is only on the act of reception itself. And then, when the ability to add intention to the action was added, then the act can also be kosher, because the desire to receive, if it remained without the addition of intention, it could never be used. It's the will to receive, the creator is the will to bestow, and we're done. The first restriction was made, and it's impossible to do anything further. But now, because other than the will to receive, there exists also the possibility of making some intention, intending something by reception, by the action, then the intention can change the nature of the action. Then it's possible to aim in order to bestow and to receive, and this reception will be pure bestowal, meaning the inclination remains the same inclination, the desire to receive, the desire to enjoy, and the intention can be either to delight oneself or to delight the Creator. And that changes everything. Meaning, after the first restriction, this ability comes, which, although the first restriction is there, it remains. The first restriction remains, but despite that, it's now possible to work with the will to receive and not violate the restriction. The restriction remains, because the will to receive, even though it's being worked with, does not receive anything for itself. The intention changes the type of pleasure to that extent. Also, when Bina enters Malchut, it's not only that she gives Malchut the ability to make intentions, to receive, in order to receive or in order to bestow. When Bina enters Malchut, it adds volume, power to Bina. Instead of just being delighted in the form of nefesh, it can now reach delight on the level of Naran Chai. Because Malchut, it either receives in order to receive, or it receives in order to bestow, meaning it works with the intention already, and so its pleasure depends on the greatness of the Creator. Right? Either the greatness of the Creator in a negative sense, where I should enjoy his entire degree, or the greatness of the Creator in such a positive sense, where I bestow to his entire degree. And then it follows that the intention is actually what gives us everything. It magnifies our vessel from this one black point of Malchut to the entire degree, the entire level of the Creator. And the intention also brings the person, brings the soul to full compatibility with the Creator, adhesion with the Creator. And the pleasure that is then received and the pleasure which is bestowed, ultimately these two lights, the direct light and the reflected light, which fill the inner Patsuf, they bring the inner Patsuf the stature of the Creator. And so it follows, as Mabash writes, that there's no prohibition on the act. The will to receive, receiving, there's no prohibition there. Do it, receive. Receive according to the action, but everything depends on the intention. So what is the problem? Why are they prohibiting some things, and there are commandments where they determine that we can and should receive and act. The issue is, it's only about adding, well, refining the will to receive, correcting it. For the time being, we have actions that we can perform. We can perform them with the intention to bestow. And there are those which we still can't. But as we advance and add more screens, then, of course, everything that exists within the will to receive and which was within the will to receive, exists and will be, that doesn't change. Everything is permitted to the extent that you add the intention to it. And in the end of correction, all the desires in the will to receive will have the intention in order to bestow, and there won't be any more prohibitions on the act. But meanwhile, there is a prohibition on the act for each one according to the screen he has or doesn't have over that act, so we can work with it in order to bestow. We can't say it. How can it be that, what will I kill in order to bestow, sleep with someone else's wife in order to bestow, the beautiful woman, as he says there, in order to bestow all these things? We don't know what it means in the corrected form, what these discernments are and actions are in spirituality in order to bestow. But again, the desires do not change. The intention changes. The desire, the will to receive, takes a completely different form. We work with it, and it's actually by the very worst desires that we come to attain the degrees of perfection. Meaning we need to be concerned only about scrutinizing our intentions. Yes.
1: I don't understand. How is it possible to start working with intentions?
0: You don't understand how it's possible to start working with intentions. Working with intentions means that you need to constantly be thinking, me or the other, someone outside of me. Outside of me, it can be the friend, the group, the creator. So, who? For who? You know, if, let's say, something happens in politics, right? Something happens, or the police, let's say someone killed someone, then there's the question, who did this benefit? And then from that point, you begin to check what happened. And according to the same thing here, you begin your act with who you want to act for and who is it worth acting for.
1: Let's say I do something to a friend and I don't find my point there.
0: Now, there are actions which, even though it seems to you that you want to perform them in order to bestow, right? But you're told in advance that these acts are prohibited. It's impossible to do them in order to bestow until the end of correction. And if you think that you can do it, it's simply a delusion. You're mistaken. You can't see that, well, this, it's truly concealed from you that you can't. Let's say to eat pork in order to bestow, you can't. This is just an example, right? It's not exactly. Why? Because at the end of correction, yes. You understand? Now, no. Right now, no. So you're given this law that there are things, for example, stealing in order to bestow, you can't. Someone else's wife in order to bestow, you can't. And all these things were better to be put to death than to violate that commandment. No, you can't. And all these commandments of thou shalt not do, in the Torah and spirituality, we're told about. These are all these commandments of what you shouldn't do. Those are the vessels from Tabu through to Siyum Raglin of the Paltsuf. Ramach organs and Shasa tendons. And so you have Shasa commandments of thou shalt not do. These are 665 prohibitions. It means that through to the end of correction, you can't work with them to correct these desires in order to bestow. Whether you think you can or not, this was given to you as a precise. This is determined that you shouldn't think that you can do this. That's it. So you don't fail. You need to build a screen for that, and I shouldn't touch it. I shouldn't do it. Doing it in order to bestow, that will be possible later. After making all the corrections on these desires, the Ramach desires, where it's possible to use them in practice with these desires with the intention to bestow, that's Galgalta Enayim, right? And then you join the Chab to Galgalta Enayim, and then the Chab itself with the Shasa desire, 365 desires. You can't work with them directly. You just acquire a screen. You don't work with them. You abstain from them. And then you reach the end of correction where it's possible to use them. And then there's the correction of the Achab, of descent, the heart of stone. And then you work with all the desires, with the Shasa, 365 desires in order to bestow. And this is in the desires that we have to begin with in the soul. Meaning there's no desire that existed, that was created and remains, that you can never work with in order to bestow. All the corrections are the corrections of, well, installing intentions over every desire.
1: I'm asking if I can do something for a friend, let's say.
0: Now, the act that we're talking about, it's not an act where I give someone something directly from hand to hand. My act, my intention, it means my desire, the work in my desire, from my desire to his desire.
1: But how do I check where there's no self-benefit in my action?
0: How do you check if your action will be in order to bestow to him and not to yourself? It's not a simple check. First of all, you need to, in some way, make a restriction, to be chafetz chesed, seeking grace, and then act. That's how we learn it, yes? It's impossible to perform an act of bestowal. This is called gadlut, adulthood or greatness, yes? It's called receiving in order to bestow, and it's impossible to do anything in order to bestow if you don't first discover the will, and you discover that it's all entirely with the intention to receive, and then you make a restriction over it, and you begin to grow a screen over it, where first you make katnut, or smallest infancy, and then gadlut, greatness. It's impossible all at once.
1: So how do I...
0: Well, if you talk about a spiritual action, if you're talking about a corporeal action, then these actions, well, they're important. It's important to do good to the friend. But of course, all these actions they're not yet with the intention. It's not the true act also in its spiritual sense. But it brings me from lo lishma to lishma. You're asking, how can I, in practice, check in your current state, right? I simply observe, I look, will this thing give him uplifted spirits, a better mood? Very simple. Will he feel good about it or not? Simple examination, only according to the mood. That's it. And in that, we're similar. It cannot be that he will feel joy, confidence, comfort, and feel good from, well, other things than you, ultimately, no. Also, you know him, more or less.
1: Now, about working in parallel, as if to the Creator, let's say we make the practical commandments like tefillin and things like that. can we aim to do it for the Creator there too? Because we wouldn't do anything otherwise.
0: The Creator, he writes here that there's no prohibition over any action, but everything needs to be directed towards the Creator. And when everything is directed towards the Creator, then the Creator considers only your intentions. He doesn't look at your body and what you do with it. The intention, that's what he receives. So what is the intention? That you feel joy, you have enjoyment. And this enjoyment is from bestowing upon him. Yes? The same way as you have the intention and reflected light, and after the reflected light, you perform a coupling by striking, and then you receive, and this reception, it turns out in order to bestow. It's not that you first receive and then think, I want this to be in order to bestow. That can never be. First of all, you need to activate the reflected light in the Rosh, in the head, the intention, to check what you're going to do, to feel the Creator, how you can bestow contentment upon him. Is it truly so? Is he truly enjoying it? And so, therefore, in the Rosh, in the head, we have, you have Ein Sof, infinity. There, you're in actual contact with the Creator prior to the action. In the Rosh, you have both direct light and reflected light together, meaning you have the feeling of the Creator there, seemingly. His desire is revealed to you there, that he wants to bestow upon you. And in that desire, the desire to bestow upon you, you want to bestow upon him in the same desire. You understand? You feel the desire of the mother who wants to do good by you. And that same desire where she wants to give you everything good, you bestow to that. Her desire and your desire are together then. That happens in the Rosh of the Peltzuf. And then, after having performed all these preparations, and it's known to you that this is how it's going to happen, that you're together in intention, first in planning, then you perform the action, and you receive from Peh and below in order to bestow. And if you still don't have the feeling of the Creator, and it cannot be that you will before having a screen, they're bound together, otherwise you'll immediately begin to receive for yourself, and you'll do damage by that. But if you don't have the feeling of the Creator, then you don't truly have the ability to bestow upon him, in truth. But to somehow plan these things out and imagine them, that is worthwhile. Do it.
1: Now, if the state is that I don't want to do it all, and I still do it, is there some spiritual root to it?
0: In what? So you're asking in which thoughts and desires, urges that I have, is there some spiritual beginning? I would say that in those that you determine belong to your relationship with the Creator, you determine it. Because if you don't distinguish that, then there's nothing to talk about. Because from the Creator's perspective, you're corrected. We're not talking about the perspective of the Creator, only from your side, whatever you determine. Yes.
2: Okay.
0: Student, there is something here that I completely failed to understand. In page 186, he talks about the commandment, the prohibition, and what is permitted, 1, 2, 3. After that, he writes that if there's a commandment, in commandments and transgressions, we need to be careful, even in actions without intention, meaning even if we don't have an intention, whatever the Torah said in practice, well, what I understand is it's a physical action, and we still need to perform that, even though we can't make any intention, it doesn't have anything to do with it. That's what I understand, at least. But in page 187, he says, he talks about the what's permitted, rather. And then he says, since there's no prohibition over the action, meaning it's permitted, and so on.
1: As you understand, that's what you should do. He says this, and we see that generally we should discern three discernments in the Torah.
2: Aleph, Dvar Mitzvah.
1: It's on page 186. 1, the matter of commandment; 2, permission; 3,

0: prohibition. He writes these sermons in the Torah, so I don't know what he means by the Torah here. What level is he talking about? Towards whom? He's talking about discernments of the Torah. It's a bit of a problem. But what is he saying? With regards to permission or transgression, commandment or transgression, we should be watchful, even in terms of action without intention, because there is an commandment in action even without an intention. Likewise, with prohibition, there is a transgression even in terms of action, even with no intention. Meaning, there are things that are nevertheless permitted or prohibited in action. Yeah? So, there's nothing that you can simply do, or is there? So he's talking with regards to actions now, yeah? So with regards to actions, there is commandment, there is transgression, and there is permission. So, transgression and commandment, even without an intention, it is permitted and prohibited. Likewise, with a prohibition, there is a transgression in terms of action, even with no intention. And the main work in terms of intention is about the permission, meaning that there is no commandment of doing and no transgression to not do it. And then when he does the matter of permission, when he aims while doing the permission for the sake of heaven, that enters the Kedusha. And then it is called mitzvah, commandment. And before that, it is not called commandments. So commandments are only called the matters of option, of permission, when I do them with an intention in order to bestow. So what does it mean that I do first without an intention, or I'm not doing without an intention? Is that not a commandment? How to relate to that?
1: It's not called a commandment, but you still need to do it.
0: It's not called a commandment, but you need to carry it out.
1: For what reason? It's in contrast to everything we learn here.
0: Why in contrast? You were told that everything is permitted to do?
1: I'm told a simple thing. I come here only to take care of my intentions without any connection to external actions that's unrelated to my work. Suddenly I'm told here about physical things that have to do with my work. How does this work together? If I'm supposed to take care of the intention, then it's intentions. If it's actions with my hands, then those actions. It needs to be clear. We should know where we stand.
0: You understand? He tells you that our inner work can happen only in a place of permission. And the rest of the matters, a place of commandment or a place of transgression, that you should do without any permission. The intention can only happen with permission, with matters of permission. And the intention in order to bestow with permission is called commandment. And this is what Kabbalah deals with. This is what it wants to bring you to. And everything else is not is not in the space of Kabbalah. The wisdom of Kabbalah tells you how to develop the correct intention in the place of permission. And you're asking me about things that are unrelated to Kabbalah, so I can't tell you. If you're talking about the action, then also, what do you call an action? Either an action is to receive pleasure, and so without a body also I can receive pleasure without any bodily action. Yeah? Or an action means that I do it with my body, my biological body, so I don't know what level you're talking about. He says that even in an action without a body, there is commandment, transgression, and permission. And in permission, in intention to bestow, that's what you call a commandment. I'm not trying to laugh at you. I'm saying this seriously, bit by bit. Oh, here David will help us scrutinize things. Yes.
1: However much we try, we cannot escape this will to receive. I'll give you an example. I hear that you yearn for something, some book. I buy you this book. Then you express sorrow. You said, no, David, you shouldn't have brought me this. But you took the book, you received the book. And then you also wanted to reciprocate, to give me something in return. You heard, I yearn for something. You bring it to me, and I say, no, you shouldn't have. Yes, I also express sorrow, but we both enjoy these things. It's still the will to receive. What is this game?
0: He gives a very great example. He says, you give me a gift. By that, you express your love, your desire to give to me. By giving this to me, even without me receiving, you already fulfill me with pleasure. I'm saying, no, I don't want to receive the gift. It's very big, very expensive, and when I reject the gift, even if I don't actually receive it, I already got pleasure from it. And I gave you in return, perhaps, that pleasure by knowing that I've received that pleasure you wanted to give me. Meaning, the object that comes from you to me and back when I give that back to you, that is not the issue. If I don't receive that gift, that box you gave me, but you already caused me pleasure by wanting to give that to me, and I give you pleasure by thanking you, and this feeling that you wanted to give me is already perceived in me, and I already enjoy it, so you enjoy it. Meaning the action already happened. The object itself could be nothing, could be one little point, you understand? And over that point, we can develop infinite love. Just like Malchut, it's a black dot. Everything depends on the first 9 sefirot. If the Creator is great, what does it matter the size of the Malchut? So what are you asking about this? That we in our life also basically transmit emotions, meaning pleasures or lack of pleasures, suffering.
1: Also in the will to receive.
0: And this is possible because we are all a will to receive, a will to enjoy.
1: So how can we, nevertheless, this will to receive, I need to abstain from this will to receive. So how can I?
0: In my will to receive, I don't need to avoid the will to receive. If I prevent myself from using the will to receive, that means I'm eliminating myself, I'm deleting myself, I'm forbidden to do that. I shouldn't try to refrain from anything. I'm only permitted to examine all the pleasures that I want now, according to my level of development, what I want right now, and to examine them, whether I can receive pleasure in order to bestow or not. Those with whom I can receive in order to bestow, great, use them. The more the better. Those you can't, correct them. But there's no such thing to delete the will to receive. You can restrict it until you correct it. But you restrict it and then correct it. We mustn't hate the will to receive, hate our body, hate our life, our urges. We mustn't hate them. We should only take care of them so that the use of them is correct. Otherwise, you're saying the Creator created something that's unnecessary. You understand, we don't understand how it was possible to create such things as a desire to kill, to rape, to humiliate, all kinds of things like that. But it's being used. But how could the Creator do that? He didn't. Those things were formed within us as a result of the shattering. In the will to receive itself, these things don't exist. They were formed as a result of the shattering within us. And we just don't know, meaning they exist in us in a way that we don't know their true form. When we'll reveal the true form of like the opposite of rape and murder and killing, and we will see that these are actually the best possible things. It still hasn't been revealed because we haven't emerged from the shattering, so we can't see the true picture of this. And the Creator didn't create that. It only became revealed in the shattering of the vessels. It comes from the connection of Bina and Malchut together, where there's no screen. Then the will to receive took on such a form. But in the will to receive itself, such things don't exist.
1: Okay. Again, regarding the inclination or the desire and the intention, let's say a person has a certain desire. Now, he knows that he doesn't have the intention. He knows, to begin with, in our state, we don't have the right intention. So what should he do with his desire? To simply avoid using it? There's some issue here. It's unclear.
0: Now, we are in a state... We, as beginning students, are in a state where all our desires, all our intentions, are not in spiritual use. They're in corporeal use. Corporeal means in order to receive. That's what we call corporeality. It's not that corporeality means that I'm using my hands, legs, and senses of the body. The senses of the body, it's nothing. It's just that through the skin or through the tongue or through the nose, I feel pleasures. But the pleasures are pleasures. It's a spiritual matter. The fact that it comes to me through some pleasant scent, that's just, it's just a clothing over a pleasure. That in that form I receive it, in that form it passes to me, and then afterwards it all becomes abstract and perceived in the brain in a different way. It goes through many different clothings. From these molecules to some response at the edge of my nerves of, let's say, the smell, and then some impulses of electricity, and then some other chemical ways in the brain, and so forth, until it's completely separate from any clothing and is just felt in me as a sense of pleasure. Just a sense of pleasure. That's beyond all that electricity and so forth. And that's something that is completely and totally not corporeal. It's spiritual. And on the way, these are just transitions, clothings. And to me, that's life. That's what I feel. I feel those clothings. I don't feel the essence of the pleasure at the end. Actually, and the pleasure at the end is already a spiritual pleasure. So, we relate to all these transitions, all these clothings over the pleasure until it's perceived in us as pleasure through molecules and electric impulses and, let's say, all kinds of scents and how it comes to me and so on. Or I'm relating to the issue itself. In our life, it's hard for us to distinguish between this and that. It's hard because I am tied to the clothings, not to the inner fulfillment. I don't discern it. I can't work with it directly. And then we have a problem because we, according to our external clothings, we essentially relate to the action. I don't relate to the pleasure itself. Is it in order to receive or in order to bestow? I look at the external form. Is the external form pretty or not? Does it go through the body in an acceptable way with respect to the bodies or not? And I'm not looking at how it passes internally, where spirituality is. You understand? That's the difference. I don't have that many words to explain this, but it's just a little bit, yeah.
1: Even with people like us, beginners who are trying to scrutinize the intention, right? We're not like the people out in the street who truly give themselves over to these pleasures completely. Here, we're still trying to diagnose the intention. So there's this ability. Well, again, I'm trying to scrutinize. There's this state where you can't understand that your intention is wrong, but you don't know what it is. You don't have that. You can't grasp what the good intention is. For that, you need the Creator's help. So you're performing some action right now, and you know that it's with the wrong intention. What do you need to do then? To stop the action? It turns out that you're missing out on everything from every direction.
0: Again, there are bodily actions and there are spiritual actions for us. Well, what does it mean for me, in the meantime, a spiritual action and a bodily action, right? The bodily action is, let's say I'm sitting now and eating meat. And if that meat is the meat of pork, then I'm making a bodily transgression. If I eat this meat with an intention to enjoy it, so that's a spiritual transgression, right? You have a corporeal transgression and a spiritual transgression. Now, it's possible that I'm sitting at the end of correction. Let's say all of us are at the end of correction, where everything is already permitted because there is a screen over everything. So I'm eating that same pork with my body, and I'm making a commandment. And my intention is in order to bestow, and that too is a commandment. So I'm doing two actions which are both considered commandments. Now the question is, the intention in order to bestow or in order to receive could be correct with respect to the spiritual action. That's where it works. But with respect to the body, what changes in the body if I ate pork today or during the correction? The pork is the same pork, the body is the same body, right? Therefore, Rabash writes here in page 186 that there is a commandment, a prohibition, and permission. With regards to commandment and transgression, we have to be watchful even in an action without an intention. There is a matter of commandment in action, even without an intention, and likewise with prohibition, there is a transgression in terms of action with no intention. Meaning I relate to my bodily action without any intention. If I'm permitted now, I'm permitted. If it's forbidden, it's forbidden. And I don't take into account that for this body, what? For the body, the pork is healthy or unhealthy. You can't relate to it that way. Rather, there is prohibition and there is what's permitted. Why? That's something we don't ask about because the body, It's what's forbidden for the body is only what damages it in this world, and no commandment here is relevant to health. It's not, no commandment belongs to the description of this flesh and blood body. You remember how that person in Canada was amazed by what I said about the bone of Luz. He said, how could it be that the body doesn't corrupt? The body of the righteous cannot be rotten. And I said, if one body is not rotten, then if it doesn't rot, it's not good. How will it be revived? You understand? So just imagine some righteous person that his bone of Luz was transplanted from someone else, and now he goes into some surgery.
2: Yes, if a person does a deed and sees that his intention is egoistic, so what's the next stage in the scrutiny? It's not a problem to scrutinize it. After a month of somebody starting, he can already start the scrutiny. So
3: if I sit in front of kosher meat and I eat it really good, a good steak, kind of, you know, juicy, you know, a few inches thick, kind of, yes, with a beer and a few friends, well, together, well, what's bad about that? You're saying, but it's in order to receive. Yes? Well, what to do? Well, what?
2: Clear, you have to eat.
3: Oh, that. That you need to eat. Why? Because it's with the friends?
2: No, everything that helps us exist, so we can't change it.
3: Wait, what is our existence, our sustenance? The necessary needs between eat salt and bread and water, lay on the ground, that's allowed. Beyond that, it's prohibited? No? What, I have a note from the doctor, how much I'm allowed?
2: Everybody determines how much he should eat, but
3: there's no such thing, buddy. There's things that are like this, and there's things like that. What do you mean there's things that are changing and your decisions change? What do you mean there's things and there's things?
2: In my relationships with the friends here.
3: With the friends, everything's just allowed, you think?
2: That's what I'm asking. It's more interesting because I enjoy food, but I'm not going to starve.
3: Yes, because it's written you should live in them and not die in by them, right?
2: But in our relationship with the friends here, we see that it's an area that we have to scrutinize.
3: Meaning we shouldn't relate to anything in that is in our life that is just flowing as it did before. It's not about that. The world continues to work according to its ways. Continue living in it like always. And the study, the intention during the study, the light that will come upon you will arrange for you all the inner order that needs to be there. Don't start getting confused between all these things. From that, you will build 1,000 new Torahs, and nothing good will come out of it. Nothing will come out of it. You start searching for a place for scrutiny where you have no vessels for such a thing. And nothing good will ever good will from that.
2: Just to determine the state.
3: What does it mean to determine the state? What is it to? You need to emphasize, to feel how the Creator is working on you. It's called from your actions, we know you. And that's it. And whoever starts digging within himself gets confused. Okay, guys. We're lately studying very little in this.
2: Let's share impressions from the lesson. What from it are we taking to implement in the 10?
4: So
3: we can see, according to what we heard from the last few questions in the article and what Rav says, he's explaining to us that it's not that simple. There's the mitzvot and what we do in actuality with our body, and then with the intention. These are not simple things to understand. Both intention, as far as now, every small thing, you can't even move it, your little finger before it'll be for myself. So I don't know what intentions we can talk about in our state. It's clear that everything will only be to be for the desire to receive. So there are probably spiritual states where you can. And that's something we'll scrutinize later on more. But again, there's the matter of the group that only here we can make some form of scrutiny in the direction.
2: We have these scrutinies. What can we really do in order to bestow? That is something we constantly have to scrutinize. And especially, as someone said here, we were given the work in the group, our relationships, what we do for each other. Here there is always an ability to scrutinize whether we are really doing things for ourselves or for the friends, for the goal, for our common goal. And we really have a privilege to work and feel this work, the true scrutiny, what really bestowal means through working with friends.
4: Yeah,
2: that's always revealed in us in an opposite way. We have to restrict ourselves and then keep going.
3: The light discerns things, not a person's intellect. And the whole matter of scrutiny of the intentions and desires stems from the upper roots, which we have no grip on at the moment. Hence, any attempt to clarify them within our mind will just bring forth confusions. That's why he gives advice in the Giving of the Torah article, where the mitzvot between man and his friend can, there's work. All the rest you can turn yourself however you want. That's why in the most concrete way, what I heard him saying about the matter of the mood for the friend and the spiritual state and anything that can benefit a friend clearly is in the right direction.
2: The wisdom actually teaches us how to develop the intention while we have permission. And the light eventually is what will organize all of our confusions and we'll know how to direct our intentions. And because of the shattering, we have desires that we can correct only after the end of correction. So the more we develop, we'll be more precise in how to aim, what to work with, how to work. And we just need to observe how the Creator is bestowing and working on us from your deeds. We will know you to see how the Creator is working on me and to be a partner with him on the actions he's performing upon me.
3: And how do I check whether I'm bestowing to my friend or not? Rav said, I simply look to see whether by this I will bring forth him high spirits or good mood. That's it. Very simple. If he will have high spirits or not. That's it.
5: כל העבודה שלנו, כל המלחמה זה בעצם על הכוונה.
2: Our work or the war is on the intention. From receiving to bestow, this correction is by the light. It's the spice that works and corrects the intention.
3: Yes, the entire difference is the intention, which is what we need to work on. And the simplest is between a person and his friends and what the Creator arranges for us.
2: And the intention changes the type of pleasure. So it turns out that the intention actually gives us everything. It increases everything. The vessel from one black point of Malchut to the whole degree of the Creator.
3: Let's move to the next part of the lesson, but first we'll sing a song.

0: Shalom, חברים יקרים מכל העולם. אנחנו
1: מתחילים. Hello, dear friends from the whole world. We're starting the study of 10 Sefirot lesson. We're going to start from a preparation lesson. Excerpt from the lesson we just heard. We heard from our Rav. It turns out that the intention actually gives us everything. It intensifies the vessel from the one black point of Malchut to the whole level of the Creator. And the intention also brings a person, the soul, into complete adaptation towards adhesion, Dvikut, with the Creator. So friends, let's not come up with the intention. Let's add the intention so that this study will truly impact us, connect us more, will approach the reading now.
2: Yeah, so we're going to start the lesson in a moment. It's a nice, juicy lesson filled with details. So we're going to write those details down. We'll be concentrated. It's 43 minutes. And we'll read from the writings of Bara Sulam, from the study of Ten Sefirot, Part 1, Chapter 1, Inner Observation. We're going to start with the words, indeed, those whose eyes have not been opened to the sights of heaven.
3: Indeed, those whose eyes have not been opened to the sights of heaven.

0: their roots in the upper worlds,
1: meaning they still don't have the connection between root and branch. They're not in the two worlds to be able to see a spiritual force and the corporeal branch that comes against it. For instance, if this is called a pen, I can discover the force and understand that it's a pen. It's called a pen. This is called a stroller. This is called a horse. This is called a person. This is called a each and everything in this world. If he sees the force working inside his soul, because that's how we know it. That's how we discover the upper world in the soul. And when a person recognizes it, he can also recognize the name in this world.
0: They're like the blind scraping the walls. They will not understand the true meaning of even a single word.
1: Let's say a Kabbalist who doesn't know Hebrew. Let's say that there's such a thing. So it doesn't matter. He recognizes an object within the soul, and he can call it, he can name it. Let's say, if we call this a pen in this world, he recognizes that this thing in this world is called a pen. He can say it in English or French or each and every language. Doesn't matter how he expresses it. He recognizes the branch in this root, not its letters or numbers. Just the connection. He sees that this is this. He doesn't have to see the branch. He just, according to the root, he can feel that in this world it's a writing object.
0: For each word is a name of a branch that relates to its root. Only if they receive an interpretation from a genuine sage who makes himself available to explain the matter in the spoken language, which is necessarily like translating from one language to another.
1: Meaning that sage feels a connection between root and branch, and he can also find a way to explain it or to clothe it in words. Take the feeling and put it in words, and he can explain it in any language or in all kinds of forms. Doesn't matter. Because whoever doesn't have that connection of root and branch has to get names for impressions. But the wise, the sage, doesn't need the names or the language. Clear. That the Kabbalists, only in order to pass these things on, need a certain language, which is an external clothing on phenomena that they feel.
0: Meaning from the which is necessarily like translating from one language to another, meaning from the language of the branches to the spoken language, only then he will be able to explain the spiritual term as it is.
1: Let's say he takes a language, let's say Hebrew, especially Hebrew, because that's the language of the face of spirituality. And through it, he can explain with Hebrew, with this language, that it's already a clothing on what he reveals as root and branch. Meaning, this is how we see, and this is a principle, and he also writes about it, that only from the upper one we can attain the lower one. Whoever doesn't rise to the degree of the roots can understand their connection to the branches, even though it's called the language of the branches. But from the branches, only their names are taken. But the understanding, what these names belong to in spirituality, that comes from attaining the root.
0: This is why I've troubled myself to do in this interpretation to explain the ten sefirot as the godly sage, the Ari, had instructed us. in their spiritual purity, devoid of any tangible terms. Thus, any beginner may approach the wisdom without failing in any materialization or mistake. With the understanding of these 10 sefirot, one will also come to examine and know

0: How to comprehend the rest of the matters in this wisdom.
1: Meaning, this connection between root and branch that the Kabbalists by this can write us what they feel, what they reveal in the corrupted soul. For us, for our souls that are corrupted, it's like an example what we need to reach. And then we, when we read about these things, we can yearn for it. We can take it as an example and receive forces from it to try to be like they are telling us about these spiritual actions, to see as much as we aren't in this yet. And from that, all in all, we can put together a prayer, meaning a plea for correction, to reach states that we read about in the books of Kabbalah. And it's even better to say it's not these exact states. We don't understand what they are, but that illumination that awakens and comes to us while reading the books of the Kabbalah. Meaning, we go from our mind, the intellect, to emotion. Because we read what's written, and even though we don't understand it, we still start working with society, with the books, in order to attain what's written. We awaken the surrounding lights, and they work on our emotions, on our feelings, and then we start wanting. And from these desires, from this desire, a prayer starts formulating, meaning a plea for correction.
0: Chapter 1. Know that before the emanated beings were emanated and the created beings created, an upper simple light had filled all of reality. These words require explanation. How is there a reality that the simple light had filled before the worlds were emanated? Also, the matter of the ascent of the desire in order to be restricted so as to bring to light the perfection of his deeds. It is implied in the book that there was already some deficiency there. Also, the matter of the middle point in him, where the restriction occurred, is also quite perplexing. For he had already said that there is neither beginning nor end there. So how is there a middle? Indeed, these words are deeper than the sea, and I must therefore elaborate on their interpretation.
1: That's just a question. Yes, please.
0: There's not one thing in all of reality that is not contained in Ein Sof. The contradicting terms in our world are contained in him in the form of one unique and unified.
1: So in order to explain the words of the Ari, he now needs to give us all of this inner observation so we can understand what we're actually talking about without time or motion or place, in the actions that only come out in cause and effect from one another. They are included in Ein Sof, and what happens afterwards is also in Ein Sof. It's all towards that point of Malchut that restricts herself and separates herself from Ein Sof. Only in her all these emotions and inspirations take place, and it's all incorporated in that reality that they say before the created beings were created. In order to explain all this, we have this introduction, meaning all this inner observation.
0: One, know that there is not an essence of a single being in the world, both ones perceived by our senses and the ones perceived by our mind's eye, that is not included in the Creator. For they all come to us from Him, and can one give that which is not in Him? This matter has already been thoroughly explained in the books, but we must understand that the concepts that are separated or opposite for us, such as the term wisdom, which is regarded as different from the terms sweetness, as wisdom and sweetness are two separate terms. Similarly, the term operator certainly differs from the term operation. The operator and its operation are necessarily two separate concepts, and it is even more so with opposite terms such as sweet and bitter, etc. These are certainly discerned as separate. However, in Him, wisdom, pleasure, sweetness, and acerbity, and operation and operator, and such other different and opposite forms are all contained as one in His simple light. There is no differentiation among them whatsoever, as is the term one, unique and unified.
1: Meaning, we take bestowal from the Creator, and this bestowal is divided into two contradicting parts, two feelings or two inspirations that contradict. Let's say, sweet and bitter, hot and cold, and so on. There's always one thing and something that comes against it. Two contradicting terms. For the Creator, there is no such thing. It's all is one. There is no such thing. Because light and dark can only be in one who feels the presence of the light and then doesn't feel the presence of the light. That's what the darkness comes against, and so on. Meaning, because we are activated by the Creator, so His presence brings us a feeling, one feeling, let's say positive. It could be negative, that also doesn't matter. And the lack of His presence, the restriction, the concealment, brings a different feeling. Those are two opposite sensations that are always in us. Close, far, it can be feelings that don't specifically have a connection to good and bad. Because bitter and sweet, it could be that we need bitter more than sweet. There's all kinds of states, all kinds of demands. Now, except for bitter and sweet, let's say two contradicting things, we have a lot of types of inspirations in them, that they also aren't in the Creator. He doesn't send it through all kinds of contradicting forces separated, meaning it's all through one force, the one force of bestowal, that in us it brings all kinds of different inspirations, because we, in our structure, are incorporated from many desires that each time recognize different impressions in different forms. So everything we could say about the many, except for one thing, which is good, but all the other things that we can even point at, even that good, even his different aspects, and also the ones that come against, we can only ascribe it to the Creator, to His one action, to His presence, to His revelation. Please.
0: The first presence of the Creator in the Creator being already awakened two feelings, of the filling and the giver of the filling.
1: Yes.
0: So where can the Creator being attain that both are one? If to begin with, he felt them as two.
1: He feels it as two, and it belongs to one, to the will to bestow of the Creator, that in that will to bestow of the Creator, if he bestows to the created being, he must bestow to him to awaken in him, not himself, to awaken in the created being those two feelings. So those feelings are in the created being. From the Creator, they come as one. In that light that the host wants to bestow, there's a pleasant feeling from the actual action and an unpleasant feeling that I am the receiver. But I am the receiver. That's why I feel unpleasantness in it. And then after I correct myself, I don't feel that I'm the receiver. For me, the bestowal from him is perfect as one, meaning it's only awakened in the created being. More? Okay, let's keep going. You got to the last line.
0: But in the concept of one unique, the term one unique and unified, one indicates a single evenness,
1: meaning that there is no difference in his actions for him. For him, it's all one. If you feel endless changes from one into the other, drama and laughter and beauty and horrible, for him, there is no such thing. There's only one. He doesn't see a difference. The way you get inspired, it's on your vessels and not in his bestowal.
0: Unique implies that everything that extends from him, all these multiplicities are in him, as single as his self. Unified shows
1: that in you there are a lot of desires, not even contradicting, just a lot. And in all of them, you get a certain impression. For him, there's no such thing. There's one bestowal, and because of your structure, you feel all of that.
0: And unified shows that although he performs the multiple operations,
1: meaning except for that, in a lot of desires, and even though the actions contradict each other, they also come and keep changing in different desires, in new desires, old desires, and so on. So don't think that these actions is something he is inviting into you, and he has some machine that sends you all kinds of influences that are different, and to each and every desire, different influences, and they keep changing. On his behalf, there is nothing. It's all happening in you. He is the one unique and unified. A certain question or a certain desire, a certain action. Everything that he wanted to give you, he gave you. And you will reveal it. This is actually what he's telling us as one unique and unified.
0: Indeed, this one form swallows all the forms that appear in his operations. One force performs all these, and they all return and unite in the form of one. Indeed, this one form swallows all the forms that appear in his operations.
1: So in the end, when we see and recognize many actions, many sources that are contradicting, all kinds of influences on us from one end to the other, this is all in order to bring us to the form of the one, the unified and the one, where we incorporate in that all these forms, the infinite things that happen to us, they're only in one tendency to bring us back to the one unique and unified, to that attainment.
0: This is a very subtle matter, and not every mind can tolerate it.
1: Yet not anyone can tolerate this, meaning to connect all these things together.
0: Nachmanides explained to us the matter of his uniqueness as one unique and unified. These are his words in his commentary to the Book of Creation. There's a difference between one, unique, and unified. When he unites to act with one force, he is called unified. When he divides to act his act, each part of him is called unique. And when he is in a single evenness, he is called one. Thus far, his pure words. Interpretation, unites to act with one force means that his operations differ from each other and he seems to be doing good and bad. At that time he is called unique since all his different operations have a single outcome, doing good.
2: As nikra yachid. מפני שלכל פעולותיו המשונות יש להן תוצאה יחידה, להיטיב. ונמצא שהוא יחיד...
0: We find that he is unique in every single act and does not change by his different operations. When he is in a single evenness, meaning one, it points to his self, for in him, all the opposites are in single evenness. As written above, it is as Maimonides wrote, in him the one who knows, the known, and the knowledge are one, for his thoughts are far higher than our thoughts, and his ways than our ways.
1: When we say about the Creator that he bestows many actions, that he bestows contradicting actions, that he bestows changing actions, we are actually saying, we're talking about our perception and our feeling. This is what it seems like to us, to the extent that we correct our perception in our feelings, in our mind, we then reach a state that to the extent we have corrected ourselves in the intention to bestow, then all these many actions in contradicting forms, in many forms, in changing forms, they all unite in us in this term called one, the one unique and unified, that behind them, there's only the good who does good. That also these words, they can't really explain this uniqueness. It's just one. That's it. So all the actions, all the inspirations, all the many things we see in this big world, and all the changes in it, in contradicting actions that awaken confusion in a person, that the world is filled with forces working, that the world is filled with contradicting forces that work on him, that it seems to a person that he is the one working also. All of this, all in all, is because of our uncorrected vessels. This is what it seems like. When we correct ourselves, we'll see only one force without any change, without any form, that there's something incorporated from contradicting forces plus, minus, that anything changes or divides into a few things. All in all, there's only one. That's what he wants to tell us. And don't think that to begin with he wasn't like this, and maybe afterwards you scrutinize him like that, but always this is what a person has to say in advance, and to constantly try and reveal this form only. This has to be before our eyes, because of this, all these religions and beliefs and methods keep coming, believing in the force of humanity and society and in people working in nature and all the things that a person, when you ascribe some actuality to them, so he deviates from the direction to discover the one unique and unified only, that there's none else besides him. And then it turns out that he is incorporated in a lie, meaning this principle, the one unique and unified, is the foundation of all of the work. Yes.
3: We have a question from Italy. Is the feeling of time necessary in order to understand creation and its many actions and its uniqueness?
1: The feeling of time is already in our world, even not in a spiritual world, where the klipot supply us with these discernments against the one unique and unified. So the feeling of time only belongs to our world, place, time, and motion. This is how we receive this reality, including the existence of reality in those four pieces of data. Obviously, it also stems from the lack of correction in the vessels, that we can't ascribe it to the one force, because the one, all of these discernments that are discussing a lack of perception, so it's time and place. It's a lack of perception. Time means that I don't perceive the future, and I don't live in the same moment in the past, present, future. It's a lack of revelation, because there is no time. It's only what seems to me. It states that I can't unite into the one unique and unified. Also motion, that there's something where I'm not there. Also in the way I reveal it, that I'm not in it. And we need to go through a few more actions or a corporeal motion. I'm not even talking about that. That's the lowest form. But even spiritual motion, that I have to do actions in order to reach something. That's also from lack of corrections and place. The feeling of a place, that this feeling comes from that the place isn't filled in a revelation of the Creator. Once there's a revelation, so there's no feeling of a place. It's all the upper light filling all of reality, and reality isn't felt. The light is felt, meaning the one. Meaning our perception in time, place, in motion, and existence of reality is a perception from the corruption of the vessels. Yes? Well,
0: item 2. Two discernments of bestowal before it received and after it received. We should learn from those who ate the manna. Manna is called bread from heaven because it did not materialize when clothing in this world. Our sages said that each one tasted in it everything he wanted. This means that it had to have contained opposite forms. One person tasted it as sweet, and another tasted it as acrid and bitter. Thus, the manna itself had to have contained both opposites together. For can one give that which is not in him? Thus, how can there be two opposites in one subject? It is therefore necessary that it is simple and devoid of both flavors, but is only included in them in a way that the corporeal receiver might discern the taste that one wants. Likewise, you can understand that anything spiritual is unique and simple in itself, but contains all the myriad of forms in the world. When it comes to corporeal limited receiver, the receiver makes in it a separate form from all the myriad forms united in that spiritual essence. We should therefore distinguish two discernments in his bestowal. The first is the form of the essence of the upper abundance before it is received.
1: There, there's no difference or gap or division into actions and parts and influences, and but
0: when it is still an inclusive, simple light. The second is that after the abundance had been received, for by this it acquired one separate form according to the properties of the receiver.
1: That towards the receiver it's divided. And it's always like that. We have to discern in a clear way that everything we feel, we only feel inside us. The world, the worlds, the world that is divided into a lot of details, everything we can say that it's except for one, including me. All of this, what seems to me in my vessels, meaning all this form of all this perception that I feel many, many actions, parts, times, all of this has to disappear. And in my feeling, in my correction, to the extent that I reach that whole correction, I won't feel any change and no many details, and that anything's changing. It all happens in the uncorrected soul. That's why if we want to change something that we still haven't reached the one, so we need to understand that in any place there's nothing to change, but only in our perception, meaning in how our vessels feel inspired from that term of one and divided into thousands of details, components, changes and details, that it's all we have to ascribe it to our vessel. That's why it's written that he who flaws does it in his own flaws. He who flaws that one, whoever flaws that one that still doesn't feel and reveal one, but more than that, it means that his vessel isn't whole yet. Yes.
0: The question from Israel. On one hand, the Creator sends us the thoughts. On the other hand, everything takes place in the created being. How do we deal with that?
1: The Creator doesn't send any thoughts and desires. He doesn't change anything. But the Malchut that changes on her path to the correction, when the records awaken in her, and every time new records, she feels that she's changing and her picture and her world is changing, and not that the Creator is changing in the way he bestows to the created being. Now he's good, then he's bad. That's what the created being judges himself, whether corrected more or corrected less. This is what seems to me. That's called the Creator is your shadow, that I have to understand that in him nothing changes, but all the changes are in me. That's what he is trying to explain here all the time. From above, the upper light is in complete rest. The vessels are in a state, shattered state that is revealed in them, and in records that keep changing towards the upper light that is in complete stillness. That's why it seems in the vessels that there are changes. Changes to a few directions, changes in the divisions of the world into detail, changes in the influences of all the details, each one on the other, and changes in the contradictions between those bestowals. This all seems to whoever the records awaken in them. And these records obviously are inspired by the upper light that is in complete rest. That's why a person doesn't feel the records or the light, but the contradiction between him and the records, between the light and the record. A person is in the middle. Why does he feel that? He feels the concealment in order to turn it into revelation. And a person will always be that point of a person of Adam. He will always be there in the middle between the records and the lights until he reaches to the state where he wants to connect between them, that he will be the Adam, he will be the intention, the screen that will connect his feelings with the light. And in this way, we speak about the spiritual work. This is how we get inspired, rise through bringing our feelings to the light, that in them we'll feel, in our feelings we'll feel exactly like the light, wholeness, eternality, bestowal. It's all scrutinizes a person and does it because he's between the records and the light, because the person, man, is actually that spark that from the shattered screen. Yeah.
3: First of all, there are many questions. Yuval from Mexico is asking, a Kabbalist who lives in both worlds, does it become eventually to one world for him?
1: One world? All the worlds? Well, I don't know yet. I'm with you, and I hope we reach the world of Ein Sof in the complete redemption, and we'll see that all the worlds disappeared, all the concealment disappears. That's called the worlds disappear. And everything gathers into that term one. Also the souls themselves that reach adhesion with the Creator. And also the worlds that are the inner concealments in the soul. What is the world? Me and my vessel, my small vessel, can't stand the light of Ein Sof. So the light of Ein Sof lowers himself to my degree, and in my degree shows me my vessel and the light against it in a minimal way that I can stand, that I can tolerate, and to work in order to justify the Creator and adhere myself to the One. And that's how it is in every degree. The more I rise, it means I have more forces to tolerate the contradiction between light and darkness through all kinds of forms, styles of contradiction. The Creator is good, he's bad. He bestows, doesn't bestow. Exists, doesn't exist. I'm in control or he's in control, and so on. And all these forms come to the extent that a person can tolerate them and determine his independence above those disturbances and unite himself, his essence, his self into one.
3: About feelings or the internal feelings, we can explain that it's our impression. How can we explain the external things that are happening to us? Diseases, winning the lottery, troubles, and all kinds of things. Where does that come from? Meaning, How can I explain that it's my impression? It's something that I feel? Or?
1: You know, it's the world as if disconnected from spirituality. There's not an upper force working here. The lottery is working. What else did you say? The police will come and catch you. So it's the police working. Or Sharon or Bibi or someone there, or Bush, or your wife, right? Usually that's the issue. Yeah, I see. So, in all of reality, there's nobody working except for the one unique and unified. The fact that you see that in our world it's not like that, in the spiritual worlds the confusion is even bigger, even greater, because our world is the smallest, tiny record of yourself being revealed before the light and all the details in that record, and you feel this reality. It's all a record being revealed. In the record, you have all the details, and those details before the light give you this depiction of the world. Let's say, like you have in on a projector, you have the light from inside, just the light, and before that, you have some screen that, let's say, in it, a picture is depicted, or through forces, or it's not like the old projectors, it's electronic, that there's an electronic stream with all kinds of forces, and all those forces pass the light to you in a form of a picture. And you feel that picture already. That's the way you feel this world already. Just like that, the upper light bestows upon you, and you feel it, that it's bestowing on your this mosaic inside, this record that includes all these cells. And that's why this world seems to you as if it's filled with details and forces and authorities. It's because you are like that. Your record is like that. It is built in such a way. And that's how you feel. Wow, what a world. It's because the light is working on your record. Once the light stops illuminating, the record doesn't shine anymore. It's called that you're dead. Or the record changes. So the world changes. The record changes in an essential way, that you already enter that record and want to decipher it in a different way, and not in a natural way, the way it awakens in reception, but in bestowal. So you already start seeing the world in an opposite way. But you always see the record that projects in the light that goes through it, the depiction of the world. That's what we're in. That's our movie here. You learn perception of reality. Well, we already need to end.
3: Yes, friends. Certainly a complex lesson, very detailed. Rav depicted many different angles of the one unique and unified. So let's go to questions. Please leave.
1: How is the vessels that keep using, how will they be in adhesion with the upper light that is in complete rest?
3: How will the vessels be in adhesion?
1: The vessels keep changing.
3: Yes, they're changing. Why are the vessels changing? Records awaken in us. We come with a shattered vessel, a spark from the shattered vessel, like we heard from the lesson. And then there's a series of records. Each time a new one that appears changes the picture of our world, the picture of our reality. We have the light that is in absolute rest, constantly illuminating. And we, because we have all the shattered vessels, because we have limitations and we're not whole, we're not in the correction of the soul, So it's like we're still corrupted vessels. So we still see reality according to the different parts and not the Creator as the one unique and unified. And here's where our work is, to justify providence, to unite everything to one, to discover behind all these actions the Creator as one unique and unified. Yes? So
1: it's a process that a bit more and a bit more of rest, or the vessels, or how
4: similar to the light I am. If I'm like a piece of dust in a tornado,
5: אם אני חתיכת אבק, איך אני עושה חישוב שלי כלפי

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2: How similar I am to the light? How do I make a calculation of how similar I am to the light?
1: כמה זכינו שיש לנו את הרב שמסביר לנו את הדברים, באמת.
2: We're so lucky that we have Rav that explains these things to us. A person doesn't feel the records nor the light, but the contradiction between him and the records, between the light and the records. A person is in the middle. Why does he feel this way? By this he feels the degree of concealment in order to invert it into revelation. And a person will always be the point of Adam between the records and the light. Until he comes to a state which he wants to connect between them. So he will be that Adam, the intention, the screen, and bind his feelings with the light. And this we also heard in the first part of the lesson, that you should never postpone or delay any feeling. We just need to take care of them in the right way. So you'll see also a connection between what we learned in the first lesson and what Rav is explaining here. A person is not, or Adam is not the light, or he identifies the difference between him and the records. And there we always have work, and certainly there's what to do in the group, in the ten, with this. Where never can there be silence or quiet. You always see the contradictions.
3: What does it mean
4: to
3: delay a feeling?
4: Not to relate to anything disconnected from the giver, that everything comes from him, to unite everything to him. What's he saying here? Why is there time? Time is because we see this connection. We live in one feeling, one mind, disconnected from the giver. If we ascribe everything to that force, just as we learn in none else besides him, and we recognize that one force of bestowal and love also in every feeling and in every mind and every state we're in, and we ascribe everything to that point, that's it. So we aren't in any feeling of time anymore. Everything becomes one. The whole matter is how to reach it, how to do it.
2: Rav also said that the Creator doesn't give us our thoughts, that it's a consequence of the records. Should we measure according to our thoughts where we are, or because of our desire to receive, we are always growing thoughts?
4: You don't have to deal with it. Just unite everything to the Creator. Nothing that is disconnected from the Creator isn't spirituality. It's psychological states, temporary states. It's a dream. It's a dream. If we can unite everything to the Creator and the relation of us to Him, then the spiritual work starts. That's what we also heard in the first part of the lesson today.
2: To always choose this above that.
4: Right.
2: Let's ask questions from the world Kli. Let's get women Dubai.
5: Я поняла, что написано, что человек сам желал чувствовать ман или со сладким вкусом, или с едким вкусом и горьким.
4: I understood that it's written that a person is himself can feel man, whether bitter or sweet. How is it possible that anyone can choose what man he wants to feel, whether it'll be bitter or sweet?
2: What you probably mean, what he writes in item 2 about those who eat the manna, he writes, learn from those who ate the manna. Manna is called bread from heaven because it did not materialize when clothing in this world. Our sages said that each one tasted in it everything he wanted. This means that it had to have contained opposite forms. One person tasted it as sweet, and another tasted it as acrid and bitter. So, thus, the manna itself had the opposite, had to contain.

0: both the opposites together. So this is what we talked about, the light being in one equivalence, or in one evenness, where there's no vessel that is received, that is corrected, that comes to attain it. So all these opposites within it, because the vessel is limited, because it feels either disconnects from light or closes, it feels better or worse, more bitter, more sweet, all kinds of discernments, constant changes according to his different desires. That is how he's impressed from the one light, where within him all these opposites and contradictions are included. Our entire feeling of contradictions is according to the influence of the uncorrected created being that needs to take into account, scrutinized, and clarified until it reaches the one unique and unified, where it's all one root and there's no reality but the upper light that is in absolute rest. That's what we need to reach. So, what was the question exactly?
1: Just that. Also, Rav said about that, we just heard. Everything that seems to me in my own vessels. That's why this whole form, this whole perception, that I feel many actions, many parts, many times, all of this needs to disappear. And in my feeling, in my correction, to the extent that I reach the whole perfect correction, I won't feel any changes and know many things and that anything changes. It's all in the uncorrected soul, meaning the man, that's the request. According to what he requests, he gets, because those are the vessels. It's not that in the light there are any changes, but in the man, there's no change, but each one, the way he brings his vessels to it, that's what he receives, that's what he discovers. Or until we reach a feeling that everything is one. But until then, as long as we're not corrected, we'll have to feel the changes.
0: So, if I'm able to only perceive something from my vessels, then how is there room for a reality to discern that there's a simple light? Meaning, who perceives such a thing? How has that even come to our knowledge?
1: So Baal HaSulam also says, he gives us a drawing of it. He says there are three states always. There's this first state where there is wholeness. Everything is one. That's where the thought of creation is, and everything is whole. There's a second state that is in all the cascading of the worlds from above downward, and then the ascent from below upward, then from below upward. Then there's a third state that is already whole. Now, he also says that each one of them completely depends on the other. None of them can exist on its own right. They all must constantly exist together. The thought of creation, all the cascading and the corrections, the cascading of the worlds, the corrections, and the state of the end of correction, where everything is corrected. We aren't in this state yet, but we want to reach this state. As long as we're not in it, we don't have any attainment in this simple light. Simple is pashut, from expanding. It's stripped of perception, but once we're in everything, so there is no perception, because all the states are as one, then there's also attainment in everything. That's what we have to reach.
0: I just didn't understand. How is this simple light? How can you even talk about it? To know that there is such a thing if we perceive only from our vessels.
1: Whoever reaches it can say it. Let's see the definitions. We're learning tests, so it's always good to see the definitions. 21. What is definition 21?
2: מה זה יחיד ומיוחד?
1: What is unique and unified? So he says, unique indicates the upper light that shines and rules over all the many degrees which are different from each other, to the point of inverting them and equalizing them with his unique form. unified indicates the end of that rule, meaning after he had already equalized and returned their form to the state of unique as he is. Okay, again, unique indicates the upper light that shines and rules over all the many degrees, which are different from each other to the point the action of the light actually obligates all of creation to reach the state of complete adhesion in the Creator. Unified indicates the end of that rule, meaning after he had already equalized and returned their form to the state of unique as he is. That's the state of the end. Let's see 22. Right after that, what is unification? What is unification? Two different phases that have equalized their form with one another unite into one phase. Again, what is unification? Two different phases that have equalized their form with one another unite into one phase. So who attains that? Whoever writes us about it. Can we understand what it is? Obviously not until we don't attain this, reach this state. And if we come out of the studies with the desire to want to get here, so we did our work. That's the right prayer.
0: Let me just add that if the question is, how do you even perceive that there is such a simple light? How do you perceive something above our vessels? So yes, the Kabbalists also attain that there is a primordial root, a thing called Atzmuto, his essence. It doesn't mean that they attain something there, but they attain that it exists. All that we read in our definitions, a Kabbalist never writes one word without attaining that this thing exists, without him attaining it. So the understanding that such a thing is that there's no vessel there, that's simple light, that it's in one equivalence, in one evenness, that's also attained. Immediately.
3: Buonasera. Buongiorno insegnanti, grazie. La domanda che vogliamo fare è: quando non ci sarà più la frammentazione in noi e percepiremo tutto come uno e non ci sarà più la sofferenza, avremo ancora bisogno della vita materiale?
1: When we will correct the shattering and there won't be any more suffering, will there even be a need for the corporeal life?
0: We know that also our corporeal life and also the feeling of I and the feel of my essence and the feeling of my world is all part of the my perception reality. All of that will be unified, will rise to Ein Sof. It's written here that also Rav described that also the worlds will disappear. We will feel, it's not possible to explain how it will be, but we will feel that there's only the reality of one, unique and unified, fills all of reality.
1: And also the question, what is the corporeal life? Is the corporeal life, what is corporeal? We learn that corporeal isn't what we see as a body or feel it as matter and so on, but corporeal is our relation to reality. When it's in order to receive, that's called corporeality. When it's in order to bestow, that's called spirituality. If now we will succeed, not if, when we reach a state that all our relation to reality is only to bestow, that is called the end of correction. That's called the 6,000 years of correction, and the seventh called Shabbat. What's after that? It's not written. You don't explain it to us. Also, Bala Sulam says that we shouldn't engage in it. What happens afterwards when we're already above the state where we corrected all our desires in order to bestow all the 620 desires? So also corporeality and spirituality, we don't engage in our body at all. It has nothing to do not with spirituality or corporeality, it's necessity. That's why we don't ask about it.
4: Poi nishma etan mati.

0: In the lesson, Rav said that we're a spark. We are a spark of the shattered screen. I think it's like in the drawing that what Gilad started drawing, that before the shattering of the vessels, after there was also the shattering of the souls, and we also learned about it, and we will, that the qualities of Bina entered Malchut, and the shattering happened, and our work from there is to scrutinize. All our work is scrutiny. What belongs to the stony heart, what we can't correct, what belongs to Vistol, what we can correct, and in this way, we correct that one soul that was Adam Rishon, that was a created being, but didn't know the stony heart in him, and then was shattered. And all this, through the scrutiny, gradually we're correcting until the light of the end of correction comes and corrects everything in the whole way.
1: Yes, friends, we have come to the conclusion of the lesson. We just want to say that our corrections are in our convenings. In these times, wonderful times when we study together, and we have a wonderful opportunity for a special gathering that will take place on September 7th, an experience called Kabbalah towards the new year in Ashkelon. So we're inviting you to a beautiful evening of connection, thought, inspiration. How will we assure for ourselves a good year? An experience called Kabbalah, Monday, September 7th at 6 p.m. in the Ganesh Shimshon Hotel in Ashkelon. Oren and I will be hosting it. There'll be good food and workshops and connection and many friends, veterans and new friends, and an opportunity to bring new friends that never experienced and were never in contact with us. Always hear later from people, how did you come to the wisdom of Kabbalah? When they see the point in the heart of Senka, and they will do many more. In gatherings of friends, a friend says, I don't know, someone said to me, come see some event, come something nice thing. I came, and I felt that this is my home, I felt that this is my place. I decided to remain, and I'm here until today. So that's our opportunity in Ashkelon on September 7th. The event is open to our acquaintance and friends, and the link will be sent to you in your announcements. And now we'll end with joy in a song.

0: שלום, בחלק הראשון של השיעור נלמד שיעור של הרב מתאריך ה-29 לאוקטובר.
1: Hello, in the first part of the lesson, we will go into a lesson with Rav from October 2002. It's based on the article from Rabash, What is the Torah Speaks Only Against the Evil Inclination in the Work? We'll read the article together in the 10. We have 27 minutes for that.
0: מהו לא דיברה תורה, אלא נגד יצר הרע בעבודה?
1: What is the Torah speaks only against the evil inclination in the work? It is written, If you go out to war against your enemies, and the Lord your God delivers them into your hands, and you see among the captives a beautiful woman, and you take her for yourself as a wife. Rashi interprets, the Torah speaks only against the evil inclination, that if the Creator does not permit her, He will marry her under a prohibition. We should understand this. Would it not be better if the Creator had not empowered the evil inclination to incite him into transgression? Then it would not be needed to permit her, because He would not marry her under a prohibition. We should also understand what Rashi's interpretation means in the

0: work.
1: Concerning the verse, if you go out to war, that it speaks of optional war. What is optional war in the work? Also, we should understand what our sages said. I have created the evil inclination. I have created for it the Torah as a spice. It seems as though I have created the Torah for the evil inclination. That is, were it not for the evil inclination, there would be no need for the Torah. Here too, we should ask. But he had another way, namely not to create the evil inclination, and then there would be no need for the Torah. It is known that only thanks to the Torah the world exists. As our sages said, were it not for my covenant day and night, I would not establish the ordinances of heaven and earth. But here it implies that he created the Torah because of the evil inclination. We should understand this in the work. We must know who is the evil inclination for whom the Torah had to be created. As it is written, I have created the evil inclination, I have created for it the Torah as a spice. We should also understand why the Torah is called a spice. We see that when we cook some dish for a meal, in order for the dish to be tasty, we put a spice in the dish. This means that the main thing is the dish, and the spice is only an addition that gives flavor. But according to what is said, the Torah is only a spice. It follows that the main thing is the evil inclination, and the Torah only gives flavor to the evil inclination. How can we understand this? Since the Torah is the main thing, as is written, for they are our lives and the length of our days. According to what is explained in the introduction to the study of the Ten Sefirot, we understand that the evil inclination is the will to receive delight and pleasure, which is called evil inclination. This is the heart of creation. That is, the thing of which we can say that a new thing was made in the world, which did not exist before he created it, is only the desire to receive pleasure. This desire, the yearning to receive delight and pleasure, did not exist prior to the creation of the world, since in the Creator there are no lacks or desires that he needs to receive. He says there, why did he create this desire? It is for the purpose of creation. Since the creation of the world was because he desires to do good, and we see in our nature that the Creator created that there are delight and pleasure only from things the body craves. Moreover, the measure of delight and pleasure depends on the yearning. For this reason, he created in us a desire to receive delight and pleasure. And this is the heart of creation. In other words, if this will to receive did not exist in the world, there would be no one to receive the delight and pleasure that he wishes to give to the creatures.
2: It follows that the heart of creation is the will to receive delight and pleasure. And without it, it is impossible to speak of creation. However, we should understand why the will to receive is called the evil inclination. And if it is truly evil, why did he create it? The thing is that since the Creator wanted them not to feel unpleasantness when they receive the delight and pleasure, and it is also in the nature that the Creator created, that every branch wants to resemble its root, and since our root, meaning the Creator, is the giver, and the created beings who must receive from him are opposite from the Creator, they feel shame about this. For this reason, a restriction and concealment were placed, where the delight and pleasure do not shine for the vessels of the will to receive for oneself, but only where they want to receive the delight and pleasure because the Creator wants to give, as this was the purpose of creation. For His desire is to do good to His creations, and the creature wants to obey the King's commandment, and therefore receives. This is a correction called receiving in order to bestow. For this reason, two systems were made, the systems of holiness and the systems of impurity and the shells. It is, as it is written in the introduction to the study of the Ten Sefirot, quote, He imprinted the desire to bestow in the system of Abiyah of holiness, removed the will to receive for themselves from them, and placed it in the system of the worlds of Abiyah of Tum'ah, impurity. Because of this, they have become separated from the Creator and from all the worlds of holiness. End quote. It follows that this will to receive is called the evil inclination because it causes all the evil in the world. Because of it, the creatures cannot receive delight and pleasure, and because of it, they remain without vitality of holiness, since the light and abundance cannot shine in a place where using it was prohibited. This happened to us because of the cascade of the worlds, where from this will to receive emerged the shells into the world and govern man, and he is utterly incapable of emerging from their governance, unless by the power of Torah and commandments, where the light of Torah exists and the light in it reforms him, meaning it sets him free from the governance of the will to receive for himself. And now we can understand what we asked, why Rashi interpreted the verse, quote, and you take her for yourself as a wife, end quote, by bringing the explanation of our sages, quote, the Torah speaks only against the evil inclination. Let him eat the flesh of slaughtered carcasses, but not the flesh of carcasses that were not slaughtered, end quote. Some ask, why did the Creator give the evil inclination the power to incite him into transgression? Would it not be better if the Creator had not empowered the inciter, and there would be no need to permit him the forbidden, as our sages said? Quote, the Torah speaks only against the evil inclination, end quote. The answer is that in the work, the evil inclination is called the will to receive for oneself. Without the will to receive, there would not be creation whatsoever. Wherever the will to receive sees some pleasure, it wants to satisfy its want. And by wanting to satisfy its want, it is possible to enjoy the thing for which it yearns. And since the Creator created this nature, it does not suffer changes. However, there is a place for corrections, which is not to cancel them, but to add to them something by which this thing is corrected. However, this does not change nature, since the Creator created nature and the will to receive is something that the Creator created. Hence, man is powerless to cancel it.
0: The general correction is the intention to bestow. This is called mitigation of judgments. That is, the judgment that was done, where it is forbidden to use the will to receive and enjoy for one's own benefit,
1: is because by this we come into disparity of form from the Creator. However, when receiving because the Creator wants us to receive, and for ourselves we would rather not receive, by this the judgment of prohibition on reception is mitigated. However, we must know that this quality of receiving in order to bestow is a real correction. That is, the purpose of creation, which is to do good to his creations, cannot come true unless in this manner, when he does use the desire to receive pleasure, yet remains in dvekut, which is equivalence of form. That is, if he receives but does not enjoy, this reception is not regarded as doing good, since we do not speak of what he receives, but of what he enjoys. In other words, the upper one wants the lower one to enjoy. And if a person does not enjoy, then he has received nothing from the upper one. This is called mitigation of judgments. This is the heart of the wholeness. However, there are things that can be sorted from the perspective of the upper roots, so they work in order to bestow. And there are things that are forbidden to use, even in order to bestow. In other words, a person cannot say that he wants to do something that is forbidden, yet aim to bestow. If the thing is forbidden, it is because with respect to branch and root, there are things that the Torah prohibited, and there are things that the Torah permitted. In general, we should make three discernments in the Torah. One, mitzvah. Two, permission. Three, prohibition. We must be careful with mitzvah and with transgression, even with an act without an aim. For there is a matter of mitzvah in practice, even when he has no intention. Likewise, with prohibition, there is a transgression in the action, even without any intention. But the main work on the intention is in what is permitted, when there is no mitzvah in doing it. Yet no transgression if he does not do it. Then, when he does what is permitted, meaning when he aims for the sake of the Creator while performing the permitted thing, that permitted thing enters the Kedusha. Then it is called a mitzvah. In other words, it emerges from being permission and enters the realm of mitzvah. And precisely here is the heart of the war against the inclination. Since the body tells him that there is no prohibition, so why deny yourself from doing it? But when a person must answer it, he can tell it, I must perform a mitzvah. Therefore, when I perform a mitzvah, I have done something. When I do not commit a transgression, I also have a mitzvah, as our sages said. If he sat and did not commit a transgression, it is as though he performed a mitzvah. However, when you tell me to do something that is permitted, even though I cannot aim for the sake of the Creator, this is not a mitzvah. Therefore, I have done nothing. And I do not want to be an idle worker, meaning to do things that are a waste. It follows that with the work of mitzvot and transgressions, the work is mandatory. But with what is permitted, where there are no imperatives pertaining to this act, specifically then the intention makes it a reality, admitting it into Kedusha.
2: According to the above, we should interpret what Rashi interprets about the verse, quote, if you go out to war, end quote, that it speaks of optional war. In the work, we should interpret permission as having to aim in order to bestow. There is the main work on the inclination. Since there is no prohibition on the act, the inclination sees that the person wants to uproot it from the world. That is, with regard to commandments and transgressions that a person does in action, the inclination does not show much resistance. Since the person does not say that he wants to work only for the sake of the Creator, but when he begins to work on the aim to bestow, and not for the sake of the body, the real work with the evil inclination begins. Since the Torah and commandments were given in order to cleanse Israel, as it is written, quote, these are the words of our sages when they asked, why should the Creator mind if one slaughters at the throat or at the back of the neck? After all, the commandments were only given to cleanse people. And that cleansing means the cleansing of the turbid body, which is the purpose that emerges from the observation of all the Torah and commandments. End quote. It follows that only when speaking with the body concerning the intention for the sake of the Creator, when we want to annul self-benefit, then is the real dispute with the body. This is evident precisely when there is a war against the inclination on permitted matters. At that time, the war is not over the act, since there is no prohibition on the act. The war can be only over the aim, where a person wants it to be only for the sake of the Creator and not for the sake of the body. Rather, he wants to kill the body. As our sages said, quote, the Torah exists only in one who puts himself to death over it, end quote. Now we can interpret what we asked. Why did the Torah permit the beautiful woman, since the Torah speaks only against the evil inclination? After all, the Creator had an easier way, where he would not need to permit a beautiful woman, meaning that he would not give the evil inclination the power to incite, and then he would not need to change and permit something that is forbidden. What is the answer? Quote, the Torah speaks only against the evil inclination, end quote. In the literal sense, it is very difficult to understand the matter of the prohibition on a beautiful woman. It is just as there are those who ask, why did the Torah not permit other prohibitions when one has a great lust for the prohibited thing? Indeed, we should answer about this that we have no idea about the Torah and commandments, that it is inconceivable to the human intellect. Instead, this is a spiritual matter that the Creator sentenced. As our sages said, quote, one should not say pork flesh is impossible, but rather it is possible. But what can I do if my Father in heaven so decreed upon me? End quote. In other words, the whole of the Torah and commandments are the decrees of the Creator, and man's intellect does not reach there. And naturally, we cannot ask why the Torah permitted a beautiful woman. We should interpret what we asked. What is the meaning of, quote, I have created the evil inclination, I have created for it the Torah as a spice, end quote. This implies that the evil inclination is the heart of the matter, and the Torah is not the main item, but is like an addition to the dish. According to what is explained in the introduction to the study of the Ten Sefirot, the heart of creation is the will to receive delight and pleasure. The reason why the Creator created the will to receive is that He wishes to do good to His creations. But due to disparity of form between the giver and the receiver, it was given to us to correct it into working in order to bestow, by which the disparity of form in the will to receive will be corrected. It therefore follows that what receives delight is mainly the will to receive. However, if it receives for its own sake, it is called evil inclination because of the disparity of form in it, which causes it to separate from the Creator. And the delight and pleasure do not reach the separated vessels because of the correction of the restriction. Hence, in order for the will to receive to be able to receive the delight and pleasure, the evil inclination must be given a spice by which there will be flavor in the will to receive, meaning that there will be delight and pleasure in the will to receive.
0: If it is not given the spice, which is the desire to bestow, there will be no flavor in the will to receive because it will have nothing, since the delight and pleasure does not reach there. However, there are four discernments to make here. One, the kli, which receives the pleasure. Two, the pleasure that the kli receives must have a pleasant taste. That is, it must not have shame in it, but they must feel a good taste. Three, the good taste is the will to bestow. This is called that the desire to bestow spices up the dish so it is tasty. Four, it is possible to receive this flavor called desire to bestow, specifically through the Torah, as it is written, I have created the evil inclination, I have created for it the Torah as a spice. This means that the Torah, meaning the light in it, gives the desire to bestow. And the desire to bestow gives a flavor that removes the shame from the dish. For the shame spoils all the flavor that can be found in the dish. And why the giver cannot give of any of the real pleasures. So when it reaches the kelim of the lower ones, everything will be spoiled. This is all of our work to obtain kelim that are suitable for the abundance. Now we can interpret. The Torah speaks only against the evil inclination. Everything that is forbidden or permitted is according to what the Creator decreed. That is, there are things that can be corrected and admitted into Kedusha even before the end of correction. And this is why we were given 613 mitzvot. This is the reason why the Torah permitted the beautiful woman through the corrections presented in the Torah. This is above our intellect to attain what the Creator permits and what the Creator prohibits. Hence, we have no clue that we can ask, why did the Torah permit? Since the whole matter of the Torah and mitzvot is to cleanse Israel with them. Hence, the permission that the Torah permitted a beautiful woman through the corrections
1: is also with the intention to cleanse people.
3: כן, מסבירים לנו פה כמה בצורה ממש יפה ומדויקת כמה הבורא ברא ככה את הרצון לקבל את היצר הרע שלנו בצורה כזאת ישנה.
2: The creator created or will receive our evil inclination in such a form where we need to correct it and can correct it in order to bestow. Some things are more clear, some things less in terms of what's possible to correct. And there is that addition of the place of permission, what's permitted, where we can add to add desires to receive and work with them in order to bestow. Yes, we truly have this privilege that we can work with the will to receive, which is opposite to the Creator, but because we want to do it for the Creator.
1: And now we'll move on to the lesson.
2: We heard the article from Rungs of the Ladder, Volume 3, Book of Dvarim, portion Ki Tetzeh, what is that the Torah speaks only against the evil inclination in the work. Also yesterday we talked about the article in the portion in the Book of Dvarim, portion of Ki Tetzeh. There it was the article about the work with the beloved and the hated in the work. And also here we talked about how, what does it mean that the Torah speaks only against the evil inclination? That there is an inclination that the Creator created, the will to receive, which doesn't change. He simply created it. It's the desire to enjoy. And this desire to enjoy, in the form in which it was created, has only the ability to exist, to feel its life, vitality, in a very produced, restricted manner. And this is also called good, in a sense. Let's say like the first phase from the four phases of direct light. But how is it possible to enjoy something without a yearning? And so, from phase one, there is this yearning to become similar to something. There needs to be a desire within. And then a bigger desire begins to form through the second phase, and in phase four is greater than phase one because the desire was added to it to enjoy the pleasure of bestowing upon the Creator, not only receiving from the Creator, but also to enjoy bestowal upon the Creator. And then we see that in the will to receive, in Ein Sof, infinity, well, it feels that it's opposite to the Creator. It has the feeling of shame. But it does not yet understand the extent of this disparity, how opposite it is, and it doesn't know what to do with this oppositeness. And then to truly determine that it's evil, because this disparity is not yet evil. The restriction, we say, is a holy act. And Malchut exists even in the world of restriction in adhesion with the Creator. Very high stature. Meaning, though he feels that he's opposite, that still does not disconnect him from the Creator, disconnecting him from holiness, because there is no intention yet whether if to receive or to bestow. He only felt himself to be the receiver and the creator to be the bestower. And in order to provide the created being with more discernments, then Bina, the creator, corrupts himself. He enters Malchut, allows Malchut to restrict it by the creator, I mean Bina. And then there's an association between them. The shattering of the qualities of Bina, the shattering of the screen in Malchut. And so Malchut begins to receive the intention. The intention to enjoy all actions that are possible with the intention to receive. And then we can say that we have the good inclination and the evil inclination. Before that, there was only the inclination, the want, the desire to receive. And although it was restricted, we still don't call it the created being. The restriction is only on the act of reception itself. And then, when the ability to add intention to the action was added, then the act can also be kosher, because the desire to receive, if it remained without the addition of intention, it could never be used. It's the will to receive, the creator is the will to bestow, and we're done. The first restriction was made, and it's impossible to do anything further. But now, because other than the will to receive, there exists also the possibility of making some intention, intending something by reception, by the action, then the intention can change the nature of the action. Then it's possible to aim in order to bestow and to receive, and this reception will be pure bestowal, meaning the inclination remains the same inclination, the desire to receive, the desire to enjoy, and the intention can be either to delight oneself or to delight the Creator. And that changes everything. Meaning, after the first restriction, this ability comes, which, although the first restriction is there, it remains. The first restriction remains, but despite that, it's now possible to work with the will to receive and not violate the restriction. The restriction remains, because the will to receive, even though it's being worked with, does not receive anything for itself. The intention changes the type of pleasure to that extent. Also, when Bina enters Malchut, it's not only that she gives Malchut the ability to make intentions, to receive, in order to receive or in order to bestow. When Bina enters Malchut, it adds volume, power to Bina. Instead of just being delighted in the form of Nefesh, it can now reach delight on the level of Naran Chai. Because Malchut, it either receives in order to receive, or it receives in order to bestow, meaning it works with the intention already, and so its pleasure depends on the greatness of the Creator. Right? Either the greatness of the Creator in a negative sense, where I should enjoy His entire degree, or the greatness of the Creator in such a positive sense, where I bestow to His entire degree. And then it follows that the intention is actually what gives us everything. It magnifies our vessel from this one black point of Malchut to the entire degree the entire level of the Creator, and the intention also brings the person, brings the soul to full compatibility with the Creator, adhesion with the Creator. And the pleasure that is then received and the pleasure which is bestowed, ultimately these two lights, the direct light and the reflected light, which fill the inner potsuf, they bring the inner potsuf, the stature of the Creator. And so it follows, as Mabash writes, that there's no prohibition on the act. The will to receive, receiving, there's no prohibition there. Do it, receive. Receive according to the action, but everything depends on the intention. So what is the problem? Why are they prohibiting some things, and there are commandments when where they determine that we can and should receive and act. The issue is, it's only about adding, well, refining the will to receive, correcting it. For the time being, we have actions that we can perform. We can perform them with the intention to bestow. And there are those which we still can't. But as we advance and add more screens, then, of course, everything that exists within the will to receive and which was within the will to receive, exists and will be, that doesn't change. Everything is permitted to the extent that you add the intention to it. And in the end of correction, all the desires in the will to receive will have the intention in order to bestow, and there won't be any more prohibitions on the act. But meanwhile, there is a prohibition on the act for each one according to the screen he has or doesn't have over that act, so we can work with it in order to bestow. We can't say it. How can it be that, what will I kill in order to bestow? Sleep with someone else's wife in order to bestow the beautiful woman, as he says there, in order to bestow all these things. We don't know what it means in the corrected form, what these discernments are and actions are in spirituality in order to bestow. But again, the desires do not change. The intention changes. The desire, the will to receive, takes a completely different form. We work with it, and it's actually by the very worst desires that we come to attain the degrees of perfection. Meaning we need to be concerned only about scrutinizing our intentions. Yes.
0: I don't understand. How is it possible to start working with intentions?
2: You don't understand how it's possible to start working with intentions. Working with intentions means that you need to constantly be thinking, me or the other, someone outside of me. Outside of me, it can be the friend, the group, the creator. So, who? For who? You know, if, let's say, something happens in politics, right? Something happens, or the police, let's say someone killed someone, then there's the question, who did this benefit? And then from that point, you begin to check what happened. And according to the same thing here, you begin your act with who you want to act for and who is it worth acting for.
0: Let's say I do something to a friend and I don't find my point there.
2: Now, there are actions which, even though it seems to you that you want to perform them in order to bestow, right? But you're told in advance that these acts are prohibited. It's impossible to do them in order to bestow until the end of correction. And if you think that you can do it, it's simply a delusion. You're mistaken. You can't see that, well, this, it's truly concealed from you that you can't. Let's say to eat pork in order to bestow, you can't. This is just an example, right? It's not exactly. Why? Because at the end of correction, yes. You understand? Now, no. Right now, no. So you're given this law that there are things, for example, stealing in order to bestow, you can't. Someone else's wife in order to bestow, you can't. And all these things were better to be put to death than to violate that commandment. No, you can't. And all these commandments of thou shalt not do in the Torah and spirituality, we're told about. These are all these commandments of what you shouldn't do. That those are the vessels from Tabu through to Siyum Raglin of the Paltzuf. Ramach organs and Shasa tendons. And so you have Shasa commandments of thou shalt not do. These are 665 prohibitions. It means that through to the end of correction, you can't work with them to correct these desires in order to bestow. Whether you think you can or not, this was given to you as a precise. This is determined that you shouldn't think that you can do this. That's it. So you don't fail. You need to build a screen for that, and I shouldn't touch it. I shouldn't do it. Doing it in order to bestow, that will be possible later. After making all the corrections on these desires, the Ramach desires, where it's possible to use them in practice with these desires with the intention to bestow, that's Galgalta Enayim, right? And then you join Achab to Galgalta Enayim, and then the Achab itself with the Shasa desire, 365 desires. You can't work with them directly. You just acquire a screen. You don't work with them. You abstain from them. And then you reach the end of correction where it's possible to use them. And then there's the correction of the Achab, of descent, the heart of stone. And then you work with all the desires, with the Shasa, 365 desires in order to bestow. And this is in the desires that we have to begin with in the soul. Meaning there's no desire that existed, that was created and remains, that you can never work with in order to bestow. All the corrections are the corrections of, well, installing intentions over every desire.
0: I'm asking if I can do something for a friend, let's say.
2: Now, the act that we're talking about, it's not an act where I give someone something directly from hand to hand. My act, my intention, it means my desire, the work in my desire, from my desire to his desire.
0: But how do I check where there's no self-benefit in my action?
2: How do you check if your action will be in order to bestow to him and not to yourself? It's not a simple check. First of all, you need to, in some way, make a restriction to be chafetz chesed, seeking grace, and then act. That's how we learn it, yes? It's impossible to perform an act of bestowal. This is called gadlut, adulthood or greatness, yes? It's called receiving in order to bestow, and it's impossible to do anything in order to bestow if you don't first discover the will, and you discover that it's all entirely with the intention to receive, and then you make a restriction over it, and you begin to grow a screen over it, where first you make katnut, or smallest infancy, and then gadlut, greatness. It's impossible all at once.
0: So how do I...
2: Well, if you talk about a spiritual action, if you're talking about a corporeal action, then these actions, well, they're important. It's important to do good to the friend. But of course, all these actions are, they're not yet with the intention. It's not the true act also in its spiritual sense. But it brings me from lo lishma to lishma. You're asking, how can I practice check in your current state, right? I simply observe, I look, will this thing give him uplifted spirits, a better mood? Very simple. Will he feel good about it or not? Simple examination.

0: according to the mood. That's it. And in that, we're similar. It cannot be that he will feel joy, confidence, comfort, and feel good from, well, other things than you, ultimately now. Also, you know him, more or less.
1: Now, about working in parallel, as if to the Creator, let's say we make the command, practical commandments like tefillin and things like that, can we aim to do it for the Creator there too? Because we wouldn't do anything otherwise.
0: The Creator, he writes here that there's no prohibition over any action, but everything needs to be directed towards the Creator. And when everything is directed towards the Creator, then the Creator considers only your intentions. He doesn't look at your body and what you do with it. The intention, that's what he receives. So what is the intention? That you feel joy, you have enjoyment. And this enjoyment is from bestowing upon him. Yes? The same way as you have the intention and reflected light, and after the reflected light, you perform a coupling by striking, and then you receive, and this reception, it turns out, in order to bestow. It's not that you first receive and then think, I want this to be in order to bestow. That can never be. First of all, you need to activate the reflected light in the Rosh, in the head, the intention, to check what you're going to do, to feel the Creator, how you can bestow contentment upon him. Is it truly so? Is he truly enjoying it? And so, therefore, in the Rosh, in the head, we have, you have Ein Sof, infinity. There, you're in actual contact with the Creator prior to the action. In the Rosh, you have both direct light and reflected light together, meaning you have the feeling of the Creator there, seemingly. His desire is revealed to you there, that he wants to bestow upon you. And in that desire, the desire to bestow upon you, you want to bestow upon him in the same desire. You understand? You feel the desire of the mother who wants to do good by you. And that same desire where she wants to give you everything good, you bestow to that. Her desire and your desire are together then. That happens in the Rosh of the Peltzuf. And then, after having performed all these preparations, and it's known to you that this is how it's going to happen, that you're together in intention, first in planning, then you perform the action, and you receive from Peh and below in order to bestow. And if you still don't have the feeling of the Creator, and it cannot be that you will before having a screen, they're bound together, otherwise you'll immediately begin to receive for yourself, and you'll do damage by that. But if you don't have the feeling of the Creator, then you don't truly have the ability to bestow upon him, in truth. But to somehow plan these things out and imagine them, that is worthwhile. Do it.
1: Now, if the state is that I don't want to do it all, and I still do it, is there some spiritual root to it?
0: In what? So you're asking in which thoughts and desires, urges that I have, is there some spiritual beginning? I would say that in those that you determine belong to your relationship with the Creator, you determine it, because if you don't distinguish that, then there's nothing to talk about. Because from the Creator's perspective, you're corrected. We're not talking about the perspective of the Creator, only from your side, whatever you determine. Yes.
2: Okay.
0: Student, there is something here that I completely failed to understand. In page 186, he talks about the commandment, the prohibition, and what is permitted, 1, 2, 3. After that, he writes that if there's a commandment, in commandments and transgressions, we need to be careful, even in actions without intention, meaning even if we don't have an intention whatever the Torah said in practice, well, what I understand is it's a physical action, and we still need to perform that, even though we can't make any intention, it doesn't have anything to do with it. That's what I understand, at least. But in page 187, he talks about what's permitted, rather. And then he says, since there's no prohibition over the action, meaning it's permitted, and so on.
1: As you understand, that's what you should do. He says this, and we see that generally we should discern three discernments in the Torah. Page 186. One, the matter of commandment. Two, permission. Three, prohibition. He writes discernments in the Torah, so I don't know what he means by the Torah here. What level is he talking about? Towards whom? He's talking about discernments of the Torah. It's a bit of a problem. But what is he saying? With regards to permission or transgression, commandment or transgression, we should be watchful, even in terms of action without intention, because there is an commandment in action even without an intention. Likewise, with prohibition, there is a transgression even in terms of action, even with no intention. Meaning, there are things that are nevertheless permitted or prohibited in action. Yeah? So, there's nothing that you can simply do, or is there? So he's talking with regards to actions now, yeah? So with regards to actions, there is commandment, there is transgression, and there is permission. So, transgression and commandment, even without an intention, it is permitted and prohibited. Likewise, with a prohibition, there is a transgression in terms of action, even with no intention. And the main work in terms of intention is about the permission, meaning that there is no commandment of doing and no transgression to not do it. And then when he does the matter of permission, when he aims while doing the permission for the sake of heaven, that enters the Kedusha. And then it is called mitzvah, commandment. And before that, it is not called commandments. So commandments are only called the matters of option, of permission, when I do them with an intention in order to bestow. So what does it mean that I do first without an intention, or I'm not doing without an intention? Is that not a commandment? How to relate to that?
0: It's not called a commandment, but you still need to do it.
1: It's not called a commandment, but you need to carry it out.
0: For what reason? It's in contrast to everything we learn here.
1: Why in contrast? You were told that everything is permitted to do?
0: I'm told a simple thing. I come here only to take care of my intentions without any connection to external actions that's unrelated to my work. Suddenly I'm told here about physical things that have to do with my work. How does this work together? If I'm supposed to take care of the intention, then it's intentions. If it's actions with my hands, then those actions. It needs to be clear. We should know where we stand.
1: You understand? He tells you that our inner work can happen only in a place of permission. And the rest of the matters, a place of commandment or a place of transgression, that you should do without any permission. The intention can only happen with permission, with the matters of permission. And the intention in order to bestow with permission is called commandment. And this is what Kabbalah deals with. This is what it wants to bring you to. And everything else is not is not in the space of Kabbalah. The wisdom of Kabbalah tells you how to develop the correct intention in the place of permission. And you're asking me about things that are unrelated to Kabbalah, so I can't tell you. If you're talking about the action, then also, what do you call an action? Either an action is to receive pleasure, and so without a body also I can receive pleasure without any bodily action. Yeah? Or an action means that I do it.

0: יברר לנו.
1: Oh, here David will help us scrutinize things. Yes.
2: However much we try, we cannot escape this will receive. I'll give you an example. I hear that you yearn for something, some book. I buy you this book. Then you express sorrow. You said, no, no, David, you shouldn't have brought me this. But you took the book, you received the book. And then you also wanted to reciprocate, to give me something in return. You heard, I yearn for something. You bring it to me, and I say, no, you know, you shouldn't have. Yes, I also express sorrow, but we both enjoy these things. It's still the will to receive. What is this game?
1: He gives a very great example. He says, you give me a gift. By that, you express your love, your desire to give to me. By giving this to me, even without me receiving, you already fulfill me with pleasure. I'm saying, no, no, no, I don't want to receive the gift. It's very big, very expensive, and when I reject the gift, even if I don't actually receive it, I already got pleasure from it. And I gave you in return, perhaps, that pleasure by knowing that I've received that pleasure you wanted to give me. Meaning, the object that comes from you to me and back when I give that back to you, that is not the issue. If I don't receive that gift, that box you gave me, but you already caused me pleasure by wanting to give that to me, and I give you pleasure by thanking you, and this feeling that you wanted to give me is already perceived in me, and I already enjoy it, so you enjoy it. Meaning the action already happened. The object itself could be nothing, could be one little point, you understand? And over that point, we can develop infinite love. Just like Malchut, it's a black dot. Everything depends on the first nine sefirot. If the Creator is great, what does it matter the size of the Malchut? So what are you asking about this? That we in our life also basically transmit emotions, meaning pleasures or lack of pleasures, suffering.
2: Also in the will to receive.
1: And this is possible because we are all a will to receive, a will to enjoy.
2: So how can we, nevertheless, this will to receive, I need to abstain from this will to receive. So how can I?
1: In my will to receive, I don't need to avoid the will to receive. If I prevent myself from using the will to receive, that means I'm eliminating myself. I'm deleting myself. I'm forbidden to do that. I shouldn't try to refrain from anything. I'm only permitted to examine all the pleasures that I want now, according to my level of development, what I want right now, and to examine them, whether I can receive pleasure in order to bestow or not. Those with whom I can receive in order to bestow, great, use them. The more the better. Those you can't, correct them. But there's no such thing to delete the will to receive. You can restrict it until you correct it. But you restrict it and then correct it. We mustn't hate the will to receive, hate our body, hate our life, our urges. We mustn't hate them. We should only take care of them so that the use of them is correct. Otherwise, you're saying the Creator created something that's unnecessary. You understand, it's not, we don't understand how it was possible to create such things as a desire to kill, to rape, to humiliate, all kinds of things like that. But it's being

0: used. But how could the Creator do that? He didn't. Those things were formed within us as a result of the shattering. In the will to receive itself, these things don't exist. They were formed as a result of the shattering within us. And we just don't know, meaning they exist in us in a way that we don't know their true form. When we'll reveal the true form of like the opposite of rape and murder and killing, and we will see that these are actually the best possible things. It still hasn't been revealed because we haven't emerged from the shattering, so we can't see the true picture of this. And the Creator didn't create that. It only became revealed in the shattering of the vessels. It comes from the connection of Bina and Malchut together, where there's no screen, then the will to receive took on such a form. But in the will to receive itself, such things don't exist.
1: Okay.
2: Again, regarding the inclination or the desire and the intention, let's say a person has a certain desire. Now, he knows that he doesn't have the intention. He knows, to begin with, in our state, we don't have the right intention. So what should he do with his desire? To simply avoid using it? There's some issue here. It's unclear.
0: Now, we are in a state... We, as beginning students, are in a state where all our desires, all our intentions, are not in spiritual use. They're in corporeal use. Corporeal means in order to receive. That's what we call corporeality. It's not that corporeality means that I'm using my hands, legs, and senses of the body. The senses of the body, it's nothing. It's just that through the skin or through the tongue or through the nose, I feel pleasures. But the pleasures are pleasures. It's a spiritual matter. The fact that it comes to me through some pleasant scent, it's just a clothing over a pleasure. That in that form I receive it, in that form it passes to me, and then afterwards it all becomes abstract and perceived in the brain in a different way. It goes through many different clothings. From these molecules to some response at the edge of my nerves of, let's say, the smell, and then some impulses of electricity, and then some other chemical ways in the brain, and so forth, until it's completely separate from any clothings and is just felt in me as a sense of pleasure. Just a sense of pleasure. That's beyond all that electricity and so forth. And that's something that is completely and totally not corporeal. It's spiritual. And on the way, these are just transitions, clothings. And to me, that's life. That's what I feel. I feel those clothings. I don't feel the essence of the pleasure at the end. Actually, and the pleasure at the end is already a spiritual pleasure. So, we relate to all these transitions, all these clothings over the pleasure until it's perceived in us as pleasure through molecules and electric impulses and, let's say, all kinds of scents and how it comes to me and so on. Or I'm relating to the issue itself. In our life, it's hard for us to distinguish between this and that. It's hard because I am tied to the clothings, not to the inner fulfillment. I don't discern it. I can't work with it directly. And then we have a problem because we, according to our external clothings, we essentially relate to the action. I don't relate to the pleasure itself. Is it in order to receive or in order to bestow? I look at the external form. Is the external form pretty or not? Does it go through the body in an acceptable way with respect to the bodies or not? And I'm not looking at how it's passes internally, where spirituality is. You understand? That's the difference. I don't have that many words to explain this, but it's a little bit, yeah.
2: Even with people like us, beginners who are trying to scrutinize the intention, right? We're not like the people out on the street who truly give themselves over to these pleasures completely. Here, we're still trying to diagnose the intention. So there's this ability. Well, again, I'm trying to scrutinize. There's this state where you can't understand that your intention is wrong, but you don't know what it is. You don't have that. You can't grasp what the good intention is. For that, you need the creator's help. So you're performing some action right now, and you know that it's with the wrong intention. What do you need to do then? To stop the action? It turns out that you're missing out on everything from every direction.
0: Again, there are bodily actions and there are spiritual actions for us. Well, what does it mean for me in the meantime, a spiritual action and a bodily action, right? The bodily action is, let's say I'm sitting now and eating meat. And if that meat is the meat of pork, then I'm making a bodily transgression. If I eat this meat with an intention to enjoy it, so that's a spiritual transgression, right? You have a corporeal transgression and a spiritual transgression. Now, it's possible that I'm sitting at the end of correction. Let's say all of us are at the end of correction, where everything is already permitted because there is a screen over everything. So I'm eating that same pork with my body, and I'm making a commandment. And my intention is in order to bestow, and that too is a commandment. So I'm doing two actions which are both considered commandments. Now the question is, the intention in order to bestow or in order to receive could be correct with respect to the spiritual action. That's where it works. But with respect to the body, what changes in the body if I ate pork today or during the correction? The pork is the same pork. The body is the same body, right? Therefore, Rabash writes here in page 186 that there is a commandment, a prohibition, and permission. With regards to commandment and transgression, we have to be watchful even in an action without an intention. There is a matter of commandment in action even without an intention, and likewise with prohibition, there is a transgression in terms of action with no intention. Meaning I relate to my bodily action without any intention. If I'm permitted now, I'm permitted. If it's forbidden, it's forbidden. And I don't take into account that for this body, what? For the body, the pork is healthy or unhealthy. You can't relate to it that way. Rather, there is prohibition and there is what's permitted. Why? That's something we don't ask about because the body, there's... It's what's forbidden for the body is only what damages it in this world, and no commandment here is relevant to health. It's not, no commandment belongs to the description of this flesh and blood body. You remember how that person in Canada was amazed by what I said about the bone of Luz. He said, how could it be that the body doesn't corrupt? The body of the righteous cannot be rotten. And I said, if one body is not rotten, then if it doesn't rot, it's not good. How will it be revived? Yeah, you understand? So just imagine some righteous person that his... bone of Luz was transplanted from someone else, and now he goes into some surgery. Yes.
3: If a person does a deed and sees that his intention is egoistic, so what's the next stage in the scrutiny? It's not a problem to scrutinize it. After a month of somebody starting, he can already start the scrutiny. So
4: if I sit in front of kosher meat and I eat it really good, a good steak, kind of, you know, juicy, you know, a few inches thick, kind of, yes, with a beer and a few friends, well, together, well, what's bad about that? You're saying, but it's in order to receive. Yes? Well, what to do? Well, what?
3: Clear, you have to eat.
4: Oh, that. That you need to eat. Why? Because it's with the friends.
3: No, everything that helps us exist, so we can't change it.
4: Wait, what is our existence, our sustenance? The necessary needs between eat salt and bread and water, lay on the ground, that's allowed. Beyond that, it's prohibited? No? What, I have a note from the doctor, how much I'm allowed?
3: Everybody determines how much he should eat, but
4: there's no such thing, buddy. There's things that are like this, and there's things like that. What do you mean there's things that are changing and your decisions change? What do you mean there's things and there's things?
3: In my relationships with the friends here.
4: With the friends, everything's just allowed, you think?
3: That's what I'm asking. It's more interesting because I enjoy food, but I'm not going to starve.
4: Yes, because it's written you should live in them and not die in by them, right?
3: But in our relationship with the friends here, we see that it's an area that we have to scrutinize.
4: Meaning we shouldn't relate to anything in that is in our life, that is just flowing as it did before. It's not about that. The world continues to work according to its ways. Continue living in it like always. And the study, the intention during the study, the light that will come upon you will arrange for you all the inner order that needs to be there. Don't start getting confused between all these things. From that, you will build 1,000 new Torahs, and nothing good will come out of it. Nothing will come out of it. You start searching for a place for scrutiny where you have no vessels for such a thing. Nothing good will ever good will from that.
3: Just to determine the state.
4: What does it mean to determine the state? What is it to? You need to emphasize, to feel how the Creator is working on you. It's called from your actions, we know you. And that's it. And whoever starts digging within himself gets confused. Okay, guys. We're lately studying very little in this.
3: Let's share impressions from the lesson. What from it are we taking to implement in the 10?
5: Okay,
4: so we can see according to what we heard from the last few questions in the article and what Rav says, he's explaining to us that it's not that simple. There's the mitzvot and what we do in actuality with our body, and then with the intention. These are not simple things to understand. Both the intention, as far as now, every small thing, you can't even move your little finger before it'll be for myself. So I don't know what intentions we can talk about in our state. It's clear that everything will only be to be for the desire to receive. So there are probably spiritual states where you can. And that's something we'll scrutinize later on more. But again, there's the matter of the group that only here we can make some form of scrutiny in the direction.
3: We have these scrutinies. What can we really do in order to bestow? That is something we constantly have to scrutinize. And especially, as someone said here, we were given the work in the group, our relationships, what we do for each other. Here there is always an ability to scrutinize whether we are really doing things for ourselves or for the friends, for the goal, for our common goal. And we really have a privilege to work and feel this work, the true scrutiny, what really bestow means through working with friends. Yeah, that's always revealed in us in an opposite way. We have to restrict ourselves and then keep going.
4: The light discerns things, not a person's intellect. And the whole matter of scrutiny of the intentions and desires stems from the upper roots, which we have no grip on at the moment. Hence, any attempt to clarify them within our mind will just bring forth confusions. That's why he gives advice in the Giving of the Torah article, where the mitzvot between man and his friend can, there's work. All the rest you can turn yourself however you want. That's why in the most concrete way, what I heard him saying about the matter of the mood for the friend and the spiritual state and anything that can benefit a friend clearly is in the right direction.
3: The wisdom actually teaches us how to develop the intention while we have permission. And the light eventually is what will organize all of our confusions and we'll know how to direct our intentions. And because of the shattering, we have desires that we can correct only after the end of correction. So the more we develop, we'll be more precise in how to aim, what to work with, how to work, and we just need to observe how the Creator is bestowing and working on us from your deeds. We will know you to see how the Creator is working on me and to be a partner with him on the actions he's performing upon me.
4: And how do I check whether I'm bestowing to my friend or not? Rav said, I simply look to see whether by this I will bring forth him high spirits or good mood. That's it. Very simple. If he will have high spirits or not. That's it.
5: כל העבודה שלנו, כל המלחמה זה בעצם על הכוונה.
3: Our work or the war is on the intention, from receiving to bestow. This correction is by the light. It's the spice that works and corrects the intention.
4: Yes, the entire difference is the intention, which is what we need to work on. And the simplest is between a person and his friends and what the Creator arranges for us.
3: And the intention changes the type of pleasure. So it turns out that the intention actually gives us everything. It increases everything. The vessel from one black point of Malchut to the whole degree of the Creator.
4: Let's move to the next part of the lesson, but first we'll sing a song.

0: Shalom, חברים יקרים מכל העולם. אנחנו מתחילים.
1: Hello, dear friends from the whole world. We're starting the study of 10 Sefirot lesson. We're going to start from a preparation lesson, excerpt from the lesson we just heard. We heard from our Rav. It turns out that the intention actually gives us everything. It intensifies the vessel from the one black point of Malchut to the whole level of the Creator. And the intention also brings a person, the soul, into complete adaptation towards adhesion, Dvikut, with the Creator. So friends, let's not come out of the intention. Let's add the intention so that this study will truly impact us, connect us more. We'll approach the reading now.
2: Yeah, so we're going to start the lesson in a moment. It's a nice, juicy lesson filled with details. So we're going to write those details down. We'll be concentrated. It's 43 minutes. And we'll read from the writings of Bara Sulam, from the study of Ten Sefirot, Part 1, Chapter 1, Inner Observation. We're going to start with the words, indeed, those whose eyes have not been opened to the sights of heaven. That's where the lesson is going to start from. And again, let's write remarks, questions, scrutinies, and afterwards we'll be able to discuss it together. Please.
1: The study of the Ten Sefirot, Volume 1, Inner Observation, page 13 in the Hebrew text. We're starting with the words, indeed, those whose eyes have not been opened to the sights of heaven and have not acquired the proficiency in the connections of the branches of this world with their roots in the upper worlds.
2: Meaning they still don't have the connection between root and branch. They're not in the two worlds to be able to see a spiritual force and that corporeal branch that comes against it. For instance, if this is called a pen, I can discover the force and understand that it's a pen. It's called a pen. This is called a stroller. This is called a horse. This is called a person. This is called a each and everything in this world. If he sees the force working inside his soul, because that's how we know it. That's how we discover the upper world in the soul. And when a person recognizes it, he can also recognize the name in this world.
1: They are like the blind scraping the walls. They will not understand the true meaning of even a single word.
2: Let's say a Kabbalist who doesn't know Hebrew. Let's say that there's such a thing. So it doesn't matter. He recognizes an object within the soul, and he can call it, he can name it. Let's say, if we call this a pen in this world, he recognizes that this thing in this world is called a pen. He can say it in English or French or each and every language. Doesn't matter how he expresses it. He recognizes the branch in this root, not its letters or numbers. Just the connection. He sees that this is this. He doesn't have to see the branch. He just, according to the root, he can feel that in this world it's a writing object.
1: For each word is a name of a branch that relates to its root. Only if they receive an interpretation from a genuine sage who makes himself available to explain the matter in the spoken language, which is necessarily like translating from one language to another.
2: Meaning that sage feels a connection between root and branch, and he can also find a way to explain it or to clothe it in words. Take the feeling and put it in words, and he can explain it in any language or in all kinds of forms. Doesn't matter. Because whoever doesn't have that connection of root and branch has to get names for impressions. But the wise, the sage, doesn't need the names or the language. Clear. That the Kabbalists, only in order to pass these things on, need a certain language, which is an external clothing on phenomena that they feel.
1: Meaning from the which is necessarily like translating from one language to another, meaning from the language of the branches to the spoken language, only then he will be able to explain the spiritual term as it is.
2: Let's say he takes a language, let's say Hebrew, especially Hebrew, because that's the language of the face of spirituality. And through it, he can explain with Hebrew, with this language, that it's already a clothing on what he reveals as root and branch. Meaning, this is how we see, and this is a principle, and he also writes about it, that only from the upper one we can attain the lower one. Whoever doesn't rise to the degree of the roots can understand their connection to the branches, even though it's called the language of the branches. But from the branches, only their names are taken. But the understanding, what these names belong to in spirituality, that comes from attaining the root.
1: This is why I have troubled myself to do in this interpretation to explain the ten sefirot as the godly sage the Ari had instructed us in their spiritual purity devoid of any tangible terms. Thus, any beginner may approach the wisdom without failing in any materialization or mistake. With the understanding of these ten sefirot, one will also come to examine and know how to comprehend the rest of the matters in this wisdom.
2: Meaning, this connection between root and branch, that the Kabbalists, by this, can write us what they feel, what they reveal in the corrected soul, for us, for our souls that are corrupted, it's like an example, what we need to reach. And then we, when we read about these things, we can yearn for it. We can take it as an example and receive forces from it to try to be like they are telling us about these spiritual actions, to see as much as we aren't in this yet. And from that, all in all, we can put together a prayer, meaning a plea for correction, to reach states that we read about in the books of Kabbalah. And it's even better to say it's not these exact states. We don't understand what they are, but that illumination that awakens and comes to us while reading the books of the Kabbalah. Meaning, we go from our mind, the intellect, to emotion. Because we read what's written, and even though we don't understand it, we still start working with society, with the books, in order to attain what's written. We awaken the surrounding lights, and they work on our emotions, on our feelings. And then we start wanting. And from these desires, from this desire, a prayer starts formulating, meaning a plea for correction.
1: Chapter 1. Know that before the emanated beings were emanated, and the created beings created, an upper simple light had filled all of reality. These words require explanation. How is there a reality that the simple light had filled before the worlds were emanated? Also, the matter of the ascent of the desire in order to be restricted so as to bring to light the perfection of his deeds. It is implied in the book that there was already some deficiency there. Also, the matter of the middle point in him, where the restriction occurred, is also quite perplexing. For he had already said that there is neither beginning nor end there. So how is there a middle? Indeed, these words are deeper than the sea, and I must therefore elaborate on their interpretation.
2: It's just a question. Yes, please.
1: There's not one thing in all of reality that is not contained in Ein Sof. The contradicting terms in our world are contained in him in the form of one, unique, and unified.
2: So in order to explain the words of the Ari, he now needs to give us all of this inner observation so we can understand what we're actually talking about without time or motion or place, in the actions that only come out in cause and effect from one another. They are included in Ein Sof, and what happens afterwards is also in Ein Sof. It's all towards that point of Malchut that restricts herself and separates herself from Ein Sof. Only in her all these emotions and inspirations take place, and it's all incorporated in that reality that they say before the created beings were created. In order to explain all this, we have this introduction, meaning all this inner observation.
1: One, know that there is not an essence of a single being in the world, both ones perceived by our senses and the ones perceived by our mind's eye, that is not included in the Creator. For they all come to us from him, and can one give that which is not in him? This matter has already been thoroughly explained in the books, but we must understand that the concepts that are separated or opposite for us, such as the term wisdom, which is regarded as different from the terms sweetness, as wisdom and sweetness are two separate terms. Similarly, the term operator certainly differs from the term operation. The operator and its operation are necessarily two separate concepts, and it is even more so with opposite terms such as sweet and bitter, etc. These are certainly discerned as separate. However, in him, wisdom, pleasure, sweetness, and acerbity, and operation and operator, and such other different and opposite forms are all contained as one in his simple light. There's no differentiation among them whatsoever, as is the term one, unique, and unified.
2: Meaning, we take bestowal from the Creator, and this bestowal is divided into two contradicting parts, two feelings or two inspirations that contradict. Let's say, sweet and bitter, hot and cold, and so on. There's always one thing and something that comes against it. Two contradicting terms. For the Creator, there is no such thing. It's all is one. There is no such thing. because light and dark can only be in one who feels the presence of the light and then doesn't feel the presence of the light. That's what the darkness comes against, and so on. Meaning, because we are activated by the Creator, so His presence brings us a feeling, one feeling, let's say positive. It could be negative, that also doesn't matter. And the lack of His presence, the restriction, the concealment, brings a different feeling. Those are two opposite sensations that are always in us. Close, far, it can be feelings that don't specifically have a connection to good and bad. Because bitter and sweet, it could be that we need bitter more than sweet. There's all kinds of states, all kinds of demands. Now, except for bitter and sweet, let's say two contradicting things, we have a lot of types of inspirations in them, that they also aren't in the Creator. He doesn't send it through all kinds of contradicting forces separated, meaning it's all through one force, the one force of bestowal, that in us it brings all kinds of different inspirations, because we, in our structure, are incorporated from many desires that each time recognize different impressions in different forms. So everything we could say about the many, except for one thing, which is good, but all the other things that we can even point at, even that good, even the his different aspects, and also the ones that come against, we can only ascribe it to the Creator, to His one action, to His presence, to His revelation. Please.
1: The first presence of the Creator in the created being already awakened two feelings, of the filling and the giver of the filling.
2: Yes.
1: So where can the created being attain that both are one? If to begin with, he felt them as two.
2: He feels it as two, and it belongs to one, to the will to bestow of the Creator, that in that will to bestow of the Creator, if he bestows to the created being, he must bestow to him to awaken in him, not himself, to awaken in the created being those two feelings. So those feelings are in the created being. From the Creator, they come as one. In that light that the host wants to bestow, there's a pleasant feeling from the actual action and an unpleasant feeling that I am the receiver. But I am the receiver. That's why I feel unpleasantness in it. And then after I correct myself, I don't feel that I'm the receiver. For me, the bestowal from him is perfect as one, meaning it's only awakened in the created being. More? Okay, let's keep going. You got to the last line.
1: But in the concept of one unique, the term one unique and unified, one indicates a single evenness,
2: meaning that there is no difference in his actions for him. For him, it's all one. If you feel endless changes from one end to the other, drama and laughter and beauty and horrible, for him, there is no such thing. There's only one. He doesn't see a difference. The way you get inspired, it's on your vessels and not in his bestowal.
1: Unique implies that everything that extends from him, all these multiplicities are in him, as single as his self. Unified shows
2: that in you there are a lot of desires, not even contradicting, just a lot. And in all of them, you get a certain impression. For him, there is no such thing. There's one bestowal, and because of your structure, you feel all of that.
3: And unified shows that although he performs the multiple operations,
2: meaning except for that, in a lot of desires, and even though the actions contradict each other, they also come and keep changing in different desires, and new desires, old desires, and so on. So don't think that these actions is something he is inviting into you, and he has some machine that sends you all kinds of influences that are different, and to each and every desire, different influences, and they keep changing. On his behalf, there is nothing. It's all happening in you. He is the one unique and unified.
4: If
2: a certain question or a certain desire, a certain action, everything that he wanted to give you, he gave you. And you will reveal it. This is actually what he's telling us as one unique and unified.
3: Indeed, this one form swallows all the forms that appear in his operations. One force performs all these, and they all return and unite in the form of one. Indeed, this one form swallows all the forms that appear in his operations.
2: So in the end, when we see and recognize many actions, many sources that are contradicting, all kinds of influences on us from one end to the other, this is all in order to bring us to the form of the one, the unified and the one, where we incorporate in that all these forms, the infinite things that happen to us, they're only in one tendency to bring us back to the one unique and unified, to that attainment.
3: This is a very subtle matter, and not every mind can tolerate it.
2: Yeah, not anyone can tolerate this, meaning to connect all these things together.
3: Nachmanides explained to us the matter of his uniqueness as one unique and unified. These are his words in his commentary to the Book of Creation. There's a difference between one, unique, and unified. When he unites to act with one force, he is called unified. When he divides to act his act, each part of him is called unique. And when he is in a single evenness, he is called one. Thus far, his pure words. Interpretation: unites to act with one force means that his operations differ from each other, and he seems to be doing good and bad. At that time, he is called unique, since all his different operations have a single outcome, doing good. We find that he is unique in every single act and does not change by his different operations. When he is in a single evenness, meaning one, it points to his self, for in him, all the opposites are in single evenness. As written above, it is as Maimonides wrote, in him, the one who knows, the known, and the knowledge are one. For his thoughts are far higher than our thoughts, and his ways than our ways.
2: When we say about the Creator that he bestows many actions, that he bestows contradicting actions, that he bestows changing actions, We are actually saying, we're talking about our perception and our feeling. This is what it seems like to us. To the extent that we correct our perception in our feelings, in our mind, we then reach a state that to the extent we have corrected ourselves in the intention to bestow, then all these many actions in contradicting forms, in many forms, in changing forms, they all unite in us in this term called one, the one unique and unified, that behind them, there's only the good who does good. That also these words, they can't really explain this uniqueness. It's just one. That's it. So all the actions, all the inspirations, all the many things we see in this big world, and all the changes in it, in contradicting actions that awaken confusion in a person, that the world is filled with forces working, that the world is filled with contradicting forces that work on him, that it seems to a person that he is the one working also. All of this, all in all, is because of our uncorrected vessels. This is what it seems like. When we correct ourselves, we'll see only one force without any change, without any form, that there's something incorporated from contradicting forces, plus, minus, that anything changes or divides into a few things. All in all, there's only one. That's what he wants to tell us. And don't think that to begin with he wasn't like this, and maybe afterwards you scrutinize him like that, but always this is what a person has to say in advance, and to constantly try and reveal this form only. This has to be before our eyes, because of this, all these religions and beliefs and methods keep coming, believing in the force of humanity and society and in people working in nature and all the things that a person, when you ascribe some actuality to them, so he deviates from the direction to discover the one unique and unified only, that there's none else besides him. And then it turns out that he is incorporated in a lie, meaning this principle, the one unique and unified, is the foundation of all of the work. Yes.
4: We have a question from Italy. Is the feeling of time necessary in order to understand creation and its many actions and its uniqueness?
2: The feeling of time is already in our world, even not in a spiritual world, where the klipot supply us with these discernments against the one unique and unified. So the feeling of time only belongs to our world, place, time, and motion. This is how we receive this reality, including the existence of reality in those four pieces of data. Obviously, it also stems from the lack of correction in the vessels, that we can't ascribe it to the one force, because the one, all of these discernments that are discussing a lack of perception, so it's time and place, it's a lack of perception. Time means that I don't perceive the future, and I don't live in the same moment in the past, present, future. It's a lack of revelation, because there is no time. It's only what seems to me. It states that I can't unite into the one unique and unified. Also motion, that there's something where I'm not there. Also in the way I reveal it, that I'm not in it. And we need to go through a few more actions or a corporeal motion. I'm not even talking about that. That's the lowest form. But even spiritual motion, that I have to do actions in order to reach something. That's also from lack of corrections and place. The feeling of a place, that this feeling comes from that the place isn't filled in a revelation of the Creator. Once there's a revelation, so there's no feeling of a place. It's all the upper light filling all of reality, and reality isn't felt. The light is felt, meaning the One. Meaning our perception in time, place and motion and existence of reality is a perception from

We are reading from Zohar for All, article Tetzaveh. This is letter 31. You may download the text from Kab.tv. It's the Zohar 20 document. You may also ask questions, and chosen relevant questions will be asked live during the lesson. So once again, Zohar 20 document, you can download this from Kab.tv.

seduces and can slander against all the people in the world, for he is an old and foolish king. We learn about the system. It is the only system that exists, Malchut of Ein Sof, of infinity, the system where all the souls are connected in wholeness and perfection. It's the only thing the Creator created. It's the first, second, and third state together. With respect to the creature, the system is felt in all sorts of manners, from the state called this world, and in all sorts of other manners called degrees of the ladder, until the world of infinity. It all depends only in how the creature, man, desires to see himself and makes the effort and searches by what he can reach that same state that he exists in order to depict it correctly. We need to see ourselves incorporated, tied together, adhered together in one system, in one desire, as one man in one heart. And when the upper light that fills the system will influence us, it will tie us and correct us. This is called the light of Torah, the light that reforms. And in this manner, we need to see ourselves drawn to the system of Ein Sof, the system of infinity. And everything we read about now, spoken about the operations and the states of that same system. So please, 31. 32. Vav of Havaya is light that shines to the moon, to Malchut. Even though many lights are included in the Vav, meaning Zeranpin, the light that shines to the moon is only one expansion to fill her. Also, Zeranpin is an Aleph, whose shape is Vav, in between two letters, Yud, on its right and on its left. Zeranpin, the middle line, subdues and unites the right and the left. Hence, the right and the left are attached to it in the shape of two letters, Yud in the Aleph. It is written about that, three come out of one. One is rewarded with all three. And it is registered in all those secrets in the Aleph. When it shines to the moon, to Malchut, it shines to her in Vav, whose shape is one line, the expansion of the middle line that consists of both both right and left. 33. In the book of Adam HaRishon, it is written concerning the shapes of the letters that the shape of the Vav is a point from above, which implies to the Yud of Havaya, and 5 points below, which are the first Hey of Havaya, 5 supports. Also, this measure of the Vav of Havaya, Zeranpin, contains with it in the Yud Hey Vav of Havaya, the son of Yud Hey, and each of the 6 points in it stands in 10, for there is no point that is not complemented into 10. Since each point has 9 supports and Merkavot structures, which are the Rosh Toch Sof in her, where each one in the Rosh Toch Sof comprised 3 lines, and the actual point complements to 10. This is so because the point of the right has 9 supports and Merkavot, and with her, herself, she is 10.
It is the same with the point of the left and similarly to all sides. Hence, all

0: The points contain 10 each, she and her merkavot. Also, they are all contained in the expansion of the letter Vav, for which reason everything is in the shape of the letter Vav, in depicting a single point from above and 5 points below. 34. One which is the when the sun Zeranpin enters the moon Malchut, one expansion comes out of the Vav, which is the covenant. He's telling him, "Were you reading 134?" Sorry, I have a mistake here in the text. Sorry. So, letter 34. When the sun, Zer Anpin, enters the moon, Malchut, one expansion comes out of the Vav, which is the covenant, the Yesod, like a Gimel, whose shape is a Vav, with an added point at its end. This is the crown that was added in it, the Masach in it, which rewards the poor, since the Gimel is Yesod, and Dalet is Malchut, and this is to enter the Nukva, Malchut. When all that is included in the expansion of the letter Vav, Ziranpin, it is ready to mate with the Nukva, as it is written, "And you bring Aharon, your brother, near you," which comes to include the right arm, Chesed, meaning Aharon in the Guf, which is Moshe. And his sons with him are all his merkavot and supports. The left arm is included in Moshe, who is the merkava for Zeranpin, Vav, as it is written, "Take the Levites." The Levites are the left arm, Gvura, so that Vav, Moshe, will be mingled with everything in a single expansion, being one. 35. Hence, there is unification in this Vav, in right, left, and middle. The middle is Moshe, the right is Aharon, and the left are the Levites, and all is one. This is why it was made in one expansion. It is called one, and there is only one expansion in the Vav, one line, and this is one. 36. The bottom hay of Havaya, Malchut, is made into one goof in this middle point. Even though she is one goof in ten sefirot, her essence is the middle point, Malchut, and the rest is only included. The Vav of Havaya, Ziranpin, entered her, and the Vav is between 2 points, Ima above and Malchut below. At that time, the upper world, Bina, is in the bottom world, Malchut, and they are one. 37. The thighs below, Netzach and Hod, in the letter Vav, Tiferet, are included in the Vav. It is written, "Remember the law of Moshe, my servant," and it does not write, "my prophet," to show that it is all included in the Vav, Tiferet. And prophets are Netzach and Hod, which are included in Moshe, Tiferet. This is why there is no need to write Moshe my prophet. And the letter Vav is called one, and he is one alone and one expansion. We see here Zohar is always speaking about three lines, how we correct our left, our corrupted side, with the force of the right, the force of bestowal, and to the extent that we're able to dominate the left with the right, that the reception will be on the intent to bestow, and to the extent that we can construct them, we can couple them together, This is called that we're building ourselves, our soul, or the middle line. And this is how we advance. Thus, we are always around one topic, how to build the middle line in Iburi Nika Mochin, conception, suckling, and mind, all sorts of states and events explained here. And actually, the principle is very simple. It's one principle. But because the creature has many discernments in his will to receive, because the creator wishes the creature to be similar to him, to attain him in wholeness. And so we truly have an infinite amount of states in the middle line where we must go through them in a certain way. There is an addition of heaviness in this, that we also tie these actions right, left, in the middle. We speak of them as the earth, the moon, and Moshe, David, Miriam, and so on, and all sorts of other names and seemingly brave people from Torah, or the rest of the nation, or of the Bible. We have to understand all these names are holy names. They are expressions of the Creator, and God forbid, not some description of some human being. People who don't understand, they have no connection to study truly. And such, from all these names, they all become more and more bringing us they teach us about the states, the connections between them. Each name, as we know, is an expression of the Creator in the creature, to the extent that the light can connect with the vessel, by this that they operate together in mutual bestowal, in equivalence of form. And thus, each name is called the Holy Name, because it expresses the bestowal. And thus, everything we read about here, also in what Rabbi Shimon and his friends wrote, they are holy names. And we have to make the effort to identify them in us each time. And it's not that a person will wait till this reading of the Zohar will end and, oh, I don't know what to do anymore. We must search each time, truly out of this darkness, where these discernments exist in us. Because the entire Malchut of Ein Sof, and this entire system, is Him, and all these names, or names of the parts of nature, the sun and the moon and so on, or seemingly names of human beings, or all sorts of other actions, all this is His internal discernments and His desire. And thus, we must always make the effort to pressure Himself to come to search for these discernments, to get familiar with them. This is the work in the time of reading of the Zohar. And to the extent that we'll search together in the darkness, we'll succeed.
1: Jan from Quebec is asking about the three lines. Is the right line in order to bestow, left line in order to receive, and the middle line is to receive in order to bestow? No. Not in order to. But right, left, middle, the right is the desire, the corrupt desire, which you first of all have to restrict. That was the left line. Now the right line is the power of bestowal, the power of the light. And the middle line That's all our work in scrutinizing between these two lines. How can we connect the two? And there is a lot of work here. Actually, all our work is in the middle line. All the articles that we read about our work, everything, it's in the middle line. These two lines, the right and left, they're given to us from nature, from above, from the Creator. And if we're not working in the middle line, we're called a beast, which is operated, activated by two reins, the right and the left. And when we get the very first spark from it, it's called the point in the heart. We're given an opportunity, an invitation to start managing ourselves, not by the two reins from above and we in between like a donkey, but so that we ourselves from below will take these two reins, and the point in the heart will be like the man in us that manages his beast by the two reins. And this is how we advance. And our whole work, it stems from this point where we start managing ourselves. And then we refer to all of our attributes as a given factor given to us from above, where we identify ourselves with neither of the two, neither with nature or the body or how it's born, all the different or the different attributes it has, and neither the light which is at our disposal to correct the body. Meaning, we refer to these two lines, right and left, as to two whole things that come from the Creator as an invitation coming to us in order for us to start building ourselves. And then I don't get mad, or it's not that I'm content or discontent, right, left, different states. But then, in every state, every spiritual state that comes across, I see it as an opportunity for the right connection between the two lines, how to manage, how to find every moment a way to manage my beast towards the goal, meaning that every moment my beast is headed in some unknown direction, unknown to me. And I have to locate the goal. The Creator is the goal, adhering to Him, equivalence of form with Him. And as much as I can imagine this to myself at the moment, and how can I imagine it? By imagining the group, the whole balanced, connected system, cleaved, adhered between all its parts in Arvut, where the upper light dwells. This is the goal. And now I have to correct my beast so that it will turn that way by pulling those reins, and that's my work every moment. This is the only thing the Zohar speaks about, because besides correcting our direction every time, well, this is actually the only work we have to do. So each time we have to locate what is the goal, and each time we'll see it more clearly, more scrutinized in details, out of a greater confusion, of course, because the light excels from the dark. And each time I'll have to advance myself towards it, meaning to put myself as an integral, inseparable part, component that builds this system and is a part of this system. This is our work. And while I read the Zohar, it has to constantly be like when we're driving, we're looking around, we're pushing the gas, we're hitting the brakes, we're doing a lot of things. So while I'm reading the Zohar, I hear what is said there, and I want to as if depict, find these things. I envision them, and I try to flow, try to keep with it. Like it says in item 155, Introduction to Tess, wanting to know what I'm learning, trying to cleave onto it. It's called an Adam New Eve, which is adhesion, to be in the process. Item 38, and you bring near you. Moses, the sun, was not using the moon Malchut until he was included in the letter Vav, in Aaron, and in the Levites, right and left, on all sides. It is written, from among the children of Israel, to minister unto me in the priest's office, to minister unto me is with an axis wave. Is an excess Vav, which means using the letter Vav, Tiferet, unto me, which is the letter He, Malchut. This means using and serving the Vav and the He, so all will be one. Happier Israel who went into the secrets of Torah and came out and know the secrets of ways of Torah to walk in the path of truth. 39. It is written, from among the children of Israel, since everything is called one, being one as it should be, only from among the children of Israel. This is so because the children of Israel stand below to open ways to illuminate paths, to light the candles, which are the upper sefirot, and to bring everything from below upwards, so all will be one. This is why it is written, but you that cleave on to the Lord. 40. And you bring near you, everything is brought closer by those who know how to unite the unification and to serve his master. This is so because when the offering is there, as it should be, everything draws near together. The sides, right and left, and the illumination of the face of the Creator is in the world, in the temple. Then the Sitra Achra surrenders and hides, and the sides of holiness govern with light and joy. And when the offering is not present as it should be, or if the unification was not as it should be, the faces are sad and light is absent. Then the moon Malchut is hidden and the Sitra Achra governs the world, since there is none who knows how to unite the holy name properly. 41. The Creator did not test Job and did not have a test with him as the tests of the rest of the righteous. After all, it does not say about him, and God tested Job, as it is written about Abraham, and God tested Abraham, who sacrificed his only son with his own hands. He did not give and did not pass over anything to Job, and he was not told that he would give. Instead, he has given to the hands of the slanderer under the din of the Creator, who evoked the slander upon him, for which he did not ask. This is so because the slanderer always comes to awaken upon people. And here the Creator awakened the slander on him, as it is written, you considered my servant Job. Questions. It's hard to hold this picture, the depiction of this whole thing, and what problems do you have doing this? When you explained about the right, left lines and the beast, it's harder to holding on to what that beast is. Okay, that's fine. That's what I thought. I felt that you have to simply try being an Arvut. That's more simple. Meaning, there's a system, we're together, all of our desires are together. We're all concentrated in order to be in self-annulment and connecting our desires aimed at the Creator towards mutual bestowal, mutual love. That's it. It's something very clear to any human being that and we'll simply try and add additional discernments which are more in order to bestow upon it. But to begin with such a simple form that I think is understandable for everyone. So without reins, without the horse in the middle, without the different things that aren't in our feelings, nah, leave it. It's too complicated. Simply the group in our voot in order to reveal the Creator that controls it and for the time being is in concealment. That's it. Marco from Italy is asking, how can I understand the desire if it constantly fools me or plays around with me? Again, like I just told you to try and do, and everything else will be clarified accordingly. Don't try to think about anything else. The text comes later. First of all, I hold on to this form constantly. This means the intention before the study. Afterwards, I start listening, hearing what's written there. I hear half, quarter, doesn't matter. I understand the sentence. Inside that sentence, I hear a few words, a few I don't. Doesn't matter. The main thing is to keep on holding to that intention. And whatever I can add to that, the words that I can add to this, these, those, here, there. Okay, maybe I'll start feeling something, tasting something in one of those words, a bit in width, a bit in height, a bit sour, a bit sweet. And this is how we'll gradually advance, but to advance means that the form which I have depicted for myself, it's constantly there and I advance towards it. And as much as I hear, maybe even understand, maybe even feel, to add all of that to that preliminary form, to that very first form, and don't detach, disconnect.
0: Article, and in the course of days. And in the course of Yamim, Cain brought an offering to the Lord of the fruit of the ground. In the course of Yamim is impurity, a knot. In the course of Yamim, which is holiness. The Creator said to Daniel, but you, go your way until the end. He told him, which end? End of the Yamim or end of Yamin? He told him, end of Yamin. Yamin, it's end of days or end of the right. 43. This is what David feared, as it is written, Lord, make me know my end, whether to the end of Yamim, days, or end of Yamin, right. And here, about Cain, it is written, and in the course of Yamim, days, and not end of Yamin, right. This is why his offering was not accepted, for it was all from the Sitra Acha, 44. It is written, and Hevel, he too brought of the firstlings of his flock, of their fat. He too shows that there was a part to the Sitra Acha in the offering of Hevel too, and there was a part to holiness in the offering of Cain. However, the whole of Hevel's offering and its essence was to the Creator, and he gave a part to the Sitra Acha, as it is written, and of their fat, meaning that the fat and the good was to the Creator. And Cain, he worked primarily to the end of Yamim, days, the Sitra Acha, and gave only a part to the Creator. This is why he and his offerings were rejected. Continue. Article, giving a part to the Sitra Acha, 45. In Eov it is written, and his sons went and held a feast. And it is written, and when the days of their feastings were over, and it is written, and they sent and invited their three sisters to eat and to drink with them. This is the main thing, that he should give to the Sitra Acha, then offer sacrifices. An offering is a male, not a female in Hebrew. It rises up in its entirety, and he did not make an offering that would include her properly, giving a part to the Sitra Acha too. 46. Had he given a part to all, to the Sitra Acha too, the slanderer would not be able to come afterwards. But why did the Creator harm him for not giving a part to the Sitra Acha? It is because he caused the light to be covered and concealed, since he did not make another offering with which to nourish the Sitra Acha, who has a part in the offerings. Instead, he offered only an offering that rises up, and the Sitra Acha has no part in it. This is why it is written, thus did Eov all the days, not giving a part to the Sitra Acha. Had the Sitra Acha been fed apart, she would move away from the Mikdash, the temple, and would depart from it, and the side of holiness would rise high above. 47. But he did not wish for the Sitra Acha to enjoy his offering, and removed himself from her, meaning removed himself from the evil, so as not to give her any part. For this reason, he always made an offering, since the Sitra Acha never enjoys a female offering. Thus, all that the Sitra Acha later took from Eov, she took from her own. This is also why Eov caused a covering of foreskin over the Holy Covenant, which was not removed from the Holy Covenant. And this is the reason why the Creator evoked that slanderer over him. As it is written, have you considered my servant Eov? Eob's sons sinned in eating and drinking. They drank to intoxication, by which foreskin was drawn over the Holy Covenant, meaning the Sitra Acha blocked the lights and imparted from Yesod to the world. This is the main thing for the Sitra Acha. And Eov could have protested, but he did not protest. Instead, he offered a female offering for them. Had he offered a sin offering, by that he would have given a part to the Sitra Acha and would separate her from the holiness. This is the matter, that he would then separate her from holiness. If he wouldn't give, then it's not clear what part is this. But because he offered an offering that did not have a part for the Sitra Acha in it, she did not retire from the holiness. By that, Yov caused the foreskin to remain on the holy covenant because of his son's sins, because he did not protest against them and did not correct them through an offering. Thus, Yov caused a covering of foreskin over the holy covenant, for the foreskin was not removed through a burnt offering. 48. It's as we spoke, we should try to hold on to our Merkava, our chariot, as much as possible. 48. When the Creator wished to unite with Israel in Egypt, the time was not right because the foreskin, the Sita Achra, was covering the light until the slanderer came and took what was his from Job, Yov. Then the Creator commanded to eat the Passover in haste, while the Sitra Achra was preoccupied with Yov, and commanded to remove the foreskin from over them. Then the Creator united with Israel, and the Sitra Achra was separated from the holiness, was preoccupied with Yov, and took what was his. And then, it is the Lord's Passover, Pesach, since thus far it was not Passover for the Lord. Happy are they who know and unite the unification of their Master properly. We need to constantly see within ourselves, are we running towards the text, or are we holding on to our state that we're all together and we only want to locate within our connection the words of the Zohar? So if we're escaping to the text, we have to return to our state, the Avut, our connection. If not for the text of the Zohar, then it's enough for us to think that now we want together to invite the light that reforms to strengthen us. But once again, our system. Not that I will understand something from what I'm reading. First of all, we have to think about our system, the connection between us. This is the correction of the desire. There is disclosure of illumination of Chokhmah only during disclosure of punishments and dinim, judgments, which are drawn over the wicked who extended Chokhmah from above downwards. If the disclosure of dinim ceases, the illumination of Chokhmah ceases to chase away the Sitra Achra at that time, who wishes to suck out and to extend the Chokhmah from above downwards. When the Creator wished to disclose illumination of Chokhmah to them, to unite with them, the time was not right because the foreskin, the Sitra Achra, was covering the light. This was so because the foreskin, the Sitra Achra, was awaiting the disclosure of Chokhmah to extend from above downwards. Hence, the illumination of Chokhmah was concealed and covered. This is considered that the foreskin covers and blocks the upper light from appearing until such time when the slanderer takes what is his from Iyov, meaning until the time of disclosure of the punishments and the dinim, when the wicked who extended the Chokhmah from above downwards suffer. The disclosure of these dinim chase away the Sitra Achra, and the Chokhmah can shine. How is this internal struggle going? Always, always trying to make this effort. Now, whoever has, if he can think enough about it, he has to think about the success of his friends and holding on to this as well. The Pesach, Passover offering, is disclosure of illumination of Chokhmah. Hence, the Creator commanded to eat the Passover in haste, while the Sitra Achra was busy with Yov. Since the illumination of Chokhmah comes with eating the Passover, and the Creator commanded to eat it in haste, so it will not be later than the time of disclosing the punishments by which the Sitra Acha punished Job. Since then, there was no fear of the sucking out of the Sitra Acha. Then it was indeed the Lord's Passover, since there was confidence that the illumination of Chokhmah would not be diverted from above downwards, and Passover would be brought to the possession of the Sitra Acha. Until now, it was not the Lord's Passover. In other words, if illumination of Chokhmah that comes with eating the Passover, not during the disclosure of the punishments, had been revealed, the illumination would not be for the Creator, but for the Sitra Acha, since it would be extended from above downwards. 49. Afterwards it is written, you shall keep the feast of unleavened bread. I'm sorry. You made a mistake. Afterwards it is written, you shall keep the feast of unleavened bread. This means that one who eats leavened bread on Passover, it is as though he commits idolatry. 50. When Israel came out of Egypt, they came out of the possession of the Sitra Acha, who is called leaven, evil bread. This is why idolatry is called leavened bread. The evil inclination is the idolatry, which is also called sourdough. Such is the evil inclination in man, like the leaven in the dough, entering man's intestines slowly and multiplying in it until the whole body is mingled in it. This is idolatry. And this is why it is written, there shall no strange God be in you. Questions? Yes. A student from Australia is asking, are you directing us to imagine a lot and desire this imagination so much until we begin to live in it? Surely. But it's not imagination. We should feel this life in this world as imagination, and we'll see that this spiritual world is the only state that exists. That simple. Leave off the man whose breath is in his nostrils. 51. Leave off the man whose breath is in his nostrils. For why should he be regarded? What is leave off? Was the prophet cautioning to avoid the rest of the people, and that the rest of the people should avoid him, so people will never draw near to each other? However, leave off was said in regards to one who comes to visit his friend to greet him before he blesses the Creator. It writes, leave off. And it is, Rav says, first the Creator, the goal, and then connection. 52. It writes, leave off, and it is written, he who blesses his friend with a loud voice early in the morning, it will be considered a curse to him, even though he already blessed the Creator and does not need to be cautioned. Leave off about that. But what is leave off the man whose breath is in his nostrils? And here the Creator commanded man and cautioned him to keep himself from those people who diverted their ways from the good way to the bad way and defiled themselves with the impurity of the Sitra Acha. 53.
1: This is so because when the Creator created man, he did it in the higher form and breathed into him a holy spirit that consists of three, nefesh, ruach, neshama. The neshama is above all of them, since she is a high force to know and to keep the commandments of the Creator. And if he puts the holy neshama in another work, this is what defiles it, and he leaves the work of his master. This is so because these three forces are all one, nefesh, ruach, neshama, participating together. They are one, as in the upper one, where Bina, Zeranpin, and Malchut are one. Similarly, Nefesh, Ruach, and Neshama are one since they extend from them. 54. If you see a person with all the degrees Nefesh, Ruach, and Neshama, and he still did not learn who he is, how does one know if he should be approached or avoided? Indeed, he will know him and recognize who he is in his anger. If he keeps the holy neshama while he is angry, so as to avoid uprooting it from its place, so no foreign god will come to be in its place, this is a worthy man. He is a slave to his master. This is a whole man. Of course, this is man in us, that man scrutinizes the man in him. 55. And if that man does not keep it and uproots this high holiness because he came into anger and places the sitrach in its stead, it is certain that he has rebelled against his master and must not be approached and bonded with. This is, O you who devour your soul in your anger, who devours and uproots his soul because of his anger and instills a foreign god in himself. It is written about him, leave off the man whose breath is in his nostrils, for he devours the holy neshama and defiles it because of his anger, since he has fallen into anger and replaced his soul with his anger. For why should he regard it that man is considered a stage on which idolatry is performed? 56. One who joins a foreign god, who speaks with him, it is as though he joins actual idolatry, since actual idolatry is within him. A real foreign god, moreover, he has uprooted the upper holiness from its place and instilled idolatry, a foreign god instead. It is written about it, turn not unto the idols. Similarly, it is forbidden to look at the face of one who is angry. 57. But there is anger of sages. Anger of those sages is good for all sides. The Torah is fire, and the Torah makes him boil, as it is written, is not my word as fire, says the Lord. The anger of sages is in words of Torah. The anger of sages is to give glory to the Torah. It is all for the work of God. It was said about it, for the Lord your God is a devouring fire, a jealous God. 58. Yet if the anger is in other things and not in words of Torah, it is not the work of the Creator. Since of all the sins that man commits, none are as actual idolatry as is anger. It is forbidden to come close to it. And if one is angry for a time, but then repents, it is not so, since because he uprooted the holiness of his soul from him and from her place, and that foreign god has robbed that place. He strengthens in him and does not leave him. An exception is when one is completely purified from everything and uproots the foreign god from within him forever, and then tries to be sanctified and extend holiness upon himself. Then may it be that he will be sanctified. 59. When one uproots the holiness of his soul and a foreign god is in its place, then one is called impure. That man is defiled, and he defiles those who come near him, and that holiness is uprooted from him. And since it was uprooted from him once, as much as one may do, it will never again return to its place. 60. If this is so, how many are the impure who are purified? Another impurity is different, for one can only defile oneself on the outside. But the anger is different from everything, since he has defiled his whole body from within and from without. The soul and everything is defiled, but other impurities in the world defile only the body from without. This is why it is written, "Leave off the man whose breath is in his nostrils, for he has replaced the sanctity of his master with his anger, and this is impurity that defiles everything. For why should he be regarded in idol worship? He is certainly regarded." 61. That anger is idolatry, sitra. One should be wary of it and part from it. This is why it is written, "You shall make for yourself no molten gods." Yourself means so you will not harm yourself. Afterwards, it is written, "You shall keep the feast of unleavened bread." Keep in the sight of holiness. One must keep it and avoid replacing it with the sitra achra. If replaced it with the sitra achra, he has defiled and defiles all who draw near him. Yes. Miguel from Mexico asks, what's the difference between the evil inclination and the sitra achra? The evil inclination is the general desire that the Creator has created, and man has to determine whether it's the evil inclination or not. The Creator created a desire, a will to receive, and that will to receive, it's in creation, it's in adhesion, in separation, in what we call the state of infinity. We need to criticize, scrutinize, examine the state of Insof. To which extent can we unite with that state to determine whether that desire is good or bad? Do we identify ourselves with that state, not only with the desire, but with the desire cleaved on to the light? Correspondingly, we determine all the degrees, all the states, and the desire with the light. What is each one of them? Therefore, there's no such thing as simply an evil inclination, but it is man who determines the angel of death, Sam, Matat, different names, many and many other different names. Most of them we don't know, because these are all different names for the desire and its different states for or against the purpose of adhesion. Oren from Netanya is asking, now that we're going for the book fair, is the Zohar relevant for our times? Yes. The Zohar is the book through which we receive the reforming light, meaning that the Zohar tells us about the general system in which we are connected between us. And this is what the wisdom of Kabbalah, it depicts one state. The Creator has created a state called Adam HaRishon, or the Malchut of Insof. This system and all of its connection, Kabbalah speaks about that. There's nothing else to talk about. There's a desire and there's light, and the relation in between the two. Starting from the zero state, our world, until we come and identify the system more and more, that it is cleared up from within us as from the mist. And the Kabbalah, it speaks here about the different stages, components, how to find this system. But it's only one thing, and thus the Zohar that is revealed in our times, it's the source that explains this system to us in an evident, powerful, in the strongest possible way. Say, the Ari, in his books, Bala Sulam and Tess, they describe the same system, but the Zohar does it in the strongest, greatest way. There's no second to it. Therefore, along with the writings of the Ari and the writings of the Zohar, we study the Zohar with the commentary of the Sulam, where Bala Sulami made a combination with the writings of the Ari, and thus we receive from the strongest source the influence of the reforming light. And it all depends on how will we want to discover the system, the only system in which we are, to reveal it from the side of the light and the side of the Kli, from the side of the Kli. The desires are called the Kli. How we're connected together and from the side of the light, for the light to reveal and to work on our desire to strengthen and sanctify them. This means to care for the Kli and

0: שלום, בחלק הראשון של השיעור נלמד שיעור של הרב מתאריך ה-29 לאוקטובר.
1: Hello, in the first part of the lesson, we will go into a lesson with Rav from October 2002. It's based on the article from Rabash, What is the Torah Speaks Only Against the Evil Inclination in the Work? We'll read the article together in the 10. We have 27 minutes for that.
0: מהו לא דיברה תורה אלא נגד יצר הרע בעבודה?
1: What is the Torah speaks only against the evil inclination in the work? It is written, If you go out to war against your enemies, and the Lord your God delivers them into your hands, and you see among the captives a beautiful woman, and you take her for yourself as a wife. Rashi interprets, the Torah speaks only against the evil inclination, that if the Creator does not permit her, he will marry her under a prohibition. We should understand this. Would it not be better if the Creator had not empowered the evil inclination to incite him into transgression? Then it would not be needed to permit her, because he would not marry her under a prohibition. We should also understand what Rashi's interpretation means in the work. Concerning the verse, if you go out to war, that it speaks of optional war. What is optional war in the work? Also, we should understand what our sages said. I have created the evil inclination. I have created for it the Torah as a spice. It seems as though I have created the Torah for the evil inclination. That is, were it not for the evil inclination, there would be no need for the Torah. Here too, we should ask, but he had another way, namely not to create the evil inclination, and then there would be no need for the Torah. It is known that only thanks to the Torah the world exists. As our sages said, were it not for my covenant day and night, I would not establish the ordinances of heaven and earth. But here it implies that he created the Torah because of the evil inclination. We should understand this in the work. We must know who is the evil inclination for whom the Torah had to be created.

0: inclination, and the Torah only gives flavor to the evil inclination. How can we understand this, since the Torah is the main thing, as is written, for they are our lives and the length of our days? According to what is explained in the introduction to the study of the Ten Sefirot, we understand that the evil inclination is the will to receive delight and pleasure, which is called evil inclination. This is the heart of creation. That is, the thing of which we can say that a new thing was made in the world, which did not exist before he created it, is only the desire to receive pleasure. This desire, the yearning to receive delight and pleasure, did not exist prior to the creation of the world, since in the Creator there are no lacks or desires that he needs to receive. He says there, why did he create this desire? It is for the purpose of creation. Since the creation of the world was because he desires to do good, and we see in our nature that the Creator created that there are delight and pleasure only from things the body craves. Moreover, the measure of delight and pleasure depends on the yearning. For this reason, he created in us a desire to receive delight and pleasure. And this is the heart of creation. In other words, if this will to receive did not exist in the world, there would be no one to receive the delight and pleasure that he wishes to give to the creatures.
1: It follows that the heart of creation is the will to receive delight and pleasure. And without it, it is impossible to speak of creation. However, we should understand why the will to receive is called the evil inclination. And if it is truly evil, why did he create it? The thing is that since the Creator wanted them not to feel unpleasantness when they receive the delight and pleasure, and it is also in the nature that the Creator created, that every branch wants to resemble its root, and since our root, meaning the Creator, is the giver, and the created beings who must receive from him are opposite from the Creator, they feel shame about this. For this reason, a restriction and concealment were placed, where the delight and pleasure do not shine for the vessels of the will to receive for oneself, but only where they want to receive the delight and pleasure because the Creator wants to give, as this was the purpose of creation. For his desire is to do good to his creations, and the creature wants to obey the king's commandment, and therefore receives. This is a correction called receiving in order to bestow. For this reason, two systems were made, the systems of holiness and the systems of impurity and the shells. It is, as it is written in the introduction to the study of the Ten Sefirot, quote, he imprinted the desire to bestow in the system of Abiyah of holiness, removed the will to receive for themselves from them, and placed it in the system of the worlds of Abiyah of Tum'ah, impurity. Because of this, they have become separated from the Creator and from all the worlds of holiness, end quote. It follows that this will to receive is called the evil inclination because it causes all the evil in the world. Because of it, the creatures cannot receive delight and pleasure, and because of it, they remain without vitality of holiness, since the light and abundance cannot shine in a place where using it was prohibited.

0: העולמות.
1: This happened to us because of the cascade of the worlds, where from this will to receive emerged the shells into the world and govern man, and he is utterly incapable of emerging from their governance, unless by the power of Torah and commandments, where the light of Torah exists and the light in it reforms him, meaning it sets him free from the governance of the will to receive for himself. And now we can understand what we asked, why Rashi interpreted the verse, quote, and you take her for yourself as a wife, end quote, by bringing the explanation of our sages, quote, the Torah speaks only against the evil inclination. Let him eat the flesh of slaughtered carcasses, but not the flesh of carcasses that were not slaughtered, end quote. Some ask, why did the Creator give the evil inclination the power to incite him into transgression? Would it not be better if the Creator had not empowered the inciter, and there would be no need to permit him the forbidden, as our sages said? Quote, the Torah speaks only against the evil inclination, end quote. The answer is that in the work, the evil inclination is called the will to receive for oneself. And without the will to receive, there would not be creation whatsoever. Wherever the will to receive sees some pleasure, it wants to satisfy its want. And by wanting to satisfy its want, it is possible to enjoy the thing for which it yearns. And since the Creator created this nature, it does not suffer changes. However, there is a place for corrections, which is not to cancel them, but to add to them something by which this thing is corrected. However, this does not change nature, since the Creator created nature and the will to receive is something that the Creator created. Hence, man is powerless to cancel it.
2: The general correction is the intention to bestow. This is called mitigation of judgments. That is, the judgment that was done, where it is forbidden to use the will to receive and enjoy for one's own benefit, is because by this we come into disparity of form from the Creator. However, when receiving because the Creator wants us to receive, and for ourselves we would rather not receive, by this the judgment of prohibition on reception is mitigated. However, we must know that this quality of receiving in order to bestow is a real correction. That is, the purpose of creation, which is to do good to his creations, cannot come true unless in this manner, when he does use the desire to receive pleasure, yet remains in dvekut, which is equivalence of form. That is, if he receives but does not enjoy, this reception is not regarded as doing good, since we do not speak of what he receives, but of what he enjoys. In other words, the upper one wants the lower one to enjoy. And if a person does not enjoy, then he has received nothing from the upper one. This is called mitigation of judgments. This is the heart of the wholeness. However, there are things that can be sorted from the perspective of the upper roots, so they work in order to bestow. And there are things that are forbidden to use, even in order to bestow. In other words, a person cannot say that he wants to do something that is forbidden, yet aim to bestow. If the thing is forbidden, it is because with respect to branch and roots, there are things that the Torah prohibited, and there are things that the Torah permitted.
0: ואנו רואים שבאופן כללי יש להבחין בתורה גימל.
2: In general, we should make three discernments in the Torah. One, mitzvah. Two, permission. Three, prohibition. We must be careful with mitzvah and with transgression, even with an act without an aim. For there is a matter of mitzvah in practice, even when he has no intention. Likewise, with prohibition, there is a transgression in the action, even without any intention. But the main work on the intention is in what is permitted, when there is no mitzvah in doing it. Yet no transgression if he does not do it. Then, when he does what is permitted, meaning when he aims for the sake of the Creator while performing the permitted thing, that permitted thing enters the Kedusha. Then it is called a mitzvah. In other words, it emerges from being permission and enters the realm of mitzvah. And precisely here is the heart of the war against the inclination. Since the body tells him that there is no prohibition, so why deny yourself from doing it? But when a person must answer it, he can tell it, I must perform a mitzvah. Therefore, when I perform a mitzvah, I have done something. When I do not commit a transgression, I also have a mitzvah, as our sages said. If he sat and did not commit a transgression, it is as though he performed a mitzvah. However, when you tell me to do something that is permitted, even though I cannot aim for the sake of the Creator, this is not a mitzvah. Therefore, I have done nothing. And I do not want to be an idle worker, meaning to do things that are a waste. It follows that with the work of mitzvot and transgressions, the work is mandatory. But with what is permitted, where there are no imperatives pertaining to this act, specifically then the intention makes it a reality, admitting it into Kedusha.
1: According to the above, we should interpret what Rashi interprets about the verse, quote, if you go out to war, end quote, that it speaks of optional war. In the work, we should interpret permission as having to aim in order to bestow. There is the main work on the inclination. Since there is no prohibition on the act, the inclination sees that the person wants to uproot it from the world. That is, with regard to commandments and transgressions that a person does in action, the inclination does not show much resistance. Since the person does not say that he wants to work only for the sake of the Creator, but when he begins to work on the aim to bestow, and not for the sake of the body, the real work with the evil inclination begins. Since the Torah and commandments were given in order to cleanse Israel, as it is written, quote, these are the words of our sages when they asked, why should the Creator mind if one slaughters at the throat or at the back of the neck? After all, the commandments were only given to cleanse people. And that cleansing means the cleansing of the turbid body, which is the purpose that emerges from the observation of all the Torah and commandments. End quote. It follows that only when speaking with the body concerning the intention for the sake of the Creator, when we want to annul self-benefit, then is the real dispute with the body. This is evident precisely when there is a war against the inclination on permitted matters. At that time, the war is not over the act, since there is no prohibition on the act. The war can be only over the aim, where a person wants it to be only for the sake of the Creator and not for the sake of the body. Rather, he wants to kill the body. As our sages said, quote, the Torah exists only in one who puts himself to death over it, end quote. Now we can interpret what we asked. Why did the Torah permit the beautiful woman, since the Torah speaks only against the evil inclination? After all, the Creator had an easier way, where he would not need to permit a beautiful woman, meaning that he would not give the evil inclination the power to incite, and then he would not need to change and permit something that is forbidden. What is the answer? Quote, the Torah speaks only against

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1: Hello, in the first part of the lesson, we will go into a lesson with Rav from October 2002. It's based on the article from Rabash, What is the Torah Speaks Only Against the Evil Inclination in the Work. We'll read the article together in the 10. We have 27 minutes for that.
0: מהו לא דיברה תורה, אלא נגד יצר הרע בעבודה?
1: What is the Torah speaks only against the evil inclination in the work? It is written, If you go out to war against your enemies, and the Lord your God delivers them into your hands, and you see among the captives a beautiful woman, and you take her for yourself as a wife. Rashi interprets, the Torah speaks only against the evil inclination, that if the Creator does not permit her, He will marry her under a prohibition. We should understand this. Would it not be better if the Creator had not empowered the evil inclination to incite him into transgression? Then it would not be needed to permit her, because He would not marry her under a prohibition. We should also understand what Rashi's interpretation means in the work. Concerning the verse, if you go out to war, that it speaks of optional war. What is optional war in the work? Also, we should understand what our sages said. I have created the evil inclination. I have created for it the Torah as a spice. It seems as though I have created the Torah for the evil inclination. That is, were it not for the evil inclination, there would be no need for the Torah. Here too, we should ask, but he had another way, namely not to create the evil inclination, and then there would be no need for the Torah. It is known that only thanks to the Torah the world exists. As our sages said, were it not for my covenant day and night, I would not establish the ordinances of heaven and earth. But here it implies that he created the Torah because of the evil inclination. We should understand this in the work. We must know who is the evil inclination for whom the Torah had to be created. As it is written, I have created the evil inclination, I have created for it the Torah as a spice. We should also understand why the Torah is called a spice. We see that when we cook some dish for a meal, in order for the dish to be tasty, we put a spice in the dish. This means that the main thing is the dish, and the spice is only an addition that gives flavor. But according to what is said, the Torah is only a spice. It follows that the main thing is the evil inclination, and the Torah only gives flavor to the evil inclination. How can we understand this? Since the Torah is the main thing, as is written, for they are our lives and the length of our days. According to what is explained in the introduction to the study of the Ten Sefirot, we understand that the evil inclination is the will to receive delight and pleasure, which is called evil inclination. This is the heart of creation. That is, the thing of which we can say that a new thing was made in the world, which did not exist before he created it, is only the desire to receive pleasure. This desire, the yearning to receive delight and pleasure, did not exist prior to the creation of the world, since in the Creator there are no lacks or desires that he needs to receive. He says there, why did he create this desire? It is for the purpose of creation. Since the creation of the world was because he desires to do good, and we see in our nature that the Creator created that there are delight and pleasure only from things the body craves. Moreover, the measure of delight and pleasure depends on the yearning. For this reason, he created in us a desire to receive delight and pleasure. And this is the heart of creation. In other words, if this will to receive did not exist in the world, there would be no one to receive the delight and pleasure that he wishes to give to the creatures. It follows that the heart of creation is the will to receive delight and pleasure. And without it, it is impossible to speak of creation. However, we should understand why the will to receive is called the evil inclination. And if it is truly evil, why did he create it? The thing is that since the Creator wanted them not to feel unpleasantness when they receive the delight and pleasure, and it is also in the nature that the Creator created, that every branch wants to resemble its root, and since our root, meaning the Creator, is the giver, and the created beings who must receive from him are opposite from the Creator, they feel shame about this. For this reason, a restriction and concealment were placed, where the delight and pleasure do not shine for the vessels of the will to receive for oneself, but only where they want to receive the delight and pleasure because the Creator wants to give, as this was the purpose of creation. For his desire is to do good to his creations, and the creature wants to obey the king's commandment, and therefore receives. This is a correction called receiving in order to bestow. For this reason, two systems were made, the systems of holiness and the systems of impurity and the shells. It is, as it is written in the introduction to the study of the Ten Sefirot, quote, he imprinted the desire to bestow in the system of Abiyah of holiness, removed the will to receive for themselves from them, and placed it in the system of the worlds of Abiyah of Tum'ah impurity. Because of this, they have become separated from the Creator and from all the worlds of holiness, end quote. It follows that this will to receive is called the evil inclination because it causes all the evil in the world. Because of it, the creatures cannot receive delight and pleasure, and because of it, they remain without vitality of holiness, since the light and abundance cannot shine in a place where using it was prohibited. This happened to us because of the cascade of the worlds, where from this will to receive emerged the shells into the world and govern man, and he is utterly incapable of emerging from their governance, unless by the power of Torah and commandments, where the light of Torah exists and the light in it reforms him, meaning it sets him free from the governance of the will to receive for himself. And now we can understand what we asked, why Rashi interpreted the verse, quote, and you take her for yourself as a wife, end quote, by bringing the explanation of our sages, quote, the Torah speaks only against the evil inclination. Let him eat the flesh of slaughtered

0: carcasses, but not the flesh of carcasses that were not slaughtered. End quote. Some ask, why did the Creator give the evil inclination the power to incite him into transgression? Would it not be better if the Creator had not empowered the inciter, and there would be no need to permit him the forbidden, as our sages said? Quote, the Torah speaks only against the evil inclination, end quote. The answer is that in the work, the evil inclination is called the will to receive for oneself. And without the will to receive, there would not be creation whatsoever. Wherever the will to receive sees some pleasure, it wants to satisfy its want. And by wanting to satisfy its want, it is possible to enjoy the thing for which it yearns. And since the Creator created this nature, it does not suffer changes. However, there is a place for corrections, which is not to cancel them, but to add to them something by which this thing is corrected. However, this does not change nature, since the Creator created nature and the will to receive is something that the Creator created. Hence, man is powerless to cancel it.
1: The general correction is the intention to bestow. This is called mitigation of judgments. That is, the judgment that was done, where it is forbidden to use the will to receive and enjoy for one's own benefit, is because by this we come into disparity of form from the Creator. However, when receiving because the Creator wants us to receive, and for ourselves we would rather not receive, by this the judgment of prohibition on reception is mitigated. However, we must know that this quality of receiving in order to bestow is a real correction. That is, the purpose of creation, which is to do good to his creations, cannot come true unless in this manner, when he does use the desire to receive pleasure, yet remains in dvekut, which is equivalence of form. That is, if he receives but does not enjoy, this reception is not regarded as doing good, since we do not speak of what he receives, but of what he enjoys. In other words, the upper one wants the lower one to enjoy. And if a person does not enjoy, then he has received nothing from the upper one. This is called mitigation of judgments. This is the heart of the wholeness. However, there are things that can be sorted from the perspective of the upper roots, so they work in order to bestow. And there are things that are forbidden to use, even in order to bestow. In other words, a person cannot say that he wants to do something that is forbidden, yet aim to bestow. If the thing is forbidden, it is because with respect to branch and root, there are things that the Torah prohibited, and there are things that the Torah permitted. In general, we should make three discernments in the Torah. One, mitzvah. Two, permission. Three, prohibition. We must be careful with mitzvah and with transgression, even with an act without an aim. For there is a matter of mitzvah in practice, even when he has no intention. Likewise, with prohibition,

0: Then it is called a mitzvah. In other words, it emerges from being permission and enters the realm of mitzvah. And precisely here is the heart of the war against the inclination. Since the body tells him that there is no prohibition, so why deny yourself from doing it? But when a person must answer it, he can tell it, I must perform a mitzvah. Therefore, when I perform a mitzvah, I have done something. When I do not commit a transgression, I also have a mitzvah, as our sages said. If he sat and did not commit a transgression, it is as though he performed a mitzvah. However, when you tell me to do something that is permitted, even though I cannot aim for the sake of the Creator, this is not a mitzvah. Therefore, I have done nothing. And I do not want to be an idle worker, meaning to do things that are a waste. It follows that with the work of mitzvot and transgressions, the work is mandatory. But with what is permitted, where there are no imperatives pertaining to this act, specifically then the intention makes it a reality, admitting it into Kedusha.
1: According to the above, we should interpret what Rashi interprets about the verse, quote, if you go out to war, end quote, that it speaks of optional war. In the work, we should interpret permission as having to aim in order to bestow. There is the main work on the inclination. Since there is no prohibition on the act, the inclination sees that the person wants to uproot it from the world. That is, with regard to commandments and transgressions that a person does in action, the inclination does not show much resistance. Since the person does not say that he wants to work only for the sake of the Creator, but when he begins to work on the aim to bestow, and not for the sake of the body, the real work with the evil inclination begins. Since the Torah and commandments were given in order to cleanse Israel, as it is written, quote, these are the words of our sages when they asked, why should the Creator mind if one slaughters at the throat or at the back of the neck? After all, the commandments were only given to cleanse people. And that cleansing means the cleansing of the turbid body, which is the purpose that emerges from the observation of all the Torah and commandments. End quote. It follows that only when speaking with the body concerning the intention for the sake of the Creator, when we want to annul self-benefit, then is the real dispute with the body. This is evident precisely when there is a war against the inclination on permitted matters. At that time, the war is not over the act, since there is no prohibition on the act. The war can be only over the aim, where a person wants it to be only for the sake of the Creator and not for the sake of the body. Rather, he wants to kill the body. As our sages said, quote, the Torah exists only in one who puts himself to death over it, end quote. Now we can interpret what we asked. Why did the Torah permit the beautiful woman, since the Torah speaks only against the evil inclination? After all, the Creator had an easier way, where he would not need to permit a beautiful woman, meaning that he would not give the evil inclination the power to incite, and then he would not need to change and permit something that is forbidden. What is the answer? Quote, the Torah speaks only against the evil inclination, end quote.

0: In the literal sense, it is very difficult to understand the matter of the prohibition on a beautiful woman. It is just as there are those who ask, why did the Torah not permit other prohibitions when one has a great lust for the prohibited thing? Indeed, we should answer about this that we have no idea about the Torah and commandments, that it is inconceivable to the human intellect. Instead, this is a spiritual matter that the Creator sentenced, as our sages said, quote, one should not say pork flesh is impossible, but rather it is possible. But what can I do if my Father in heaven so decreed upon me? End quote. In other words, the whole of the Torah and commandments are the decrees of the Creator, and man's intellect does not reach there. And naturally, we cannot ask why the Torah permitted a beautiful woman. We should interpret what we asked. What is the meaning of, quote, I have created the evil inclination, I have created for it the Torah as a spice, end quote. This implies that the evil inclination is the heart of the matter, and the Torah is not the main item, but is like an addition to the dish. According to what is explained in the introduction to the study of the Tansfirot, the heart of creation is the will to receive delight and pleasure. The reason why the Creator created the will to receive is that He wishes to do good to His creations. But due to disparity of form between the giver and the receiver, it was given to us to correct it into working in order to bestow, by which the disparity of form in the will to receive will be corrected. It therefore follows that what receives delight is mainly the will to receive. However, if it receives for its own sake, it is called evil inclination because of the disparity of form in it, which causes it to separate from the Creator. And the delight and pleasure do not reach the separated vessels because of the correction of the restriction. Hence, in order for the will to receive to be able to receive the delight and pleasure, the evil inclination must be given a spice by which there will be flavor in the will to receive, meaning that there will be delight and pleasure in the will to receive.
1: If it is not given the spice, which is the desire to bestow, there will be no flavor in the will to receive because it will have nothing, since the delight and pleasure does not reach there. However, there are four discernments to make here. One, the kli, which receives the pleasure. Two, the pleasure that the kli receives must have a pleasant taste. That is, it must not have shame in it, but they must feel a good taste. Three, the good taste is the will to bestow. This is called that the desire to bestow spices up the dish so it is tasty. For it is possible to receive this flavor called desire to bestow, specifically through the Torah, as it is written, I have created the evil inclination, I have created for it the Torah as a spice. This means that the Torah, meaning the light in it, gives the desire to bestow. And the desire to bestow gives a flavor that removes the shame from the dish. For the shame spoils all the flavor that can be found in the dish. And why the giver cannot give of any of the real pleasures. So when it reaches the kelim of the lower ones, everything will be spoiled. This is all of our work to obtain kelim that are suitable for the abundance. Now we can interpret. The Torah speaks only against the evil inclination. Everything that is forbidden or permitted is according to what the Creator decreed. That is, there are things that can be corrected and admitted into Kedusha even before the end of correction. And this is why we were given 613 mitzvot. This is the reason why the Torah permitted the beautiful woman through the corrections presented in the Torah. This is above our intellect to attain what the Creator permits and what the Creator prohibits. Hence, we have no clue that we can ask, why did the Torah permit? Since the whole matter of the Torah and mitzvot is to cleanse Israel with them. Hence, the permission that the Torah permitted a beautiful woman through the corrections is also with the intention to cleanse people.
2: כן, מסבירים לנו פה כמה בצורה ממש יפה ומדויקת כמה הבורא ברא ככה את הרצון לקבל את היצר הרע שלנו בצורה כזאת ישנה.
0: The Creator created or will to receive our evil inclination in such a form where we need to correct it and can correct it in order to bestow. Some things are more clear, some things less, in terms of what's possible to correct, and there is that addition of the place of permission, what's permitted, where we can add to add desires to receive and work with them in order to bestow. Yes, we truly have this privilege that we can work with the will to receive, which is opposite to the Creator, but because we want to do it for the Creator.
1: And now we'll move on to the lesson.
0: We heard the article from Rungs of the Ladder, Volume 3, Book of Dvarim, portion Ki Tetzeh, what is that the Torah speaks only against the evil inclination in the work. Also yesterday we talked about the article in the portion in the Book of Dvarim, portion of Ki Tetzeh. There it was the article about the work with the beloved and the hated in the work. And also here we talked about how, what does it mean that the Torah speaks only against the evil inclination? That there is an inclination that the Creator created, the will to receive, which doesn't change. He simply created it. It's the desire to enjoy. And this desire to enjoy, in the form in which it was created, has only the ability to exist, to feel its life, vitality, in a very produced, restricted manner. And this is also called good, in a sense. Let's say like the first phase from the four phases of direct light. But how is it possible to enjoy something without a yearning? And so, from phase one, there is this yearning to become similar to something. There needs to be a desire within. And then a bigger desire begins to form through the second phase, and in phase four is greater than phase one because the desire was added to it to enjoy the pleasure of bestowing upon the Creator, not only receiving from the Creator, but also to enjoy bestowal upon the Creator. And then, we see that in the will to receive, in Ein Sof, infinity, well, it feels that it's opposite to the Creator. It has the feeling of shame. But it does not yet understand the extent of this disparity, how opposite it is, and it doesn't know what to do with this oppositeness. And then to truly determine that it's evil, because this disparity is not yet evil. The restriction, we say, is a holy act, and Malchut exists even in the world of restriction in adhesion with the Creator. Very high stature. Meaning, though he feels that he's opposite, that still does not disconnect him from the Creator, disconnecting him from holiness, because there is no intention yet, whether if to receive or to bestow. He only felt himself to be the receiver and the Creator to be the bestower. And in order to provide the created being with more discernments, then Bina, the Creator, corrupts himself. He enters Malchut, allows Malchut to restrict it by the Creator, well, I mean Bina. And then there's an association between them. The shattering of the qualities of Bina, the shattering of the screen in Malchut. And so Malchut begins to receive the intention. The intention to enjoy all actions that are possible with the intention to receive. And then we can say that we have the good inclination and the evil inclination. Before that, there was only the inclination, the want, the desire to receive. And although it was restricted, we still don't call it the created being. The restriction is only on the act of reception itself. And then, when the ability to add intention to the action was added, then the act can also be kosher, because the desire to receive, if it remained without the addition of intention, it could never be used. It's the will to receive, the Creator is the will to bestow, and we're done. The first restriction was made, and it's impossible to do anything further. But now, because other than the will to receive, there exists also the possibility of making some intention, intending something by reception, by the action, then the intention can change the nature of the action. Then it's possible to aim in order to bestow and to receive, and this reception will be pure bestowal, meaning the inclination remains the same inclination, the desire to receive, the desire to enjoy, and the intention can be either to delight oneself or to delight the Creator. And that changes everything. Meaning, after the first restriction, this ability comes, which, although the first restriction is there, it remains. The first restriction remains, but despite that, it's now possible to work with the will to receive and not violate the restriction. The restriction remains, because the will to receive, even though it's being worked with, does not receive anything for itself. The intention changes the type of pleasure to that extent. Also, when Bina enters Malchut, it's not only that she gives Malchut the ability to make intentions, to receive, in order to receive or in order to bestow. when Bina enters Malchut, it adds volume, power,

0: power to Bina. Instead of just being delighted in the form of Nefesh, it can now reach the light on the level of Naran Chai. Because Malchut, it either receives in order to receive, or it receives in order to bestow, meaning it works with the intention already, and so its pleasure depends on the greatness of the Creator. Right? Either the greatness of the Creator in a negative sense, where I should enjoy his entire degree, or the greatness of the Creator in such a positive sense, where I bestow to his entire degree. And then it follows that the intention is actually what gives us everything. It magnifies our vessel from this one black point of Malchut to the entire degree, the entire level of the Creator. And the intention also brings the person, brings the soul to full compatibility with the Creator, adhesion with the Creator. And the pleasure that is then received and the pleasure which is bestowed, ultimately these two lights, the direct light and the reflected light, which fill the inner potsuf, they bring the inner potsuf, the stature of the Creator. And so it follows, as Mabash writes, that there's no prohibition on the act. The will to receive, receiving, there's no prohibition there. Do it, receive. Receive according to the action, but everything depends on the intention. So what is the problem? Why are they prohibiting some things, and there are commandments where they determine that we can and should receive and act. The issue is, it's only about refining the will to receive, correcting it. For the time being, we have actions that we can perform. We can perform them with the intention to bestow, and there are those which we still can't. But as we advance and add more screens, then, of course, everything that exists within the will to receive and which was within the will to receive, exists and will be, that doesn't change. Everything is permitted to the extent that you add the intention to it. And in the end of correction, all the desires in the will to receive will have the intention in order to bestow, and there won't be any more prohibitions on the act. But meanwhile, there is a prohibition on the act for each one according to the screen he has or doesn't have over that act, so we can work with it in order to bestow. We can't say it. How can it be that, what will I kill in order to bestow? Sleep with someone else's wife in order to bestow the beautiful woman, as he says there, in order to bestow all these things. We don't know what it means in the corrected form, what these discernments are and actions are in spirituality in order to bestow. But again, the desires do not change. The intention changes. The desire, the will to receive, takes a completely different form. We work with it, and it's actually by the very worst desires that we come to attain the degrees of perfection. Meaning we need to be concerned only about scrutinizing our intentions. Yes.
1: I don't understand. How is it possible to start working with intentions?
0: You don't understand how it's possible to start working with intentions. Working with intentions means that you need to constantly be thinking, me or the other, someone outside of me. Outside of me, it can be the friend, the group, the Creator. So, who? For who? You know, if, let's say, something happens in politics, right, something happens, or the police, let's say someone killed someone, then there's the question, who did this benefit? And then from that point, you begin to check what happened. And according to the same, well, the same thing here. You begin your act with who you want to act for and who is it worth acting for.
1: Let's say I do something to a friend and I don't find my point there.
0: Now, there are actions which, even though it seems to you that you want to perform them in order to bestow, right? But you're told in advance that these acts are prohibited. It's impossible to do them in order to bestow until the end of correction. And if you think that you can do it, it's simply a delusion. You're mistaken. You can't see that, well, this, it's truly concealed from you that you can't. Let's say to eat pork in order to bestow, you can't. This is just an example, right? It's not exactly. Why? Because at the end of correction, yes. You understand? Now, no. Right now, no. So you're given this law that there are things, for example, stealing in order to bestow, you can't. Someone else's wife in order to bestow, you can't. And all these things were better to be put to death than to violate that commandment. No, you can't. And all these commandments of thou shalt not do in the Torah and spirituality, we're told about. These are all these commandments of what you shouldn't do. That those are the vessels from Tabu through to Siyum Raglin of the Paltzuf. Ramach organs and Shasa tendons. And so you have Shasa commandments of thou shalt not do. These are 665 prohibitions. It means that through to the end of correction, you can't work with them to correct these desires in order to bestow. Whether you think you can or not, this was given to you as a precise. This is determined that you shouldn't think that you can do this. That's it. So you don't fail. You need to build a screen for that, and I shouldn't touch it. I shouldn't do it. Doing it in order to bestow, that will be possible later. After making all the corrections on these desires, the Ramach desires, where it's possible to use them in practice with these desires with the intention to bestow, that's Galgalta Enayim, right? And then you join Nachab to Galgalta Enayim, and then the Echab itself with the Shasa desire, 365 desires. You can't work with them directly. You just acquire a screen. You don't work with them. You abstain from them. And then you reach the end of correction where it's possible to use them. And then there's the correction of the Echab, of descent, the heart of stone. And then you work with all the desires, with the Shasa, 365 desires in order to bestow. And this is in the desires that we have to begin with in the soul. Meaning there's no desire that existed, that was created and remains, that you can never work with in order to bestow. All the corrections are the corrections of, well, installing intentions over every desire.
1: I'm asking if I can do something for a friend, let's say.
0: Now, the act that we're talking about, it's not an act where I give someone something directly from hand to hand. My act, my intention, it means my desire, the work in my desire, from my desire to his desire.
1: But how do I check where there's no self-benefit in my action?
0: How do you check if your action will be in order to bestow to him and not to yourself? It's not a simple check. First of all, you need to, in some way, make a restriction, to be chafetz chesed, seeking grace, and then act. That's how we learn it, yes? It's impossible to perform an act of bestowal. This is called gadlut, adulthood or greatness, yes? It's called receiving in order to bestow, and it's impossible to do anything in order to bestow if you don't first discover the will, and you discover that it's all entirely with the intention to receive, and then you make a restriction over it, and you begin to grow a screen over it, where first you make katnut, or smallest infancy, and then gadlut, greatness. It's impossible all at once.
1: So how do I...
0: Well, if you talk about a spiritual action, if you're talking about a corporeal action, then these actions, well, they're important. It's important to do good to the friend. But of course, all these actions are, they're not yet with the intention. It's not the true act also in its spiritual sense. But it brings me from lo lishma to lishma. You're asking, how can I, in practice, check in your current state, right? I simply observe, I look, will this thing give him uplifted spirits, a better mood? Very simple. Will he feel good about it or not? Simple examination, only according to the mood. That's it. And in that, we're similar. It cannot be that he will feel joy, confidence, comfort, and feel good from, well, other things than you, ultimately, no. Also, you know him, more or less.
1: Now, about working in parallel, as if to the Creator, let's say we make the practical commandments like tefillin and things like that. Can we aim to do it for the Creator there too? Because we wouldn't do anything otherwise.
0: The Creator, he writes here that there's no prohibition over any action, but everything needs to be directed towards the Creator. And when everything is directed towards the Creator, then the Creator considers only your intentions. He doesn't look at your body and what you do with it. The intention, that's what he receives. So what is the intention? That you feel joy, you have enjoyment. And this enjoyment is from bestowing upon him. Yes? The same way as you have the intention and reflected light, and after the reflected light, you perform a coupling by striking, and then you receive, and this reception, it turns out, in order to bestow. It's not that you first receive and then think, I want this to be in order to bestow. That can never be. First of all, you need to activate the reflected light in the rosh, in the head, the intention, to check what you're going to do, to feel the Creator, how you can bestow contentment upon him. Is it truly so? Is he truly enjoying it? And so, therefore, in the rosh, in the head, you have Ein Sof, infinity. There, you're in actual contact with the Creator prior to the action. In the rosh, you have both direct light and reflected light together, meaning you have the feeling of the Creator there, seemingly. His desire is revealed to you there, that he wants to bestow upon you. And in that desire, the desire to bestow upon you, you want to bestow upon him in the same desire. You understand? You feel the desire of the mother who wants to do good by you. And that same desire where she wants to give you everything good, you bestow to that. Her desire and your desire are together then. That happens in the rosh of the peltzuf. And then, after having performed all these preparations, and it's known to you that this is how it's going to happen, that you're together in intention, first in planning, then you perform the action, and you receive from pe and below in order to bestow. And if you still don't have the feeling of the Creator, and it cannot be that you will before having a screen, they're bound together. Otherwise, you'll immediately begin to receive for yourself, and you'll do damage by that. But if you don't have the feeling of the Creator, then you don't truly have the ability to bestow upon him, in truth. But to somehow plan these things out and imagine them, that is worthwhile. Do it.
1: Now, if the state is that I don't want to do it all, I don't want to do it all, and I still do it, is there some spiritual root to it?
0: In what? So you're asking in which thoughts and desires, urges that I have, is there some spiritual beginning? I would say that in those that you determine belong to your relationship with the Creator, you determine it. Because if you don't distinguish that, then there's nothing to talk about. Because from the Creator's perspective, you're corrected. We're not talking about the perspective of the Creator, only from your side, whatever you determine. Yes.
2: Okay.
0: Student, there is something here that I completely fail to understand. In page 186, he talks about the commandment, the prohibition, and what is permitted. 1, 2, 3. After that, he writes that if there is a commandment, in commandments and transgressions, we need to be careful, even in actions without intention, meaning even if we don't have an intention, whatever the Torah said in practice, well, what I understand is it's a physical action, and we still need to perform that, even though we can't make any intention, it doesn't have anything to do with it. That's what I understand, at least. But in page 187, he talks about what's permitted, rather. And then he says, since there's no prohibition over the action, meaning it's permitted, and so on.
1: As you understand, that's what you should do. He says this, and we see that generally we should discern three discernments in the Torah. It's on page 186. One, the matter of commandment. Two, permission. Three, prohibition. He writes discernments in the Torah. So I don't know what he means by the Torah here. What level is he talking about? Towards whom? He's talking about discernments of the Torah. It's a bit of a problem. But what is he saying? With regards to permission or transgression, commandment or transgression, we should be watchful, even in terms of action without intention, because there is an commandment in action even without an intention. Likewise, with prohibition, there is a transgression even in terms of action, even with no intention. Meaning, there are things that are nevertheless permitted or prohibited in action. Yeah? So there's nothing that you can simply do, or is there? So he's talking with regards to actions now. Yeah? So with regards to actions, there is commandment, there is transgression, and there is permission. So transgression and commandment, even without an intention, it is permitted and prohibited. Likewise, with a prohibition, there is a transgression in terms of action, even with no intention. And the main work in terms of intention is about the permission, meaning that there is no commandment of doing and no transgression to not do it. And then when he does the matter of permission, when he aims while doing the permission for the sake of heaven, that enters the Kedusha. And then it is called mitzvah, commandment. And before that, it is not called commandments. So commandments are only called the matters of option, of permission, when I do them with an intention in order to bestow. So what does it mean that I do first without an intention? Or I'm not doing without an intention? Is that not a commandment? How to relate to that?
0: It's not called a commandment, but you still need to do it.
1: It's not called a commandment, but you need to carry it out.
0: For what reason? It's in contrast to everything we learn here.
1: Why in contrast? You were told that everything is permitted to do?
0: I'm told a simple thing. I come here only to take care of my intentions without any connection to external actions that's unrelated to my work. Suddenly I'm told here about physical things that have to do with my work, how does this work together? If I'm supposed to take care of the intention, then it's intentions. If it's actions with my hands, then those actions, it needs to be clear. We should know where we stand.
1: You understand, he tells you that our inner work can happen only in a place of permission. And the rest of the matters, a place of commandment or a place of transgression, that you should do without any permission. The intention can only happen with permission, with matters of permission. And the intention in order to bestow with permission is called commandment. And this is what Kabbalah deals with. This is what it wants to bring you to. And everything else is not is not in the space of Kabbalah. The wisdom of Kabbalah tells you how to develop the correct intention in the place of permission. And you're asking me about things that are unrelated to Kabbalah, so I can't tell you. If you're talking about the action, then also, what do you call an action? Either an action is to receive pleasure, and so without a body also I can receive pleasure without any bodily action. Yeah? Or an action means that I do it with my body, my biological body. So I don't know what level you're talking about. He says that even in an action without a body, there is commandment, transgression, and permission. And in permission, in intention to bestow, that's what you call a commandment. I'm not trying to laugh at you. I'm saying this seriously. Bit by bit. Oh, here David will help us scrutinize things. Yes.
0: However much we try, we cannot escape this will to receive. I'll give you an example. I hear that you yearn for something, some book. I buy you this book. Then you express sorrow. You said, no, David, you shouldn't have brought me this. But you took the book, you received the book. And then you also wanted to reciprocate, to give me something in return. You heard, I yearn for something. You bring it to me, and I say, no, you shouldn't have. Yes, I also express sorrow, but we both enjoy these things. It's still the will to receive. What is this game?
1: He gives a very great example. He says, you give me a gift. By that, you express your love, your desire to give to me. By giving this to me, even without me receiving, you already fulfill me with pleasure. I'm saying, no, I don't want to receive the gift. It's very big, very expensive, and when I reject the gift, even if I don't actually receive it, I already got pleasure from it. And I gave you in return, perhaps, that pleasure by knowing that I've received that pleasure you wanted to give me. Meaning, the object that comes from you to me and back when I give that back to you, that is not the issue. If I don't receive that gift, that box you gave me, but you already caused me pleasure by wanting to give that to me, and I give you pleasure by thanking you, and this feeling that you wanted to give me is already perceived in me, and I already enjoy it, so you enjoy it. Meaning the action already happened. The object itself could be nothing, could be one little point, you understand? And over that point, we can develop infinite love. Just like Malchut, it's a black dot. Everything depends on the first 9 sefirot. If the Creator is great, what does it matter the size of the Malchut? So what are you asking about this? That we in our life also basically transmit emotions, meaning pleasures or lack of pleasures, suffering.
0: Also in the will to receive.
1: And this is possible because we are all a will to receive, a will to enjoy.
0: So how can we, nevertheless, this will to receive, I need to abstain from this will to receive. So how can I?
1: In my will to receive, I don't need to avoid the will to receive. If I prevent myself from using the will to receive, that means I'm eliminating myself, I'm deleting myself, I'm forbidden to do that. I shouldn't try to refrain from anything. I'm only permitted to examine all the pleasures that I want now, according to my level of development, what I want right now, and to examine them, whether I can receive pleasure in order to bestow or not. Those with whom I can receive in order to bestow, great, use them. The more the better. Those you can't, correct them. But there's no such thing to delete the will to receive. You can restrict it until you correct it. But you restrict it and then correct it. We mustn't hate the will to receive, hate our body, hate our life, our urges. We mustn't hate them. We should only take care of them so that the use of them is correct. Otherwise, you're saying the Creator created something that's unnecessary. You understand, we don't understand how it was possible to create such things as a desire to kill, to rape, to humiliate, all kinds of things like that. But it's being used. But how could the Creator do that? He didn't. Those things were formed within us as a result of the shattering. In the will to receive itself, these things don't exist. They were formed as a result of the shattering within us. And we just don't know, meaning they exist in us in a way that we don't know their true form. When we'll reveal the true form of like the opposite of rape and murder and killing, and we will see that these are actually the best possible things. It still hasn't been revealed because we haven't emerged from the shattering, so we can't see the true picture of this. And the Creator didn't create that. It only became revealed in the shattering of the vessels. It comes from the connection of Bina and Malchut together, where there's no screen, then the will to receive took on such a form. But in the will to receive itself, such things don't exist.
2: Okay.
0: Again, regarding the inclination or the desire and the intention, let's say a person has a certain desire. Now, he knows that he doesn't have the intention. He knows, to begin with, in our state, we don't have the right intention. So what should he do with his desire? To simply avoid using it? There's some issue here. It's unclear.
1: Now, we are in a state. We, as beginning students, are in a state where all our desires, all our intentions, are not in spiritual use. They're in corporeal use. Corporeal means in order to receive. That's what we call corporeality. It's not that corporeality means that I'm using my hands, legs, and senses of the body. The senses of the body, it's nothing. It's just that through the skin or through the tongue or through the nose, I feel pleasures. But the pleasures are pleasures. It's a spiritual matter. The fact that it comes to me through some pleasant scent, that's just, it's just a clothing over a pleasure. That in that form I receive it, in that form it passes to me, and then afterwards it all becomes abstract and perceived in the brain in a different way. It goes through many different clothings, from these molecules to some response at the edge of my nerves of, let's say, the smell, and then some impulses of electricity, and then some other chemical ways in the brain, and so forth, until it's completely separate from any clothing and is just felt in me as a sense of pleasure. Just a sense of pleasure. That's beyond all that electricity and so forth. And that's something that is completely and totally not corporeal. It's spiritual. And on the way, these are just transitions, clothings. And to me, that's life. That's what I feel. I feel those clothings. I don't feel the essence of the pleasure at the end. Actually, and the pleasure at the end is already a spiritual pleasure. So we relate to all these transitions, all these clothings over the pleasure until it's perceived in us as pleasure through molecules and electric impulses and, let's say, all kinds of scents and how it comes to me and so on. Or I'm relating to the issue itself. In our life, it's hard for us to distinguish between this and that. It's hard because I am tied to the clothings, not to the inner fulfillment. I don't discern it. I can't work with it directly. And then we have a problem because we, according to our external clothings, we essentially relate to the action. I don't relate to the pleasure itself. Is it in order to receive or in order to bestow? I look at the external form. Is the external form pretty or not? Does it go through the body in an acceptable way with respect to the bodies or not? And I'm not looking at how it's passes internally, where spirituality is. You understand? That's the difference. I don't have that many words to explain this, but it's just a little bit, yeah.
0: Even with people like us, beginners who are trying to scrutinize the intention, right? We're not like the people out on the street who truly give themselves over to these pleasures completely. Here, we're still trying to diagnose the intention. So there's this ability. Well, again, I'm trying to scrutinize. There's this state where you can't understand that your intention is wrong, but you don't know what it is. You don't have that. You can't grasp what the good intention is. For that, you need the creator's help. So you're performing some action right now, and you know that it's with the wrong intention. What do you need to do then? To stop the action? It turns out that you're missing out on everything from every direction.
1: Again, there are bodily actions and there are spiritual actions for us. Well, what does it mean for me in the meantime, a spiritual action and a bodily action, right? The bodily action is, let's say I'm sitting now and eating meat. And if that meat is the meat of pork, then I'm making a bodily transgression. If I eat this meat with an intention to enjoy it, so that's a spiritual transgression, right? You have a corporeal transgression and a spiritual transgression. Now, it's possible that I'm sitting at the end of correction. Let's say all of us are at the end of correction, where everything is already permitted because there is a screen over everything. So I'm eating that same pork with my body, and I'm making a commandment. And my intention is in order to bestow, and that too is a commandment. So I'm doing two actions which are both considered commandments. Now the question is, the intention in order to bestow or in order to receive, could be correct with respect to the spiritual action. That's where it works. But with respect to the body, what changes in the body if I ate pork today or during the correction? The pork is the same pork, the body is the same body, right? Therefore, Rabash writes here in page 186 that there is a commandment, a prohibition, and permission. With regards to commandment and transgression, we have to be watchful even in an action without an intention. There is a matter of commandment in action even without an intention, and likewise with prohibition, there is a transgression in terms of action with no intention. Meaning I relate to my bodily action without any intention. If I'm permitted now, I'm permitted. If it's forbidden, it's forbidden. And I don't take into account that for this body, what? For the body, the pork is healthy or unhealthy. You can't relate to it that way. Rather, there is prohibition and there is what's permitted. Why? That's something we don't ask about because the body, It's what's forbidden for the body is only what damages it in this world, and no commandment here is relevant to health. It's not, no commandment belongs to the description of this flesh and blood body. You remember how that person in Canada was amazed by what I said about the bone of Luz. He said, how could it be that the body doesn't corrupt? The body of the righteous cannot be rotten. And I said, if one body is not rotten, then if it doesn't rot, it's not good. How will it be revived? You understand? So just imagine some righteous person that his bone of Luz was transplanted from someone else, and now he goes into some surgery.
3: Yes, if a person does a deed and sees that his intention is egoistic, so what's the next stage in the scrutiny? It's not a problem to scrutinize it. After a month of somebody starting, he can already start the scrutiny. So
4: if I sit in front of kosher meat, and I eat it really good, a good steak, kind of, juicy, a few inches thick, kind of, yes, with a beer and a few friends, well, together, well, what's bad about that? You're saying, but it's in order to receive. Yes? Well, what to do? Well, what?
3: Clear, you have to eat.
4: Oh, that. That you need to eat. Why? Because it's with the friends?
3: No, everything that helps us exist, so we can't change it.
4: Wait, what is our existence, our sustenance? The necessary needs between eat salt and bread and water, lay on the ground, that's allowed. Beyond that, it's prohibited? No? What, I have a note from the doctor, how much I'm allowed?
3: Everybody determines how much he should eat, but
4: there's no such thing, buddy. There's things that are like this, and there's things like that. What do you mean there's things that are changing and your decisions change? What do you mean there's things and there's things?
3: In my relationships with the friends here.
4: With the friends, everything's just allowed, you think?
3: That's what I'm asking. It's more interesting, because I enjoy food. But I'm not going to starve.
4: Yes, because it's written you should live in them and not die in by them, right?
3: But in our relationship with the friends here, we see that it's an area that we have to scrutinize.
4: Meaning we shouldn't relate to anything that is in our life, that is just flowing as it did before. It's not about that. The world continues to work according to its ways. Continue living in it like always. And the study, the intention during the study, the light that will come upon you will arrange for you all the inner order that needs to be there. Don't start getting confused between all these things. From that, you will build 1,000 new Torahs, and nothing good will come out of it. Nothing will come out of it. You start searching for a place for scrutiny where you have no vessels for such a thing. And nothing good will ever good will from that.
3: Just to determine the state.
4: What does it mean to determine the state? What is it to? You need to emphasize, to feel how the Creator is working on you. It's called from your actions, we know you. And that's it.

0: We heard from the last few questions in the article and what Rav says, he's explaining to us that it's not that simple. There's the mitzvot and what we do in actuality with our body, and then with the intention. These are not simple things to understand, both the intention as far as now, every small thing, you can't even move it, your little finger before it'll be for myself. So I don't know what intentions we can talk about in our state. It's clear that everything will only be to be for the desire to receive. So there are probably spiritual states where you can, and that's something we'll scrutinize later on more. But again, there's the matter of the group that only here we can make some form of scrutiny in the direction.
1: We have these scrutinies. What can we really do in order to bestow? That is something we constantly have to scrutinize. And especially, as someone said here, we were given the work in the group, our relationships, what we do for each other. Here there's always an ability to scrutinize whether we are really doing things for ourselves or for the friends, for the goal, for our common goal. And we really have a privilege to work and feel this work, the true scrutiny, what really bestow means through working with friends.
2: Yeah,
1: that's always revealed in us in an opposite way. We have to restrict ourselves and then keep going.
0: The light discerns things, not a person's intellect. And the whole matter of scrutiny of the intentions and desires stems from the upper roots, which we have no grip on at the moment. Hence, any attempt to clarify them within our mind will just bring forth confusions. That's why he gives advice in the Giving of the Torah article, where the mitzvot between man and his friend can, there's work. All the rest you can turn yourself however you want. That's why in the most concrete way, what I heard him saying about the matter of the mood for the friend and the spiritual state and anything that can benefit a friend clearly is in the right direction.
1: The wisdom actually teaches us how to develop the intention while we have permission. And the light eventually is what will organize all of our confusions and we'll know how to direct our intentions. And because of the shattering, we have desires that we can correct only after the end of correction. So the more we develop, we'll be more precise in how to aim, what to work with, how to work. And we just need to observe how the Creator is bestowing and working on us from your deeds. We will know you to see how the Creator is working on me and to be a partner with him on the actions he's performing upon me.
0: And how do I check whether I'm bestowing to my friend or not? Rav said, I simply look to see whether by this I will bring forth him high spirits or good mood. That's it. Very simple. If he will have high spirits or not. That's it.
2: כל העבודה שלנו, כל המלחמה זה בעצם

0: Our work or the war is on the intention. From receiving to bestow, this correction is by the light. It's the spice that works and corrects the intention.
1: Yes, the entire difference is the intention, which is what we need to work on. And the simplest is between a person and his friends, and what the Creator arranges for us.
0: And the intention changes the type of pleasure. So it turns out that the intention actually gives us everything. It increases everything. The vessel from one black point of Malchut to the whole degree of the Creator.
1: Let's move to the next part of the lesson, but first we'll sing a song.

0: שלום חברים יקרים מכל העולם אנחנו
1: מתחילים Hello dear friends from the whole world we're starting the study of 10 Sefirot lesson we're going to start from a preparation lesson excerpt from the lesson we heard from our Rav It turns out that the intention actually gives us everything It intensifies the vessel from the one black point of Malchut to the whole level of the Creator. And the intention also brings a person, the soul, into complete adaptation towards adhesion, Dvikut, with the Creator. So friends, let's not come out of the intention. Let's add the intention so that this study will truly impact us, connect us more, will approach the reading now.
2: Yeah, so we're going to start the lesson in a moment. It's a nice, juicy lesson filled with details. So we're going to write those details down. We'll be concentrated. It's 43 minutes. And we'll read from the writings of Bara Sulam, from the study of Ten Sefirot, Part 1, Chapter 1, Inner Observation.
3: Yud Gimel, Tur Bet, Bedvar HaMatchil,
2: We're going to start with the words, indeed, those whose eyes have not been opened to the sights of heaven.
3: That's
2: where the lesson is going to start from. And again, let's write remarks, questions, scrutinies, and afterwards we'll be able to discuss it together. Please.
1: The study of the Ten Sefirot, Volume 1, Inner Observation, page 13 in the Hebrew text. We're starting with the words, indeed, those whose eyes have not been opened to the sights of heaven and have not acquired the proficiency in the connections of the branches of this world, with their roots in the upper worlds.
2: Meaning they still don't have the connection between root and branch. They're not in the two worlds to be able to see a spiritual force and that corporeal branch that comes against it. For instance, if this is called a pen, I can discover the force and understand that it's a pen. It's called a pen. This is called a stroller. This is called a horse. This is called a person. This is called a each and everything in this world. If he sees the force working inside his soul, because that's how we know it. That's how we discover the upper world in the soul. And when a person recognizes it, he can also recognize the name in this world.
1: They are like the blind scraping the walls. They will not understand the true meaning of even a single word.
2: Let's say a Kabbalist who doesn't know Hebrew. Let's say that there's such a thing. So it doesn't matter. He recognizes an object within the soul, and he can call it, he can name it. Let's say, if we call this a pen in this world, he recognizes that this thing in this world is called a pen. He can say it in English or French or each and every language. Doesn't matter how he expresses it. He recognizes the branch in this root, not its letters or numbers. Just the connection. He sees that this is this. He doesn't have to see the branch. He just, according to the root, he can feel that in this world it's a writing object.
1: For each word is a name of a branch that relates to its root. Only if they receive an interpretation from a genuine sage who makes himself available to explain the matter in the spoken language, which is necessarily like translating from one language to another.
2: Meaning that sage feels a connection between root and branch, and he can also find a way to explain it or to clothe it in words. Take the feeling and put it in words, and he can explain it in any language or in all kinds of forms. Doesn't matter. Because whoever doesn't have that connection of root and branch has to get names for impressions. But the wise, the sage, doesn't need the names or the language. Clear. That the Kabbalists, only in order to pass these things on, need a certain language, which is an external clothing on phenomena that they feel.
1: Meaning from the which is necessarily like translating from one language to another, meaning from the language of the branches to the spoken language, only then he will be able to explain the spiritual term as it is.
2: Let's say he takes a language, let's say Hebrew, especially Hebrew, because that's the language of the face of spirituality. And through it, he can explain with Hebrew, with this language, that it's already a clothing on what he reveals as root and branch. Meaning, this is how we see, and this is a principle, and he also writes about it, that only from the upper one we can attain the lower one. Whoever doesn't rise to the degree of the roots can understand their connection to the branches, even though it's called the language of the branches. But from the branches, only their names are taken. But the understanding, what these names belong to in spirituality, that comes from attaining the root.
1: This is why I've troubled myself to do in this interpretation to explain the ten sefirot as the godly sage the Ari had instructed us, in their spiritual purity devoid of any tangible terms. Thus, any beginner may approach the wisdom without failing in any materialization or mistake. With the understanding of these ten sefirot, one will also come to examine and know how to comprehend the rest of the matters in this wisdom.
2: Meaning, this connection between root and branch that the Kabbalists, by this, can write us what they feel, what they reveal in the corrupted soul, for us, for our souls that are corrupted, it's like an example, what we need to reach. And then we, when we read about these things, we can yearn for it. We can take it as an example and receive forces from it to try to be like they are telling us about these spiritual actions, to see as much as we aren't in this yet. And from that, all in all, we can put together a prayer, meaning a plea for correction, to reach states that we read about in the books of Kabbalah. And it's even better to say it's not these exact states. We don't understand what they are, but that illumination that awakens and comes to us while reading the books of the Kabbalah. Meaning, we go from our mind, the intellect, to emotion. Because we read what's written, and even though we don't understand it, we still start working with society, with the books, in order to attain what's written. We awaken the surrounding lights, and they work on our emotions, on our feelings, and then we start wanting. And from these desires, from this desire, a prayer starts formulating, meaning a plea for correction.
1: Chapter 1. Know that before the emanated beings were emanated, and the created beings created, an upper simple light had filled all of reality. These words require explanation. How is there a reality that the simple light had filled before the worlds were emanated? Also, the matter of the ascent of the desire.

0: desire in order to be restricted so as to bring to light the perfection of his deeds. It is implied in the book that there was already some deficiency there. Also, the matter of the middle point in him, where the restriction occurred, is also quite perplexing. For he had already said that there is neither beginning nor end there. So how is there a middle? Indeed, these words are deeper than the sea, and I must therefore elaborate on their interpretation.
1: That's just a question. Yes, please.
0: There's not one thing in all of reality that is not contained in Ein Sof. The contradicting terms in our world are contained in him in the form of one unique and unified.
1: So in order to explain the words of the Ari, he now needs to give us all of this inner observation so we can understand what we're actually talking about without time or motion or place, in the actions that only come out in cause and effect from one another. They are included in Ein Sof, and what happens afterwards is also in Ein Sof. It's all towards that point of Malchut that restricts herself and separates herself from Ein Sof. Only in her all these emotions and inspirations take place, and it's all incorporated in that reality that they say before the created beings were created. In order to explain all this, we have this introduction, meaning all this inner observation.
0: One, know that there is not an essence of a single being in the world, both ones perceived by our senses and the ones perceived by our mind's eye, that is not included in the Creator. For they all come to us from him, and can one give that which is not in him? This matter has already been thoroughly explained in the books, but we must understand that the concepts that are separated or opposite for us, such as the term wisdom, which is regarded as different from the terms sweetness, as wisdom and sweetness are two separate terms. Similarly, the term operator certainly differs from the term operation. The operator and its operation are necessarily two separate concepts, and it is even more so with opposite terms such as sweet and bitter, etc. These are certainly discerned as separate. However, in him, wisdom, pleasure, sweetness, and acerbity, and operation and operator and such other different and opposite forms are all contained as one in his simple light. There's no differentiation among them whatsoever, as is the term one, unique and unified.
1: Meaning, we take bestowal from the Creator, and this bestowal is divided into two contradicting parts, two feelings or two inspirations that contradict. Let's say, sweet and bitter, hot and cold, and so on. There's always one thing and something that comes against it. Two contradicting terms. For the Creator, there is no such thing. It's all is one. There is no such thing. Because light and dark can only be in one who feels the presence of the light and then doesn't feel the presence of the light. That's what the darkness comes against, and so on. Meaning, because we are activated by the Creator, so his presence brings us a feeling, one feeling, let's say positive. It could be negative, that also doesn't matter. And the lack of his presence, the restriction, the concealment, brings a different feeling. Those are two opposite sensations that are always in us. Close, far, it can be feelings that don't specifically have a connection to good and bad. Because bitter and sweet, it could be that we need bitter more than sweet. There's all kinds of states, all kinds of demands. Now, except for bitter and sweet, let's say two contradicting things, we have a lot of types of inspirations in them, that they also aren't in the Creator. He doesn't send it through all kinds of contradicting forces separated, meaning it's all through one force, the one force of bestowal, that in us it brings all kinds of different inspirations, because we, in our structure, are incorporated from many desires that each time recognize different impressions in different forms. So everything we could say about the many, except for one thing, which is good, but all the other things that we can even point at, even that good, even his different aspects, and also the ones that come against, we can only ascribe it to the Creator, to His one action, to His presence, to His revelation. Please.
0: The first presence of the Creator in the Creator being already awakened two feelings, of the filling and the giver of the filling.
1: Yes.
0: So where can the Creator being attain that both are one? If to begin with, he felt them as two.
1: He feels it as two, and it belongs to one, to the will to bestow of the Creator, that in that will to bestow of the Creator, if he bestows to the created being, he must bestow to him to awaken in him, not himself, to awaken in the created being those two feelings. So those feelings are in the created being. From the Creator, they come as one. In that light that the host wants to bestow, there's a pleasant feeling from the actual action and an unpleasant feeling that I am the receiver. But I am the receiver. That's why I feel unpleasantness in it. And then after I correct myself, I don't feel that I'm the receiver. For me, the bestowal from him is perfect as one, meaning it's only awakened in the created being. More? Okay, let's keep going. You got to the last line.
0: But in the concept of one unique, the term one unique and unified, one indicates a single evenness.
1: Meaning that there is no difference in his actions for him. For him, it's all one. If you feel endless changes from one end to the other, drama and laughter and beauty and horrible, for him, there is no such thing. There's only one. He doesn't see a difference. The way you get inspired, it's on your vessels and not in his bestowal.
0: Unique implies that everything that extends from him, all these multiplicities are in him, as single as his self. Unified shows
1: that in you there are a lot of desires, not even contradicting, just a lot. And in all of them, you get a certain impression. For him, there is no such thing. There's one bestowal, and because of your structure, you feel all of that.
0: And unified shows that although he performs the multiple operations,
1: meaning except for that, in a lot of desires, and even though the actions contradict each other, they also come and keep changing in different desires, in new desires, old desires, and so on. So don't think that these actions is something he is inviting into you, and he has some machine that sends you all kinds of influences that are different, and to each and every desire, different influences, and they keep changing. On his behalf, there is nothing. It's all happening in you. He is the one unique and unified. A certain question or a certain desire, a certain action. Everything that he wanted to give you, he gave you. And you will reveal it. This is actually what he's telling us as one unique and unified.
0: Indeed, this one form swallows all the forms that appear in his operations. One force performs all these, and they all return and unite in the form of one. Indeed, this one form swallows all the forms that appear in his operations.
1: So in the end, when we see and recognize many actions, many sources that are contradicting, all kinds of influences on us from one end to the other, this is all in order to bring us to the form of the one, the unified and the one, where we incorporate in that all these forms, the infinite things that happen to us, they're only in one tendency to bring us back to the one unique and unified, to that attainment.
0: This is a very subtle matter, and not every mind can tolerate it.
1: Yeah, not anyone can tolerate this, meaning to connect all these things together.
0: Nachmanides explained to us the matter of his uniqueness as one unique and unified. These are his words in his commentary to the Book of Creation. There's a difference between one, unique, and unified. When he unites to act with one force, he is called unified. When he divides to act his act, each part of him is called unique. And when he is in a single evenness, he is called one. Thus far, his pure words. Interpretation: unites to act with one force means that his operations differ from each other, and he seems to be doing good and bad. At that time, he is called unique, since all his different operations have a single outcome, doing good. We find that he is unique in every single act and does not change by his different operations. When he is in a single evenness, meaning one, it points to his self, for in him, all the opposites are in single evenness. As written above, it is as Maimonides wrote, in him, the one who knows, the known, and the knowledge are one. For his thoughts are far higher than our thoughts, and his ways than our ways.
1: When we say about the Creator that he bestows many actions, that he bestows contradicting actions, that he bestows changing actions, we are actually saying, we're talking about our perception and our feeling. This is what it seems like to us, to the extent that we correct our perception in our feelings, in our mind, we then reach the state that to the extent we have corrected ourselves in the intention to bestow, then all these many actions in contradicting forms, in many forms, in changing forms, they all unite in us in this term called one, the one unique and unified, that

0: Behind them, there's only the good who does good. That also these words, they can't really explain this uniqueness. It's just one. That's it. So all the actions, all the inspirations, all the many things we see in this big world, and all the changes in it, in contradicting actions that awaken confusion in a person, that the world is filled with forces working, that the world is filled with contradicting forces that work on him, that it seems to a person that he is the one working also. All of this, all in all, is because of our uncorrected vessels. This is what it seems like. When we correct ourselves, we'll see only one force, without any change, without any form, that there's something incorporated from contradicting forces plus minus, that anything changes or divides into few things. All in all, there's only one. That's what he wants to tell us. And don't think that to begin with he wasn't like this, and maybe afterwards you scrutinize him like that, but always this is what a person has to say in advance, and to constantly try and reveal this form only. This has to be before our eyes. Because of this, all these religions and beliefs and methods keep coming, believing in the force of humanity and society and in people working in nature and all the things that a person, when you ascribe some actuality to them, so he deviates from the direction to discover the one unique and unified only, that there's none else besides him. And then it turns out that he is incorporated in a lie, meaning this principle, the one unique and unified, is the foundation of all of the work. Yes.
1: We have a question from Italy. Is the feeling of time necessary in order to understand creation and its many actions and its uniqueness?
0: The feeling of time is already in our world, even not in a spiritual world, where the klipot supply us with these discernments against the one unique and unified. So the feeling of time only belongs to our world, place, time, and motion. This is how we receive this reality, including the existence of reality in those four pieces of data. Obviously, it also stems from the lack of correction in the vessels, that we can't ascribe it to the one force, because the one, all of these discernments that are discussing a lack of perception, so it's time and place, it's a lack of perception. Time means that I don't perceive the future, and I don't live in the same moment in the past, present, future. It's a lack of revelation, because there is no time. It's only what seems to me. It states that I can't unite into the one unique and unified. Also motion, that there's something where I'm not there. Also in the way I reveal it, that I'm not in it. and we need to go through a few more actions or a corporeal motion. I'm not even talking about that. That's the lowest form. But even spiritual motion, that I have to do actions in order to reach something, that's also from lack of corrections. And place, the feeling of a place, that this feeling comes from that the place isn't filled in a revelation of the Creator. Once there's a revelation, so there's no feeling of a place. It's all the upper light filling all of reality, and reality isn't felt. The light is felt, meaning the One. Meaning our perception in time, place, and motion, and existence of reality is a perception from the corruption of the vessels. Yes? Well,
1: item 2. Two discernments are bestowed before it received and after it received. We should learn from those who ate the manna. Manna is called bread from heaven because it did not materialize when clothing in this world. Our sages said that each one tasted in it everything he wanted. This means that it had to have contained opposite forms. One person tasted it as sweet, and another tasted it as acrid and bitter. Thus, the manna itself had to have contained both opposites together. For can one give that which is not in him? Thus, how can there be two opposites in one subject? It is therefore necessary that it is simple and devoid of both flavors, but is only included in them in a way that the corporeal receiver might discern the taste that one wants. Likewise, you can understand that anything spiritual is unique and simple in itself, but contains all the myriad of forms in the world. When it comes to corporeal limited receiver, the receiver makes in it a separate form from all the myriad forms united in that spiritual essence. We should therefore distinguish two discernments in his bestowal. The first is the form of the essence of the upper abundance before it is received.
0: There's no difference or gap or division into actions and parts and influences, but
1: when it is still an inclusive, simple light. The second is that after the abundance had been received, for by this it acquired one separate form according to the properties of the receiver.
0: That towards the receiver, it's divided. And it's always like that. We have to discern in a clear way that everything we feel, we only feel inside us. The world, the world that is divided into a lot of details, everything we can say that it's except for one, including me. All of this, what seems to me in my vessels, meaning all this form of all this perception that I feel many, many actions, parts, times, all of this has to disappear. And in my feeling, in my correction, to the extent that I reach that whole correction, I won't feel any change and no many details, and that anything's changing. It all happens in the uncorrected soul. That's why if we want to change something that we still haven't reached the one, so we need to understand that in any place there's nothing to change, but only in our perception, meaning in how our vessels feel inspired from that term of one and divided into thousands of details, components, changes and details, that it's all we have to ascribe it to our vessel. That's why it's written that he who flaws does it in his own flaws. He who flaws that one, whoever flaws that one, that still doesn't feel and reveal one. But more than that, it means that his vessel isn't whole yet. Yes.
1: A question from Israel. On one hand, the Creator sends us the thoughts. On the other hand, everything takes place in the created being. How do we deal with that?
0: The Creator doesn't send any thoughts and desires. He doesn't change anything. But the Malchut that changes on her path to the correction, when the records awaken in her, and every time new records, she feels that she's changing and her picture and her world is changing, and not that the Creator is changing in the way he bestows to the created being. Now he's good, then he's bad. That's what the created being judges himself, whether corrected more or corrected less. This is what seems to me. That's called the Creator is your shadow, that I have to understand that in him nothing changes, but all the changes are in me. That's what he is trying to explain here all the time. From above, the upper light is in complete rest. The vessels are in a state, shattered state that is revealed in them, and in records that keep changing towards the upper light that is in complete stillness. That's why it seems in the vessels that there are changes. Changes to a few directions, changes in the divisions of the world into detail, changes in the influences of all the details, each one on the other, and changes in the contradictions between those bestowals. This all seems to whoever the records awaken in them. And these records obviously are inspired by the upper light that is in complete rest. That's why a person doesn't feel the records or the light, but the contradiction between him and the records, between the light and the record. A person is in the middle. Why does he feel that? He feels the concealment in order to turn it into revelation. And a person will always be that point of a person, of Adam. He will always be there in the middle between the records and the lights until he reaches to the state where he wants to connect between them, that he will be the Adam, he will be the intention, the screen that will connect his feelings with the light. And in this way, we speak about the spiritual work. This is how we get inspired, rise through bringing our feelings to the light, that in them we'll feel, in our feelings, we'll feel exactly like the light, wholeness, eternality, bestowal. It's all it all scrutinizes a person and does it because he's between the records and the light, because the person, man, is actually that spark that from the shattered screen. Yeah.
1: First of all, there are many questions. Yuval from Mexico is asking, a Kabbalist who lives in both worlds, does it become eventually to one world for him?
0: One world? other worlds, well, I don't know yet. I'm with you, and I hope we reach the world of Ein Sof in the complete redemption, and we'll see that all the worlds disappeared, all the concealment disappears. That's called the worlds disappear. And everything gathers into that term one. Also the souls themselves that reach adhesion with the Creator. And also the worlds that are the inner concealments in the soul. What is the world? Me and my vessel, my small vessel, can't stand the light of Ein Sof. So the light of Ein Sof lowers himself to my degree, and in my degree shows me my vessel and the light against it in a minimal way that I can stand, that I can tolerate, and to work in order to justify the Creator and adhere myself to the One. And that's how it is in every degree. The more I rise, it means I have more forces to tolerate the contradiction between light and darkness through all kinds of forms. Styles of contradiction. The Creator is good, he's bad. He bestows, doesn't bestow. Exists, doesn't exist. I'm in control or he's in control, and so on. And all these forms come to the extent that a person can tolerate them and determine his independence above those disturbances and unite himself, his essence, his self into one.
2: כן.
1: לגבי הרגשות או הרגשות הפנימיות אפשר להסביר. About feelings or the internal feelings, we can explain that it's our impression. How can we explain the external things that are happening to us? Diseases, winning the lottery, troubles and all kinds of things. Where does that come from? Meaning, how can I explain that it's my impression? It's something that I feel, or?
0: You know, it's the world as if disconnected from spirituality. There's not an upper force working here. The lottery is working. What else did you say? The police will come and catch you. So it's the police working. Or Sharon or Bibi or someone there, or Bush. Or your wife, right? Usually that's the issue. Yeah, I see. So in all of reality, there's nobody working except for the one unique and unified. The fact that you see that in our world it's not like that, in the spiritual worlds the confusion is even bigger, even greater, because our world is the smallest, tiny record of yourself being revealed before the light and all the details in that record, and you feel this reality. It's all a record being revealed. In the record, you have all the details, and those details before the light give you this depiction of the world. Let's say, like you have in on a projector, you have the light from inside, just the light, and before that you have some screen that, let's say, in it, a picture is depicted, or through forces, or it's not like the old projectors, it's electronic, that there's an electronic stream with all kinds of forces, and all those forces pass the light to you in a form of a picture. And you feel that picture already. That's the way you feel this world already. Just like that, the upper light bestows upon you, and you feel it, that it's bestowing on your this mosaic inside, this record that includes all these cells. And that's why this world seems to you as if it's filled with details and forces and authorities. It's because you are like that. Your record is like that. It is built in such a way. And that's how you feel. Wow, what a world. It's because the light is working on your record. Once the light stops illuminating, the record doesn't shine anymore. It's called that you're dead. Or the record changes. So the world changes. The record changes in an essential way that you already enter that record and want to decipher it in a different way and not in a natural way, the way it awakens in reception, but in bestowal. So you already start seeing the world in an opposite way. But you always see the record that projects in the light that goes through it, the depiction of the world. That's what we're in. That's our movie here. You learn perception of reality. Well, we already need to end.
1: Yes, friends.

0: Certainly a complex lesson, very detailed. Rav depicted many different angles of the one unique and unified. So let's go to questions. Please, Liv.
1: How the vessels that keep using, how will they be in adhesion with the upper light that is in complete rest?
0: How will the vessels be in adhesion?
1: Because the vessels keep changing.
0: Yes, they're changing. Why are the vessels changing? Records awaken in us. We come with a shattered vessel, a spark from the shattered vessel, like we heard from the lesson. And then there's a series of records. Each time a new one that appears changes the picture of our world, the picture of our reality. We have the light that is in absolute rest, constantly illuminating. And we, because we have all the shattered vessels, because we have limitations and we're not whole, we're not in the correction of the soul. So it's like we're still corrupted vessels. So we still see reality according to the different parts and not the Creator as the one unique and unified. And here's where our work is, to justify providence, to unite everything to one, to discover behind all these actions the Creator as one unique and unified. Yes?
1: So it's a process that a bit more and a bit more of rest, or the vessels, or how
2: to calculate how similar to the light I am. If I'm like a piece of dust in a tornado,
0: how similar I am to the light? How do I make a calculation of how similar I am to the light? We're so lucky that we have Rav that explains these things to us. A person doesn't feel the records nor the light, but the contradiction between him and the records, between the light and the records. A person is in the middle. Why does he feel this way? By this he feels the degree of concealment in order to invert it into revelation. And a person will always be the point of Adam between the records and the light, until he comes to a state which he wants to connect between them. So he will be that Adam, the intention, the stream, and bind his feelings with the light. And this we also heard in the first part of the lesson, that you should never postpone or delay any feeling. We just need to take care of them in the right way. So you'll see also a connection between what we learned in the first lesson and what Rav is explaining here. A person is not, or Adam is not, the light, or he identifies the difference between him and the records. And there we always have work, and certainly there's what to do in the group, in the 10, with this. Where never can there be silence or quiet. You always see the contradictions.
2: What does it mean
1: to
2: delay a feeling?
1: Not to relate to anything disconnected from the giver, that everything comes from him, to unite everything to him. What's he saying here? Why is there time? Time is because we see this connection. We live in one feeling, one mind, disconnected from the giver. If we ascribe everything to that force, just as we learn in none else besides him, and we recognize that one force of bestowal and love also in every feeling and in every mind and every state we're in, and we ascribe everything to that point, that's it. So we aren't in any feeling of time anymore. Everything becomes one. The whole matter is how to reach it, how to do it.

0: It's a dream. If we can unite everything to the Creator and the relation of us to Him, then the spiritual work starts. That's what we also heard in the first part of the lesson today.
1: To always choose this above that.
0: Right.
1: Let's ask questions from the world Kli. Let's get women Dubai.
2: Я поняла, что написано, что человек сам желал чувствовать ман или со сладким вкусом, или с едким вкусом и горьким.
0: I understood that it's written that a person himself can feel man, whether bitter or sweet. How is it possible that anyone can choose what man he wants to feel, whether it'll be bitter or sweet?
1: What you probably mean what he writes in item 2 about those who eat the manna, he writes, learn from those who ate the manna. Manna is called bread from heaven because it did not materialize when clothing in this world. Our sages said that each one tasted in it everything he wanted. This means that it had to have contained opposite forms. One person tasted it as sweet, and another tasted it as acrid and bitter. So, thus, the manna itself had to contain both the opposites together. So this is what we talked about, the light being in one equivalence, or in one evenness, where there's no vessel that is received, that is corrected, that comes to attain it. So all these opposites within it, because the vessel is limited, because it feels either disconnects from light or closes, it feels better or worse, more bitter, more sweet, all kinds of discernments, constant changes according to his different desires. That is how he's impressed from the one light where within him all these opposites and contradictions are included. Our entire feeling of contradictions is according to the influence of the uncorrected created being that needs to take into account, scrutinized, and clarify it until it reaches the one unique and unified, where it's all one root and there's no reality but the upper light that is an absolute rest. That's what we need to reach. So, what was the question exactly?
0: Just that. Also, Rav said about that, we just heard, everything that seems to me in my own vessels. That's why this whole form, this whole perception, that I feel many actions, many parts, many times, all of this needs to disappear. And in my feeling, in my correction, to the extent that I reach the whole perfect correction, I won't feel any changes and know many things and that anything changes. It's all in the uncorrected soul, meaning the man, that's the request. According to what he requests, he gets, because those are the vessels. It's not that in the light there are any changes, but in the man, there's no change, but each one, the way he brings his vessels to it, that's what he receives, that's what he discovers. Or until we reach a feeling that everything is one. But until then, as long as we're not corrected, we'll have to feel the changes.
1: So, if I'm able to only receive something from my vessels, then how is there room for a reality to discern that there's a simple light? Meaning, who perceives such a thing? How has that even come to our knowledge?
0: So Bala Sulam also says, he gives us a drawing of it. He says there are three states always. There's this first state where there is wholeness. Everything is one. That's where the thought of creation is, and everything is whole. There's a second state that is in all the cascading of the worlds from above downward, and then the ascent from below upward, then from below upward. Then there's a third state that is already whole. Now, he also says that each one of them completely depends on the other. None of them can exist on its own right. They all must constantly exist together. The thought of creation, all the cascades,

0: cascading in the corrections, the cascading of the worlds, the corrections, and the state of the end of correction, where everything is corrected. We aren't in this state yet, but we want to reach this state. As long as we're not in it, we don't have any attainment in the simple light. Simple is pashut, from expanding. It's stripped of perception, but once we're in everything, so there is no perception, because all the states are as one, then there's also attainment in everything. That's what we have to reach.
1: I just didn't understand. How is this simple light? How can you even talk about it? To know that there is such a thing if we perceive only from our vessels.
0: Whoever reaches it can say it. Let's see the definitions we're learning. Test, so it's always good to see the definitions. 21. What is definition 21?
2: מה זה יחיד ומיוחד?
0: What is unique and unified? So he says, unique indicates the upper light that shines and rules over all the many degrees which are different from each other, to the point of inverting them and equalizing them with his unique form. Unified indicates the end of that rule, meaning after he had already equalized and returned their form to the state of unique as he is. Okay, again, unique indicates the upper light that shines and rules over all the many degrees which are different from each other, to the point the action of the light actually obligates all of creation to reach the state of complete adhesion in the Creator. Unified indicates the end of that rule, meaning after he had already equalized and returned their form to the state of unique as he is. That's the state of the end. Let's see 22, right after that. What is unification? What is unification? Two different phases that have equalized their form with one another, unite into one phase. Again, what is unification? Two different phases that have equalized their form with one another, unite into one phase. So who attains that? Whoever writes us about it. Can we understand what it is? Obviously not, until we don't attain this, reach this state. And if we come out of the studies with the desire to want to get here, so we did our work. That's the right prayer.
1: Let me just add that if the question is, how do you even perceive that there is such a simple light? How do you perceive something above our vessels? So yes, the Kabbalists also attain that there is a primordial root, a thing called Atzmuto, his essence. It doesn't mean that they attain something there, but they attain that it exists. All that we read in our definitions, a Kabbalist never writes one word without attaining that this thing exists, without him attaining it. So the understanding that such a thing is that there's no vessel there, that's simple light, that it's in one equivalence, in one evenness, that's also attained. Immediately.
3: Buonasera. Buongiorno, insegnanti, grazie. La domanda che vogliamo fare è: quando non ci sarà più la frammentazione in noi e percepiremo tutto come uno e non ci sarà più la sofferenza, avremo ancora bisogno della vita materiale?
0: When we will correct the shattering and there won't be any more suffering, will there even be a need for the corporeal life?
1: We know that also our corporeal life and also the feeling of I and the feeling of my essence and the feeling of my world is all part of the my perception of reality. All of that will be unified, will rise to Ein Sof. It's written here that also Rav described that also the worlds will disappear. We will feel, it's not possible to explain how it will be, but we will feel that there's only the reality of one unique and unified fills all of reality.
0: And also the question, what is a corporeal life? Is the corporeal life, what is corporeal? We learn that corporeal isn't what we see as a body or feel it as matter and so on, but corporeal is our relation to reality. When it's in order to receive, that's called corporeality. When it's in order to bestow, that's called spirituality. If now we will succeed, not if, when we reach a state that all our relation to reality is only to bestow, that is called the end of correction. That's called the 6,000 years of correction, and the seventh called Shabbat. What's after that? It's not written. You don't explain it to us. Also, Bala Sulam says that we shouldn't engage in it. What happens afterwards when we're already above the state where we corrected all our desires in order to bestow all the 620 desires? So also corporeality and spirituality, we don't engage in our body at all. It has nothing to do not with spirituality or corporeality, it's necessity. That's why we don't ask about it.
1: Let's hear Almaty. Thank you very much for letting us ask the question, for a beautiful lesson. A question about the shattered screen. If you can explain the essence of the concept of the screen, the sparks of the shattered screen.
0: We see that in the lesson, Rav said that we're a spark. We are a spark of the shattered screen. I think it's like in the drawing that what Gilad started drawing, that before the shattering of the vessels, after there was also the shattering of the souls, and we also learned about it, and we will, that the qualities of Bina entered Malchut, and the shattering happened, and our work from there is to scrutinize. All our work is scrutiny. What belongs to the stony heart, what we can't correct, what belongs to the soul, what we can correct, and in this way, we correct that one soul that was Adam Rishon, that was a created being, but didn't know the stony heart in him, and then was shattered. And all this, through the scrutiny, gradually we're correcting until the light of the end of correction comes and corrects everything in the whole way.
1: Yes, friends, we have come to the conclusion of the lesson. We just want to say that our corrections are in our convenings. In these times, wonderful times when we study together, and we have a wonderful opportunity for a special gathering that will take place on September 7th, an experience called Kabbalah towards the new year in Ashkelon. So we're inviting you to a beautiful evening of connection, thought, inspiration. How will we assure for ourselves a good year? An experience called Kabbalah, Monday, September 7th, at 6 p.m. in the Ganei Shimshon Hotel in Ashkelon. Oren and I will be hosting it. There'll be good food and workshops and connection and many friends, veterans and new friends, and an opportunity to bring new friends that never experienced and were never in contact with us. Always hear later from people, how did you come to the wisdom of Kabbalah? When they see the point in the heart of Senka, and they did, and they will do many more. in gatherings of friends. A friend says, I don't know, someone said to me, come see some event, come something nice thing. I came and I felt that this is my home. I felt that this is my place. I decided to remain and I'm here until today. So that's our opportunity in Ashkelon on September 7th. The event is open to our acquaintance and friends and the link will be sent to you in your announcements. And now we'll end with joy in a song.

0: שלום, בחלק הראשון של השיעור נלמד שיעור של הרב מתאריך ה-29 לאוקטובר.
1: Hello, in the first part of the lesson, we will go into a lesson with Rav from October 2002. It's based on the article from Rabash, What is the Torah Speaks Only Against the Evil Inclination in the Work? We'll read the article together in the 10. We have 27 minutes for that.
0: מהו לא דיברה תורה, אלא נגד יצר הרע בעבודה?
1: What is the Torah speaks only against the evil inclination in the work? It is written, If you go out to war against your enemies, and the Lord your God delivers them into your hands, and you see among the captives a beautiful woman, and you take her for yourself as a wife. Rashi interprets, the Torah speaks only against the evil inclination, that if the Creator does not permit her, He will marry her under a prohibition. We should understand this. Would it not be better if the Creator had not empowered the evil inclination to incite him into transgression? Then it would not be needed to permit her, because He would not marry her under a prohibition. We should also understand what Rashi's interpretation means in the work. Concerning the verse, if you go out to war, that it speaks of optional war. What is optional war in the work? Also, we should understand what our sages said. I have created the evil inclination. I have created for it the Torah as a spice. It seems as though I have created the Torah for the evil inclination. That is, were it not for the evil inclination, there would be no need for the Torah. Here too, we should ask, but he had another way, namely not to create the evil inclination, and then there would be no need for the Torah. It is known that only thanks to the Torah the world exists. As our sages said, were it not for my covenant day and night, I would not establish the ordinances of heaven and earth. But here it implies that he created the Torah because of the evil inclination. We should understand this in the work. We must know who is the evil inclination for whom the Torah had to be created. As it is written, I have created the evil inclination, I have created for it the Torah as a spice. We should also understand why the Torah is called a spice. We see that when we cook some dish for a meal, in order for the dish to be tasty, we put a spice in the dish. This means that the main thing is the dish, and the spice is only an addition that gives flavor. But according to what is said, the Torah is only a spice. It follows that the main thing is the evil inclination, and the Torah only gives flavor to the evil inclination. How can we understand this? Since the Torah is the main thing, as is written, for they are our lives and the length of our days. According to what is explained in the introduction to the study of the Ten Sefirot, we understand that the evil inclination is the will to receive delight and pleasure, which is called evil inclination. This is the heart of creation. That is, the thing of which we can say that a new thing was made in the world, which did not exist before he created it, is only the desire to receive pleasure. This desire, the yearning to receive delight and pleasure, did not exist prior to the creation of the world, since in the Creator there are no lacks or desires that he needs to receive. He says there, why did he create this desire? It is for the purpose of creation. Since the creation of the world was because he desires to do good, and we see in our nature that the Creator created that there are delight and pleasure only from things the body craves. Moreover, the measure of delight and pleasure depends on the yearning. For this reason, he created in us a desire to receive delight and pleasure. And this is the heart of creation. In other words, if this will to receive did not exist in the world, there would be no one to receive the delight and pleasure that he wishes to give to the creatures. It follows that the heart of creation is the will to receive delight and pleasure. And without it, it is impossible to speak of creation. However, we should understand why the will to receive is called the evil inclination. And if it is truly evil, why did he create it? The thing is that since the Creator wanted them not to feel unpleasantness when they receive the delight and pleasure, and it is also in the nature that the Creator created, that every branch wants to resemble its root, and since our root, meaning the Creator, is the giver, and the created beings who must receive from him are opposite from the Creator, they feel shame about this. For this reason, a restriction and concealment were placed, where the delight and pleasure do not shine for the vessels of the will to receive for oneself, but only where they want to receive the delight and pleasure because the Creator wants to give, as this was the purpose of creation. For his desire is to do good to his creations, and the creature wants to obey the king's commandment, and therefore receives. This is a correction called receiving in order to bestow. For this reason, two systems were made, the systems of holiness and the systems of impurity and the shells. It is, as it is written in the introduction to the study of the Ten Sefirot, quote, he imprinted the desire to bestow in the system of Abiyah of holiness, removed the will to receive for themselves from them, and placed it in the system of the worlds of Abiyah of Tum'ah impurity. Because of this, they have become separated from the Creator and from all the worlds of holiness, end quote. It follows that this will to receive is called the evil inclination because it causes all the evil in the world. Because of it, the creatures cannot receive delight and pleasure, and because of it, they remain without vitality of holiness, since the light and abundance cannot shine in a place where using it was prohibited. This happened to us because of the cascade of the worlds, where from this will to receive emerged the shells into the world and govern man, and he is utterly incapable of emerging from their governance, unless by the power of Torah and commandments, where the light of Torah exists and the light in it reforms him, meaning it sets him free from the governance of the will to receive for himself. And now we can understand what we asked, why Rashi interpreted the verse, quote, and you take her for yourself as a wife, end quote, by bringing the explanation of our sages, quote, the Torah speaks only against the evil inclination. Let him eat the flesh of slaughtered carcasses, but not the flesh of carcasses that were not slaughtered, end quote. Some ask, why did the Creator give the evil inclination the power to incite him into transgression? Would it not be better if the Creator had not empowered the inciter, and there would be no need to permit him the forbidden, as our sages said, quote, the Torah speaks only against the evil inclination, end quote. The answer is that in the work, the evil inclination is called the will to receive for oneself. Without the will to receive, there would not be creation whatsoever. Wherever the will to receive sees some pleasure, it wants to satisfy its want. And by wanting to satisfy its want, it is possible to enjoy the thing for which it yearns. And since the Creator created this nature, it does not suffer changes. However, there is a place for corrections, which is not to cancel them, but to add to them something by which this thing is corrected. However, this does not change nature, since the Creator created nature and the will to receive is something that the Creator created. Hence, man is powerless to cancel it. The general correction is the intention to bestow. This is called mitigation of judgments. That is, the judgment that was done, where it is forbidden to use the will to receive and enjoy for one's own benefit, is because by this we come into disparity of form from the Creator. However, when receiving because the Creator wants us to receive, and for ourselves we would rather not receive, by this the judgment of prohibition on reception is mitigated. However, we must know that this quality of receiving in order to bestow is a real correction. That is, the purpose of creation, which is to do good to his creations, cannot come true unless in this manner, when he does use the desire to receive pleasure. Yet remains in dvekut, which is equivalence of form. That is, if he receives but does not enjoy, this reception is not regarded as doing good, since we do not speak of what he receives, but of what he enjoys. In other words, the upper one wants the lower one to enjoy. And if a person does not enjoy, then he has received nothing from the upper one. This is called mitigation of judgments. This is the heart of the wholeness. However, there are things that can be sorted from the perspective of the upper roots, so they work in order to bestow. And there are things that are forbidden to use, even in order to bestow. In other words, a person cannot say that he wants to do something that is forbidden, yet aim to bestow. If the thing is forbidden, it is because with respect to branch and root, there are things that the Torah prohibited, and there are things that the Torah permitted.
0: ואנו רואים שבאופן כללי יש להבחין בתורה גימל.
1: In general, we should make three discernments in the Torah. One, mitzvah. Two, permission. Three, prohibition. We must be careful with mitzvah and with transgression, even with an act without an aim. For there is a matter of mitzvah in practice, even when he has no intention. Likewise, with prohibition, there is a transgression in the action, even without any intention. But the main work on the intention is in what is permitted, when there is no mitzvah in doing it. Yet no transgression if he does not do it. Then, when he does what is permitted, meaning when he aims for the sake of the Creator while performing the permitted thing, That permitted thing enters the Kedusha. Then it is called a mitzvah. In other words, it emerges from being permission and enters the realm of mitzvah. And precisely here is the heart of the war against the inclination. Since the body tells him that there is no prohibition, so why deny yourself from doing it? But when a person must answer it, he can tell it, I must perform a mitzvah. Therefore, when I perform a mitzvah, I have done something. When I do not commit a transgression, I also have a mitzvah, as our sages said. If he sat and did not commit a transgression, it is as though he performed a mitzvah. However, when you tell me to do something that is permitted, even though I cannot aim for the sake of the Creator, this is not a mitzvah. Therefore, I have done nothing. And I do not want to be an idle worker, meaning to do things that are a waste. It follows that with the work of mitzvot and transgressions, the work is mandatory. But with what is permitted, where there are no imperatives pertaining to this act, specifically then the intention makes it a reality, admitting it into Kedusha.
2: According to the above, we should interpret what Rashi interprets about the verse, quote, if you go out to war, end quote, that it speaks of optional war. In the work, we should interpret permission as having to aim in order to bestow. There is the main work on the inclination. Since there is no prohibition on the act, the inclination sees that the person wants to uproot it from the world. That is, with regard to commandments and transgressions that a person does in action, the inclination does not show much resistance. Since the person does not say that he wants to work only for the sake of the Creator, but when he begins to work on the aim to bestow, and not for the sake of the body, the real work with the evil inclination begins. Since the Torah and commandments were given in order to cleanse Israel, as it is written, quote, these are the words of our sages when they asked, why should the Creator mind if one slaughters at the throat or at the back of the neck? After all, the commandments were only given to cleanse people. And that cleansing means the cleansing of the turbid body, which is the purpose that emerges from the observation of all the Torah and commandments. End quote. It follows that only when speaking with the body concerning the intention for the sake of the Creator, when we want to annul self-benefit, then is the real dispute with the body. This is evident precisely when there is a war against the inclination on permitted matters. At that time, the war is not over the act, since there is no prohibition on the act. The war can be only over the aim, where a person wants it to be only for the sake of the Creator and not for the sake of the body. Rather, he wants to kill the body. As our sages said, quote, the Torah exists only in one who puts himself to death over it, end quote. Now we can interpret what we asked. Why did the Torah permit the beautiful woman, since the Torah speaks only against the evil inclination? After all, the Creator had an easier way, where he would not need to permit a beautiful woman, meaning that he would not give the evil inclination the power to incite, and then he would not need to change and permit something that is forbidden. What is the answer? Quote, the Torah speaks only against the evil inclination, end quote. In the literal sense, it is very difficult to understand the matter of the prohibition on a beautiful woman. It is just as there are those who ask, why did the Torah not permit other prohibitions when one has a great lust for the prohibited thing? Indeed, we should answer about this that we have no idea about the Torah and commandments, that it is inconceivable to the human intellect. Instead, this is a spiritual matter that the Creator sentenced, as our sages said, quote, one should not say pork flesh is impossible, but rather it is possible. But what can I do if my Father in heaven so decreed upon me? End quote. In other words, the whole of the Torah and commandments are the decrees of the Creator, and man's intellect does not reach there. And naturally, we cannot ask why the Torah permitted a beautiful woman. We should interpret what we asked. What is the meaning of, quote, I have created the evil inclination, I have created for it the Torah as a spice, end quote. This implies that the evil inclination is the heart of the matter, and the Torah is not the main item, but is like an addition to the dish. According to what is explained in the introduction to the study of the Ten Sefirot, the heart of creation is the will to receive delight and pleasure. The reason why the Creator created the will to receive is that He wishes to do good to His creations. But due to disparity of form between the giver and the receiver, it was given to us to correct it into working in order to bestow, by which the disparity of form in the will to receive will be corrected. It therefore follows that what receives delight is mainly the will to receive. However, if it receives for its own sake, it is called evil inclination because of the disparity of form in it, which causes it to separate from the Creator. And the delight and pleasure do not reach the separated vessels because of the correction of the restriction. Hence, in order for the will to receive to be able to receive the delight and pleasure, the evil inclination must be given a spice by which there will be flavor in the will to receive, meaning that there will be delight and pleasure in the will to receive.
1: If it is not given the spice, which is the desire to bestow, there will be no flavor in the will to receive because it will have nothing, since the delight and pleasure does not reach there. However, there are four discernments to make here. One, the kli, which receives the pleasure. Two, the pleasure that the kli receives must have a pleasant taste. That is, it must not have shame in it, but they must feel a good taste. Three, the good taste is the will to bestow. This is called that the desire to bestow spices up the dish so it is tasty. Four, it is possible to receive this flavor called desire to bestow, specifically through the Torah, as it is written, I have created the evil inclination, I have created for it the Torah as a spice. This means that the Torah, meaning the light in it, gives the desire to bestow. And the desire to bestow gives a flavor that removes the shame from the dish. For the shame spoils all the flavor that can be found in the dish. And why the giver cannot give of any of the real pleasures. So when it reaches the kelim of the lower ones, everything will be spoiled. This is all of our work to obtain kelim that are suitable for the abundance. Now we can interpret. The Torah speaks only against the evil inclination. Everything that is forbidden or permitted is according to what the Creator decreed. That is, there are things that can be corrected and admitted into Kedusha even before the end of correction. And this is why we were given 613 mitzvot. This is the reason why the Torah permitted the beautiful woman through the corrections presented in the Torah. This is above our intellect to attain what the Creator permits and what the Creator prohibits. Hence, we have no clue that we can ask, why did the Torah permit? Since the whole matter of the Torah and mitzvot is to cleanse Israel with them. Hence, the permission that the Torah permitted a beautiful woman through the corrections is also with the intention to cleanse people.
3: כן, מסבירים לנו פה כמה בצורה ממש יפה ומדויקת כמה הבורא ברא ככה את הרצון לקבל את היצר הרע שלנו בצורה כזאת ישנה.
2: The Creator created or will receive our evil inclination in such a form where we need to correct it and can correct it in order to bestow. Some things are more clear, some things less, in terms of what's possible to correct, and there is that addition of the place of permission, what's permitted, where we can add to add desires to receive and work with them in order to bestow. Yes, we truly have this privilege that we can work with the will to receive, which is opposite to the Creator, but because we want to do it for the Creator. And now we'll move on to the lesson. We heard the article from Rungs of the Ladder, Volume 3, Book of Dvarim, portion Ki Tetzeh, what is that the Torah speaks only against the evil inclination in the work. Also yesterday we talked about the article in the portion in the Book of Dvarim, portion of Ki Tetzeh. There it was the article about the work with the beloved and the hated in the work. And also here we talked about how, what does it mean that the Torah speaks only against the evil inclination? That there is an inclination that the Creator created, the will to receive, which doesn't change. He simply created it. It's the desire to enjoy. And this desire to enjoy, in the form in which it was created, has only the ability to exist, to feel its life, vitality, in a very produced, restricted manner. And this is also called good, in a sense. Let's say like the first phase from the four phases of direct light. But how is it possible to enjoy something without a yearning? And so, from phase one, there's this yearning to become similar to something. There needs to be a desire within. And then a bigger desire begins to form through the second phase, and in phase four is greater than phase one because the desire was added to it to enjoy the pleasure of bestowing upon the Creator, not only receiving from the Creator, but also to enjoy bestowal upon the Creator. And then we see that in the will to receive, in Ein Sof, infinity, well, it feels that it's opposite to the Creator. It has the feeling of shame. But it does not yet understand the extent of this disparity, how opposite it is, and it doesn't know what to do with this oppositeness. And then to truly determine that it's evil, because this disparity is not yet evil. The restriction, we say, is a holy act, and Malchut exists even in the world of restriction in adhesion with the Creator. Very high stature. Meaning, though he feels that he's opposite, that still does not disconnect him from the Creator, disconnecting him from holiness, because there is no intention yet, whether if to receive or to bestow. He only felt himself to be the receiver and the Creator to be the bestower. And in order to provide the created being with more discernments, then Bina, the Creator, corrupts himself. He enters Malchut, allows Malchut to restrict it by the Creator, I mean Bina. And then there's an association between them. The shattering of the qualities of Bina, the shattering of the screen in Malchut. And so Malchut begins to receive the intention to enjoy all actions that are possible with the intention to receive. And then we can say that we have the good inclination and the evil inclination. Before that, there was only the inclination, the want, the desire to receive. And although it was restricted, we still don't call it the created being. The restriction is only on the act of reception itself. And then, when the ability to add intention to the action was added, then the act can also be kosher, because the desire to receive, if it remained without the addition of intention, it could never be used. It's the will to receive, the Creator is the will to bestow, and we're done. The first restriction was made, and it's impossible to do anything further. But now, because other than the will to receive, there exists also the possibility of making some intention, intending something by reception, by the action, then the intention can change the nature of the action. Then it's possible to aim in order to bestow and to receive, and this reception will be pure bestowal, meaning the inclination remains the same inclination, the desire to receive, the desire to enjoy, and the intention can be either to delight oneself or to delight the Creator. And that changes everything. Meaning, after the first restriction, this ability comes, which, although the first restriction is there, it remains. The first restriction remains, but despite that, it's now possible to work with the will to receive and not violate the restriction. The restriction remains, because the will to receive, even though it's being worked with, does not receive anything for itself. The intention changes

0: The type of pleasure to that extent. Also, when Bina enters Malchut, it's not only that she gives Malchut the ability to make intentions to receive, in order to receive or in order to bestow. When Bina enters Malchut, it adds volume, power to Bina. Instead of just being delighted in the form of Nefesh, it can now reach delight on the level of Naran Chai. Because Malchut, it either receives in order to receive, or it receives in order to bestow, meaning it works with the intention already, and so its pleasure depends on the greatness of the Creator. Right? Either the greatness of the Creator in a negative sense, where I should enjoy His entire degree, or the greatness of the Creator in such a positive sense, where I bestow to His entire degree. And then it follows that the intention is actually what gives us everything. It magnifies our vessel from this one black point of Malchut to the entire degree, the entire level of the Creator. And the intention also brings the person, brings the soul to full compatibility with the Creator, adhesion with the Creator. And the pleasure that is then received and the pleasure which is bestowed, ultimately these two lights, the direct light and the reflected light, which fill the inner Patsuf, they bring the inner Patsuf, the stature of the Creator. And so it follows, as Mabash writes, that there's no prohibition on the act. The will to receive, receiving, there's no prohibition there. Do it, receive. Receive according to the action, but everything depends on the intention. So what is the problem? Why are they prohibiting some things, and there are commandments when where they determine that we can and should receive and act. The issue is, it's only about refining the will to receive, correcting it. For the time being, we have actions that we can perform. We can perform them with the intention to bestow, and there are those which we still can't. But as we advance and add more screens, then, of course, everything that exists within the will to receive, and which was within the will to receive, exists and will be, that doesn't change. Everything is permitted to the extent that you add the intention to it. And in the end of correction, all the desires in the will to receive will have the intention in order to bestow, and there won't be any more prohibitions on the act. But meanwhile, there is a prohibition on the act for each one according to the screen he has or doesn't have over that act, so we can work with it in order to bestow. We can't say it. How can it be that, what will I kill in order to bestow? Sleep with someone else's wife in order to bestow, the beautiful woman, as he says there, in order to bestow all these things. We don't know what it means in the corrected form, what these discernments are and actions are in spirituality in order to bestow. But again, the desires do not change. The intention changes. The desire, the will to receive, takes a completely different form. We work with it, and it's actually by the very worst desires that we come to attain the degrees of perfection. Meaning we need to be concerned only about scrutinizing our intentions. Yes.
1: I don't understand. How is it possible to start working with intentions?
0: You don't understand how it's possible to start working with intentions. Working with intentions means that you need to constantly be thinking, me or the other, someone outside of me. Outside of me, it can be the friend, the group, the creator. So, who? For who? You know, if, let's say, something happens in politics, right? Something happens, or the police, let's say someone killed someone, then there's the question, who did this benefit? And then from that point, you begin to check what happened. And according to the same thing here, you begin your act with who you want to act for and who is it worth acting for.
1: Let's say I do something to a friend and I don't find my point there.
0: Now, there are actions which, even though it seems to you that you want to perform them in order to bestow, right? But you're told in advance that these acts are prohibited. It's impossible to do them in order to bestow until the end of correction. And if you think that you can do it, it's simply a delusion. You're mistaken. You can't see that, well, this, it's truly concealed from you that you can't. Let's say to eat pork in order to bestow, you can't. This is just an example, right? It's not exactly. Why? Because at the end of correction, yes. You understand? Now, no. Right now, no. So you're given this law that there are things, for example, stealing in order to bestow, you can't. Someone else's wife in order to bestow, you can't. And all these things were better to be put to death than to violate that commandment. You can't. And all these commandments of thou shalt not do, in the Torah and spirituality, we're told about. These are all these commandments of what you shouldn't do. That those are the vessels from taboo through to siyum raglin of the paltzuf, ramach organs and shasa tendons. And so you have shasa commandments of thou shalt not do. These are 665 prohibitions. It means that through to the end of correction, you can't work with them to correct these desires in order to bestow. Whether you think you can or not, this was given to you as a precise. This is determined that you shouldn't think that you can do this. That's it. So you don't fail. You need to build a screen for that, and I shouldn't touch it. I shouldn't do it. Doing it in order to bestow, that will be possible later. After making all the corrections on these desires, the Ramach desires, where it's possible to use them in practice with these desires with the intention to bestow, that's Galgalta Enayim, right? And then you join Nachab to Galgalta Enayim, and then the Echab itself, with the Shasa desire, 365 desires, you can't work with them directly. You just acquire a screen. You don't work with them. You abstain from them. And then you reach the end of correction where it's possible to use them. And then there's the correction of the Echab, of descent, the heart of stone. And then you work with all the desires, with the Shasa, 365 desires in order to bestow. And this is in the desires that we have to begin with in the soul. Meaning there's no desire that existed, that was created and remains, that you can never work with in order to bestow. All the corrections are the corrections of, well, installing intentions over every desire.
1: I'm asking if I can do something for a friend, let's say. And
0: now, the act that we're talking about, it's not an act where I give someone something

0: check. First of all, you need to, in some way, make a restriction to be chafetz chesed, seeking grace, and then act. That's how we learned, yes? It's impossible to perform an act of bestowal. This is called gadlut, adulthood or greatness, yes? It's called receiving in order to bestow, and it's impossible to do anything in order to bestow if you don't first discover the will, and you discover that it's all entirely with the intention to receive, and then you make a restriction over it, and you begin to grow a screen over it, where first you make katnut, or smallest infancy, and then gadlut, greatness. It's impossible all at once.
1: So how do I...
0: Well, if you talk about a spiritual action, if you're talking about a corporeal action, then these actions, well, they're important. It's important to do good to the friend. But of course, all these actions are, they're not yet with the intention. It's not the true act also in its spiritual sense. But it brings me from lo lishma to lishma. You're asking, how can I, in practice, check in your current state, right? I simply observe, I look, will this thing give him uplifted spirits, a better mood? Very simple. Will he feel good about it or not? Simple examination, only according to the mood. That's it. And in that, we're similar. It cannot be that he will feel joy, confidence, comfort, and feel good from, well, other things than you, ultimately, no. Also, you know him, more or less.
1: Now, about working in parallel, as if to the Creator, let's say we make the command, practical commandments like tefillin and things like that. Can we aim to do it for the Creator there too? Because we wouldn't do anything otherwise.
0: The Creator, he writes here that there's no prohibition over any action, but everything needs to be directed towards the Creator. And when everything is directed towards the Creator, then the Creator considers only your intentions. He doesn't look at your body and what you do with it. The intention, that's what he receives. So what is the intention? That you feel joy, you have enjoyment. And this enjoyment is from bestowing upon him. Yes? The same way as you have intention and reflected light, and after the reflected light, you perform a coupling by striking, and then you receive, and this reception, it turns out in order to bestow. It's not that you first receive and then think, I want this to be in order to bestow. That can never be. First of all, you need to activate the reflected light in the rosh, in the head, the intention, to check what you're going to do, to feel the Creator, how you can bestow contentment upon him. Is it truly so? Is he truly enjoying it? And so, therefore, in the rosh, in the head, we have, you have Ein Sof, infinity. There, you're in actual contact with the Creator prior to the action. In the rosh, you have both direct light and reflected light together, meaning you have the feeling of the Creator there, seemingly. His desire is revealed to you there, that he wants to bestow upon you. And in that desire, the desire to bestow upon you, you want to bestow upon him in the same desire. You understand? You feel the desire of the mother who wants to do good by you. And that same desire where she wants to give you everything good, you bestow to that. Her desire and your desire are together then. That happens in the rosh of the Paltzuf. And then, after having performed all these preparations, and it's known to you that this is how it's going to happen, that you're together in intention, first in planning, then you perform the action, and you receive from pen and below in order to bestow. And if you still don't have the feeling of the Creator, and it cannot be that you will before having a screen, they're bound together, otherwise you'll immediately begin to receive for yourself, and you'll do damage by that. But if you don't have the feeling of the Creator, then you don't truly have the ability to bestow upon Him in truth. But to somehow plan these things out,

0: and imagine them, that is worthwhile. Do it.
1: Now, if the state is that I don't want to do it all, I don't want to do it all, and I still do it, is there some spiritual root to it?
0: In what? So you're asking in which thoughts and desires, urges that I have, is there some spiritual beginning? I would say that in those that you determine belong to your relationship with the Creator, you determine it. Because if you don't distinguish that, then there's nothing to talk about. Because from the Creator's perspective, you're corrected. We're not talking about the perspective of the Creator, only from your side, whatever you determine. Yes.
2: Okay.
0: Student, there is something here that I completely failed to understand. In page 186, he talks about the commandment, the prohibition, and what is permitted. 1, 2, 3. After that, he writes that if there's a commandment, in commandments and transgressions, we need to be careful, even in actions without intention, meaning even if we don't have an intention, whatever the Torah said in practice, well, what I understand is it's a physical action, and we still need to perform that, even though we can't make any intention, it doesn't have anything to do with it. That's what I understand, at least. But in page 187, he talks about what's permitted, rather. And then he says, since there's no prohibition over the action, meaning it's permitted, and so on.
1: As you understand, that's what you should do. He says this, and we see that generally we should discern three discernments in the Torah. So page 186. One, the matter of commandment. Two, permission. Three, prohibition. He writes discernments in the Torah. So I don't know what he means by the Torah here. What level is he talking about? Towards whom? He's talking about discernments of the Torah. It's a bit of a problem. But what is he saying? With regards to permission or transgression, commandment or transgression, we should be watchful, even in terms of action without intention, because there is an commandment in action even without an intention. Likewise, with prohibition, there is a transgression even in terms of action, even with no intention. Meaning, there are things that are nevertheless permitted or prohibited in action. Yeah? So there's nothing that you can simply do, or is there? So he's talking with regards to actions now. Yeah? So with regards to actions, there is commandment, there is transgression, and there is permission. So transgression and commandment, even without an intention, it is permitted and prohibited. Likewise, with a prohibition, there is a transgression in terms of action, even with no intention. And the main work in terms of intention is about the permission, meaning that there is no commandment of doing and no transgression to not do it. And then when he does the matter of permission, when he aims while doing the permission for the sake of heaven, that enters the Kedusha. And then it is called mitzvah, commandment. And before that, it is not called commandments. So commandments are only called the matters of option, of permission, when I do them with an intention in order to bestow. So what does it mean that I do first without an intention? Where I'm not doing without an intention, is that not a commandment? How to relate to that?
0: It's not called a commandment, but you still need to do it.
1: It's not called a commandment, but you need to carry it out.
0: For what reason? It's in contrast to everything we learn here.
1: Why in contrast? You were told that everything is permitted to do?
0: I'm told a simple thing. I come here only to take care of my intentions without any connection to external actions that's unrelated to my work. Suddenly I'm told here,

0: about physical things that have to do with my work. How does this work together? If I'm supposed to take care of the intention, then it's intentions. If it's actions with my hands, then those actions, it needs to be clear. We should know where we stand.
1: You understand, he tells you that our inner work can happen only in a place of permission. And the rest of the matters, a place of commandment or a place of transgression, that you should do without any permission. The intention can only happen with permission, with matters of permission. And the intention in order to bestow with permission is called commandment. And this is what Kabbalah deals with. This is what it wants to bring you to. And everything else is not is not in the space of Kabbalah. The wisdom of Kabbalah tells you how to develop the correct intention in the place of permission. And you're asking me about things that are unrelated to Kabbalah, so I can't tell you. If you're talking about the action, then also, what do you call an action? Either an action is to receive pleasure, and so without a body also I can receive pleasure without any bodily action. Yeah? Or an action means that I do it with my body, my biological body, so I don't know what level you're talking about. He says that even in an action without a body, there is commandment, transgression, and permission. And in permission, in intention to bestow, that's what you call a commandment. I'm not trying to laugh at you. I'm saying this seriously, bit by bit. Oh, here David will help us scrutinize things. Yes.
0: However much we try, we cannot escape this will to receive. I'll give you an example. I hear that you yearn for something, some book. I buy you this book. Then you express sorrow. You said, no, David, you shouldn't have brought me this. But you took the book, you received the book. And then you also wanted to reciprocate, to give me something in return. You heard, I yearn for something. You bring it to me, and I say, no, you shouldn't have. Yes, I also express sorrow, but we both enjoy these things. It's still the will to receive. What is this game?
1: He gives a very great example. He says, you give me a gift. By that, you express your love, your desire to give to me. By giving this to me, even without me receiving, you already fulfill me with pleasure. I'm saying, no, I don't want to receive the gift. It's very big, very expensive, and when I reject the gift, even if I don't actually receive it, I already got pleasure from it. And I gave you in return, perhaps, that pleasure by knowing that I've received that pleasure you wanted to give me. Meaning, the object that comes from you to me and back when I give that back to you, that is not the issue. Even if I don't receive that gift, that box you gave me, but you already caused me pleasure by wanting to give that to me, and I give you pleasure by thanking you, and this feeling that you wanted to give me is already perceived in me, and I already enjoy it, so you enjoy it. Meaning the action already happened. The object itself could be nothing. It could be one little point. You understand? And over that point, we can develop infinite love. Just like Malchut, it's a black dot. Everything depends on the first nine sefirot. If the Creator is great, what does it matter the size of the Malchut? So what are you asking about this? That we in our life also basically transmit emotions, meaning pleasures or lack of pleasures, suffering.
0: Also in the will to receive.
1: And this is possible because we are all a will to receive, a will to enjoy.
0: So how can we, nevertheless, this will to receive, I need to abstain from this will to receive. So how can I?
1: In my will to receive, I don't need to avoid the will to receive. If I prevent myself from using the will to receive, that means I'm eliminating myself, I'm deleting myself, I'm forbidden to do that. I shouldn't try to refrain from anything. I'm only permitted to examine all the pleasures that I want now, according to my level of development, what I want right now, and to examine them, whether I can receive pleasure in order to bestow or not. Those with whom I can receive in order to bestow, great, use them. The more the better. Those you can't, correct them. But there's no such thing to delete the will to receive. You can restrict it until you correct it. But you restrict it and then correct it. We mustn't hate the will to receive, hate our body, hate our life, our urges. We mustn't hate them. We should only take care of them so that the use of them is correct. Otherwise, you're saying the Creator created something that's unnecessary. You understand, we don't understand how it was possible to create such things as a desire to kill, to rape, to humiliate, all kinds of things like that. But it's being used. But how could the Creator do that? He didn't. Those things were formed within us as a result of the shattering. In the will to receive itself, these things don't exist. They were formed as a result of the shattering within us. And we just don't know, meaning they exist in us in a way that we don't know their true form. When we'll reveal the true form of like the opposite of rape and murder and killing, and we will see that these are actually the best possible things. It still hasn't been revealed because we haven't emerged from the shattering, so we can't see the true picture of this. And the Creator didn't create that. It only became revealed in the shattering of the vessels. It comes from the connection of Bina and Malchut together, where there's no screen, then the will to receive took on such a form. But in the will to receive itself, such things don't exist.
2: Okay.
0: Again, regarding the inclination or the desire and the intention, let's say a person has a certain desire. Now, he knows that he doesn't have the intention. He knows, to begin with, in our state, we don't have the right intention. So what should he do with his desire? To simply avoid using it? There's some issue here. It's unclear.
1: Now, we are in a state. We, as beginning students, are in a state where all our desires, all our intentions, are not in spiritual use. They're in corporeal use. Corporeal means in order to receive. That's what we call corporeality. It's not that corporeality means that I'm using my hands, legs, and senses of the body. The senses of the body, it's nothing. It's just that through the skin or through the tongue or through the nose, I feel pleasures. But the pleasures are pleasures. It's a spiritual matter. The fact that it comes to me through some pleasant scent, it's just a clothing over a pleasure. That in that form I receive it, in that form it passes to me, and then afterwards it all becomes abstract and perceived in the brain in a different way. It goes through many different clothings, from these molecules to some response at the edge of my nerves of, let's say, the smell, and then some impulses of electricity, and then some other chemical ways in the brain, and so forth, until it's completely separate from any clothings and is just felt in me as a sense of pleasure. Just a sense of pleasure. That's beyond all that electricity and so forth. And that's something that is completely and totally not corporeal. It's spiritual. And on the way, these are just transitions, clothings. And to me, that's life. That's what I feel. I feel those clothings. I don't feel the essence of the pleasure at the end. Actually, and the pleasure at the end is already a spiritual pleasure. So we relate to all these transitions, all these clothings over the pleasure until it's perceived in us as pleasure through molecules and electric impulses and, let's say, all kinds of scents and how it comes to me and so on. Or I'm relating to the issue itself. In our life, it's hard for us to distinguish between this and that. It's hard because I am tied to the clothings, not to the inner fulfillment. I don't discern it. I can't work with it directly. And then we have a problem because we, according to our external clothings, we essentially relate to the action. I don't relate to the pleasure itself. Is it in order to receive or in order to bestow? I look at the external form. Is the external form pretty or not? Does it go through the body in an acceptable way with respect to the bodies or not? And I'm not looking at how it's passes internally, where spirituality is. You understand? That's the difference. I don't have that many words to explain this, but it's a little bit, yeah.
0: Even with people like us, beginners who are trying to scrutinize the intention, right? We're not like the people out on the street who truly give themselves over to these pleasures completely. Here, we're still trying to diagnose the intention. So there's this ability. Well, again, I'm trying to scrutinize. There's this state where you can understand that your intention is wrong, but you don't know what it is. You don't have that. You can't grasp what the good intention is. For that, you need the creator's help. So you're performing some action right now, and you know that it's with the wrong intention. What do you need to do then? To stop the action? It turns out that you're missing out on everything from every direction.
1: Again, there are bodily actions and there are spiritual actions for us. Well, what does it mean for me in the meantime, a spiritual action and a bodily action, right? The bodily action is, let's say I'm sitting now and eating meat. And if that meat is the meat of pork, then I'm making a bodily transgression. If I eat this meat with an intention to enjoy it, so that's a spiritual transgression, right? You have a corporeal transgression and a spiritual transgression. Now, it's possible that I'm sitting at the end of correction. Let's say all of us are at the end of correction, where everything is already permitted because there is a screen over everything. So I'm eating that same pork with my body, and I'm making a commandment. And my intention is in order to bestow, and that too is a commandment. So I'm doing two actions which are both considered commandments. Now the question is, the intention in order to bestow or in order to receive could be correct with respect to the spiritual action. That's where it works. But with respect to the body, what changes in the body if I ate pork today or during the correction? The pork is the same pork. The body is the same body, right? Therefore, Rabash writes here in page 186 that there is a commandment, a prohibition, and permission. With regards to commandment and transgression, we have to be watchful even in an action without an intention. There is a matter of commandment in action even without an intention, and likewise with prohibition, there is a transgression in terms of action with no intention. Meaning I relate to my bodily action without any intention. If I'm permitted now, I'm permitted. If it's forbidden, it's forbidden. And I don't take into account that for this body, what? For the body, the pork is healthy or unhealthy. You can't relate to it that way. Rather, there is prohibition and there is what's permitted. Why? That's something we don't ask about because the body, there's... It's what's forbidden for the body is only what damages it in this world, and no commandment here is relevant to health. It's not, no commandment belongs to the description of this flesh and blood body. You remember how that person in Canada was amazed by what I said about the bone of Luz. He said, how could it be that the body doesn't corrupt? The body of the righteous cannot be rotten. And I said, if one body is not rotten, then if it doesn't rot, it's not good. How will it be revived? Yeah, you understand? So just imagine some righteous person that his... bone of Luz was transplanted from someone else, and now he goes into some surgery.
3: Yes. If a person does a deed and sees that his intention is egoistic, so what's the next stage in the scrutiny? It's not a problem to scrutinize it. After a month of somebody starting, he can already start the scrutiny. So
4: if I sit in front of kosher meat and I eat it really good, a good steak, kind of, you know, juicy, you know, a few inches thick, kind of, yes, with a beer and a few friends, well, together, well, what's bad about that? You're saying, but it's in order to receive. Yes? Well, what to do? Well, what?
3: Clear, you have to eat.
4: Oh, that. That you need to eat. Why? Because it's with the friends?
3: No, everything that helps us exist, so we can't change it.
4: Wait, what is our existence, our sustenance? The necessary needs between eat salt and bread and water, lay on the ground, that's allowed. Beyond that, it's prohibited? No? What, I have a note from the doctor, how much I'm allowed?
3: Everybody determines how much he should eat, but...
4: There's no such thing, buddy. There's things that are like this, and there's things like that. What do you mean there's things that are changing and your decisions change? What do you mean there's things and there's things?
3: In my relationships with the friends here...
4: With the friends, everything's just allowed, you think?
3: That's what I'm asking. It's more interesting because I enjoy food, but I'm not going to starve.
4: Yes, because it's written you should live in them and not die in by them, right?
3: But in our relationship with the friends here, we see that it's an area that we have to scrutinize.
4: Meaning we shouldn't relate to anything in that is in our life that is just flowing as it did before. It's not about that. The world continues to work according to its ways. Continue living in it like always. and the study, the intention during the study, the light that will come upon you will arrange for you all the inner order that needs to be there. Don't start getting confused between all these things. From that, you will build 1,000 new Torahs, and nothing good will come out of it. Nothing will come out of it. You start searching for a place for scrutiny where you have no vessels for such a thing. Nothing good will ever good will from that.
3: Just to determine the state.
4: What does it mean to determine the state? What is it to? You need to emphasize, to feel how the Creator is working on you. It's called from your actions, we know you. And that's it. And whoever starts digging within himself gets confused. Okay, guys. We're lately studying very little in this.
3: Let's share impressions from the lesson. What from it are we taking to implement in the 10?
5: So
4: we can see, according to what we heard from the last few questions in the article and what Rav says, he's explaining to us that it's not that simple. There's the mitzvot and what we do in actuality with our body, and then with the intention. These are not simple things to understand. Both intention, as far as now, every small thing, you can't even move it, your little finger before it'll be for myself. So I don't know what intentions we can talk about in our state. It's clear that everything will only be to be for the desire to receive. So there are probably spiritual states where you can. And that's something we'll scrutinize later on more. But again, there's the matter of the group that only here we can make some form of scrutiny in the direction.
3: We have these scrutinies. What can we really do in order to bestow? That is something we constantly have to scrutinize. And especially, as someone said here, we were given the work in the group, our relationships, what we do for each other. Here there's always an ability to scrutinize whether we are really doing things for ourselves or for the friends, for the goal, for our common goal. And we really have a privilege to work and feel this work. The true scrutiny, what really bestow means through working with friends. Yeah, that's always revealed in us in an opposite way. We have to restrict ourselves and then keep going.
4: The light discerns things, not a person's intellect. And the whole matter of scrutiny of the intentions and desires stems from the upper roots, which we have no grip on at the moment. Hence, any attempt to clarify them within our mind will just bring forth confusions. That's why he gives advice in the Giving of the Torah article, where the mitzvot between man and his friend can, there's work. All the rest you can turn yourself however you want. That's why in the most concrete way, what I heard him saying about the matter of the mood for the friend and the spiritual state and anything that can benefit a friend clearly is in the right direction.
3: The wisdom actually teaches us how to develop the intention while we have permission. And the light eventually is what will organize all of our confusions and we'll know how to direct our intentions. And because of the shattering, we have desires that we can correct only after the end of correction. So the more we develop, we'll be more precise in how to aim, what to work with, how to work. And we just need to observe how the Creator is bestowing and working on us from your deeds. We will know you to see how the Creator is working on me and to be a partner with him on the actions he's performing upon me.
4: And how do I check whether I'm bestowing to my friend or not? Rav said, I simply look to see whether by this I will bring forth him high spirits or good mood. That's it. Very simple. If he will have high spirits or not. That's it.
5: כל העבודה שלנו, כל המלחמה זה בעצם על הכוונה.
3: Our work or the war is on the intention, from receiving to bestow. This correction is by the light. It's the spice that works and corrects the intention.
4: Yes, the entire difference is the intention, which is what we need to work on. And the simplest is between a person and his friends and what the Creator arranges for us.
3: And the intention changes the type of pleasure. So it turns out that the intention actually gives us everything. It increases everything. The vessel from one black point of Malchut to the whole degree of the Creator.
4: Let's move to the next part of the lesson, but first we'll sing a song.

0: שלום חברים יקרים מכל העולם אנחנו מתחילים
1: Hello dear friends from the whole world we're starting the study of 10 Sefirot lesson we're going to start from a preparation lesson excerpt from the lesson we just heard we heard from our Rav It turns out that the intention actually gives us everything It intensifies the vessel from the one black point of Malchut to the whole level of the Creator. And the intention also brings a person, the soul, into complete adaptation towards adhesion, Dvikut, with the Creator. So friends, let's not come up with the intention. Let's add the intention so that this study will truly impact us, connect us more, will approach the reading now.
2: Yeah, so we're going to start the lesson in a moment. It's a nice, juicy lesson filled with details. So we're going to write those details down. We'll be concentrated. It's 43 minutes. And we'll read from the writings of Bara Sulam. Sorry, from the study of Ten Sefirot, Part 1, Chapter 1, Inner Observation.
3: Yud Gimel, Tur Bet, Bedvar HaMatchil,
2: We're going to start with the words, indeed, those whose eyes have not been opened to the sights of heaven.
3: That's
2: where the lesson is going to start from. And again, let's write remarks, questions, scrutinies, and afterwards we'll be able to discuss it together. Please.
1: The study of the Ten Sefirot, Volume 1, Inner Observation, page 13 in the Hebrew text. We're starting with the words, indeed, those whose eyes have not been opened to the sights of heaven and have not acquired the proficiency in the connections of the branches of this world, with their roots in the upper worlds,
2: meaning they still don't have the connection between root and branch. They're not in the two worlds to be able to see a spiritual force and that corporeal branch that comes against it. For instance, if this is called a pen, I can discover the force and understand that it's a pen. It's called a pen. This is called a stroller. This is called a horse. This is called a person. This is called a each and everything in this world. If he sees the force working inside his soul, because that's how we know it. That's how we discover the upper world in the soul. And when a person recognizes it, he can also recognize the name in this world.
1: They are like the blind scraping the walls. They will not understand the true meaning of even a single word.
2: Let's say a Kabbalist who doesn't know Hebrew. Let's say that there's such a thing. So it doesn't matter. He recognizes an object within the soul, and he can call it, he can name it. Let's say, if we call this a pen in this world, he recognizes that this thing in this world is called a pen. He can say it in English or French or each and every language. Doesn't matter how he expresses it. He recognizes the branch in this root, not its letters or numbers. Just the connection. He sees that this is this. He doesn't have to see the branch. He just, according to the root, he can feel that in this world it's a writing object.
1: For each word is a name of a branch that relates to its root. Only if they receive an interpretation from a genuine sage who makes himself available to explain the matter in the spoken language, which is necessarily like translating from one language to another.
2: Meaning that sage feels the connection between root and branch, and he can also find a way to explain it or to clothe it in words. Take the feeling and put it in words, and he can explain it in any language or in all kinds of forms. Doesn't matter. Because whoever doesn't have that connection of root and branch has to get names for impressions. But the wise, the sage, doesn't need the names or the language. Clear. That the Kabbalists, only in order to pass these things on, need a certain language, which is an external clothing on phenomena that they feel.
1: Meaning from the which is necessarily like translating from one language to another, meaning from the language of the branches to the spoken language, only then he will be able to explain the spiritual term as it is.
2: Let's say he takes a language, let's say Hebrew, especially Hebrew, because that's the language of the face of spirituality. And through it, he can explain with Hebrew, with this language, that it's already a clothing on what he reveals as root and branch. Meaning, this is how we see, and this is a principle, and he also writes about it, that only from the upper one we can attain the lower one. Whoever doesn't rise to the degree of the roots can understand their connection to the branches, even though it's called the language of the branches. But from the branches, only their names are taken. But the understanding, what these names belong to in spirituality, that comes from attaining the root.
1: This is why I've troubled myself to do in this interpretation to explain the ten sefirot as the godly sage the Ari had instructed us, in their spiritual purity devoid of any tangible terms. Thus, any beginner may approach the wisdom without failing in any materialization or mistake. With the understanding of these ten sefirot, one will also come to examine and know how to comprehend the rest of the matters in this wisdom.
2: Meaning, this connection between root and branch, that the Kabbalists, by this, can write us what they feel, what they reveal in the corrupted soul, for us, for our souls that are corrupted, it's like an example, what we need to reach. And then when we read about these things, we can yearn for it. We can take it as an example and receive forces from it to try to be like they are telling us about these spiritual actions, to see as much as we aren't in this yet. And from that, all in all, we can put together a prayer, meaning a plea for correction, to reach states that we read about in the books of Kabbalah. And it's even better to say it's not these exact states. We don't understand what they are, but that illumination that awakens and comes to us while reading the books of the Kabbalah. Meaning, we go from our mind, the intellect, to emotion. Because we read what's written, and even though we don't understand it, we still start working with society, with the books, in order to attain what's written. We awaken the surrounding light,

0: and they work on our emotions, on our feelings, and then we start wanting. And from these desires, from this desire, a prayer starts formulating, meaning a plea for correction.
1: Chapter 1. Know that before the emanated beings were emanated and the created beings created, an upper simple light had filled all of reality. These words require explanation. How is there a reality that the simple light had filled before the worlds were emanated? Also, the matter of the ascent of the desire in order to be restricted so as to bring to light the perfection of his deeds. It is implied in the book that there was already some deficiency there. Also, the matter of the middle point in him, where the restriction occurred, is also quite perplexing. For he had already said that there is neither beginning nor end there. So how is there a middle? Indeed, these words are deeper than the sea, and I must therefore elaborate on their interpretation.
0: It's just a question. Yes, please.
1: There's not one thing in all of reality that is not contained in Ein Sof. The contradicting terms in our world are contained in him in the form of one, unique, and unified.
0: So in order to explain the words of the Ari, he now needs to give us all of this inner observation so we can understand what we're actually talking about without time or motion or place, in the actions that only come out in cause and effect from one another. They are included in Ein Sof, and what happens afterwards is also in Ein Sof. It's all towards that point of Malchut that restricts herself and separates herself from Ein Sof. Only in her all these emotions and inspirations take place, and it's all incorporated in that reality that they say before the created beings were created. In order to explain all this, we have this introduction, meaning all this inner observation.
1: One, know that there is not an essence of a single being in the world, both ones perceived by our senses and the ones perceived by our mind's eye, that is not included in the Creator. For they all come to us from him, and can one give that which is not in him? This matter has already been thoroughly explained in the books, but we must understand that the concepts that are separated or opposite for us, such as the term wisdom, which is regarded as different from the terms sweetness, as wisdom and sweetness are two separate terms. Similarly, the term operator certainly differs from the term operation. The operator and its operation are necessarily two separate concepts, and it is even more so with opposite terms such as sweet and bitter, etc. These are certainly discerned as separate. However, in him, wisdom, pleasure, sweetness, and acerbity, and operation and operator and such other different and opposite forms are all contained as one in his simple light. There's no differentiation among them whatsoever, as is the term one, unique, and unified.
0: Meaning, we take bestowal from the Creator, and this bestowal is divided into two contradicting parts, two feelings or two inspirations that contradict. Let's say, sweet and bitter, hot and cold, and so on. There's always one thing and something that comes against it, two contradicting terms. For the Creator, there is no such thing. It's all is one. There is no such thing. Because light and dark can only be in one who feels the presence of the light and then doesn't feel the presence of the light. That's what the darkness comes against, and so on. Meaning, because we are activated by the Creator, so His presence brings us a feeling, one feeling, let's say positive. It could be negative, that also doesn't matter. And the lack of His presence, the restriction, the concealment, brings a different feeling. Those are two opposite sensations that are always in us. Close, far, it can be feelings that don't specifically have a connection to good and bad. Because bitter and sweet, it could be that we need bitter more than sweet. There's all kinds of states, all kinds of demands. Now, except for bitter and sweet, let's say two contradicting things, we have a lot of types of inspirations in them, that they also aren't in the Creator. He doesn't send it through all kinds of contradicting forces separated, meaning it's all through one force, the one force of bestowal that in us, it brings all kinds of different inspirations because we, in our structure, are incorporated from many desires that each time recognize different impressions in different forms. So everything we could say about the many, except for one thing, which is good, but all the other things that we can even point at, even that good, even his different aspects, and also the ones that come against, we can only ascribe it to the Creator, to His one action, to His presence, to His revelation. Please.
1: The first presence of the Creator in the created being already awakened two feelings, of the filling and the giver of the filling.
0: Yes.
1: So where can the created being attain that both are one, if to begin with he felt them as two?
0: He feels it as two, and it belongs to one, to the will to bestow of the Creator, that in that will to bestow of the Creator, if he bestows to the created being, he must bestow to him to awaken in him, not himself, to awaken in the created being those two feelings. So those feelings are in the created being. From the Creator they come as one. In that light that the host wants to bestow, there's a pleasant feeling from the actual action and an unpleasant feeling that I am the receiver. But I am the receiver. That's why I feel unpleasantness in it. And then after I correct myself, I don't feel that I'm the receiver. For me, the bestowal from him is perfect as one, meaning it's only awakened in the created being. More? Okay, let's keep going. You got to the last line.
1: But in the concept of one unique, the term one unique and unified, one indicates a single evenness.
0: Meaning that there is no difference in his actions for him. For him, it's all one. If you feel endless changes from one into the other, drama and laughter and beauty and horrible, for him, there is no such thing. There's only one. He doesn't see a difference. The way you get inspired, it's on your vessels and not in his bestowal.
1: Unique implies that everything that extends from him All these multiplicities are in him, as single as his self,

0: actions is something he is inviting into you. And he has some machine that sends you all kinds of influences that are different, and to each and every desire, different influences, and they keep changing. On his behalf, there is nothing. It's all happening in you. He is the one unique and unified.
1: If
0: a certain question or a certain desire, a certain action, everything that he wanted to give you, he gave you. And you will reveal it. This is actually what he's telling us as one unique and unified.
2: Indeed, this one form swallows all the forms that appear in his operations. One force performs all these, and they all return and unite in the form of one. Indeed, this one form swallows all the forms that appear in his operations.
0: So in the end, when we see and recognize many actions, many sources that are contradicting all kinds of influences on us from one end to the other, this is all in order to bring us to the form of the one, the unified and the one, where we incorporate in that all these forms, the infinite things that happen to us, they're only in one tendency to bring us back to the one unique and unified, to that attainment.
2: This is a very subtle matter, and not every mind can tolerate it.
0: Yeah, not anyone can tolerate this, meaning to connect all these things together.
2: Nachmanides explained to us the matter of his uniqueness as one unique and unified. These are his words in his commentary to the Book of Creation. There's a difference between one, unique, and unified. When he unites to act with one force, he is called unified. When he divides to it, act his act, each part of him is called unique. And when he is in a single evenness, he is called one. Thus far, his pure words. Interpretation: unites to act with one force means that his operations differ from each other, and he seems to be doing good and bad. At that time, he is called unique, since all his different operations have a single outcome, doing good. We find that he is unique in every single act and does not change by his different operations. When he is in a single evenness, meaning one, it points to his self, for in him, all the opposites are in single evenness. As written above, it is as Maimonides wrote, in him, the one who knows, the known, and the knowledge are one. For his thoughts are far higher than our thoughts, and his ways than our ways.
0: When we say about the Creator that he bestows many actions, that he bestows contradicting actions, that he bestows changing actions, we are actually saying, we're talking about our perception and our feeling. This is what it seems like to us, to the extent that we correct our perception in our feelings, in our mind, we then reach a state that to the extent we have corrected ourselves in the intention to bestow, then all these many actions in contradicting forms, in many forms, in changing forms, they all unite in us, in this

0: term called one, the one unique and unified, that behind them, there's only the good who does good. That also these words, they can't really explain this uniqueness. It's just one. That's it. So all the actions, all the inspirations, all the many things we see in this big world, and all the changes in it, in contradicting actions that awaken confusion in a person, that the world is filled with forces working, that the world is filled with contradicting forces that work on him, that it seems to a person that he is the one working also. All of this, all in all, is because of our uncorrected vessels. This is what it seems like. When we correct ourselves, we'll see only one force, without any change, without any form, that there's something incorporated from contradicting forces, plus, minus, that anything changes or divides into a few things. All in all, there's only one. That's what he wants to tell us. And don't think that to begin with he wasn't like this, and maybe afterwards you scrutinize him like that, but always this is what a person has to say in advance, and to constantly try and reveal this form only. This has to be before our eyes, because of this, all these religions and beliefs and methods keep coming, believing in the force of humanity and society and in people working in nature and all the things that a person, when you ascribe some actuality to them, so he deviates from the direction to discover the one unique and unified only, that there's none else besides him. And then it turns out that he is incorporated in a lie, meaning this principle, the one unique and unified, is the foundation of all of the work. Yes.
1: We have a question from Italy. Is the feeling of time necessary in order to understand creation and its many actions and its uniqueness?
0: The feeling of time is already in our world, even not in a spiritual world, where the klipot supply us with these discernments against the one unique and unified. So the feeling of time only belongs to our world, place, time, and motion. This is how we receive this reality, including the existence of reality in those four pieces of data. Obviously, it also stems from the lack of correction in the vessels, that we can't ascribe it to the one force, because the one, all of these discernments that are discussing a lack of perception, so it's time and place, it's a lack of perception. Time means that I don't perceive the future, and I don't live in the same moment in the past, present, future. It's a lack of revelation, because there is no time. It's only what seems to me. It states that I can't unite into the one unique and unified. Also motion, that there's something where I'm not there. Also in the way I reveal it, that I'm not in it. And we need to go through a few more actions or a corporate corporeal motion, I'm not even talking about that. That's the lowest form. But even spiritual motion, that I have to do actions in order to reach something, that's also from lack of corrections. And place, the feeling of a place, that this feeling comes from that the place isn't filled in a revelation of the Creator. Once there's a revelation, so there's no feeling of a place. It's all the upper light filling all of reality, and reality isn't felt. The light is felt, meaning the One. Meaning our perception in time, place, and motion, and existence of reality is a perception from the corruption of the vessels. Yes? Well,
1: item 2. Two discernments of bestowal before it received and after it received. We should learn from those who ate the manna. Manna is called bread from heaven because it did not materialize when clothing in this world. Our sages said that each one tasted in it everything he wanted. This means that it had to have contained opposite forms. One person tasted it as sweet, and another tasted it as acrid and bitter. Thus, the manna itself had to have contained both opposites together. For can one give that which is not in him? Thus, how can there be two opposites in one subject? It is therefore necessary that it is simple and devoid of both flavors, but is only included in them in a way that the corporeal receiver might discern the taste that one wants. Likewise, you can understand that anything spiritual is unique and simple in itself, but contains all the myriad of forms in the world. When it comes to corporeal limited receiver, the receiver makes in it a separate form from all the myriad forms united in that spiritual essence. We should therefore distinguish two discernments in his bestowal. The first is the form of the essence of the upper abundance before it is received.
0: There's no difference or gap or division into actions and parts and influences, but
1: when it is still an inclusive, simple light. The second is that after the abundance had been received, for by this it acquired one separate form according to the properties of the receiver.
0: That towards the receiver, it's divided. And it's always like that. We have to discern in a clear way that everything we feel, we only feel inside us. The world, the world that is divided into a lot of details, everything we can say that it's except for one, including me. All of this, what seems to me in my vessels, meaning all this form of all this perception that I feel many actions, parts, times, all of this has to disappear. And in my feeling, in my correction, to the extent that I reach that whole correction, I won't feel any change and no many details, and that anything's changing. It all happens in the uncorrected soul. That's why if we want to change something that we still haven't reached the One, so we need to understand that in any place there's nothing to change but only in our perception, meaning in how our vessels feel inspired from that term of One and divided into thousands of details, components, changes, and details, that it's all we have to ascribe it to our vessel. That's why it's written that he who flaws does it in his own flaws. He who flaws that one, whoever flaws that one, that still doesn't feel and reveal one. But more than that, it means that his vessel isn't whole yet. Yes.
1: A question from Israel. On one hand, the Creator sends us the thoughts. On the other hand, everything takes place in the created being. How do we deal with that?
0: The Creator doesn't send any thoughts and desires. He doesn't change anything. But the Malchut that changes on her path to the correction, when the records awaken in her, and every time new records, she feels that she's changing and her picture and her world is changing, and not that the Creator is changing in the way he bestows to the created being. Now he's good, then he's bad. That's what the created being judges himself, whether corrected more or corrected less. This is what seems to me. That's called the Creator is your shadow, that I have to understand that in him nothing changes, but all the changes are in me. That's what he is trying to explain here all the time. From above, the upper light is in complete rest. The vessels are in a state, shattered state that is revealed in them, and in records that keep changing towards the upper light that is in complete stillness. That's why it seems in the vessels that there are changes. Changes to a few directions. Changes in the divisions of the world into detail, changes in the influences of all the details, each one on the other, and changes in the contradictions between those bestowals. This all seems to whoever the records awaken in them. And these records obviously are inspired by the upper light that is in complete rest. That's why a person doesn't feel the records or the light, but the contradiction between him and the records, between the light and the record. A person is in the middle. Why does he feel that? He feels the concealment in order to turn it into revelation. And a person will always be that point of a person of Adam. He will always be there in the middle between the records and the lights until he reaches to the state where he wants to connect between them, that he will be the Adam, he will be the intention, the screen that will connect his feelings with the light. And in this way, we speak about the spiritual work. This is how we get inspired, rise through bringing our feelings to the light, that in them we'll feel, in our feelings, we'll feel exactly like the light, wholeness, eternality, bestowal. It's all scrutinizes a person and does it because he's between the records and the light, because the person, man, is actually that spark that from the shattered screen. Yeah.
1: First of all, there are many questions. Yuval from Mexico is asking, a Kabbalist who lives in both worlds, does it become eventually to one world for him?
0: One world? All the worlds? Well, I don't know yet. I'm with you, and I hope we reach the world of Ein Sof in the complete redemption, and we'll see that all the worlds disappeared, all the concealment disappears. That's called the worlds disappear. And everything gathers into that term one. Also the souls themselves that reach adhesion with the Creator. And also the worlds that are the inner concealments in the soul. What is the world? Me and my vessel, my small vessel, can't stand the light of Ein Sof. So the light of Ein Sof lowers himself to my degree, and in my degree shows me my vessel and the light against it in a minimal way that I can stand, that I can tolerate, and to work in order to justify the Creator and adhere myself to the One. And that's how it is in every degree. The more I rise, it means I have more forces to tolerate the contradiction between light and darkness through all kinds of forms. Styles of contradiction. The Creator is good, he's bad. He bestows, doesn't bestow. Exists, doesn't exist. I'm in control, or he's in control, and so on. And all these forms come to the extent that a person can tolerate them and determine his independence above those disturbances and unite himself, his essence, his self into one.
2: כן.
1: About feelings or the internal feelings, we can explain that it's our impression. How can we explain the external things that are happening to us? Diseases, winning the lottery, troubles, and all kinds of things. Where does that come from? Meaning, how can I explain that it's my impression? It's something that I feel? Or?
0: You know, it's the world as if disconnected from spirituality. There's not an upper force working here. The lottery is working. What else did you say? The police will come and catch you. So it's the police working. Or Sharon or Bibi or someone there, or Bush. Or your wife, right? Usually that's the issue. Yeah, I see. So, in all of reality, there's nobody working except for the one unique and unified. The fact that you see that in our world it's not like that, in the spiritual worlds the confusion is even bigger, even greater, because our world is the smallest, tiny record of yourself being revealed before the light and all the details in that record, and you feel this reality. It's all a record being revealed. In the record, you have all the details, and those details before the light give you this depiction of the world. Let's say, like you have in on a projector, you have the light from inside, just the light, and before that you have some screen that, let's say, in it, a picture is depicted, or through forces, or it's not like the old projectors, it's electronic, that there's an electronic stream with all kinds of forces, and all those forces pass the light to you in a form of a picture. And you feel that picture already. That's the way you feel this world already. Just like that, the upper light bestows upon you, and you feel it, that it's bestowing on your this mosaic inside, this record that includes all these cells. And that's why this world seems to you as if it's filled with details and forces and authorities. It's because you are like that. Your record is like that. It is built in such a way. And that's how you feel. Wow, what a world. It's because the light is working on your record. Once the light stops illuminating, the record doesn't shine anymore. It's called that you're dead. Or the record changes. So the world changes. The record changes in an essential way, that you already enter that record and want to decipher it in a different way, and not in a natural way, the way it awakens in reception, but in bestowal. So you already start seeing the world in an opposite way. but you always see the record that projects in the light that goes through it, the depiction of the world. That's what we're in. That's our movie here. You learn perception of reality. Well, we already need to end.
1: Yes, friends. Certainly a complex lesson. Very detailed. Rav depicted many different angles of the one unique and unified. So let's go to questions. Please, Liv.
0: How is the vessels that keep using, how will they be in adhesion with the upper light that is in complete rest?
1: How will the vessels be in adhesion?
0: The vessels keep changing.
1: Yes, they're changing. Why are the vessels changing? Records awaken in us. We come with a shattered vessel, a spark from the shattered vessel, like we heard from the lesson. And then there's a series of records, each time a new one that appears, changes the picture of our world, the picture of our reality. We have the light that is in absolute rest, constantly illuminating. And we, because we have all the shattered vessels, because we have limitations and we're not whole, we're not in the correction of the soul. So it's like we're still corrupted vessels. So we still see reality according to the different parts and not the Creator as the one unique and unified. And here's where our work is, to justify providence, to unite everything to one, to discover behind all these actions the Creator as one unique and unified. Yes? So...
0: So it's a process that a bit more and a bit more of rest, or the vessels, or how
2: similar to the light I am. If I'm like a piece of dust in a tornado,
1: How similar I am to the light? How do I make a calculation of how similar I am to the light? We're so lucky that we have Rav that explains these things to us. A person doesn't feel the records nor the light, but the contradiction between him and the records, between the light and the records. A person is in the middle. Why does he feel it this way? By this he feels the degree of concealment in order to invert it into revelation. And a person will always be the point of Adam between the records and the light, until he comes to a state which he wants to connect between them. So he will be that Adam, the intention, the screen, and bind his feelings with the light. And this we also heard in the first part of the lesson, that you should never postpone or delay any feeling. We just need to take care of them in the right way. So you see also a connection between what we learned in the first lesson and what Rav is explaining here. A person is not, or Adam is not the light, or he identifies the difference between him and the records. And there we always have work, and certainly there's what to do in the group, in the 10, with this, where never can there be silence or quiet. You always see the contradictions.
2: What does it mean
0: to
2: delay a feeling?
3: Not
0: to relate to anything disconnected from the giver, that everything comes from him, to unite everything to him. What's he saying here? Why is there time? Time is because we see disconnection. We live in one feeling, one mind, disconnected from the giver. If we ascribe everything to that force, just as we learn in none else besides him, and we recognize that one force of bestowal and love also in every feeling and in every mind and every state we're in, and we ascribe everything to that point, that's it. So we aren't in any feeling of time anymore. Everything becomes one. The whole matter is how to reach it, how to do it.
1: Rav also said that the Creator doesn't give us our thoughts, that it's a consequence of the records. Should we measure according to our thoughts where we are, or because of our desire to receive, we are always growing thoughts?
0: You don't have to deal with it. Just unite everything to the Creator. Nothing that is disconnected from the Creator isn't spirituality, just psychological states, temporary states. It's a dream. It's a dream. If we can unite everything to the Creator and the relation of us to Him, then the spiritual work starts. That's what we also heard in the first part of the lesson today.
1: To always choose this above that.
0: Right.
1: Let's ask questions from the world Kli. Let's get women Dubai.
3: Я поняла, что написано, что человек сам желал чувствовать ман или со сладким вкусом, или с едким вкусом и горьким.
0: I understood that it's written that a person is himself can feel man, whether bitter or sweet. How is it possible that anyone can choose what man he wants to feel, whether it'll be bitter or sweet?
1: What you probably mean, what he writes in item 2 about those who eat the manna, he writes, learn from those who ate the manna. Manna is called bread from heaven because it did not materialize when clothing in this world. Our sages said that each one tasted in it everything he wanted. This means that it had to have contained opposite forms. One person tasted it as sweet, and another tasted it as acrid and bitter. So, thus, the manna itself had to contain both the opposites together. So this is what we talked about, the light being in one equivalence, or in one evenness, where there's no vessel that is received, that is corrected, that comes to attain it. So all these opposites within it, because the vessel is limited, because it feels either disconnects from light or closes, it feels better or worse, more bitter, more sweet, all kinds of discernments, constant changes according to his different desires. That is how he's impressed from the one light, where within him all these opposites and contradictions are included. Our entire feeling of contradictions is according to the influence of the uncorrected created being that needs to take into account, scrutinized, and clarified until it reaches the one unique and unified, where it's all one root and there's no reality but the upper light that is an absolute rest. That's what we need to reach. So, what was the question exactly?
0: Just that. Also, Rav said about that, we just heard, everything that seems to me in my own vessels. That's why this whole form, this whole perception, that I feel many actions, many parts, many times, all of this needs to disappear. And in my feeling, in my correction, to the extent that I reach the whole perfect correction, I won't feel any changes and know many things, and that anything changes. It's all in the uncorrected soul, meaning the man, that's the request. According to what he requests, he gets, because those are the vessels. It's not that in the light there are any changes, but in the man, there's no change, but each one, the way he brings his vessels to it, that's what he receives, that's what he discovers. Or until we reach a feeling that everything is one. But until then, as long as we're not corrected, we'll have to feel the changes.
1: So, if I'm able to only receive something from my vessels, then how is there room for a reality to discern that there's a simple light? Meaning, who perceives such a thing? How has that even come to our knowledge?
0: So Bala Sulam also says, he gives us a drawing of it. He says there are three states always. There's this first state where there is wholeness. Everything is one. That's where the thought of creation is, and everything is whole. There's a second state that is in all the cascading of the worlds from above downward, and then the ascent from below upward, then from below upward. Then there's a third state that is already whole. Now, he also says that each one of them completely depends on the other. None of them can exist on its own right. They all must constantly exist together. The thought of creation, all the cascading and the corrections, the cascading of the worlds, the corrections, and the state of the end of correction, where everything is corrected. We aren't in this state yet, but we want to reach this state. As long as we're not in it, we don't have any attainment in this simple light. Simple is pashut, from expanding. It's stripped of perception, but once we're in everything, so there is no perception, because all the states are as one, then there's also attainment in everything. That's what we have to reach.
1: I just didn't understand. How is this simple light? How can you even talk about it? To know that there is such a thing if we perceive only from our vessels.
0: Whoever reaches it can say it. Let's see the definitions we're learning. Tests, so it's always good to see the definitions. 21. What is definition 21?
4: מה זה יחיד ומיוחד?
0: What is unique and unified? So he says, unique indicates the upper light that shines and rules over all the many degrees which are different from each other, to the point of inverting them and equalizing them with his unique form. Unified indicates the end of that rule, meaning after he had already equalized and returned their form to the state of unique as he is. Okay, again, unique indicates the upper light that shines and rules over all the many degrees which are different from each other, to the point the action of the light actually obligates all of creation to reach the state of complete adhesion in the Creator. Unified indicates the end of that rule, meaning after he had already equalized and returned their form to the state of unique as he is. That's the state of the end. Let's see 22, right after that. What is unification? What is unification? Two different phases that have equalized their form with one another, unite into one phase. Again, what is unification? Two different phases that have equalized their form with one another, unite into one phase. So who attains that? Whoever writes us about it. Can we understand what it is? Obviously not, until we don't attain this, reach this state. And if we come out of the studies with the desire to want to get here, so we did our work. That's the right prayer.
1: Let me just add that if the question is, how do you even perceive that there is such a simple light? How do you perceive something above our vessels? So yes, the Kabbalists also attain that there is a primordial root, a thing called Atzmuto, his essence. It doesn't mean that they attain something there, but they attain that it exists. All that we read in our definitions, a Kabbalist never writes one word without attaining that this thing exists, without him attaining it. So the understanding that such a thing is that there's no vessel there, that's simple light, that it's in one equivalence, in one evenness, that's also a tent. Luminously.
5: Buonasera, buongiorno insegnanti, grazie. La domanda che vogliamo fare è: quando non ci sarà più la frammentazione in noi e percepiremo tutto come uno e non ci sarà più la sofferenza, avremo ancora bisogno della vita materiale?
6: When we will correct the shattering and there won't be any more suffering, will there even be a need for the corporeal life?
1: We know that also our corporeal life and also the feeling of I and the feel of my essence and the feeling of my world is all part of the my perception of reality. All of that will be unified, will rise to Ein Sof. It's written here that also Rav described that also the worlds will disappear. We will feel, it's not possible to explain how it will be, but we will feel that there's only the reality of one unique and unified fills all of reality.
6: And also the question, what is a corporeal life? Is the corporeal life, what is corporeal? We learn that corporeal isn't what we see as a body or feel it as matter and so on, but corporeal is our relation to reality. When it's in order to receive, that's called corporeality. When it's in order to bestow, that's called spirituality. If now we will succeed, not if, when we reach a state that all our relation to reality is only to bestow, that is called the end of correction. That's called the 6,000 years of correction, and the seventh called Shabbat. What's after that? It's not written. You don't explain it to us. Also, Bala Sulam says that we shouldn't engage in it. What happens afterwards when we're already above the state where we corrected all our desires in order to bestow all the 620 desires? So also corporeality and spirituality, we don't engage in our body at all. It has nothing to do not with spirituality or corporeality, it's necessity. That's why we don't ask about it.
1: Let's hear Almaty. Thank you very much for letting us ask the question, for a beautiful lesson. A question about the shattered screen. If you can explain the essence of the concept of the screen, the sparks of the shattered screen.
6: We see that in the lesson, Rav said that we're a spark. We are a spark of the shattered screen. I think it's like in the drawing that what Gilad started drawing, that before the shattering of the vessels, after there was also the shattering of the souls, and we also learned about it, and we will, that the qualities of Bina entered Malchut, and the shattering happened, and our work from there is to scrutinize. All our work is scrutiny. What belongs to the stony heart, what we can't correct, what belongs to the soul, what we can correct, and in this way, we correct that one soul that was Adam Rishon, that was a created being, but didn't know the stony heart in him, and then was shattered. And all this, through the scrutiny, gradually we're correcting until the light of the end of correction comes and corrects everything in the whole way.
1: Yes, friends, we have come to the conclusion of the lesson. We just want to say that our corrections are in our convenings. In these times, wonderful times when we study together, and we have a wonderful opportunity for a special gathering that will take place on September 7th, an experience called Kabbalah towards the new year in Ashkelon. So we're inviting you to a beautiful evening of connection, thought, inspiration. How will we assure for ourselves a good year? An experience called Kabbalah, Monday, September 7th, at 6 p.m. in the Ganei Shimshon Hotel in Ashkelon. Oren and I will be hosting it. There'll be good food and workshops and connection and many friends, veterans and new friends, and an opportunity to bring new friends that never experienced and were never in contact with us. Always hear later from people, how did you come to the wisdom of Kabbalah? When they see the point in the heart of Senka and they will do many more. In gatherings of friends, a friend says, I don't know, someone said to me, come see some event, come something nice thing. I came, and I felt that this is my home, I felt that this is my place. I decided to remain, and I'm here until today. So that's our opportunity in Ashkelon on September 7th. The event is open to our acquaintance and friends, and the link will be sent to you in your announcements. And now we'll end with joy in a song.

0: שלום, בחלק הראשון של השיעור נלמד שיעור של הרב מתאריך ה-29 לאוקטובר.
1: Hello, in the first part of the lesson, we will go into a lesson with Rav from October 2002. It's based on the article from Rabash, What is the Torah Speaks Only Against the Evil Inclination in the Work? We'll read the article together in the 10. We have 27 minutes for that.
0: מהו לא דיברה תורה, אלא נגד יצר הרע בעבודה?
1: What is the Torah speaks only against the evil inclination in the work? It is written, If you go out to war against your enemies, and the Lord your God delivers them into your hands, and you see among the captives a beautiful woman, and you take her for yourself as a wife. Rashi interprets, the Torah speaks only against the evil inclination, that if the Creator does not permit her, He will marry her under a prohibition. We should understand this. Would it not be better if the Creator had not empowered the evil inclination to incite him into transgression? Then it would not be needed to permit her, because He would not marry her under a prohibition. We should also understand what Rashi's interpretation means in the work. Concerning the verse, if you go out to war, that it speaks of optional war. What is optional war in the work? Also, we should understand what our sages said. I have created the evil inclination. I have created for it the Torah as a spice. It seems as though I have created the Torah for the evil inclination. That is, were it not for the evil inclination, there would be no need for the Torah. Here too, we should ask, but he had another way, namely not to create the evil inclination, and then there would be no need for the Torah. It is known that only thanks to the Torah the world exists. As our sages said, were it not for my covenant day and night, I would not establish the ordinances of heaven and earth. But here it implies that he created the Torah because of the evil inclination. We should understand this in the work. We must know who is the evil inclination for whom the Torah had to be created. As it is written, I have created the evil inclination, I have created for it the Torah as a spice. We should also understand why the Torah is called a spice. We see that when we cook some dish for a meal, in order for the dish to be tasty, we put a spice in the dish. This means that the main thing is the dish, and the spice is only an addition that gives flavor. But according to what is said, the Torah is only a spice. It follows that the main thing is the evil inclination, and the Torah only gives flavor to the evil inclination. How can we understand this? Since the Torah is the main thing, as is written, for they are our lives and the length of our days. According to what is explained in the introduction to the study of the Ten Sefirot, we understand that the evil inclination is the will to receive delight and pleasure, which is called evil inclination. This is the heart of creation. That is, the thing of which we can say that a new thing was made in the world, which did not exist before he created it, is only the desire to receive pleasure. This desire, the yearning to receive delight and pleasure, did not exist prior to the creation of the world, since in the Creator there are no lacks or desires that he needs to receive. He says there, why did he create this desire? It is for the purpose of creation. Since the creation of the world was because he desires to do good, and we see in our nature that the Creator created that there are delight and pleasure only from things the body craves. Moreover, the measure of delight and pleasure depends on the yearning. For this reason, he created in us a desire to receive delight and pleasure. And this is the heart of creation. In other words, if this will to receive did not exist in the world, there would be no one to receive the delight and pleasure that he wishes to give to the creatures. It follows that the heart of creation is the will to receive delight and pleasure. And without it, it is impossible to speak of creation. However, we should understand why the will to receive is called the evil inclination. And if it is truly evil, why did he create it? The thing is that since the Creator wanted them not to feel unpleasantness when they receive the delight and pleasure, and it is also in the nature that the Creator created, that every branch wants to resemble its root, and since our root, meaning the Creator, is the giver, and the created beings who must receive from him are opposite from the Creator, they feel shame about this. For this reason, a restriction and concealment were placed, where the delight and pleasure do not shine for the vessels of the will to receive for oneself, but only where they want to receive the delight and pleasure because the Creator wants to give, as this was the purpose of creation. For his desire is to do good to his creations, and the creature wants to obey the king's commandment, and therefore receives. This is a correction called receiving in order to bestow. For this reason, two systems were made, the systems of holiness and the systems of impurity and the shells. It is, as it is written in the introduction to the study of the Tansfirot, quote, he imprinted the desire to bestow in the system of Abiyah of holiness, removed the will to receive for themselves from them, and placed it in the system of the worlds of Abiyah of Tum'ah impurity. Because of this, they have become separated from the Creator and from all the worlds of holiness, end quote. It follows that this will to receive is called the evil inclination because it causes all the evil in the world. Because of it, the creatures cannot receive delight and pleasure, and because of it, they remain without vitality of holiness, since the light and abundance cannot shine in a place where using it was prohibited. This happened to us because of the cascade of the worlds, where from this will to receive emerged the shells into the world and govern man, and he is utterly incapable of emerging from their governance, unless by the power of Torah and commandments, where the light of Torah exists and the light in it reforms him, meaning it sets him free from the governance of the will to receive for himself. And now we can understand what we asked, why Rashi interpreted the verse, quote, and you take her for yourself as a wife, end quote, by bringing the explanation of our sages, quote, the Torah speaks only against the evil inclination. Let him eat the flesh of slaughtered carcasses, but not the flesh of carcasses that were not slaughtered, end quote. Some ask, why did the Creator give the evil inclination the power to incite him into transgression? Would it not be better if the Creator had not empowered the inciter, and there would be no need to permit him the forbidden, as our sages said? Quote, the Torah speaks only against the evil inclination, end quote. The answer is that in the work, the evil inclination is called the will to receive for oneself. And without the will to receive, there would not be creation whatsoever. Wherever the will to receive sees some pleasure, it wants to satisfy its want. And by wanting to satisfy its want, it is possible to enjoy the thing for which it yearns. And since the Creator created this nature, it does not suffer changes. However, there is a place for corrections, which is not to cancel them, but to add to them something by which this thing is corrected. However, this does not change nature, since the Creator created nature and the will to receive is something that the Creator created. Hence, man is powerless to cancel it.
2: The general correction is the intention to bestow. This is called mitigation of judgments. That is, the judgment that was done, where it is forbidden to use the will to receive and enjoy for one's own benefit, is because by this we come into disparity of form from the Creator. However, when receiving because the Creator wants us to receive, and for ourselves we would rather not receive, by this the judgment of prohibition on reception is mitigated. However, we must know that this quality of receiving in order to bestow is a real correction. That is, the purpose of creation, which is to do good to his creations, cannot come true unless in this manner, when he does use the desire to receive pleasure, yet remains in dvekut, which is equivalence of form. That is, if he receives but does not enjoy, this reception is not regarded as doing good, since we do not speak of what he receives, but of what he enjoys. In other words, the upper one wants the lower one to enjoy. And if a person does not enjoy, then he has received nothing from the upper one. This is called mitigation of judgments. This is the heart of the wholeness. However, there are things that can be sorted from the perspective of the upper roots, so they work in order to bestow. And there are things that are forbidden to use, even in order to bestow. In other words, a person cannot say that he wants to do something that is forbidden, yet aim to bestow. If the thing is forbidden, it is because with respect to branch and root, there are things that the Torah

0: We must be careful with mitzvah and with transgression, even with an act without an aim. For there is a matter of mitzvah in practice, even when he has no intention. Likewise, with prohibition, there is a transgression in the action, even without any intention. But the main work on the intention is in what is permitted, when there is no mitzvah in doing it, yet no transgression if he does not do it. Then, when he does what is permitted, meaning when he aims for the sake of the Creator while performing the permitted thing, that permitted thing enters the Kedusha. Then it is called a mitzvah. In other words, it emerges from being permission and enters the realm of mitzvah. And precisely here is the heart of the war against the inclination. Since the body tells him that there is no prohibition, so why deny yourself from doing it? But when a person must answer it, he can tell it, I must perform a mitzvah. Therefore, when I perform a mitzvah, I have done something. When I do not commit a transgression, I also have a mitzvah, as our sages said. If he sat and did not commit a transgression, it is as though he performed a mitzvah. However, when you tell me to do something that is permitted, even though I cannot aim for the sake of the Creator, this is not a mitzvah. Therefore, I have done nothing. And I do not want to be an idle worker, meaning to do things that are a waste. It follows that with the work of mitzvot and transgressions, the work is mandatory. But with what is permitted, where there are no imperatives pertaining to this act, specifically then the intention makes it a reality, admitting it into Kedusha.
1: According to the above, we should interpret what Rashi interprets about the verse, quote, if you go out to war, end quote, that it speaks of optional war. In the work, we should interpret permission as having to aim in order to bestow. There is the main work on the inclination. Since there is no prohibition on the act, the inclination sees that the person wants to uproot it from the world. That is, with regard to commandments and transgressions that a person does in action, the inclination does not show much resistance. Since the person does not say that he wants to work only for the sake of the Creator, but when he begins to work on the aim to bestow, and not for the sake of the body, the real work with the evil inclination begins. Since the Torah and commandments were given in order to cleanse Israel, as it is written, quote, these are the words of our sages when they asked, why should the Creator mind if one slaughters at the throat or at the back of the neck? After all, the commandments were only given to cleanse people. And that cleansing means the cleansing of the turbid body, which is the purpose that emerges from the observation of all the Torah and commandments. End quote. It follows that only when speaking with the body concerning the intention for the sake of the Creator, when we want to annul self-benefit, then is the real dispute with the body. This is evident precisely when there is a war against the inclination on permitted matters. At that time, the war is not over the act, since there is no prohibition on the act. The war can be only over the aim, where a person wants it to be only for the sake of the Creator and not for the sake of the body. Rather, he wants to kill the body. As our sages said,

0: quote, "The Torah exists only in one who puts himself to death over it," end quote. Now we can interpret what we asked. Why did the Torah permit the beautiful woman, since the Torah speaks only against the evil inclination? After all, the Creator had an easier way, where He would not need to permit a beautiful woman, meaning that He would not give the evil inclination the power to incite, and then He would not need to change and permit something that is forbidden. What is the answer? Quote, "The Torah speaks only against the evil inclination," end quote. In the literal sense, it is very difficult to understand the matter of the prohibition on a beautiful woman. It is just as there are those who ask, why did the Torah not permit other prohibitions when one has a great lust for the prohibited thing? Indeed, we should answer about this that we have no idea about the Torah and commandments, that it is inconceivable to the human intellect. Instead, this is a spiritual matter that the Creator sentenced. As our sages said, quote, "One should not say pork flesh is impossible, but rather it is possible. But what can I do if my Father in heaven so decreed upon me?" End quote. In other words, the whole of the Torah and commandments are the decrees of the Creator, and man's intellect does not reach there. And naturally, we cannot ask why the Torah permitted a beautiful woman. We should interpret what we asked. What is the meaning of, quote, "I have created the evil inclination, I have created for it the Torah as a spice," end quote? This implies that the evil inclination is the heart of the matter, and the Torah is not the main item, but is like an addition to the dish. According to what is explained in the introduction to the study of the Tansfirot, the heart of creation is the will to receive delight and pleasure. The reason why the Creator created the will to receive is that He wishes to do good to His creations. But due to disparity of form between the giver and the receiver, it was given to us to correct it into working in order to bestow, by which the disparity of form in the will to receive will be corrected. It therefore follows that what receives delight is mainly the will to receive. However, if it receives for its own sake, it is called evil inclination because of the disparity of form in it, which causes it to separate from the Creator. And the delight and pleasure do not reach the separated vessels because of the correction of the restriction. Hence, in order for the will to receive to be able to receive the delight and pleasure, the evil inclination must be given a spice, by which there will be flavor in the will to receive, meaning that there will be delight and pleasure in the will to receive.
1: If it is not given the spice, which is the desire to bestow, there will be no flavor in the will to receive, because it will have nothing, since the delight and pleasure does not reach there. However, there are four discernments to make here. One, the kli, which receives the pleasure. Two, the pleasure that the kli receives must have a pleasant taste. That is, it must not have shame in it, but they must feel a good taste. Three, the good taste is the will to bestow. This is called that the desire to bestow spices up the dish so it is tasty. Four, it is possible to receive this flavor called desire to bestow, specifically through the Torah, as it is written, I have created the evil inclination. I have created for it the Torah as a spice. This means that the Torah, meaning the light in it, gives the desire to bestow. And the desire to bestow gives a flavor that removes the shame from the dish. For the shame spoils all the flavor that can be found in the dish. And why the giver cannot give of any of the real pleasures. So when it reaches the kelim of the lower ones, everything will be spoiled. This is all of our work to obtain kelim that are suitable for the abundance. Now we can interpret. The Torah speaks only against the evil inclination. Everything that is forbidden or permitted is according to what the Creator decreed. That is, there are things that can be corrected and admitted into Kedusha even before the end of correction. And this is why we were given 613 mitzvot. This is the reason why the Torah permitted the beautiful woman through the corrections presented in the Torah. This is above our intellect to attain what the Creator permits and what the Creator prohibits. Hence, we have no clue that we can ask, why did the Torah permit? Since the whole matter of the Torah and mitzvot is to cleanse Israel with them. Hence, the permission that the Torah permitted a beautiful woman through the corrections is also with the intention to cleanse people.
2: כן, מסבירים לנו פה כמה בצורה ממש יפה ומדויקת כמה הבורא ברא ככה את הרצון לקבל את היצר הרע שלנו בצורה כזאת ישנה.
0: The Creator created or will receive our evil inclination in such a form where we need to correct it and can correct it in order to bestow. Some things are more clear, some things less in terms of what's possible to correct. And there is that addition of the place of permission, what's permitted, where we can add to add desires to receive and work with them in order to bestow. Yes, we truly have this privilege that we can work with the will to receive, which is opposite to the Creator, but because we want to do it for the Creator.
1: And now we'll move on to the lesson.
0: We heard the article from Bronx of the Ladder, Volume 3, Book of Dvarim, portion Ki Tetzeh, what is that the Torah speaks only against the evil inclination in the work. Also yesterday we talked about the article in the portion in the Book of Dvarim, portion of Ki Tetzeh. There it was the article about the work with the beloved and the hated in the work. And also here we talked about how, what does it mean that the Torah speaks only against the evil inclination? That there is an inclination that the Creator created, the will to receive, which doesn't change. He simply created it. It's the desire to enjoy. And this desire to enjoy, in the form in which it was created, has only the ability to exist, to feel its life, vitality, in a very produced, restricted manner. And this is also called good, in a sense. Let's say like the first phase from the four phases of direct light. But how is it possible to enjoy something without a yearning? And so, from phase one, there is this yearning to become similar to something. There needs to be a desire within. And then a bigger desire begins to form through the second phase, and in phase four is greater than phase one because the desire was added to it to enjoy the pleasure of bestowing upon the Creator, not only receiving from the Creator, but also to enjoy bestowal upon the Creator. And then we see that in the will to receive, in Ein Sof, infinity, well, it feels that it's opposite to the Creator. It has the feeling of shame. But it does not yet understand the extent of this disparity, how opposite it is, and it doesn't know what to do with this oppositeness. And then to truly determine that it's evil, because this disparity is not yet evil. The restriction, we say, is a holy act, and Malchut exists even in the world of restriction in adhesion with the Creator, very high stature. Meaning, though he feels that he's opposite, that still does not disconnect him from the Creator, disconnecting him from holiness, because there is no intention yet, whether if to receive or to bestow. He only felt himself to be the receiver and the Creator to be the bestower. And in order to provide the created being with more discernments, then Bina, the Creator, corrupts himself. He enters Malchut, allows Malchut to restrict it by the Creator, I mean Bina. And then there's an association between them. The shattering of the qualities of Bina, the shattering of the screen in Malchut. And so Malchut begins to receive the intention. The intention to enjoy all actions that are possible with the intention to receive. And then we can say that we have the good inclination and the evil inclination. Before that, there was only the inclination, the want, the desire to receive. And although it was restricted, we still don't call it the created being. The restriction is only on the act of reception itself. And then, when the ability to add intention to the action was added, then the act can also be kosher, because the desire to receive, if it remained without the addition of intention, it could never be used. It's the will to receive, the Creator is the will to bestow, and we're done. The first restriction was made, and it's impossible to do anything further. But now, because other than the will to receive, there exists also the possibility of making some intention, intending something by reception, by the action, then the intention can change the nature of the action. Then it's possible to aim in order to bestow and to receive, and this reception will be pure bestowal, meaning the inclination remains the same inclination, the desire to receive, the desire to enjoy, and the intention can be either to delight oneself or to delight the Creator. And that changes everything. Meaning, after the first restriction, this ability comes, which, although the first restriction is there, it remains. The first restriction remains, but despite that, it's now possible to work with the will to receive and not violate the restriction. the restriction remains, because the will to receive, even though it's being worked with,

0: does not receive anything for itself. The intention changes the type of pleasure to that extent. Also, when Bina enters Malchut, it's not only that she gives Malchut the ability to make intentions to receive, in order to receive or in order to bestow. When Bina enters Malchut, it adds volume, power to Bina. Instead of just being delighted in the form of nefesh, it can now reach delight on the level of Naran Chai. Because Malchut, it either receives in order to receive, or it receives in order to bestow, meaning it works with the intention already, and so its pleasure depends on the greatness of the Creator. Right? Either the greatness of the Creator in a negative sense, where I should enjoy His entire degree, or the greatness of the Creator in such a positive sense, where I bestow to His entire degree. And then it follows that the intention is actually what gives us everything. It magnifies our vessel from this one black point of Malchut to the entire degree, the entire level of the Creator. And the intention also brings the person, brings the soul to full compatibility with the Creator, adhesion with the Creator. And the pleasure that is then received and the pleasure which is bestowed, ultimately these two lights, the direct light and the reflected light, which fill the inner Patsuf, they bring the inner Patsuf the stature of the Creator. And so it follows, as Mabash writes, that there's no prohibition on the act. The will to receive, receiving, there's no prohibition there. Do it, receive. Receive according to the action, but everything depends on the intention. So what is the problem? Why are they prohibiting some things, and there are commandments when where they determine that we can and should receive and act. The issue is, it's only about adding, well, refining the will to receive, correcting it. For the time being, we have actions that we can perform. We can perform them with the intention to bestow. And there are those which we still can't. But as we advance and add more screens, then, of course, everything that exists within the will to receive, and which was within the will to receive, exists and will be, that doesn't change. Everything is permitted to the extent that you add the intention to it. And in the end of correction, all the desires in the will to receive will have the intention in order to bestow, and there won't be any more prohibitions on the act. But meanwhile, there is a prohibition on the act for each one according to the screen he has or doesn't have over that act, so we can work with it in order to bestow. We can't say it. How can it be that, what will I kill in order to bestow? Sleep with someone else's wife in order to bestow, the beautiful woman, as he says there, in order to bestow all these things. We don't know what it means in the corrected form, what these discernments are and actions are in spirituality in order to bestow. But again, the desires do not change. The intention changes. The desire, the will to receive, takes a completely different form. We work with it, and it's actually by the very worst desires that we come to attain the degrees of perfection. Meaning we need to be concerned only about scrutinizing our intentions. Yes.
1: I don't understand. How is it possible to start working with intentions?
0: You don't understand how it's possible to start working with intentions. Working with intentions means that you need to constantly be thinking me or the other, someone outside of me. Outside of me, it can be the friend, the group, the creator. So, who? For who? You know, if, let's say, something happens in politics, right, something happens, or the police, let's say someone killed someone, then there's the question, who did this benefit? And then from that point, you begin to check what happened. And according to the same thing here, you begin your act with who you want to act for and who is it worth acting for.
1: Let's say I do something to a friend and I don't find my point there.
0: Now, there are actions which, even though it seems to you that you want to perform them in order to bestow, right? But you're told in advance that these acts are prohibited. It's impossible to do them in order to bestow until the end of correction. And if you think that you can do it, it's simply a delusion. You're mistaken. You can't see that, well, this, it's truly concealed from you that you can't. Let's say to eat pork in order to bestow, you can't. This is just an example, right? It's not exactly. Why? Because at the end of correction, yes. You understand? Now, no. Right now, no. So you're given this law that there are things, for example, stealing in order to bestow, you can't. Someone else's wife in order to bestow, you can't. And all these things were better to be put to death than to violate that commandment. No, you can't. And all these commandments of thou shalt not do in the Torah and spirituality, we're told about. These are all these commandments of what you shouldn't do. That those are the vessels from taboo through to siyum raglin of the paltzuf, ramach organs and shasa tendons. And so you have shasa commandments of thou shalt not do. These are 665 prohibitions. It means that through to the end of correction, you can't work with them to correct these desires in order to bestow. Whether you think you can or not, this was given to you as a precise. This is determined that you shouldn't think that you can do this. That's it. So you don't fail. You need to build a screen for that, and I shouldn't touch it. I shouldn't do it. Doing it in order to bestow, that will be possible later. After making all the corrections on these desires, the Lamach desires, where it's possible to use them in practice with these desires with the intention to bestow, that's Galgalta Enayim, right? And then you join the Chab to Galgalta Enayim, and then the Echab itself with the Shasa desire, 365 desires. You can't work with them directly. You just acquire a screen. You don't work with them. You abstain from them. And then you reach the end of correction where it's possible to use them. And then there's the correction of the Echab, of descent, the heart of stone. And then you work with all the desires, with the Shasa, 365 desires in order to bestow. And this is in the desires that we have to begin with in the soul. Meaning there's no desire that existed, that was created and remains, that you can never work with in order to bestow. all the corrections are the corrections of, well, installing intentions over every desire.
1: I'm asking if I can do something for a friend, let's say.
0: Now, the act that we're talking about, it's not an act where I give someone something directly from hand to hand. My act, my intention, it means my desire, the work in my desire, from my desire to his desire.
1: But how do I check where there's no self-benefit in my action?
0: How do you check if your action will be in order to bestow to him and not to yourself? It's not a simple check. First of all, you need to, in some way, make a restriction, to be chafetz chesed, seeking grace, and then act. That's how we learn it, yes? It's impossible to perform an act of bestowal. This is called gadlut, adulthood or greatness, yes? It's called receiving in order to bestow, and it's impossible to do anything in order to bestow if you don't first discover the will, and you discover that it's all entirely with the intention to receive, and then you make a restriction over it, and you begin to grow a screen over it, where first you make katnut, or smallest infancy, and then gadlut, greatness. It's impossible all at once.
1: So how do I...
0: Well, if you talk about a spiritual action, if you're talking about a corporeal action, then these actions, well, they're important. It's important to do good to the friend. But of course, all these actions they're not yet with the intention. It's not the true act also in its spiritual sense. But it brings me from lo lishma to lishma. You're asking, how can I, in practice, check in your current state, right? I simply observe, I look, will this thing give him uplifted spirits, a better mood? Very simple. Will he feel good about it or not? Simple examination, only according to the mood. That's it. And in that, we're similar. It cannot be that he will feel joy, confidence, comfort, and feel good from, well, other things than you. Ultimately, no. Also, you know him, more or less.
1: Now, about working in parallel, as if to the Creator, let's say we make the practical commandments like tefillin and things like that. Can we aim to do it for the Creator there too? Because we wouldn't do anything otherwise.
0: The Creator, he writes here that there's no prohibition over any action, but everything needs to be directed towards the Creator. And when everything is directed towards the Creator, then the Creator considers only your intentions. He doesn't look at your body and what you do with it. The intention, that's what he receives. So what is the intention? That you feel joy, you have enjoyment. And this enjoyment is from bestowing upon him. Yes? The same way as you have intention and reflected light, and after the reflected light you perform a coupling by striking, and then you receive, and this reception, it turns out in order to bestow. It's not that you first receive and then think, I want this to be in order to bestow. That can never be. First of all, you need to activate the reflected light in the rosh, in the head, the intention, to check what you're going to do, to feel the Creator, how you can bestow contentment upon him. Is it truly so? Is he truly enjoying it? And so, therefore, in the rosh, in the head, you have Ein Sof, infinity. There, you're in actual contact with the Creator prior to the action. In the rosh, you have both direct light and reflected light together, meaning you have the feeling of the Creator there, seemingly. His desire is revealed to you there, that he wants to bestow upon you. And in that desire, the desire to bestow upon you, you want to bestow upon him in the same desire. You understand? You feel the desire of the mother who wants to do good by you, and that same desire where she wants to give you everything good, you bestow to that. Her desire and your desire are together then. That happens in the Rosh of the Pertsuf. And then, after having performed all these preparations, and it's known to you that this is how it's going to happen, that you're together in intention, first in planning, then you perform the action, and you receive from Peh and below in order to bestow. And if you still don't have the feeling of the Creator, and it cannot be that you will before having a screen, they're bound together. Otherwise, you'll immediately begin to receive for yourself and you'll do damage by that. But if you don't have the feeling of the Creator, then you don't truly have the ability to bestow upon Him in truth. But to somehow plan these things out and imagine them, that is worthwhile. Do it.
1: Now, if the state is that I don't want to do it all, and I still do it, is there some spiritual root to it?
0: In what? So you're asking in which thoughts and desires, urges that I have, is there some spiritual beginning? I would say that in those that you determine belong to your relationship with the Creator, you determine it. Because if you don't distinguish that, then there's nothing to talk about. Because from the Creator's perspective, you're corrected. We're not talking about the perspective of the Creator, only from your side, whatever you determine. Yes.
2: Okay.
0: Student, there is something here that I completely failed to understand. In page 186, he talks about the commandment, the prohibition, and what is permitted. 1, 2, 3. After that, he writes that if there's a commandment, in commandments and transgressions, we need to be careful, even in actions without intention, meaning even if we don't have an intention, whatever the Torah said in practice, well, what I understand is it's a physical action, and we still need to perform that, even though we can't make any intention, it doesn't have anything to do with it. That's what I understand, at least. But in page 187, he talks about what's permitted, rather. And then he says, since there's no prohibition over the action, meaning it's permitted, and so on.
1: As you understand, that's what you should do. He says this, and we see that generally we should discern three discernments in the Torah. Page 186. One, the matter of commandment. Two, permission. Three, prohibition. He writes discernments in the Torah. So I don't know what he means by the Torah here. What level is he talking about? Towards whom? He's talking about discernments of the Torah. It's a bit of a problem. But what is he saying? With regards to permission or transgression, commandment or transgression, we should be watchful, even in terms of action without intention, because there is an commandment in action even without an intention. Likewise, with prohibition, there is a transgression even in terms of action, even with no intention. Meaning, there are things that are nevertheless permitted or prohibited in action. Yeah? So there's nothing that you can simply do, or is there? So he's talking with regards to actions now. Yeah? So with regards to actions, there is commandment, there is transgression, and there is permission. So transgression and commandment, even without an intention, it is permitted and prohibited. Likewise, with a prohibition, there is a transgression in terms of action, even with no intention. And the main work in terms of intention is about the permission, meaning that there is no commandment of doing and no transgression to not do it. And then when he does the matter of permission, when he aims while doing the permission for the sake of heaven, that enters the kedusha, and then it is called mitzvah, commandment. And before that, it is not called commandments. So commandments are only called the matters of option, of permission, when I do them with an intention in order to bestow. So what does it mean that I do first without an intention, or I'm not doing without an intention? Is that not a commandment? How to relate to that?
0: It's not called a commandment, but you still need to do it.
1: It's not called a commandment, but you need to carry it out.
0: For what reason? It's in contrast to everything we learn here.
1: Why in contrast? You were told that everything is permitted to do?
0: I'm told a simple thing. I come here only to take care of my intentions without any connection to external actions that's unrelated to my work. Suddenly I'm told here about physical things that have to do with my work. How does this work together? If I'm supposed to take care of the intention, then it's intentions. If it's actions with my hands, then those actions. It needs to be clear. We should know where we stand.
1: You understand? He tells you that our inner work can happen only in a place of permission. And the rest of the matters, a place of commandment or a place of transgression, that you should do without any permission. The intention can only happen with permission, with matters of permission. And the intention in order to bestow with permission is called commandment. And this is what Kabbalah deals with. This is what it wants to bring you to. And everything else is not is not in the space of Kabbalah. The wisdom of Kabbalah tells you how to develop the correct intention in the place of permission. And you're asking me about things that are unrelated to Kabbalah, so I can't tell you. If you're talking about the action, then also, what do you call an action? Either an action is to receive pleasure, and so without a body also I can receive pleasure without any bodily action. Yeah? Or an action means that I do it with my body, my biological body. So I don't know what level you're talking about. He says that even in an action without a body, there is commandment, transgression, and permission. And in permission, in intention to bestow, that's what you call a commandment. I'm not trying to laugh at you. I'm saying this seriously. Bit by bit. Oh, here David will help us scrutinize things. Yes.
0: However much we try, we cannot escape this will to receive. I'll give you an example. I hear that you yearn for something, some book. I buy you this book. Then you express sorrow. You said, no, David, you shouldn't have brought me this. But you took the book, you received the book. And then you also wanted to reciprocate, to give me something in return. You heard, I yearn for something. You bring it to me, and I say, no, you shouldn't have. Yes, I also express sorrow, but we both enjoy these things. It's still the will to receive. What is this game?
1: He gives a very great example. He says, you give me a gift. By that, you express your love, your desire to give to me. By giving this to me, even without me receiving, you already fulfill me with pleasure. I'm saying, no, I don't want to receive the gift. It's very big, very expensive, and when I reject the gift, even if I don't actually receive it, I already got pleasure from it. And I gave you in return, perhaps, that pleasure by knowing that I've received that pleasure you wanted to give me. Meaning, the object that comes from you to me and back when I give that back to you, that is not the issue. Even if I don't receive that gift, that box you gave me, but you already caused me pleasure by wanting to give that to me, and I give you pleasure by thanking you, and this feeling that you wanted to give me is already perceived in me, and I already enjoy it, so you enjoy it. Meaning the action already happened. The object itself could be nothing, could be one little point, you understand? And over that point, we can develop infinite love. Just like Malchut, it's a black dot. Everything depends on the first nine sefirot. If the Creator is great, what does it matter the size of the Malchut? So what are you asking about this? That we in our life also basically transmit emotions, meaning pleasures or lack of pleasures, suffering.
0: Also in the will to receive.
1: And this is possible because we are all a will to receive, a will to enjoy.
0: So how can we, nevertheless, this will to receive, I need to abstain from this will to receive. So how can I?
1: In my will to receive, I don't need to avoid the will to receive. If I prevent myself from using the will to receive, that means I'm eliminating myself, I'm deleting myself, I'm forbidden to do that. I shouldn't try to refrain from anything. I'm only permitted to examine all the pleasures that I want now, according to my level of development, what I want right now, and to examine them, whether I can receive pleasure in order to bestow or not. Those with whom I can receive in order to bestow, great, use them. The more the better. Those you can't, correct them. But there's no such thing to delete the will to receive. You can restrict it until you correct it. But you restrict it and then correct it. We mustn't hate the will to receive, hate our body, hate our life, our urges. We mustn't hate them. We should only take care of them so that the use of them is correct. Otherwise, you're saying the Creator created something that's unnecessary. You understand, we don't understand how it was possible to create such things as a desire to kill, to rape, to humiliate, all kinds of things like that. But it's being used. But how could the Creator do that? He didn't. Those things were formed within us as a result of the shattering. In the will to receive itself, these things don't exist. They were formed as a result of the shattering within us. And we just don't know, meaning they exist in us in a way that we don't know their true form. When we'll reveal the true form of like the opposite of rape and murder and killing, and we will see that these are actually the best possible things. It still hasn't been revealed because we haven't emerged from the shattering, so we can't see the true picture of this. And the Creator didn't create that. It only became revealed in the shattering of the vessels. It comes from the connection of Bina and Malchut together, where there's no screen, then the will to receive took on such a form. But in the will to receive itself, such things don't exist.
0: Okay. Again, regarding the inclination, desire, and the intention. Let's say a person has a certain desire. Now, he knows that he doesn't have the intention. He knows, to begin with, in our state, we don't have the right intention. So what should he do with his desire? To simply avoid using it? There's some issue here. It's unclear.
1: Now, test. We are in a state.
2: אנחנו כתלמידים ומתחילים.
1: We, as beginning students, are in a state where all our desires, all our intentions, are not in spiritual use. They're in corporeal use. Corporeal means in order to receive. That's what we call corporeality. It's not that corporeality means that I'm using my hands, legs, and senses of the body. The senses of the body, it's nothing. It's just that through the skin or through the tongue or through the nose, I feel pleasures. But the pleasures are pleasures. It's a spiritual matter. The fact that it comes to me through some pleasant scent, that's just, it's just a clothing over a pleasure. That in that form I receive it, in that form it passes to me, and then afterwards it all becomes abstract and perceived in the brain in a different way. It goes through many different clothings. From these molecules to some response at the edge of my nerves of, let's say, the smell, and then some impulses of electricity, and then some other chemical ways in the brain, and so forth, until it's completely separate from any clothing and is just felt in me as a sense of pleasure. Just a sense of pleasure. That's beyond all that electricity and so forth. And that's something that is completely and totally not corporeal. It's spiritual. And on the way, these are just transitions, clothing.

0: Bonjour tous les amis du Clim Mondial. Nous sommes les dizaines.
1: Hello to all the friends from the World CLI. We are the tens of the French CLI, and we're very happy to take part in this preparation with the whole World CLI. In our preparation, we are searching to be not separate tents, but a part of one very great vessel, where each one adds a part of his yearning for connection, so that

0: together, we will build one common deficiency. Baal HaSulam tells us in Shamari that the basic primary principle is to increase the deficiency, for this is the basis upon which the whole structure is built. And therefore, we want to strengthen this deficiency between us. It's not an individual thing, it's a common thing to reach Lishma, to reach absolute bestowal, to build together a connection in the world Kli. So, we know that we can't do it by our own forces. As he tells us in Shamadi 5, that a person must provide an awakening from below. That is the prayer. The prayer is the deficiency, and without a deficiency, there's no filling. Therefore, we do whatever is up to us, and we get closer, we support each other in order to include all of the tents into one common vessel. So, let's raise this deficiency to the upper one so that the entire deficiency will be accumulated into one great prayer, that we will be one vessel of Lishma with the whole world Kli. Let's enter this lesson with one deficiency, one prayer, in one direction. L'chaim, friends.
1: Hello, friends. Baal HaSulam, Shamati 213, revealing the deficiency. The basic primary principle is to increase the deficiency, for this is the basis upon which the whole structure is built. And the strength of the building is measured by the strength of its foundation. Again, the basic primary principle is to increase the deficiency, for this is the basis upon which the whole structure is built. And the strength of the building is measured by the strength of the foundation.
0: Active workshop. What is the main deficiency we should now build between us? What is the main deficiency we should now build between us?
1: Yes, together we want to convene into a common deficiency. There's the power of all the friends that the Creator has collected. And we have a common deficiency to change our nature and be like Him.
0: Yes, a deficiency for correction, a desire to have His nature.
1: What is the main deficiency? A deficiency for the quality of bestowal, for us to have such a quality where we love one another unconditionally.
0: We need to have a deficiency for the deficiency, that we will have a deficiency that we will lack the topic of love of friends between us, to feel that this is what we lack. That's a deficiency.
1: And this is the only way, the only degree that we need to conquer with our hearts in order to come closer to adhesion to the upper one.
0: A deficiency for the quality of bestowal.
1: Just like the friend said, it's probably all the circles that are talking about it like that now. Should we will simply be in such a common deficiency, all of us together?
0: Zohar writes to us, we give us a common vessel in which we will want a second nature with all our might. I'll add that indeed the article that we have ahead of us, there is there a very special relation towards that feeling of a deficiency. And I also want to add that may these things influence us with the ability to act a little bit for the 10, beyond words, also in actions.
1: And may we have a deficiency to connect and incorporate in all these lacks, so we'll have one big deficiency.
2: Les amis, on va enchaîner avec un texte du Balasulam, Shamati 5.
0: Friends, let's continue with an excerpt from Balasulam, Shamati 5. Lishma is an awakening from above, and why do we need an awakening from below? As our sages said, it is not for you to complete the work, and you're not free to idle away from it. This means that one must give the awakening from below, since this is regarded as a prayer. A prayer is considered a deficiency, and without a deficiency, there's no filling. Hence, when one has a need for lishma, the filling comes from above, and the answer to the prayer comes from above, meaning he receives fulfillment for his lack.

0: On va passer à l'atelier silencieux. Ensemble, élevons notre manque.
1: A silent workshop.
0: Ensemble, élevons notre
1: manque. Let's raise our common deficiency to the Creator. Let's raise our common deficiency to the Creator.

0: Shalom chaverim.
1: Hello friends. In the first part today we will study a lesson by Rav from June 4, 2002. The lesson is based on Rabash's article, What is the main deficiency for which one should pray? You can find it in the writings of Rabash, first volume, page 246 in Hebrew. Let's read the article together in the 10. We have about 21 minutes. Let's go. What is the main deficiency for which one should pray? It is known that creation is called deficiency. This is why it is called existence from absence. Man was created full of deficiencies. Therefore, for man to succeed in a work, when he is going to satisfy his deficiencies, he must first know what is the main deficiency to which he should give preference over all his deficiencies. Since there are spiritual deficiencies and corporeal deficiencies, we must first clarify what we define as spiritual and which we define as corporeal. In the essay, Preface to the Wisdom of Kabbalah, it is written, Now you can understand the true difference between spirituality and corporeality. Anything that contains a complete desire to receive in all its phases, which is phase four, is considered corporeal. This is what exists in all the elements of reality before us in this world. Conversely, anything above this great measure of the desire to receive is considered spirituality. It follows that corporeality means that which relates to satisfying our will to receive. Thus, everything that one does for one's own benefit is called corporeality, and what he does to benefit the Creator is called spirituality. It is therefore clear that we do not need to create a vessel for corporeality, meaning a deficiency to fulfill our self-satisfaction, a vessel of wanting to receive in order to receive, since the Creator gave us such vessels at the onset of creation. As it is known that the thought of creation, called his desire to do good to his creations, created the will to receive existence from absence, that we should want to crave to receive delight and pleasure. The Creator certainly satisfies this vessel as he wishes. Thus, we do not need to ask for vessels of reception. Therefore, the prayer we give for corporeality is only for the filling, meaning that the Creator will satisfy everything we feel we need, since the sensation of lack is what makes us suffer. And the suffering we feel are the reason that we do everything we can to satisfy our wishes. This is not so when we need to pray for spirituality, that the Creator will satisfy our deficiencies, since the lack for spirituality was the reason for the prayer that the Creator will grant our wishes, since we suffer because our deficiency has not yet been fulfilled. As this deficiency has yet to be born in us, meaning that we will lack to satisfy the vessel called vessel of bestowal, which is the difference between spirituality and corporeality. The corporeal vessel is called a vessel of reception that wants to satisfy, to fulfill its self-satisfaction. A spiritual vessel is called a vessel that wants to satisfy the benefit of the Creator, specifically, contrary to one's own benefit. This vessel is absent in the nature of creation, since by nature, man is born only with a vessel for self-satisfaction. The reason we say to our bodies that we must work to benefit the Creator is that it does not understand what is being said to it, as it cannot grasp, not considering its own benefit and thinking all day about benefiting the Creator. This is especially so when it hears that we should relinquish pleasures that pertain to self-love in favor of benefiting the Creator.
0: This thing is so foreign to the body when it hears that one should work only in order to bestow, that it immediately becomes a smart aleck and asks, I would like to know if you see other people walking in this line for whom you too want to do the same. True, I would agree with you, but see for yourself how many people you see whose every thought in life is only to see to the benefit of the Creator and not their own. If we assume that you know that there are people who are walking on this line, how much time and effort did they put into having the ability to do everything only to bestow? And especially, how long should this take? A month? 2 months? A year? 2 years? And it becomes even more of a smart aleck and asks, did all those who invest time and effort achieve this degree of being above to aim all their works to bestow? With these words, they can divert a person from the work pertaining to the path of bestowal. It follows that from all the above, that concerning spirituality called bringing contentment to one's maker, a person has no such deficiency. On the contrary, if he does get a thought that we should do something to bestow upon the Creator without any reward, all the body's thoughts and desires immediately protest and cry out, do not be a fool and an exception to go against the majority, who know that the reason that compels one to work is self-benefit. Only with this force he can engage in Torah and mitzvot. And although he knows that he should engage Lishma, but there is a general answer to this, that he is keeping what our sages said. One should always engage in Torah and mitzvot, lo lishma, because from lo lishma, he will be rewarded with lishma. However, he should not be concerned with this, meaning to test if he has really come closer to lishma. Rather, he knows that the good is bound to come, meaning that he will certainly achieve Lishma. So he does not need to think about the meaning of Lishma, because he needs not scrutinize the details of things he is not supposed to do. Rather, he lives like the majority. Therefore, there's a big difference between the prayer that one prays for corporeality and the prayer one prays for spirituality. For spirituality, one must first pray for the kli, meaning for a deficiency, to feel pain and sorrow at not having this kli called desire, meaning to crave, to bring contentment to one's maker. It therefore follows that he need not pray for satisfying the deficiency as in corporeality when he has a need and asks for the fulfillment of the need, since he still has no vessel of spirituality. Hence, when one comes to pray for spirituality, he must pray for the kli, that the Creator will give him a kli of wanting to bestow upon the Creator. Afterwards, when he has a kli that pertains to spirituality, he will be able to pray for the abundance to enter the spiritual kli. It follows from the above that the real deficiency for which one must pray to the Creator should be the kli, the vessel. This follows the rule, there is no light without a kli. When he prays for a real deficiency that he is lacking, comes the granting of the prayer when the Creator gives him a new kli, as it is written, and I will remove the stony heart from your flesh, and I will give you a heart of flesh.
1: I heard about this deficiency from Baal HaSulam, who said in the name of his teacher, the Admor of Pursov, about the verse, command Aaron. Rashi interprets command means rushing promptly and for posterity. Rabbi Shimon said the writing should rush primarily